0: great pranks that I've ever heard of, because you didn't even play the Bears.
1: No. It was week one. Packers Bears don't play until week five this year.
0: So good.
1: And he sends 59 burgers. So I'm trying to figure out, do we send anything back? It wasn't a good week for the Packers. Do I switch up? So because me and Cap, I don't even say it's me and Cap, because technically it's my mom, have a bit of history. So last year, and let me explain.
0: That could be taken out of context.
1: That could be very well taken out of context.
0: That's
1: yes,
0: a promo. That's a promo that can be clipped. Watch yourself, Dan. Watch yourself. But go ahead.
1: So our sister station here in Milwaukee, WTMJ, is home of the Milwaukee Brewers, and we get a lot of tickets, and they gave some to ESPN 1000. They brought a busload of people up last year for a Brewers-Cubs game. And I take my mom to a lot of weekday day games. She's retired, loves going to baseball games. And this Chicago contingent was sitting in front of us. And Cap is, he's a loudmouth. He likes to get into it. And,
0: he's aggressive.
1: And the Cubs ended up winning this game. So we're trying to leave. And he is just in the aisleway trying to shoot some social media video. And my mom just walks by past him because the Cubs won, but the Brewers were still in first place at the time. She goes, yeah, but who's still in first? And she just gets Cap walking. And Cap just did not know what hit him, because here's this 65-year-old woman just kind of, you know, trash-talking him on the way out.
0: That's so good. It's your mom.
1: And I should note, right after that happened, the Brewers won 14 in a row last year, so you know, that it ended up working out for the group. So do I do something, like if the Brewers win 100 games, do I send 100 of something back down there? I just don't know how to respond, because I can't respond to anything
0: budget?
1: Packers.
0: Because it's not coming out of your pocket, right? This has got to be something from a PR perspective. But what do you think of something? Well, I'm evil enough. I've got a dark side to me. But I still, when you told us that story in our pre-show, I'm going,
1: didn't even
0: play. It's like Lane Kiffin told me, right, after McAfee said, hey, Lane and the LSU Tigers going to hang a 50-burger, right, on Clemson?
1: Yeah.
0: And then my pre-game interview with Lane Kiffin before LSU Clemson was, and I said, my question was, What's America going to learn about your team tonight? And he said, well, hopefully how good we are, and a lot. And I guess I got to try and go hang 50 on Clemson, because McAfee said that we would. And he's going for two, right? For a 44 to three, a 41, and he's going for two to try and make McAfee look right and hang a 50 burger on Clemson. And so, to have the 59 burgers sent to you all, that's the first thing I thought of. It is genius. Yeah, man, I bow down to everyone at ESPN Chicago. That was so well done. But, again, phone lines are open. What would you send to a rival, whether it's your friend, your mom, your buddy, your brother, your sister? What would you do just to throw it in their face, even if they didn't play your team? That's the best part about that.
2: This is real big back of me. Did you guys actually eat the burgers at least?
1: Well, yeah.
2: Oh, yeah.
1: Yeah, I mean, we're not petty enough to let good burgers go to waste.
0: Blondie, have you seen me recently?
2: I mean, yeah. Not bad.
0: There's a belly out there, Bubba. I can't see my feet without a mirror right now, man. I mean, you kidding me? And we're going into week three.
2: It hurts to walk upstairs.
0: There's no shot I'm letting a free burger go untasted.
1: Yeah,
0: no chance.
1: You just got to find out, yeah. See what's going on there. So, yes, because Chicago
0: it could be poisoned, could be a laxative in there.
1: If you don't hear from me by next week, you know what happened, all right? You know what happened. That it was a Trojan horse that the crew from ESPN Chicago sent up here. 59 burgers because the Bears scored 59.
0: So
1: but not even against the Packers. But what would you send your rival? 888-SAY-ESPN, 888-729-3776. Coming up next on Amber and Ian. The big story today in sports, it's injuries. And a couple of big ones involving some playoff baseball teams. We dive into that next here on ESPN Radio and the ESPN app.
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14: I'm Christine Lisi. Yankee slugger Aaron Judge pulled for a pinch hitter in the sixth inning of today's 5-4, 13-inning loss to the Twins with tightness in his lower right leg. Manager Aaron Boone wouldn't speculate on the severity of the injury or how long Judge might be out. New York is four back of AL East leading Tampa Bay. Rays have a 4-3 lead on the A's bottom eight. Rafael Flores Jr. go-ahead solo shot. That's put Pittsburgh up 4-3 on Milwaukee, top of the seventh. Also in the top of the seventh from Cincinnati, where the Reds are leading the Dodgers 4-2. L.A. lefty Blake Snell left after one inning tonight due to groin tightness. Ty France, Jake Cronenworth each with an RBI. Padres leading at the Rockies 2-0, top of the first. Luis Arraez RBI double has increased the Phillies' lead to 3-0.

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18: In Major League Baseball, Yankee star Aaron Judge left Wednesday's game against Minnesota because of tightness in his lower right leg. Judge struck out in both at-bats before being replaced in the sixth inning. He wasn't in Tuesday's lineup due to a scheduled day of rest. In the NFL, Seahawks quarterback Sam Darnold has been ruled out of Sunday's game against the Arizona Cardinals because of a glute injury. However, Seattle coach Mike McDonald says there are no plans to place Darnold, on the injured reserve. That suggests the team believes he could return within the next 4 weeks. Let's take a look at the Major League Baseball scoreboard as the Guardians beat the White Sox 6-3. They're now a half game ahead of the White Sox for first place in the AL Central. The Twins beat the Yankees 5-5.

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16: In the NFL, Seahawks quarterback Sam Darnold has been ruled out for Sunday's game against the Arizona Cardinals because of a glute injury. However, Seattle coach Mike McDonald says there's no plans to place Darnold on the injured reserve. That suggests the team believes he could be back within the next four games. And in Cincinnati, Bengals quarterback Joe Burrow is expected to play this weekend against the Houston Texans despite dealing with back tightness. Burrow did not make any significant throws during the portion of practice that was open to the media on Wednesday and said he took mental reps. The injury surfaced after Cincinnati's week one victory over Tampa Bay. Let's take a look at some scores in Major League Baseball. The Guardians now sit atop the AL Central after beating the White Sox 6-3, only by a half a game. Guardians with a day off tomorrow. White Sox out on the road on Thursday. We saw the Twins beat the Yankees 5-4. The Blue Jays defeated the Tigers 5-1. And the Tampa Bay Rays beat the A's 4-3. More of Game Night straight ahead with Q Myers and myself, Emmett Golden.
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0: In Major League Baseball, Yankee star Aaron Judge left Wednesday's game against Minnesota because of tightness in his lower right leg. Judge struck out in two at-bats before being replaced in the sixth inning. He wasn't in Tuesday's lineup due to a scheduled day of rest. In the NFL, you have the Cincinnati Bengals and quarterback Joe Burrow. He is expected to play this weekend against the Houston Texans despite dealing with back tightness. Burrow did not make any throws of significance during the portion of practice that was open to the media on Wednesday. He said he took mental reps. The injury surfaced after Cincinnati's week one victory over Tampa Bay. Some scores in Major League Baseball. The Guardians sit atop the AL Central after defeating the White Sox 6-3 earlier this afternoon. We saw the Tampa Bay Rays beat the Athletics 4-3. The Blue Jays beat the Tigers 5-1, and the Twins beat the Yankees in 13 innings 5-4. More of Game Night with Q Myers and me, Emmett Golden, straight ahead.
1: Coming up on the Thursday edition of Unsportsmanlike with Chris Canty, Michelle Smallman, and me, Evan Cohen, we'll get you ready for a huge matchup to open week two of the NFL season by looking ahead to the Bills' home opener against the Lions. It's Unsportsmanlike, 6 a.m. Eastern, right here on ESPN Radio, ESPN2, and ESPNU.
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8: In the NFL, Seahawks quarterback Sam Darnold has been ruled out for Sunday's game against the Arizona Cardinals due to a glute injury. However, Seattle coach Mike McDonald says that there are no plans to place Darnold on injured reserve. That suggests that the team believes he could return within the next four games. In Major League Baseball, Yankee star Aaron Judge left Wednesday's game against Minnesota because of tightness in his lower right leg. Judge struck out in both of his at-bats before being replaced in the sixth inning. He wasn't in Tuesday's lineup due to a scheduled day off. Let's take a look at some scores around Major League Baseball. We saw the Padres beat the Rockies 9-3. The Royals defeated the Astros 5-2. The Rangers beat the Red Sox 7-3. And then the Guardians, they beat the White Sox 6-3 and now are atop the AL Central by only a half a game over the White Sox. Coming up, more game night with Q Myers and me, Emmett Golden.
9: 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The Buffalo Bills open their new stadium against the Lions. 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
13: 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Everybody comes into this thing with the same thing. 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
6: Center all night. 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
7: This ball is stroked to right field and deep, heading toward the wall. It is off the base of the wall. Mookie already around second. He's going to get way to him. He touches third. On his way to the plate, the relay throw is late. Mookie scores standing up.
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8: I understand that, you know, it's the first official, you know, seasonal game in there. We're not really focused on that. We're just focused on short week, playing against a tough opponent, trying to have the best week possible, putting together a good week of preparation, a good game plan, going out there and executing on Thursday.
6: A division race with more ups and downs than an elevator.
7: And he drives one deep, and that baby will go! A three-run homer, Tommy Pham! That's why he's here.
6: The entry bug bites a plethora of players.
9: It shouldn't really be a lot of mental reps. 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
11: Alonso hits this high in the air, left field, forget about it. There's number 301 into the second deck, right on cue for the Polar Bear.
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14: 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Big rivalry game this weekend. And Wednesday, we were blindsided with some news. That's in 4 minutes. Baseball, a couple of tight division races in the American League, including the AL West. Astros beginning the day with a lead in the division, but...
18: pitch, swing, and a line drive deep down the right field line. That ball is gone! A two-run homer for John Rave, and the Royals take a 2-0 lead here in the fourth inning.
14: Royals with a 5-2 win over the Astros, 96-5, the Fan. Jeremy Peña, 3-for-4, 10th three-hit game this season, second straight three-hit game, but it comes in the loss for the Astros. Astros losing, Texas facing the Red Sox takes advantage.
19: As Miller, out of the stretch, comes home with the 1-1, line drive, left field, base hit. Berger is home. Nimmo rounding third. The throw is offline. Nimmo scores standing up.

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2: Mateer bouncing in the pocket, grabbed and sacked, and that's going to do it. Michigan is going to get the win over number 11, Oklahoma.
3: 2-0. What should America know about this Michigan Wolverine football team?
4: We're coming. We're coming.
1: Michigan picking up a key win over Oklahoma last weekend. Troy Bowles, linebacker for the Wolverines. Baker Mayfield, former quarterback for the Sooners. His coach in Tampa Bay is Todd Bowles, Troy's dad. Mayfield had a little friendly wager with his coach on the outcome of last weekend's game. Mayfield lost. So he showed up at Wednesday's press conference wearing a maize and blue number 18 Michigan practice jersey while his coach hummed the victors. Michigan fight song.
5: That hurts real bad. It's been a rough couple days. Oh, damn, Todd.
6: Can you explain that
5: for us? Oklahoma versus Michigan. Todd's son was on the winning side of it, and the Sooners were not. And so, therefore, I squeezed into this little tank top.
6: To do. Buy that for you?
5: Nope. He's probably got something worse.
7: I mean, in all fairness, the yellow
5: isn't
7: it's not a bad color on you.
5: Thanks, Jenna.
1: Baker Mayfield and the Buccaneers hosting the Browns, the team that drafted Mayfield number one overall in 2018. Current Browns coach Todd Monken.
8: I don't get into how a person feels. We all feel the way we feel about certain situations in our life, and I don't blame him, just like he could never blame me the way I feel about certain things in our life. And listen, he's so competitive. He wants to beat everybody he plays. This just happens to be one where I'm sure there's a little bit there, but ultimately, he always wants to play well. I think that's, again, you'll have to speak to him, but I've never been around him where he didn't want to compete and fight like hell to win, so this just happens to be one other piece of it. Well, first off, he's highly intelligent. You could just get the beginning of a call out of your mouth and he's already got it down. He wants the game plan early so he can look at it at home. So he comes in the building prepared. On the field, he's just highly, highly competitive. And he holds himself to a high standard and he holds others to a high standard, which is everything you're looking for in a player, I guess, just in a human being in general.
1: Browns, of course, dealing with their own quarterback situation. Deshaun Watson, shaky in week one, getting the start in week two nonetheless. Does he have to play well this week to also start in week three?
8: I wouldn't say that. I just, I always expect our players to play well. I wouldn't put him out there if I didn't. So I expect him to play really well. And there were moments Sunday that he did. And there were moments we did a really good job offensively. And there were moments we didn't. And there were moments we didn't coach well enough. There's moments we didn't play well enough. I don't get too far ahead because really what matters most is that we have a great Wednesday.
9: I mean, I think the media has this expectation that I'm supposed to throw 400 yards and 5 touchdowns every week. So until that happens, I guess it's going to be the same situation. So, again, my job is to make sure I'm operating well so we can try to get a win and keep moving forward from there.
1: Speculation has been Deshaun Watson was handed the keys to the offense for the first two games that they would be playing on the road.
10: I believe the Cleveland Browns made the right decision at quarterback this week. And here's why. Once you have made the decision initially to start Deshaun Watson, there is no logic in my mind to replacing him after one game and walking Shedeur Sanders into this week on the road at Tampa, where all of the conversation starting today and tomorrow is going to be about Baker Mayfield and the Browns and the breakup and what happened, et cetera, et cetera. And that because of the fact they know they're not going anywhere this season. Bring him home against Carolina on September 27th to a hero's welcome. Deshaun Watson is going to play in his last game as a Brown this week. I think that is pretty obvious. He will never, in my mind, take another snap as a Cleveland Brown after this week.
1: Browns, Buccaneers, Sunday in Tampa. Browns host Carolina in week three. Sunday in Dallas, Cowboys and Commanders. Dallas coming off the loss to the Giants earlier on the Golics.
11: The defense will come around to how they're going to come around. And I don't know where that's going to be.
4: I don't know. They were last in defense. Will they still be in the 20s? Will they be in the teens? Will they be in the upper half? I don't know where it's going to end up. But to me, you can talk all the defense you want. That's still a work in progress. To me, it was the offense.
7: Yeah.
4: The offense had under 300 yards of total offense. The offense averaged under 4 yards a carry.
1: And the Cowboys wind up losing at the Meadowlands to the Giants in the week one primetime matchup as well. Straight ahead, speaking of football, we had a curveball thrown at us for this weekend's big college matchup. That's next. It's ESPN Radio.
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4: 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The Dodgers trying to lock up their 13th NL West title in 14 years.
5: This ball is stroked to right field and deep, heading toward the wall. It is off the base of the wall. Mookie already around second. He's going to get away to him. He touches third. On his way to the plate, the relay throw is late. Mookie scores standing up.
4: The Bills get set for their Highmark Stadium debut on Thursday Night Football.
6: I understand that, you know, it's the first official, you know, seasonal game in there. We're not really focused on that. We're just focused on short week, playing against a tough opponent, trying to have the best week possible, putting together a good week of preparation, a good game plan, going out there and executing on Thursday.
4: A division race with more ups and downs than an elevator.
5: And he drives one deep, and that baby will go! A three-run homer, Tommy Pham! That's why he's here.
4: The injury bug bites a plethora of players.
7: It shouldn't really get a lot of mental reps. We walk through a lot of plays, so I'll be all right.
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4: Plus, how do you follow up 300?
9: Alonso hits this high in the air, left field, forget about it. There's number 301 into the second deck, right on cue for the Polar Bear.
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12: 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Big rivalry game this weekend. And Wednesday, we were blindsided with some news. That's in 4 minutes. Baseball, a couple of tight division races in the American League, including the AL West. Astros beginning the day with a lead in the division, but...
15: pitch, swing, and a line drive deep down the right field line. That ball is gone! A two-run homer for John Rabe, and the Royals take a 2-0 lead here in the fourth inning.
12: Royals with a 5-2 win over the Astros, 96-5, the Fan. Jeremy Peña, 3-for-4, 10th three-hit game this season, second straight three-hit game, but it comes in the loss for the Astros. Astros losing, Texas facing the Red Sox, takes advantage.
16: As Miller, out of the stretch, comes home with the 1-1, line drive left field, base hit. Berger is home. Nimmo rounding third. The throw is offline. Nimmo scores standing up. Two-run single for Ezekiel Duran, and the Rangers lead 6-3.
12: 105-3, the Fan. Rangers go on to a 7-3 win over the Red Sox. Fourth straight win for Texas. Longest win streak since the beginning of August, which was also four straight wins. Rangers with the win and the Astros loss tie them for first place in the American League West. Although the Astros do own the tiebreakers. AL West, though, a dead heat. As for the American League Central.
5: Now the 0-2. Swung and ripped to left down the line. Fair ball into the corner. Here comes Rocchio. Kwan stops at third. Another double for Jose Ramirez. Oh, how do you think that feels for Jose? And the Guardians lead it 6-3. Here's the 1-2 pitch. Swing and a miss. Ball game. First place belongs to the Guardians. They now

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1: And the pitch on the way, driven in the air, deep right field. It's got a chance. Gone. Another home run for Pete. His 44th of the year. A drive over the 368 sign in right center. 44 homers. 105 runs batted in.
2: Number two.
0: Orioles win again in New York. Pete Alonso homers again in New York. That was in the first. In the third, WBAL.
3: There's Samuel Basile. He hits the first pitch. Screaming straightaway center field. Ewing at the wall. Goodbye! O's have done it again. They've gone back to back. Sam, bam, in the ballpark. And he's made it 6-0.
2: Number one.
0: Remember this summer when we were all celebrating America's 250th? That was the last time Cleveland had the outright lead in the American League Central. Until Wednesday, Tom Hamilton, WTAM.
3: The pitch.
1: Swing at it, hammered. High, deep to right. Away, back and gone. Oh, my. Petey Helton with a jog of a lifetime. A three-run home run deep into the lower deck and right. A majestic play. And the Guardians are back on top, 5-3.
0: Guardians with a half-game lead on the White Sox. Quarterback status, LSU. Let's see, undetermined? That's next at ESPN Radio.
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3: This ball is stroked to right field and deep, heading toward the wall. It is off the base of the wall. Mookie already around second. He's going to get waved home. He touches third. On his way to the plate, the relay throw is late. Mookie scores standing up.
4: The Beals get set for their Highmark Stadium debut on Thursday Night Football.
5: I understand that, you know, it's the first official, you know, seasonal game in there. We're not really focused on that. We're just focused on short week, playing against a tough opponent, trying to have the best week possible, putting together a good week of preparation, a good game plan, going out there and executing on Thursday.
4: A division race with more ups and downs than an elevator.
3: And he drives one deep, and that baby will go! A three-run homer, Tommy Pham! That's why he's here.
4: The entry bug bites a plethora of players.
6: It shouldn't really be a lot of mental reps. 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
4: Plus, how do you follow up 300?
8: Alonso hits this high in the air, left field, forget about it. There's number 301 into the second deck, right on cue for the Polar Bear.
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12: Okay, well, now here's the question. 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
11: 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Big rivalry game this weekend. And Wednesday, we were blindsided with some news. That's in 4 minutes. Baseball, a couple of tight division races in the American League, including the AL West. Astros beginning the day with a lead in the division, but...
14: Pitch, swing, and a line drive deep down the right field line. That ball is gone! A two-run homer for John Rave, and the Royals take a 2-0 lead here in the fourth inning.
11: Royals with a 5-2 win over the Astros, 96-5, the Fan. Jeremy Peña, 3-for-4, 10th three-hit game this season, second straight three-hit game, but it comes in the loss for the Astros. Astros losing, Texas facing the Red Sox takes advantage.
15: As Miller, out of the stretch, comes home with the 1-1, line drive, left field, base hit. Berger is home. Nimmo rounding third. The throw is offline. Nimmo scores standing up. Two-run single for Ezekiel Duran, and the Rangers lead 6-3.
11: 105-3, the Fan. Rangers go on to a 7-3 win over the Red Sox. Fourth straight win for Texas. Longest win streak since the beginning of August, which was also four straight wins. Rangers with the win and the Astros loss tie them for first place in the American League West. Although the Astros do own the tiebreakers. AL West, though, a dead heat. As for the American League Central,
3: down the 0-2. Swung and ripped to left down the line. Fair ball into the corner. Here comes Rocchio. Kwan stops at third. Another double for Jose Ramirez. Oh, how do you think that feels for Jose? And the Guardians lead it 6-3. The 1-2 pitch. Swing and a miss. Ball game. First place belongs to the Guardians. They knock off the Chicago White Sox by a final score of 6-3.
11: Tom Hamilton, WTAM. Guardians move a half game ahead of Chicago in the American League Central. First time they've held the outright lead in the division since July 3rd. Guardians with the win as they beat the White Sox 6-3 and take the division lead. Chicago, a 5-12 record in the last 17 games dating back to August 30th. That's the most losses in baseball over that span. SportsCenter All Night, ESPN Radio, National League. Dodgers still looking for their 13th NL West title in the last 14 seasons. They fall to the Reds on Wednesday, and they see Blake Snell leave the game after the first inning due to tightness in his left groin.
16: I felt good all day, and then the second time

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2: Mateer bouncing in the pocket, grabbed and sacked, and that's going to do it. Michigan is going to get the win over number 11, Oklahoma.
3: 2-0. What should America know about this Michigan Wolverine football team?
4: We're coming. We're coming.
1: Michigan picking up a key win over Oklahoma last weekend. Troy Bowles, linebacker for the Wolverines. Baker Mayfield, former quarterback for the Sooners. His coach in Tampa Bay is Todd Bowles, Troy's dad. Mayfield had a little friendly wager with his coach on the outcome of last weekend's game. Mayfield lost. So he showed up at Wednesday's press conference wearing a maize and blue number 18 Michigan practice jersey while his coach hummed the victors. Michigan fight song.
5: That hurts real bad. It's been a rough couple days. Oh, damn, Todd.
6: Can you explain that for us?
5: Oklahoma versus Michigan. Todd's son was on the winning side of it, and the Sooners were not. And so, therefore, I squeezed into this old tank top.
6: To do. Buy that for you?
5: Nope. He's probably got something worse.
7: I mean, in all fairness, the yellow, it's not a bad color on you.
5: Thanks, Jenna.
1: Baker Mayfield and the Buccaneers hosting the Browns, the team that drafted Mayfield number one overall in 2018. Current Browns coach Todd Monken.
8: I don't get into how a person feels. We all feel the way we feel about certain situations in our life, and I don't blame him, just like he could never blame me the way I feel about certain things in our life. And listen, he's so competitive. He wants to beat everybody he plays. This just happens to be one where I'm sure there's a little bit there, but ultimately, he always wants to play well. I think that's, again, you'll have to speak to him, but I've never been around him where he didn't want to compete and fight like hell to win, so this just happens to be one other piece of it. Well, first off, he's highly intelligent. You could just get the beginning of a call out of your mouth and he's already got it down. He wants the game plan early so he can look at it at home. So he comes in the building prepared. On the field, he's just highly, highly competitive. And he holds himself to a high standard and he holds others to a high standard, which is everything you're looking for in a player, I guess, just in a human being in general.
1: Browns, of course, dealing with their own quarterback situation. Deshaun Watson, shaky in week one, getting the start in week two nonetheless. Does he have to play well this week to also start in week three?
8: I wouldn't say that. I always expect our players to play well. I wouldn't put him out there if I didn't. So I expect him to play really well. And there were moments on Sunday that he did. And there were moments we did a really good job offensively. And there were moments we didn't. And there were moments we didn't coach well enough. There was moments we didn't play well enough. I don't get too far ahead because really what matters most is that we have a great Wednesday.
9: Yeah, man, I think the media has this expectation that I'm supposed to throw 400 yards and 5 touchdowns every week. So until that happens, I guess it's going to be the same situation. So again, my job is to make sure I'm operating well so we can try to get a win and keep moving forward from there.
1: Speculation has been Deshaun Watson was handed the keys to the offense for the first two games that they would be playing on the road.
10: I believe the Cleveland Browns made the right decision at quarterback this week. And here's why. Once you have made the decision initially to start Deshaun Watson, there is no logic in my mind to replacing him after one game and walking Shedeur Sanders into this week on the road at Tampa, where all of the conversation starting today and tomorrow is going to be about Baker Mayfield and the Browns and the breakup and what happened, et cetera, et cetera. And that because of the fact they know they're not going anywhere this season, bring him home against Carolina on September 27th to a hero's welcome. Deshaun Watson is going to play in his last game as a Brown this week. I think that is pretty obvious. He will never, in my mind, take another snap as a Cleveland Brown after this week.
1: Browns, Buccaneers, Sunday in Tampa. Browns host Carolina in week three. Sunday in Dallas, Cowboys and Commanders. Dallas coming off the loss to the Giants earlier on the Golics.
11: The defense will come around to how they're going to come around. And I don't know where that's going to be.
4: I don't know. They were last in defense. Will they still be in the 20s? Will they be in the teens? Will they be in the upper half? I don't know where it's going to end up. But to me, you can talk all the defense you want. That's still a work in progress. To me, it was the offense.
11: Yeah.
4: The offense had under 300 yards of total offense. The offense averaged under 4 yards a carry.
1: And the Cowboys wind up losing at the Meadowlands to the Giants in the week one primetime matchup as well. Straight ahead, speaking of football, we had a curveball thrown at us for this weekend's big college matchup. That's next at ESPN Radio.
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7: 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Big rivalry game this weekend. And Wednesday, we were blindsided with some news. That's in 4 minutes. Baseball, a couple of tight division races in the American League, including the AL West. Astros beginning the day with a lead in the division, but...
11: pitch, swing, and a line drive deep down the right field line. That ball is gone! A two-run homer for John Rabe, and the Royals take a 2-0 lead here in the fourth inning.
7: Royals with a 5-2 win over the Astros, 96-5, the fan... Jeremy Peña, 3-for-4, 10th three-hit game this season, second straight three-hit game, but it comes in the loss for the Astros. Astros losing, Texas facing the Red Sox, takes advantage.
12: As Miller, out of the stretch, comes home with the 1-1, line drive left field, base hit. Berger is home. Nimmo rounding third. The throw is offline. Nimmo scores standing up. Two-run single for Ezekiel Duran, and the Rangers lead 6-3.
7: 105-3, the fan. Rangers go on to a 7-3 win over the Red Sox. Fourth straight win for Texas. Longest win streak since the beginning of August, which was also four straight wins. Rangers with the win and the Astros loss tie them for first place in the American League West. Although the Astros do own the tiebreakers. AL West, though, a dead heat. As for the American League Central.
13: Now the 0-2. Swung and ripped to left down the line. Fair ball into the corner. Here comes Rocchio. Kwan stops at third. Another double for Jose Ramirez. Oh, how do you think that feels for Jose? And the Guardians lead it 6-3. The 1-2 pitch. Swing and a miss. Ball game. First place belongs to the Guardians. They knock off the Chicago White Sox by a final score of 6-3.
7: Tom Hamilton, WTAM. Guardians move a half game ahead of Chicago in the American League Central. First time they've held the outright lead in the division since July 3rd. Guardians with the win as they beat the White Sox 6-3 and take the division lead. Chicago, a 5-12 record in the last 17 games dating back to August 30th. That's the most losses in baseball over that span. SportsCenter All Night, ESPN Radio, National League. Dodgers still looking for their 13th NL West title in the last 14 seasons. They fall to the Reds on Wednesday, and they see Blake Snell leave the game after the first inning due to tightness in his left groin.
14: I felt good all day, and then the second to last pitch of the bullpen, I threw a slider, and then I felt like it grabbed. So I was like, all right, let's see what we can do. I threw one more pitch, then went out to get to the dugout, and then I was warming up, and I was like, it just doesn't feel that great. So I was like, we'll see if Boy can get through, and then I was just kind of talking with myself throughout that first inning, and I was going to try to get through five, but I just knew I didn't really have a good shot at doing that and remaining healthy. So after the first inning, I went down, talked with Dave, Mark, Thomas, and that's what we thought was best, but no.

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2: Mateer bouncing in the pocket, grabbed and sacked, and that's going to do it. Michigan is going to get the win over number 11, Oklahoma.
3: 2-0. What should America know about this Michigan Wolverine football team?
4: We're coming. We're coming.
1: Michigan picking up a key win over Oklahoma last weekend. Troy Bowles, linebacker for the Wolverines. Baker Mayfield, former quarterback for the Sooners. His coach in Tampa Bay is Todd Bowles, Troy's dad. Mayfield had a little friendly wager with his coach on the outcome of last weekend's game. Mayfield lost. So he showed up at Wednesday's press conference wearing a maize and blue number 18 Michigan practice jersey while his coach hummed the victors. Michigan fight song.
5: That hurts real bad. It's been a rough couple days. Oh, damn, Todd.
6: Can you explain that for us?
5: Oklahoma versus Michigan. Todd's son was on the winning side of it, and the Sooners were not. And so, therefore, I squeezed into this old tank top.
6: To do. Buy that for you?
5: Nope. He's probably got something worse.
7: I mean, in all fairness, the yellow, it's not a bad color on you.
5: Thanks, Jenna.
1: Baker Mayfield and the Buccaneers hosting the Browns, the team that drafted Mayfield number one overall in 2018. Current Browns coach Todd Monken.
8: I don't get into how a person feels. We all feel the way we feel about certain situations in our life, and I don't blame him, just like he could never blame me the way I feel about certain things in our life. And listen, he's so competitive. He wants to beat everybody he plays. This just happens to be one where I'm sure there's a little bit there, but ultimately, he always wants to play well. I think that's, again, you'll have to speak to him, but I've never been around him where he didn't want to compete and fight like hell to win, so this just happens to be one other piece of it. Well, first off, he's highly intelligent. You could just get the beginning of a call out of your mouth and he's already got it down. He wants the game plan early so he can look at it at home. So he comes in the building prepared. On the field, he's just highly, highly competitive. And he holds himself to a high standard and he holds others to a high standard, which is everything you're looking for in a player. I guess just in a human being in general.
1: Browns, of course, dealing with their own quarterback situation. Deshaun Watson, shaky in week one, getting the start in week two nonetheless. Does he have to play well this week to also start in week three?
8: I wouldn't say that. I just, I always expect our players to play well. I wouldn't put him out there if I didn't. So I expect him to play really well. And there were moments on Sunday that he did. And there were moments we did a really good job offensively. And there were moments we didn't. And there were moments we didn't coach well enough. There was moments we didn't play well enough. I don't get too far ahead because really what matters most is that we have a great Wednesday.
9: I mean, I think the media has this expectation that I'm supposed to throw 400 yards and 5 touchdowns every week. So until that happens, I guess it's going to be the same situation. So again, my job is to make sure I'm operating well so we can try to get a win and keep moving forward from there.
1: Speculation has been Deshaun Watson was handed the keys to the offense for the first two games that they would be playing on the road.
10: I believe the Cleveland Browns made the right decision at quarterback this week. And here's why. Once you have made the decision initially to start Deshaun Watson, there is no logic in my mind to replacing him after one game and walking Shedeur Sanders into this week on the road at Tampa, where all of the conversation starting today and tomorrow is going to be about Baker Mayfield and the Browns and the breakup and what happened, et cetera, et cetera. And that because of the fact they know they're not going anywhere this season, bring him home against Carolina on September 27th to a hero's welcome. Deshaun Watson is going to play in his last game as a Brown this week. I think that is pretty obvious. He will never, in my mind, take another snap as a Cleveland Brown after this week.
1: Browns, Buccaneers, Sunday in Tampa. Browns host Carolina in week three. Sunday in Dallas, Cowboys and Commanders. Dallas coming off the loss to the Giants earlier on the Golics.
11: The defense will come around to how they're going to come around. And I don't know where that's going to be.
4: I don't know. They were last in defense. Will they still be in the 20s? Will they be in the teens? Will they be in the upper half? I don't know where it's going to end up. But to me, you can talk all the defense you want. That's still a work in progress. To me, it was the offense.
11: Yeah.
4: The offense had under 300 yards of total offense. The offense averaged under 4 yards a carry.
1: And the Cowboys wind up losing at the Meadowlands to the Giants in the week one primetime matchup as well. Straight ahead, speaking of football, we had a curveball thrown at us for this weekend's big college matchup. That's next at ESPN Radio.
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1: 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Longest active win streak in Major League Baseball belongs to the Rays. 4-3 win over the A's on Wednesday. Fifth straight win. They lead the Yankees by 4.5, but they lose Aaron Judge, who strikes out twice before leaving in the sixth. ESPN's Eduardo Perez.
2: Let's not forget that Aaron Judge came back after those 84 games, after 100 days of not being able to go he didn't do rehab in the minor leagues. He went straight to playing the games. And then when you do that, you're on your feet a lot more, and you are going to be sore. Now, what have the Yankees been able to do? Well, they've been able to go out, play him one game, give him a day off, play him another day, give him a day off, but still, you're on your feet, and you are going, those are natural sorenesses, and I think Aaron Judge knows his body really well. Aaron Boone played the game, he's managed the game for so long, he understands also that what's important is to get Aaron Judge ready for the postseason, and that's getting his at-bats, but he's going through the rehab right now as we speak at the major league level and not at the minor league level like Wilson Contreras did with the Boston Red Sox, who missed less time, but he did go down for a rehab assignment.
1: Speaking of injured players, Dodgers fall to the Reds 6-2. Blake Snell leaves in the first inning after throwing 19 pitches. Manager Dave Roberts.
3: Obviously happy that he alerted us early to get him out of the game, not make it worse. For me, he told me that he felt some tightness in his left groin and, it didn't loosen up. So obviously the right decision is to get him out. I think number one is we'll see how he comes in tomorrow, how he feels, get some more treatment. And then when we get back to L.A., then we can make that decision.
1: Dodgers could have clinched the NL West on Wednesday. They lost. Padres won, though. We see all kinds of walk-offs in baseball. Walk-off homer, walk-off hit by pitch, walk-off balk. Technology bringing us a new one.
4: Runners will be off. The 3-2. Outside ball four, but it's tap of the head by Brandon Valenzuela. We look to the board where that is overturned. Strike three, and the Blue Jays win. They'll salvage this series.
1: 5-1 the final over the Tigers. A walk would have brought the potential tying run to the plate, but instead, ABS challenge, it's a walk-off.
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5: How good is that? Are you ready to take?
0: Number 5.
1: A day after having their 8-game win streak snapped, the Padres hold their ground in the race for the third wild card spot of the National League, getting back in the win column. 97.3 the fan.
6: 0-1 the pitch. Salas hits it in the air, deep down the right field line. Beck is back into the corner, looking up. This one, gonna go! Second of the night for Ethan Salas. Just over the out-of-town scoreboard at Coors Field. A two-run homer here in the fifth. Big night, Padres. Big night, Salas. It's 8-1.
0: Number 4.
1: Yankees lose Aaron Judge to tightness in his leg in the sixth. They lose the game in the 13th. Treasure Island Baseball Network.
7: Ground ball up the middle, off the mound. Going to be fielded and missed by the shortstop. Kiesel's going to come around third. Throw to the plate, not in time. Twins walk off the Yankees. Caratini's going to get mobbed at first base. The shortstop, Lombard, just flat out missed it. Went under his glove. Kiesel going to third base, slid, popped up, and then easily scored the winning run.
0: Number 3.
1: Cubs maintain their half-game lead on the Phillies for the top wild card spot of the National League. PCA with numbers 43 and 44. Cubs Radio Network.
7: And the pitch on the way. Driven in the air. Deep right field. It's got a chance. Gone. Another home run for Pete. His 44th of the year. A drive over the 368 sign in right center. 44 homers. 105 runs batted in.
0: Number 2.
1: Orioles win again in New York. Pete Alonso homers again in New York. That was in the first. In the third, WBAL.
6: There's Samuel Basayo.
4: He hits the first pitch. Screaming straight away center field. Ewing at the wall. Goodbye! O's have done it again. They've gone back to back. Sam, bam, in the ballpark. And he's
7: made it 6-0.
0: Number one.
1: Remember this summer when we were all celebrating America's 250th? That was the last time Cleveland had the outright lead in the American League Central. Until Wednesday. Tom Hamilton, WTAF.
4: The pitch.
7: Swing out and hammered. High, deep to right. Away, back and gone. Oh, my. Petey Helton with the jog of a lifetime. A three-run home run deep into the lower deck and right. A majestic blast. And the Guardians are back on top. 5-3.
1: Guardians with a half-game lead on the White Sox. Quarterback status, LSU. Let's see. Undetermined? That's next. It's ESPN Radio.
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2: Dodgers trying to lock up their 13th NL West title in 14 years.
1: This ball is stroked to right field and deep, heading toward the wall. It is off the base of the wall. Mookie already around second. He's going to get way to him. He touches third. On his way to the plate, the relay throw is late. Mookie scores standing up.
2: The Bills get

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4: 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Big rivalry game this weekend. And Wednesday, we were blindsided with some news. That's in 4 minutes. Baseball, a couple of tight division races in the American League, including the AL West. Astros beginning the day with a lead in the division, but...
5: pitch, swing, and a line drive deep down the right field line. That ball is gone! A two-run homer for John Rabe, and the Royals take a 2-0 lead here in the fourth inning.
4: Royals with a 5-2 win over the Astros, 96-5, the Fan. Jeremy Peña, 3-for-4, 10th three-hit game this season, second straight three-hit game, but it comes in the loss for the Astros. Astros losing, Texas facing the Red Sox takes advantage.
6: As Miller, out of the stretch, comes home with the 1-1, line drive left field, base hit. Berger is home. Nimmo rounding third. The throw is offline. Nimmo scores standing up. Two-run single for Ezekiel Duran, and the Rangers lead 6-3.
4: 105-3, the Fan. Rangers go on to a 7-3 win over the Red Sox. Fourth straight win for Texas. Longest win streak since the beginning of August, which was also four straight wins. Rangers with the win and the Astros loss tie them for first place in the American League West. Although the Astros do own the tiebreakers. AL West, though, a dead heat. As for the American League Central,
7: down the 0-2. Swung and ripped to left down the line. Fair ball into the corner. Here comes Rocchio. Kwan steps at third. Another double for Jose Ramirez. Oh, how do you think that feels for Jose? And the Guardians lead it 6-3. The 1-2 pitch. Swing and a miss. Ball game. First place belongs to the Guardians. They knock off the Chicago White Sox by a final score of 6-3.
4: Tom Hamilton, WTAM. Guardians move a half game ahead of Chicago in the American League Central. First time they've held the outright lead in the division since July 3rd. Guardians with the win as they beat the White Sox 6-3 and take the division lead. Chicago, a 5-12 record in the last 17 games dating back to August 30th. That's the most losses in baseball over that span. SportsCenter all night, ESPN Radio, National League. Dodgers still looking for their 13th NL West title in the last 14 seasons. They fall to the Reds on Wednesday, and they see Blake Snell leave the game after the first inning due to tightness in his left groin.
8: I felt good all day, and then the second to last pitch of the bullpen, I threw a slider, and then I felt like it grabbed. So I was like, all right, let's see what we can do. I threw one more pitch, then went out to get to the dugout, and then I was warming up, and I was like, it just doesn't feel that great. So I was like, we'll see if Boy can get through, and then I was just kind of talking with myself throughout that first inning, and I was going to try to get through five, but I just knew I didn't really have a good shot at doing that and remaining healthy. So after the first inning, I went down, talked with Dave, Mark, Thomas, and that's what we thought was best. But I'll see where I'm at day to day, but yeah, I should be good. Yeah, because I've had this, you know, the groin I've strained it four different times, so I'm aware if I kept pitching, I definitely would have strained it. So for me to stop, that's a first. Maybe I'm growing up, I don't know, but that was definitely the right move. And next couple of days, we'll see where we're at and then go from there. But I think I'll be good to go, yeah.
4: Blake Snell allowed one hit on 19 pitches. 10 of those 19 pitches were strikes, but he leaves in the first inning. Dodgers wind up losing to the Reds 6-2. Dodgers could have clinched the NL West.

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1: Guardians beat the White Sox. They leapfrog Chicago into first place in the division. Aaron Judge leaves the Yankees game in the sixth inning. Blake

0: Snell leaves the Dodgers game in the first. And will we even see LSU's quarterback this weekend?
1: Lane Kiffin is going to be as big a villain as we've ever seen.
2: Ole Miss needs to win more and try to show their anger.
3: Throws right up the middle, touchdown LSU! A pump of a fist from Lane Kiffin, the new head coach here in Baton Rouge.
4: I told the players, you don't have anything to worry about. If there's just going to be so much attention, hatred, everything on me, so you just get to go play.
5: He bailed out on a team that had a chance to win the national championship.
6: He is the one that left them behind.
7: It's LSU versus the world right now.
0: And it is a huge matchup in Oxford on Saturday. Lane Kiffin returns to Ole Miss. LSU goes in facing the Rebels in a top 10 matchup. But Wednesday night came the bombshell. LSU is listing starting quarterback Sam Leavitt as doubtful for the game at Ole Miss. He played in the win over Louisiana Tech last weekend. Coach Lane Kiffin hasn't mentioned about any injuries. Earlier on Amber and Ian, our Ian Fitzsimmons.
8: Stop. Honey, hush. Sam Leavitt, doubtful.
9: He's playing in the game.
8: Lane being Lane. Like, oh, you're going to serve my guy's papers today? I'll tell you what, honey. Here comes the official injury report. Start preparing for our backup quarterback, right? Because maybe Sam goes, maybe he doesn't. Maybe he has some phantom injury, maybe he doesn't. To me, this is all about Lane being Lane. And going back to Oxford, there is zero doubt in my mind Sam Leavitt is a starting quarterback for LSU at Ole Miss.
0: According to the policies in the SEC, doubtful means unlikely to play due to significant concerns. Describes a player as having a 25% chance to play. The policy says acts of gamesmanship intended to hide a student athlete's true participation status is prohibited. Anything misleading could result in fines up to $100,000, as well as what the conference calls accountability measures for head coaches. SEC Commissioner Greg Sankey has the discretion to administer those penalties. As for the game on Saturday, would a win mean more to LSU or Ole Miss? Our Harry Douglas.
10: It will mean more to the Ole Miss Rebels. They're feeling like the child that got abandoned in the household right now. Lane Kiffin up and said, you know what? I'm going somewhere else to another family that I love more because I feel like they're better than the family that I have right here in Oxford, Mississippi. So a guy like Trinidad Chambliss, a guy like Kewan Lacy, Echols, Pete Golding as a coach as well, along with the coaching staff, they feel some type of way because they feel like they got left for dead, but they didn't get buried. What did Geno Smith say? A lot of people wrote me off, but I didn't write back. See, the Ole Miss Rebels, they don't want to hear anything about, hey, no nonsense, no nothing. They're thinking one way, and one way only right now. Please beat LSU so we can show our rump. If they beat the LSU Tigers, are you talking about crossing the line? Freddie, they going to double dutch, hopscotch, dive head first over that line. And they're going to take it to a whole nother level. They feel some type of way right now.
11: Sure.
10: They really do. And I'm talking about even though they believe in Pete Golding as their head coach and the players on that team and the whole nine.
11: Mm-hmm.
10: There are a lot of people that feel some type of way within that organization not because Lane Kiffin made the decision to go to LSU.
11: Sure.
10: I think the circus around it all.
0: It has been a high-profile situation, LSU going to Ole Miss, regardless of the outcome. We'll be able to tell the feelings from the fans in Oxford earlier on Sportsmanlike, our Michelle Smallman.
12: Respect is earned, and oftentimes disrespect is earned. Lane Kiffin leaving 2 days after the regular season finale and leaving those players and that university and that program the way that he did, the disrespect that he's going to feel this weekend is earned. He asked for it by the manner in which he left them. So I expect this crowd to be fiery, unrelenting. I expect them to be loud, and he's going to have to wear that. Of course, we don't want anything bad to happen, and I think having the increased security is wise because people with tailgating, maybe not in their right mind, don't do anything dumb, people. But Lane Kiffin is walking into likely his own personal hell, or at least his own personal football hell, with the way that they are going to just jaw at him all game long.
0: Ole Miss LSU Saturday, 7:30 Eastern on ABC. Right now, SportsCenter all night. There is a quarterback we know we won't be seeing this weekend. Seahawks coach Mike McDonald.
11: Sam's going to be out this game. Drew will start for us. Don't anticipate putting him on IR or anything like that, but we'll just kind of reevaluate every day and reevaluate next week, and we'll go from there, but he won't play this week.
0: It was initially called a hip injury for Sam Darnold, but then described as a glute. Not expected to be an injury that'll keep him out for long, but he's not yet ready to return.
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1: Week two of the NFL's coming straight ahead. 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
1: Guardians beat the White Sox. They leapfrog Chicago into first place in the division. Aaron Judge leaves the Yankees game in the sixth inning. Blake Snell leaves the Dodgers game in the first. And will we even see LSU's quarterback this weekend?
2: Lane Kiffin is going to be as big a villain as we've ever seen.
3: Ole Miss needs to win more and try to show their anger

0: Aaron Judge knows his body really well. Aaron Boone played the game. He's managed the game for so long. He understands also that what's important is to get Aaron Judge ready for the postseason. And that's getting his at-bats. But he's going through the rehab right now as we speak at the major league level and not at the minor league level like Wilson Contreras did with the Boston Red Sox, who missed less time, but he did go down for a rehab assignment.
1: Speaking of injured players, Dodgers fall to the Reds 6-2. Blake Snell leaves in the first inning after throwing 19 pitches. Manager Dave Roberts.
2: Obviously happy that he alerted us early to get him out of the game, not make it worse. For me, I heard, or he told me, that he felt some tightness in his left groin, and, you know, it didn't loosen up. So obviously the right decision is to get him out. I think number one is we'll see how he comes in tomorrow, how he feels, get some more treatment, and then when we get back to L.A., then we can make that decision.
1: Dodgers could have clinched the NL West on Wednesday. They lost. Padres won, though. We see all kinds of walk-offs in baseball. Walk-off homer, walk-off hit by pitch, walk-off balk. Technology bringing us a new one.
3: Runners will be off. The 3-2. Outside ball four, but a tap of the head by Brandon Valenzuela. This ABS challenge is brought to you by xcopper.com. We look to the board where that is overturned. Strike three, and the Blue Jays win. They'll salvage this series.
1: 5-1 the final over the Tigers. A walk would have brought the potential tying run to the plate, but instead, ABS challenge, it's a walk-off.
4: Sports Center all night. Number five.
1: A day after having their 8-game win streak snapped, the Padres hold their ground in the race for the third wild card spot of the National League, getting back in the win column. 97.3 the Fan.
5: 0-1 the pitch. Salas hits it in the air, deep down the right field line. Beck is back into the corner, looking up. This one, gonna go! Second of the night for Ethan Salas. Just over the out-of-town scoreboard at Coors Field. A two-run homer here in the fifth. Big night, Salas. It's 8-1.
4: Number four.
1: Yankees lose Aaron Judge to tightness in his leg in the sixth. They lose the game in the 13th. Treasure Island Baseball Network.
6: Ground ball up the middle off the mound. Going to be fielded and missed by the shortstop. Kiesel's going to come around third. Throw to the plate. Not in time. Twins walk off the Yankees. Carantini's going to get mobbed at first base. The shortstop, Lombard, just flat out missed it. Went under his glove. Kiesel going to third base. Slid. Popped up and then easily scored the winning run.
4: Number three.
1: Cubs maintain their half-game lead on the Phillies for the top wild card spot of the National League. PCA with numbers 43 and 44. Cubs Radio Network.
7: And the pitch on the way. Driven in the air. Deep right field. It's got a chance. Gone. Another home run for Pete. His 44th of the year. A drive over the 368 sign in right center. 44 homers. 105 runs batted in.
4: Number two.
1: Orioles win again in New York. Pete Alonso homers again in New York. That was in the first. In the third, WBAL.
8: There's Samuel Basile.
9: He hits the first pitch. Screaming straight away center field. Ewing at the wall. Goodbye! O's have done it again. They've gone back to back. Sam, bam, in the ballpark. And he's made it 6-0.
4: Number one.
1: Remember this summer when we were all celebrating America's 250th? That was the last time Cleveland had the outright lead in the American League Central. Until Wednesday. Tom Hamilton, WTAF.
8: The pitch.
9: Swing at it, hammered. High, deep to right. Away, back and gone. Oh, my. Petey Helton with the jog of a lifetime. A three-run home run deep into the lower deck and right. A majestic blast, and the Guardians are back on top. 5-3.
1: Guardians now with a half-game lead on the White Sox. That's going to do it for SportsCenter All Night. I'm Jay Reynolds. 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Week 2 kicks off with Bills-Lions tonight on Sportsmanlike. 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

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Hello, Michelle Smallman, Chris Canty, Evan Cohen with you. Good morning, everybody. And we have some huge breaking news that happened late last night into this

0: En garde!
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2: Conference's reporting policy states acts of gamesmanship, quote, intended to hide a student athlete's true participation status for competitive or strategic reasons, end quote, are prohibited, as is conduct that could reasonably be construed as, quote, unquote, misleading. Let's stop there for right now. Let's be very clear. First of all, we hope there's nothing really wrong with Sam Levitt in real life. Mm-hmm. Okay. So we obviously we're going to leave that to the side and we're going to assume this is football related. And so hopefully Sam Levitt is okay. Period. Next sentence. His head coach leads us to ask a million questions. If he was still at Arizona State, we would say the guy's injured and we wouldn't have any questions. Smalls, CeCe, he plays for Lane Kiffin. So now we have a lot of questions because of who he plays for.
3: Yeah, I mean, listen, they didn't cover themselves in glory last week against Louisiana Tech. The offense was a little bit sluggish, and you have to wonder, was this a part of the explanation as to why that was? Sam Levitt having a sore throwing shoulder, that's one of the reports that's floating around there out in the ether. And so I'm curious to know if this is real and whether or not Lane Kiffin feels like going against this Ole Miss offense with Trinidad Chambliss and Kewon Lacy, if he's not better served, going with one of the healthier quarterbacks that's in his stable, two guys that transferred in along with Sam Levitt this offseason. I don't know that to be the case, but when you're going eye to eye with one of the Heisman Trophy favorites and one of the very best quarterbacks and playmakers in the entire country, I don't know that I'm going to trust that to a redshirt freshman or a sophomore. Mm-hmm. You need Sam Levitt to be out there on the field. And so despite the doubtful designation, I have a hard time believing that the Arizona State transfer ain't going to be under center for LSU on Saturday night.
4: So do you think it's gamesmanship then?
3: I don't think it's gamesmanship. I think it's something that's real. Mm-hmm. You know, if he's on the injury report, based on what I saw last week, I'm going to accept it as valid. The only question is, can he be the version of himself that he needs to in order for the Lane train to go back to Oxford and get a dub?
4: Yeah, I know Lane said that all the pressure is on Ole Miss, and by doing so, somehow patted himself on the back not once but twice while big upping Ole Miss. And then...
2: Six times in that clip. I listened back to that clip.
4: Oh, I was like, why are you giving me that look?
2: Yeah, I listened back to that clip you referred to yesterday, and yeah. I counted six different compliments of himself in a 25 to 30 second clip. So when you say once or twice, I'm telling you, if we listen.
4: Six times?
2: Guys, if you can grab that for the end of this segment, I'm telling you, you can count six different compliments of himself in that. Go ahead, continue.
4: Well, maybe that comment, I was going to say the commentary was to try and shift some of the spotlight and some of the pressure onto Ole Miss, because it's clearly on Lane, it's clearly on LSU. And because of who Lane Kiffin is, because of the fact that he's constantly going up to whatever line and boundary that exists in any space in college athletics, and he flirts with it and sometimes crosses it, when you hear something like this, knowing the intensity that surrounds this game, knowing what is on the line for Lane Kiffin and LSU, not only, of course, from a football standpoint, both teams are ranked number 7 and number 8 respectively, but the ego, the legacy game, the fact that everyone in America, coast to coast, is going to be tuning into this. When you see that and you're shocked seeing that Sam Levitt was listed as doubtful, it was a shocking turn of events. I don't think anything is off the table when it comes to Lane Kiffin and LSU.
2: That's the point. This is less about Sam Levitt as it is about Lane Kiffin. So, again, I want to make sure we're clear. If, God forbid, something is wrong with Sam Levitt and that's why he has to miss this game, I'm talking about real life. I don't mean a football injury. Obviously, we take that into massive consideration. But because of who the coach is, the idea of could this be midweek gamesmanship, is it ESPN.com had, is it, let's put it this way, is it worth $25,000 to $100,000 for LSU and Lane Kiffin to screw with Ole Miss? Absolutely.
4: Oh,
2: absolutely.
4: They
2: got the money. They're not worried about it. Mm-mm. By any means necessary. Again, Lane Kiffin is the modern day Al Davis. That's what he is. He's Al Davis. Just win, baby. The guy that stood there with the protractor or whatever it is, the projection screen after he fired him at 31 years old. That's who he has become. And I'm not saying that is a bad thing. The difference is Al Davis owned it. Lane Kiffin does not. So when we see things like this midweek, could it be gamesmanship? Sure. Right? It could be, because we didn't hear anything about any kind of injury after that game. Could there be some sort of thing where Lane Kiffin's like, I don't think this guy's that good. He had 3 interceptions in the last game. I've had enough of him already. It's Lane Kiffin. We can't rule anything out when it comes to Lane Kiffin. We don't know what's going on. They got 2 transfers, 1 freshman.

0: freshman, one sophomore as backups. Maybe he likes them better. Maybe he thinks, hey, if this is Levitt, we're not going to win anyway. I need a built-in excuse. Let's start now against Ole Miss. I don't. CeCe, you're laughing, and I get why you're laughing. What I'm saying is this is not about Sam Levitt. Even though there were some odd things at Arizona State where, you know, he skipped the team's end-of-season banquet. He was the communication with Kenny Dillingham, the coach there at Arizona State, was odd when they were talking about his future. Okay, sure. This is about Lane Kiffin. When Lane Kiffin's involved, I believe anything's on the
1: table. So do you think you're going to see Sam Levitt on Saturday night?
0: No. Because, well, I have to answer the question with the question. Do you think they're willing to pay the fine? Because if he plays, don't they have to pay the fine?
1: Well, it says he's doubtful. It doesn't rule him out.
0: 25%. They actually put a definition on the chances of playing.
1: Yeah, that means that he's unlikely to play, but it'll probably go down to the wire as a game-time decision.
0: So 75% can be made up between Thursday, Friday, Saturday?
1: Sure. I've seen players not practice an entire week and go out there and play in a game in college and in the pros. So the fact that he is a limited participant in practice is an encouraging sign. I highly doubt that Sam Levitt is not going to be out there playing. Now, will he be effective? That's a different question.
0: Well, he wasn't effective last week, too.
1: And that's my point. Yeah. So if you have to pivot and you have to rely on one of your backup quarterbacks, whether it's Landon Clark or Houston Longstreet, I don't know if that's going to be enough. So it certainly puts even more pressure or another layer on this conversation when it comes to Lane Kiffin and this dynamic between LSU and Ole Miss.
0: Let me ask you a question. Let me do it this way. Because I think Smalls and I are on one side of this, you're on the other. We're on it's Lane Kiffin, anything's on the table, correct?
2: Very much correct.
0: Okay, and again, acknowledging that if something in real life is going on with Sam Levitt, we obviously thoughts are with him. Let's do it this way. Let's pretend it is the most trustworthy coach in your eyes. Let's pretend Tony Elliott is the coach of this LSU team, Virginia's current head coach.
1: Yes.
0: Right? A guy you have gotten close with, has brought you in to speak, a stand-up human being. Okay. And Tony Elliott had this last night. Sam Levitt out of nowhere on the injury report. Explain how that happens. In that case, is it Levitt played through the injury, didn't tell anybody, they discovered the injury, they put him on the injury report? Is that when it's a total stand-up, no fishiness kind of coach, is that how we get to that point last night?
1: Yeah, I think coaches that err on the side of transparency when it comes to a player's availability protect both themselves and the player, and ultimately the program. I don't know that Lane Kiffin has any interest in doing any of that. So I will say this. The fact that he's on the injury report as doubtful is concerning. The fact that you're going up against one of the most high-powered offenses, led by Kawhan Lacy and Trinidad Chambliss, a group that scored 41 points in both two games to start the season, and one of those against a top 25 opponent, you got a heavy lift if you're Lane Kiffin. As great as that LSU defense is, you're going to have to score some points in Oxford on Saturday night. And I just don't know how they're going to consistently do that if you've got a banged-up Sam Levitt and you've got two largely inexperienced quarterbacks at this level of FBS football in Longstreet and Clark. So, yeah, Lane Kiffin is going to have to show why LSU paid him all that money if we don't get the version of Sam Levitt that was billed coming into this season.
0: Before we listen to the clip where I counted six compliments of himself, Smalls, let's pretend no one's listening or watching and no one's going to hold you accountable for anything you're about to say.
2: Great.
0: So reckless speculation, acknowledging that we hope everything is really okay with Sam Levitt. What do you think is really going on here? Just between us, just the three of us talking.
2: Well, when we get the report and then around all the reporting, there's the conversations from people in and around college football about gamesmanship. And you're like, gamesmanship? And then you think, oh, it's Lane Kiffin. Okay. You have to wonder if he's trying to outsmart somebody or be the smartest person in the room and figure, okay, how can I disrupt Ole Miss by any means necessary? And a late report or throwing them off their game when it comes to our starting quarterback, could be on the table. I just would not put it past him.
1: So this is Lane Kiffin essentially flooding the zone when it comes to the storylines and points of interest and things that people are talking about going into Saturday night.
2: Disrupt them as much as they can.
0: It's on the table because of who it is. If again, to use your coach, if it was Tony Elliott, we wouldn't think that. We would think the player is hurt and Tony Elliott is doing his job, putting it on the injury report. It's Lane Kiffin. Anything's well, on the table.
1: He tried to play the underdog card earlier this week, right? And talking about how good the program was.
0: Well, that's the clip we have.
1: Two Heisman favorites, right. All of those things. If you want to play the clip, let's roll the clip.
0: Count the compliments of himself.
1: Because I do think it's interesting what is now happening as a result of this injury.
0: Ooh. Here's the clip we're talking about. Lane Kiffin on this game. Count, everybody out there, count how many times he compliments himself during this clip.
3: I told the players today, man, like, you don't have anything to worry about as far as, like, attention on you all week and everything. There's just going to be so much attention, hatred, everything on me. I said, you just get to go play. And I said, really, the pressure's on them. They're the team that, you know, we won 7 games last year. They won 13. They return, you know, 2 Heisman candidates. How often does that ever happen in the same backfield? I mean, we had it one time with Matt Leinart and Reggie Bush, and second longest winning streak in the country. So you guys just get to go play, and the pressure's not on you.
0: Six.
1: Five. I got five.
2: I got six. Too. I got five as well.
0: That's the point, all right? It's pressure's good on me, I'm so big. It's they won 7 last year, meaning LSU, which is a knock. Like, hey, that's why I'm here. That's in my mind, that's a compliment to him. 13 games last year is Ole Miss. That's him.
2: So you think LSU's record last year is a compliment to him because they brought me in to fix it. Exactly. Okay, that's where we have the mix up here.
0: The 2 Heisman candidates for Ole Miss is him. The 2 with USC, him. The winning streak, him. I got to 6 compliments. How long was that soundbite, Vegas East?
4: 3 seconds.
0: How much?
4: 33 seconds.
0: 33 seconds, 6 compliments. Pretty one good. Every 5 seconds or so. Pretty good.
2: Impressive.
1: There's nobody better at self-aggrandizing than Lane Kiffin. I'll say this, though. Playing that underdog card earlier in the week, and now this latest news, hey, our starting quarterback is hurt. I don't know if Sam is going to be able to go. If not, we're going to have a backup. It paints the picture of the expectations for the outcome of this game needing to be on Ole Miss to win it. When you start talking about your starting quarterback being hurt, maybe having to use a backup quarterback,
0: On
1: the road, there is a framing of this.
0: He's coming our side, Smalls.
1: No, there is a framing of this that lends itself to trying to take the pressure off the guys in the LSU locker room. Hey, you guys have nothing to lose because based on all of the things working against us, you know, nobody should reasonably expect us to go in there and do what we're about to go in here and do.
0: Well, Sam Levitt, if you're not okay and you're waking up sick or not feeling well, the wellness company is where you need to go. And this time of year, with the kids back in school, surrounded by hundreds of others, yours may bring home a whole new world of viruses and bacteria to your family you may have no immunity to. My kids are in school. Same kind of thing could happen. 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
0: We are unsportsmanlike here on ESPN Radio. What to watch for, brought to you by Allstate. You're in good hands. What to watch for tonight, Thursday Night Football, between the Lions and the Bills. The first game in Buffalo's brand-new Highmark Stadium. These two teams, both with Super Bowl aspirations. This is going to be a fun one tonight. Josh Allen, mm-hmm. Bills quarterback, on the emotions of playing the first game in a brand-new stadium.
28: Yeah, we got a job to do, and that's to try to go 1-0. We've been in there a few times now, you know, whether it was for practice or preseason games, so it's not a new environment. I understand that, you know, it's the first official, you know, seasonal game in there. But we're not really focused on that. We're just focused on short week, playing against a tough opponent, trying to have the best week possible of putting together a good week of preparation, a good game plan, going out there and executing on Thursday.
0: All right, right now, February 14th, 2027 in L.A., Super Bowl 61, ESPN, ABC, biggest Super Bowl ever. Take your own fandom out. So no Packers, no Giants slash Cowboys slash Ravens, no Patriots.
2: Or Eagles.
0: You know, enough. I knew you were going to do it. Would you sign up for this right now? Would you sign up for tonight's game in the Super Bowl right now?
2: Are you kidding me? I don't know if there's two fan bases in the NFL that are more desert thirsty for a Super Bowl than the Lions and the Bills. Can you imagine the storylines going into that one? Dan Campbell, the guy who resurrected the Detroit Lions franchise. Jared Goff, the guy who did it by his side, who was cast off by the Rams.
0: In that stadium.
2: In that stadium.
0: Yeah, good one.
2: And on the other side, you have Josh Allen, the best player in the league. The guy who we've expected to walk through that door, having the opportunity to anoint himself and put himself on a different tier.
0: From California, right? If I'm not mistaken, right? From
2: yeah.
0: California?
2: Yeah, went to Wyoming from California. this is a team that had 91 wins over the past seven seasons. It's the most in NFL history for teams without a Super Bowl appearance during that span. He gets there. An organization that is most famous for their four chances at winning a Super Bowl and winning none of them. I don't know. I would sign up for this in a heartbeat. Very, very juicy storylines.
1: Oh, 1,000%. Yeah, I would definitely do that. You're talking about two of the most explosive offenses in the NFL. Both of them score north of 30 in week one. Both of those teams historically being able to put up a lot of points and being in the top five of scoring year over year. So I would absolutely do it. You're talking about Josh Allen, the best quarterback in the league. On the other side, you've got the Detroit Lions with Jahmyr Gibbs, the best running back in the league. You've got personality at the head coach with Dan Campbell. We'll see what we make of Joe Brady, but so far so good. Mm-hmm. I think there are storylines and there's intrigue when it comes to the people involved, but also the talent involved.
2: No doubt.
1: And then, of course, the fan base is, as you mentioned, small. So, yeah, if this ends up being a Super Bowl 61 matchup, I'll sign up for that.
2: This is one of those
1: damn good game.
2: Wouldn't it be an awesome game? But also, I think this is one of those rare Super Bowl matchups where everyone would pick the team that they want to win. But if the other side won, you'd be like, good for them. They've earned it. That fan base has earned it with their suffering, long, long suffering fan bases, which is pretty cool when you think about it.
0: The most starved fan base in the NFL for a Super Bowl is which one? Like, these two are obviously in consideration, Lions and Bills tonight. And it's weird because we look at the Lions. Like, if you're, my son is 13. He doesn't know that these two fan bases are as starved as they are. I mean, he knows maybe from knowledge, but like, his lifetime would be, these two teams have been really good now for the last few years.
2: It's not Cleveland because LeBron came back and delivered on the promise.
0: Whoa.
2: Hold on. We're talking cities. I'm just thinking fans that if you're in that city, you're likely a fan of the other sports and the other teams in your respective city.
0: Well, Detroit's out too.
2: Well, I was going to say the Jets.
0: But the Knicks
2: just won.
0: But I said Super Bowl specifically.
2: I know, but I just think of Buffalo specifically.
0: Okay.
2: And their history. And yes, they're Sabres fans too. But to think about what that city cares about the most, it's Buffalo Bills football. And their calling card is heartbreak. I don't know how you go with any other city or any other franchise, any other fan base than the Buffalo Bills.
1: Detroit hasn't won a Super Bowl. They've never been to a Super Bowl. And they've been playing football for damn near 100 years. Since 1930.
2: That's crazy.
1: Think about it. In their franchise's history, they have never had the success that they've had now under Dan Campbell. Think about this franchise has never had four consecutive winning seasons until Dan Campbell got there.
2: That's a lot of bad football.
1: Think about how bad that is. It's a long time. They've been playing since 1930, and you never had four straight winning seasons.
2: And they are loyal fans.
0: Nuno was their first producer in 1930.
1: I'm telling you, when they was designing the Model T, Nuno was there. Straight up.
2: With Henry Ford?
1: No question. Yeah. But I guess my whole point is this. The Detroit Lions fans deserve a winner. And they've come a long way since when Dan Campbell took over, you know, 6 years ago. You would like to see them take that next step. And here's the other thing. You'd like to see it for Jared Goff, too. Because this is somebody that went to a Super Bowl once upon a time, was the number one overall pick for a franchise, and was jettisoned to Detroit for the bigger, better deal in Matt Stafford, and then had to watch the quarterback that he was traded for win a championship with his team, and then, oh, by the way, win an MVP and put together what seems to be trending toward a Hall of Fame career. If you're Jared Goff, it would be validation and in a lot of ways vindication for how you were ousted in LA and how the entirety of the National Football League views you, the kind of quarterback that you are.
2: And think about this. You went to a Super Bowl with them. They cast you aside. You take the Detroit Lions of all teams to the Super Bowl in their building in a year where they were favored to win every game and favored to win the Super Bowl. And you do it in their house.
0: ESPN.
1: Goff's house.
2: Goff's house.
0: 888-729-3776. Which NFL fan base is the most starred?
2: Tonight we got Lions and Bills.
0: Is this the matchup of the most starred fan bases? Are Browns fans going to show up on the phone lines at 888-SAY-ESPN? Jets fans are out there. How about the Vikings?
2: Yeah, Vikings. It's been a long time for Minnesota.
0: You know, the there's other fan bases. The NFL fan base most starved for a title is which one? 888-SAY-ESPN is your telephone number to join the show. It just makes tonight between the Lions and Bills even that much more exciting because of the fact that they could meet there this year and they're both starved for a Super Bowl. We're on Sportsmanlike, presented by Progressive Insurance.
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0: If you're an NFL fan, you're probably in a long-distance relationship with your team. That hurts your heart. Luckily, Marriott Bonvoy has hotels close to nearly every NFL stadium, which helps your heart. I know people going to Buffalo tonight for the first game in Buffalo, staying in a Marriott hotel.
1: Let's go.
0: Check in for game day with Marriott Bonvoy, the official hotel of the NFL. All right, massive game tonight. I know it's week two, but it feels like a massive game between the Lions and the Bills. It feels like the kind of game that maybe, possibly, you could see in the Super Bowl on ABC and ESPN, February 14th, 2027. And we've asked the question of the most starved fan base in the NFL for a Super Bowl. And we're going to get to your calls in a second at 888-SAY-ESPN. CeCe, give me one line on each team as to the one way they get to the Super Bowl.
1: Well, for the Detroit Lions, it's through their running game. Now, the big question is, will Jahmyr Gibbs be able to have the level of productivity that his talent and pay scale would suggest if that offensive line is going to continue to be in shambles, right? You're already down your starting center in Cade May, who you brought over in free agency. Now you're down your left guard and your right tackle going into this game tonight. What ends up happening with that group? Now, usually offensive lines that are makeshift feel better about running the football than in being in straight drop-back pass protection. But if that offensive line can't create push at the point of attack against that Bills defensive front, then I just don't know how the Detroit Lions offense continues to go. Like, I know they had a huge scoring output against the New Orleans Saints, but 8 of their 13 drives in that game were less than 20 yards. So it's still very much so a work in progress, and I think the reason is that offensive line, which is foundational to any offense, being able to score points and be explosive. So that's the one thing that I want to see, how that Detroit Lions offensive line comes along as the season progresses.
0: And give me a quick one on the Bills. How do they get there?
1: The Bills get there through their defense.
0: Defense. So not Josh. Defense. Josh Allen is
1: the
0: complimentary.
1: I'm not worried about Josh Allen. I'm not worried about the offense. They can run the ball. They've got a solid veteran group up front. They've got guys in DJ Moore and Dalton Kincaid that complement each other, that can beat man coverage consistently, as we saw against the Houston Texans. My big concern is what happens with that defense, and can they generate the kind of pressure in the fourth quarter like we saw against the Texans in week one, right? You saw Deion Walker, the rookie, play really well, got that sack on CJ Stroud late, and then they followed up with another sack, forced fumble, ends up getting them off the field. Can that defense and all of those guys that they've invested draft picks in the last 2 or 3 years, can that unit take a step forward? If they do, then all of a sudden now we're talking about a little less of a lift for Josh Allen in that offense and more pathways to being able to win week to week.
0: All right, let's hear from you guys at 888-SAY-ESPN. The most starved fan base for a Super Bowl, Lions at Bills tonight. Is it one of them? Is it someone else? Kelly in Illinois watching on ESPNU. The most starved fan base for a Super Bowl, Kelly.
15: Well, good morning, guys. Love you. I'm a Packer fan. Go Pack, go. But I will tell you, oh, my God, Michelle, you're spot on. I feel so bad for the Detroit fans. They are starving like you don't believe. And if anybody is going to go, if my Packers can't go, okay, then I would like Detroit to go.
2: Thank you for the call, Kelly. Go Pack, go indeed. You guys had a big-time problem with me as a Packer fan saying this a couple seasons ago. when I said the exact same thing that Kelly just outlined, that the Detroit Lions fans have been through it, and that if they were to get there and win, you have to feel a little happy for them because they have earned this championship. They would have earned that celebration and that victory.
0: Wendy's questioning you?
2: Well, that I don't like.
0: What are we doing here? What are we doing?
2: So are you going to keep that same energy with Kelly that you did with me?
0: Well, you hung up on her, so I can't. So I don't understand the concept of, as you know, we've been talking about with the Pete Alonso situation. Like, I'm not going to root for the other team. You're a Packers fan. You're talking about the Lions. Now, you could simultaneously say they're the most starved fan base, but also not root for them to make it happen.
1: Yeah.
0: You come off like you're rooting for them to make it happen as a Packers fan. See, I'm a Patriots fan. I know, question me all you want. I think the most starved fan base, and I will continue to say, is the Cleveland Browns. That's just me, because I don't think... Well, the Cavs, you brought up the Cavs championship and LeBron. That obviously means a ton to them. It's not even close to what a championship would be for the Browns. Now, yeah. It's hard to envision that happening at this point. Trey in Florida, listening on Sirius XM 80. Morning, Trey.
3: Hey, good morning. You're definitely right. Cleveland Browns. My next-door neighbor moved down in 2015 from Cleveland. Didn't know him when he moved next to me. We became really, really good friends. Both love sports. Well, he's convinced me to cheer for the Browns. So I've always been a Bears fan, who I'm still a Bears fan, but the first 3 years he's here and I'm cheering for his Cleveland Browns, they had 3 wins, 1 win, 0 wins. Sunday we go to the Jags game. I take him to the Jags game. Pre-game, Browns fans have brown bags over their heads yelling, "We always have next year." It is so sad. My heart breaks for him. He told me 2 nights ago watching the Cleveland Guardian game that back years ago in April, when LeBron was leading the team to the title, he said, and the baseball team was good, all the fans cared about is who we're going to draft in the NFL draft. That's what really matters to them, and it's really, really sad.
2: Trey, quick question for you, if you don't mind. It's been hard most of your life being a Bears fan, I'm assuming, and then you jump on the Browns bandwagon as well. Why would you want to cheer for the Browns when you already have so much football misery, not now currently with Caleb Williams and Ben Johnson, but throughout your lifespan as a football fan, you've had a lot of football misery. So why add the Browns to the mix?
3: Well, I thought I would be good for him. I remember the Super Bowl shuffle. I remember the good times. So I still have that. I was a Bulls fan as well, so I was a huge Michael Jordan guy before they got good.
0: And you chose the Browns?
3: Maybe I felt like I could relate to him.
0: I love my neighbors, too, but not that much.
1: Trey, I just want to know if your neighbor has a resume. Because, listen, we can find something for him to do. He seems like a hell of a salesman. We got to get ZipRecruiter on the case. We got to figure it out. Because I don't know how the hell he convinced you to become a Cleveland Browns fan. You got eyes, you got ears. What are you thinking about, Trey? I mean, this guy must have to...
3: You can ask Mia O'Brien. Ask Mia O'Brien. She knows me. She's met him.
0: You're blaming Mia?
3: You're blaming Mia.
0: That's not fair to her.
1: I mean, the guy's a hell of a salesman.
0: The
1: neighbor's a hell of a salesman.
0: Yeah, have the neighbor.
1: He's got the gift of gab.
2: No. He did the impossible, which is sell a football fan, and especially one who's been through a lot of football heartache, to cheer for another franchise that's undoubtedly going to make him miserable.
7: Is Trey's friend a bad friend?
2: That's a good question.
0: That's interesting.
1: He wanted somebody to share in his misery, so he convinced his neighbor to be a Browns fan.
7: He's bringing someone else down into his, his fandom that's ruined his sports life?
2: Do you remember when I was going through the NFL Bachelorette and my top three picks, the three final roses, were the Green Bay Packers, the Chicago Bears, and the New York Jets? Mm-hmm. The Jets, because I live in New York City. CC, you obviously won a championship with the Giants. Nuno, also a Giants fan, so they're covered on our show.
1: Yeah.
2: So I thought, maybe I'll cheer for a New York City team, and no one could ever accuse me of jumping on a bandwagon if I cheer for the Jets. When I tell you, when I gave one of the final roses to the Jets, Jet fans from coast to coast reached out to me, and they were like, "Listen up, babe. We were born into this life. Do not choose it. It is miserable. We like you. We do not want you to go down this path." So the fact that Trey's neighbor swindled him into cheering for the Browns. He's either a bad friend, or to your point, CC, we got to hire him to sell something for us.
1: We can find something for him to do.
2: He's got some talent.
1: Yeah, 1,000%.
0: Steve? Sam, everybody, you guys are out. This neighbor is in.
2: The neighbor is in.
0: That's an interesting. Is it a bad, great salesperson? CeCe's right. Bad friend. Which one's the bad friend? Like, I have a friend in my town that's a huge Cleveland Browns fan. He wouldn't even think to try to, even me as a front runner.
2: They would do what Jets fans did to me and say, don't even think about it.
0: Yeah, like, and I've had conversations with him about his kids being Cleveland fans. It's like, that even is horrible. That's horrible to even do, like, I think that, I don't believe in people calling themselves good parents, but, like, I think this guy's a good parent. But do you question a parent making the kid a Cleveland Browns fan?
1: If you choose to be a Cleveland Browns fan, I think it's fair to question everything about your life.
0: If you're born into it, fine.
1: If you're born into it, your family's from Cleveland, grew up in Cleveland,
0: that's different.
1: But if you have no attachment, if you can't point to the 6 degrees of separation that made you a Cleveland Browns fan, if you looked at all 32 teams, all your options on the board, and said, you know what? I'm going with those guys with the orange helmets.
2: That's like going to buy a car and being like, oh, that one doesn't have an engine? Cool, I'll take it. Oh, wait, they don't have a quarterback and have it for decades? That's my team.
0: Your whole thing with the Jets is also reasonable. But here's why your Jets thing is actually more reasonable if you became a Jets fan.
2: Because I live here now?
0: Because you live here. Because you can get, what's the underground thing that's amazing? That the food is amazing at the MetLife. You know when you go under the, is it the Coach's Club or something like that?
1: Coach's Club. You said underground. It's not underground, sir.
0: Oh, whatever.
2: Also, you think that I would be a Jets fan so I could go to some exclusive suite?
0: That food was so good that I couldn't
1: get in there. The Coach's Club.
2: That was so Lane Kiffin of him.
1: Now, if you ain't ever been in the Coach's Club.
0: Oh, my God.
2: No, that was Lane Kiffin of him so that he could just, he brought up me being a Jets fan, hypothetically, just so he could be like, well, I went to the very exclusive
0: Pre-season.
2: Suite situation.
0: But my point is, at least you in that hypothetical could go to the Jets games. You'd get VIP service because it's like, oh my God, Michelle Smallman chose us. It's really cool. That's a guy who lives in Florida, is from Chicago, is a Bears fan. I'm going to guess he's in Jacksonville because he mentioned Mia O'Brien, who's in Jacksonville. So I would assume that he could, if he wants to join another team, the Jaguars are really good.
2: Why doesn't he just throw the Dolphins on there?
1: Neighbor. I got to talk to this guy. I don't know if we have the number to call him for training. I got to talk to the neighbor now.
0: Our head of sales for ESPN Radio just sent me all contact information for the neighbor to call.
1: Yes, I got to have him call.
0: He wants the neighbor.
1: I got to talk to the neighbor. I have to.
0: Nuno, book the neighbor.
1: I have to.
0: We need the neighbor.
2: I love that we don't even know the neighbor's name.
1: I
2: want
1: to know what was said in the conversation that convinced Trey to say, you know what? The Browns is the way to go for me.
2: And you know what? He didn't even say, like, he offered me money or, like, he did a big favor for me, so I'm supporting him. It was just the gift of gab.
1: Right? Right?
2: We need this guy on the show.
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1: What do you expect from the Cleveland Browns quarterback position? I mean, that bar is damn near in hell. I would love to see Shedeur Sanders or Taylor Green get a shake and have an extended runway, but let's not play ourselves. This is about the Cleveland Browns positioning for the 2027 draft in order to take a guy that they believe could be their future at that position.

0: too. We are presented by Progressive Insurance. Finally got a rap lyric where you were like, oh, you know what? That's actually not bad.
1: It was your delivery. Very funny.
0: Well done. We just had a caller who said his neighbor convinced him to be a Cleveland Browns fan. How did we get to that point? We're talking about the most starved fan bases for a Super Bowl off of the game tonight between the Lions and the Bills, as both fan bases are starved for the Super Bowl and both have a path to potentially get there. I think we'd all say Buffalo more so than Detroit, but both have a path. So the guy says, no, the most starved fan base is the Browns because I became a Browns fan late in life because I like my neighbor. And my neighbor convinced me, to which CC is trying to get the neighbor hired as one of our salespeople here on Unsportsmanlike and on ESPN Radio.
1: Because I doubt the neighbor said, here's a quarterback that you can cheer for and that you're going to love. Like, if you're trying to convince someone to be a Bills fan, Josh Allen is the number one selling point. I am very curious what the neighbor said to him. What is the selling point? Because it certainly was not a quarterback.
2: But not only do you have a quarterback that's bad, from a character standpoint, it ain't great either.
1: And he doesn't like the fans.
2: It's like he's not a great quarterback, but he's done things that show he's not really a good person either.
1: Correct.
0: In our world of sports media, sports conversation, the number one Browns fan for life that we talk to regularly is Tony Rizzo, ESPN Cleveland.
1: Yes.
0: Riz is as passionate as could be. Do you think Riz would try to convince the guy to be a Browns fan?
1: If he didn't like his neighbor.
0: Yeah.
1: Maybe if the neighbor's lawn was always overgrown or he doesn't take the trash in or throws parties. He's like, you know what? I got something for you.
0: Browns fan. So let's give the neighbor more credit by playing sound of the current Browns quarterback who has no self-awareness whatsoever. Oh, here is Deshaun Watson after a terrible performance for the Browns against the Jaguars this past week, meeting with the media and telling us as media and fans that we have unfair expectations of him.
3: I mean, I think the media has this expectation that I'm supposed to throw 400 yards and 5 touchdowns every week. So until that happens, I guess it's going to be the same situation. So again, my job is to make sure I'm operating well so we can try to get a win and keep moving forward from there.
2: Sir, I don't know if you remember this, but the fans cheered when you got hurt.
0: Which wasn't right also. But.
2: It may not have been right, but it's not just the media that has an expectation of you to play better. It's your own fans. Everybody wants you to play better. You've been absolutely awful the last half decade. The last time you were actually good on a football field was 2020. That was 7 seasons ago. So, yeah, this is not an invention of the media. You've been bad at football. It's been over an extended period of time, and everybody is skeptical that you're ever going to be able to recapture your Pro Bowl form. So this is not a media invention. This is not fake news. This is the reality of what you've been putting on tape, and it's certainly not good enough for a starting caliber quarterback, and damn sure not good enough for a guy that's making $46 million a year.
1: Yeah. I don't know if there's anyone in sports that lacks self-awareness and accountability to the level of Deshaun Watson. Time and time again, he goes up to that podium and points the finger at someone else. It's the fans' fault. It's the media's fault. Take some accountability for yourself. You're talking about expectations that the media put on you. When the Cleveland Browns alter the course of their franchise to acquire you, and they give up 3 first-round picks, amongst other picks, and they give you $230 million guaranteed, yeah, there's expectations for you to be good at your job, which you have not been, as CeCe said, in over half a decade. I don't know who Deshaun Watson is talking to on a regular basis that is breathing into him that this is not his fault. He constantly acts like a victim. And newsflash, Deshaun, the people you're speaking to and speaking about view you as the villain. You are not a victim to them. You are the villain. They are not good at football because they have not gotten good quarterback play. And that is squarely your fault because you're not good at your craft. And honestly, I don't even blame him anymore. If you're out at a restaurant and you see a kid throwing a tantrum and being disruptive and the parents are sitting there on their phones not doing anything, that's the parents' problem.
0: That's hard, but yeah.
1: The fact that the Cleveland Browns continue to put him out on the football field when there's no results and continue to trot him out there to speak in this manner when he's constantly absolving himself of any blame. I blame them. I blame Tom Monken. I blame Andrew Berry. And I certainly blame Jimmy Haslam. This is their fault. They keep allowing him to do this and embarrass them and disrespect their fans.
4: I think perfectly said. I think that if I were to advise Deshaun Watson, which I wouldn't take that job, nor would be offered that job, but how about this? Can I pretend to be a Deshaun Watson press conference right now for everybody? How about something like this? How about him getting up there for once ever and saying, listen, I'm just going to be honest with everybody. We're going to have a disagreement about what you think happened and what I know happened. But that's for me, not for you. I'm in a tough time in my life. For the first 20-some-odd years of my life, I was a hero, not a villain. I'm looked at as a villain. I don't know how to experience that. And this is something that you guys believe I created. I don't believe I created. We're never going to agree on that part of it. Okay? What has happened factually is I have not been good at football. I set a standard in Houston of being good at football that I have not lived up to in Cleveland. I need to get better, or I'm not going to be here, and I'm not going to be anywhere. And I understand that. I am accountable for my football actions. What I have done on the field has been horrific. I have led this team to absolutely nothing. You have every right to question me, and I'm uncomfortable being the villain, and I'm now the villain. I need to learn how to deal with it.
5: And then we all wake up from our collective dream?
4: I'm just saying, right? Nothing like that has ever happened, and I'm not dismissing.
5: Never going to.
4: I know. What I'm saying is, Michelle is right. Because he hasn't done that.
2: But if he can't be accountable for the things that have happened off the field that have led to the change in the public perception of him, if he can't be accountable for his productivity or lack thereof on the field, if he hasn't done those things in the past, why would you think he's going to be any better in the future?
1: Which is why I blame the people around him enabling him and continually putting him in this position.
4: I think he plays his last game in the NFL this week.
2: Oh, 1,000%.
4: I think this is it. He's done after this week.
2: It's over.
4: That would be my guess. We're on Sportsmanlike, presented by Progressive Insurance.
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19: That. Okay. That.
9: It's time for...
1: Hold on. Wait for it.
9: Michelle Madness.
20: 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All is madness!
1: Yep, that's what the people want.
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0: It is time for a round of Michelle's Madness here on Unsportsmanlike, presented by Progressive Insurance. If you're just tuning in, well, you should have been here earlier. Go back on the podcast and listen. And you found out what we found out late into the night last night, that Sam Levitt, starting quarterback for LSU, out of nowhere listed as doubtful. No injury designation yet. We don't know all the storylines in terms of what is true, what is rumored, etc. We will keep you updated. Paul Feinbaum is going to join us in about an hour or so to discuss this more. Sam Levitt, LSU quarterback, doubtful for the huge game, 7:30 p.m. Eastern, ABC, against Ole Miss. Lane Kiffin's return to Ole Miss. Maybe without his starting quarterback. What's the matter?
1: My pen got caught in my hair.
0: Oh, that happens to us all the time. All right, it is time for a round of Michelle's Madness. Smallsy, we do things. We put topics together, bracket style. What do you have for us today?
1: Today, gentlemen, for Michelle's Madness, we are going to crown a champion. And our subject matter today is teams who should panic with a week two loss. Teams in the NFL who should panic if they lose week two. Let's kick things off. Unfortunately for me, our number one overall seed, the Green Bay Packers.
0: Ooh, yeah. You're wearing the Lil Wayne shirt today.
1: I know.
0: Shout out to Wayne. Huge Packers fan, and you're going to put them number one.

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4: I think this is debatable. I think it's Green Bay Packers.
3: Yeah.
4: I think it's that bad. I really think it's that bad. Now, I don't know what happens. I'm not ready to go there. Like, they're not going to fire LaFleur or bench Jordan Love. But that is horrific. So I go Packers.
5: Let's go to our next matchup on that side of the bracket. Our number four seed, the 0-1 Denver Broncos. They have Jacksonville, who won their week one game this week, versus our number five seed, also 0-1, the Tampa Bay Buccaneers. Now they face the Browns. Evan, where are you going? The Bucs or the Broncos?
4: Broncos, because I think the division is harder. I think the and there's good vibes with the Bucs right now, oddly enough. Even though they lost, the whole bet between Todd Bowles and Baker Mayfield about the Michigan-Oklahoma game, because Todd Bowles' son is on Michigan, they were doing that bit. Yeah, it seems to be good vibes there. I could also see action if the Broncos lose, because Davis Webb is the play caller. Maybe they go to Sean Payton in that division. I'll go Broncos, more panic.
5: But with the Bucs, you would lose week two to the Browns, who are a hot mess. And then you have the Vikings, the Packers, the Cowboys, the Steelers, and the Panthers.
4: Are you trying to lead the witness here?
5: I'm just giving it to CC, the information here, and you just paid your quarterback. So where are you going, CC, Broncos or Bucks?
6: Yeah, I'm going with the Broncos in this one, and they better be careful with the small market Jacksonville Jaguars. Remember that from Sean Payton?
5: Yep.
6: Trevor Lawrence scored 4 total touchdowns when they beat Denver in Denver last year. Trevor Lawrence threw for 4 touchdowns this past week. I'm just going to say this, like, the Denver Broncos better be careful.
5: Broncos advancing. Let's go to the other side of the bracket. Our 2 seed, the 0-1 LA Rams, a team that CeCe said wouldn't make the playoffs. They have the Giants, who certainly look spry this week, versus Evan's secondary team, the number 7 team, the 0-1 New England Patriots.
4: Oh my God, stop it.
5: AJ Brown out. They have the Steelers this week, who won their week one matchup. CeCe, where are you going, the Rams or the Patriots?
6: Oddly enough, I'm going with the Patriots on this one. If they lose to the Steelers, the Steelers look god-awful. They needed a pick 6 from T.J. Watt in the fourth quarter to seal the win against the Atlanta Falcons, who are on quarterback number 3. The guy in Cooper Rush, who realized he was going to be the starter in a Thursday practice last week. If the Pats lose to them people,
5: yeah,
6: it's an embarrassment.
5: Patriots. And you have Jacksonville and Buffalo on the road back-to-back weeks
4: Patriots.
5: After that.
4: Definitely Patriots.
5: Okay.
4: Because I think the Rams can still look at it as miles out. Aaron Donald's coming back. Veteran team. They'll navigate their way through this. And the Giants are good. One game sample size. But the Giants are good. A good team through one game. So I definitely agree with CeCe. I think the Pats panic more if they go 0-2.
5: What? Oh, Vegas East disagreeing with you.
6: Well, both of them should panic. But I'm just saying the Pats panic more.
5: More? Even though the Rams have all the expectations.
6: The Rams should panic.
5: Myles Garrett being out. The division that they're in, 49ers look really strong. They just beat you, Seattle.
6: The 49ers turning into the 48ers, though. Everybody getting hurt again.
5: Again?
6: Yeah. Ton just hurt, Scribbling hurt, like everybody getting hurt again.
5: Another.
7: And they're going to go 12-5.
6: Probably.
5: They'll find a way, Cam. Okay, our final first-round matchup for Michelle's Madness, teams who should panic with a Week 2 loss. The number 3 seed, the 0-1 LA Chargers, who have the Raiders this week, versus our 6th seed, the 0-1 Dallas Cowboys, who have the Commanders on deck. Gotti, greatest offense there is. Evan, where are you going, the Chargers or the Cowboys?
4: Cowboys, just because it's the Cowboys, right? If they go 0-2 with all of the player conversation this offseason, you mentioned Gotti, define it, please.
5: The greatest offense there is.
4: A term made up by Dak Prescott, who is great at his job, but that is a weird one. All the conversation Brian Schottenheimer talking about, February 14, 2027, we know the date of the Super Bowl, we plan on being there, cool. Let me know how much tickets cost. The reality is they've talked a lot. I think that Harbaugh's talked a lot about how great Herbert is. We've talked more about them. I think more panic in Dallas because it's Dallas.
6: Yeah, I'm going to agree with Dallas. And can I ask you this question, Ev?
4: Yeah.
6: Do the players and the coaches on the Cowboys feel like they have to pick up the marketing slack because Jerry Jones hadn't been talking this offseason?
4: Yes, exactly right.
6: We're coming up with Akron.

0: Rising up Super Bowl rings.
1: Print the shirts, Gotti.
2: 100%.
1: May I play devil's advocate for just one second, if I could say that. The Chargers, if they lose versus the Raiders, would have opened the season losing to the Arizona Cardinals at home and the Las Vegas Raiders at home.
0: That's bad.
3: May I play devil's advocate to the devil's advocate, quoting the one who said devil's advocate?
1: Yes.
3: Which is you. There's no bigger franchise in sports that's more blah that people don't care about than the Chargers.
1: Not anymore.
3: Oh, you can't change that.
1: I changed it when Harbaugh went there.
3: Okay.
1: But you're sitting there saying Justin Herbert.
3: Everyone cares about every team in the NFL, but amongst NFL teams that everyone cares about, they're on the lower end of passion both ways on that.
1: Because they don't have a robust fan base.
0: What we're saying, should the team panic?
1: And should the team panic?
0: You should absolutely panic when you lose to the Cardinals and the Raiders.
1: At home.
3: Totally agree. Yeah. I'm still going with the Cowboys.
1: And you have no data points to say that you'll turn it around.
0: Yeah. Why are you yelling? I'm with you, sir.
3: I don't even know that I am yelling.
0: You are yelling. You are so tone deaf.
1: Yeah.
0: So loud.
3: Jeez.
1: Let's go to our second round. Michelle's Madness. Teams who should panic with a week two loss. Is it the number one seed, the Green Bay Packers, who have the Jets this week, blew yet another double-digit lead to the Minnesota Vikings to extend their losing streak to 6, versus the 0-1 Denver Broncos, who have the Jaguars this week?
3: Hey, little mom, let me whisper in your ear, because I don't want to yell. Packers, not even close. Not even close. The Green Bay Packers, if they, the 22-10, blow the lead. Carson Wentz, as we've said all week, Smalls, the intended third stringer. They blow the lead to him. They blame the refs. Tausch is out there. Weren't Tausch here, ESPN Wisconsin. Blaming refs. Never does. They're going to places they never go. Like, what's happening to them? And then they lose to the Jets, who are much better than people think. Not great, but much better than people think. Yeah, Green Bay Packers.
0: Yeah, it's the Packers. It's not close. If you're the Denver Broncos, losing to a healthy Patrick Mahomes in Arrowhead, and then in week two, losing to a division winner and a team that won a dozen games last year in Jacksonville, there's no shame in that. If you're the Packers and you lose to Carson Wentz in week one.
3: And
0: the New York Jets in week two.
3: Geno.
1: Meanwhile, week one, every other team in the NFC North won. What if that happens again? I think the Bears and the Vikings play one another, so that couldn't happen. But still, you have two other teams who are gaining major ground on you. Okay, so the Packers advance, our number one overall seed. Let's go find out who's going to challenge them for the crown. Is it the number 7 seed, the New England Patriots, who of course lost to the Seahawks in their opener, have the Steelers this week? Or is it the Dallas Cowboys, who have the Commanders on deck after losing to the New York Football Giants on Sunday Night Football? CC.
0: I'm going to go with the Patriots on this one. I think if you lose to the Pittsburgh Steelers, it's because Drake May is turning the football over again. And that becomes an uncomfortable trend, an uncomfortable fact pattern coming off of last postseason where he didn't cover himself in glory. So, yeah, I think if you lose to Pittsburgh, then that signals that you got a Drake May problem, and that's not where you want to live with the quarterback in year 3.
3: I'm going to go with the Cowboys for this reason. Let's play out an exercise. They go to 0-2. You tell me what you think their record is going to be for the season if they start 0-2. Just rough guesstimate.
0: They start off 0-2. I'm going to say they probably end up 9-8, 8-9.
3: Pick one.
0: Let's say 9.
3: Okay. 15 wins over 2 years for Brian Schottenheimer with Mike Tomlin on TV every Sunday night. You don't think Jerry Jones is going to start talking again?
0: Jerry Jones not going to hire Mike Tomlin.
4: Sounds like 0-2 is a reason to get excited if you're going to get Mike Tomlin out of it.
1: Yeah, there you go.
3: Oh, that's true, too.
0: Jerry Jones ain't going to hire Mike Tomlin because Mike Tomlin would be the star. Jerry Jones ain't going back to the days when Bill Parcells was the head coach and he becomes a footnote when it comes to conversations with the media.
3: That's an interesting angle.
0: He's not going to hire.
3: Interesting angle.
0: Hire.
3: You may be right. I'm just telling you, I would say Cowboys because I think the Brian Schottenheimer era is then put into a different perspective.
1: Vegas East tiebreaker.
4: Two division games right away lost for the Cowboys. It's the Cowboys. And then they have Ravens, Texans, Bucks, Packers, Eagles after that. They have to win this game.
1: Okay, Dallas, we go to the ship. The team who should panic the most with a week two loss. Is it the number 1 seed, the Green Bay Packers, or our 6 seed, the Dallas Cowboys? Evan, your answer.
3: Michelle Smallman, a.k.a. Seeding Committee, you seeded it correctly. Number 1 for a reason. The Green Bay Packers, somehow in week 2, I believe, have a must-win football game. Green Bay Packers.
1: CC.
0: Agreed.
3: Your team has put themselves in a really poor position that they can easily work out of. Let's not get it twisted. But But the fact that we have to have this conversation about them in week two is bad.
1: Do you see now why I said week one was a must win?
0: Yeah. How do you feel like they can easily work out of this?
1: That's right. Why would you think that?
0: I don't think they can easily work out of this.
3: Sounds like we got to discuss this coming up.
0: Yeah.
3: You know what? Wait a minute. I don't know what that. We have to check. What's the current over-under DraftKings of the Packers? Because you got to bet under right now. I know you would have done it before the season, but I think you would.
0: I picked the Packers to finish last in the NFC North.
3: I know, but now with the DraftKings over-under, let's see what it's changed to.
1: Dang, man.
3: And she's got the Lil Wayne shirt on. And it's like we're ragging on the Packers. Sorry, Wayne, but, I mean, kind of brought it upon themselves, did they not?
1: It's hard to defend them right now.
3: We will answer that question as to why the Packers can maybe, or how the Packers can bounce back after CeCe has this from the aforementioned DraftKings.
0: The wait for football is over. 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
3: 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Still waiting on more news here around the LSU Ole Miss quarterback situation. We've discussed it. We will continue to discuss it if you're just tuning in. Yeah, unexpectedly, out of nowhere, LSU starting quarterback Sam Leavitt is a surprise doubtful ahead of the Ole Miss game. Now, just for definition purposes, doubtful actually has a definition, which I didn't realize. It's a player having a 25% chance to play. Now, gamesmanship, as it was discussed in the article on ESPN.com, because people are speculating why, not because of Leavitt, but because of his head coach, Lane Kiffin. What is he doing as a gamesmanship? He's listing him there to try to screw with Ole Miss a little bit. Penalties could be for $25,000 to $100,000 if they prove it's gamesmanship. We're not saying it is.
0: But how can you prove that it's gamesmanship, though? Like, because if a player says that he's hurt, you have to tell the player that he's not hurt. How do you prove that?
3: That's a very hard thing to do, obviously.
0: Yeah, you can't do that.
3: So we will keep you updated on that. We're trying to find out more information. Paul Feinbaum's going to join us in about an hour or so, and he will, of course, have the latest on that, because this is a huge developing story as to whether or not the starting quarterback for LSU will play against Ole Miss in the Lane Kiffin Bowl on Saturday night, 7:30 p.m. Eastern on ABC. Now, and Pete Thamel was showing that on television, the report last night, a shocker on the SEC injury report with LSU starting quarterback Sam Leavitt listed as doubtful. Smalls and I have gone to the place of, it's Lane Kiffin. We can expect anything. We have every right to doubt everything. Yes. We are not going to do that to Sam Leavitt. So obviously we hope everything is okay with him. And if it is, God forbid, a real life thing, obviously our thoughts are with him. We're not talking about Leavitt as much as we're talking about his head coach and the ability to just do stuff that we don't see others doing.
1: Especially ahead of a matchup like this one.
3: With his old school that he left the way in which he left him. Now, we just had Michelle's Madness in terms of the panic rankings. God forbid for these teams, they go to 0-2 this weekend. Oh my God, what could happen? Green Bay Packers. I said, all right, well, they can figure out a way to bounce back from this if they go 0-2. You guys said, how is that exactly? A dumb response, Micah? Isn't that the reason that they would bounce back? Now, it's a while from now.
1: He might come back week 6. What sort of a hole will they find themselves in by the time he comes back? And you just assume that he's going to be 100% Micah, ready to go. The closer is out there. It may take a little bit for him and that defense to become whole.
0: Can Micah Parsons play off at the line?
3: Probably could.
1: Great question.
3: Like, they probably won't play him there, but he probably could. We talked about him playing tight end a couple years ago. Remember
1: that?
3: Yeah,
1: he did. That's right.
0: Yeah, tight end. Okay. Offensive line?
3: Okay, so I guess he can't.
1: The protection's a problem.
0: No, he can't play offensive line. The protection is a problem. I mean, in the fourth quarter, Brian Flores' defense, the Minnesota Vikings, they had 5 quarterback pressures, 2 sacks, 2 turnovers, and 6 negative plays on 11 five-man pressures. So there are two things that are concerning within those statistics. Number one, that Brian Flores was comfortable enough with leaving his defensive backs on an island, sending 5 or more rushers that amount of times. 11 times you blitz in the 11 times? That is the defensive coordinator being comfortable and confident that the opposing team's quarterback can't beat the blitz with his arm and with his pre-snap reads.
3: Question.
0: Go ahead.
3: If this is going to come off as a shot at Jordan Love, whatever. If Allen, Mahomes, Lamar, Burrow, any of those guys, the big ones, were back there, would Flores have done it that way?
0: No. Listen, they came out
3: with the same offensive line.
0: I'm going to tell you this, and I just looking at the tape, the Minnesota Vikings came out and didn't even disguise the fact that they were bringing pressure.
3: They didn't think Jordan Love could figure it out.
0: You saw it. When you look at a defense and all the defensive backs are on the same level, mm-hmm, when they're all on the same yard line across the field, you know they bring in pressure. They ain't even try to hide it. We blitzing, bro. Dare you to beat us, and you couldn't. So there's number one.
3: Mm-hmm.
0: Number two, the offensive line for the Green Bay Packers. Absolutely porous. 6 negative plays, 5 quarterback pressures. You have no offense if the opposing defense is having that much success and is that comfortable bringing pressure at that rate.
3: Which I assume then Aaron Glenn's going to do the same thing this week.
0: Of course he is.
3: The DraftKings over under is 9.5 now.
0: They're going to do it until the Green Bay Packers prove that it's fixed.
3: So you
0: would, that's the NFL. If a team has success with it the week before, you're going to see the same pressures. You're going to see the same blitzes the following week until you prove that you got it fixed.
1: Or Jordan Lynch.
0: And I just don't know how the Packers fix it, because it feels like at the crux of it, it's a personnel issue up front.
3: Yeah. So then when you've been hot on two teams with, like, I don't want to say I told you so moments, but kind of, with the Packers and the Rams, right? The Rams, you said, are going to miss the playoffs. We all thought you're nuts on that. You look good after week one. The Packers, you thought were going to be a last place team. Now, you didn't say, last place team, remember, last year in the NFC North was 9-8. So right. It's not like it's an embarrassment.
0: Yeah.
3: So how big is this week for those two franchises?
0: It's huge, man. Because listen, the Green Bay Packers have lost six straight games. And in four of those games, they've had double-digit leads.
1: Yes.
0: A big part of why they've blown those games is because they can't consistently run the football. You know how you talk a defensive coordinator out of blitzing you so much? You beat the blitz with the hot reads, and you run the football. Because guess what? Guys are out of their gaps. They don't have gap integrity against the run game when they're bringing blitzes designed to rush the passer. So those are two ways that you convince defenses not to blitz. Go back to the Chicago Bears loss in the playoffs. They're up 21-3 in the beginning of the second half of that game, and they lost that game. Do you know why they really lost the game? It's because they couldn't run the ball and own time of possession and run out the clock. That's why they lost that game. And guess what? You can't run the ball this year.
1: No.
0: So these are foundational problems, and I don't know that Matt LaFleur has a lot of good answers.
1: Great.
3: Oh, my God.
1: Great.
3: Nothing?
1: Here's the thing. I said week one was a must win, and you guys looked at me sideways.
3: That was crazy. It looks good now.
1: Look at where we're at right now. Right. Look at everything that CeCe just outlined. Now you understand why I had that sense of urgency about that game versus the Vikings. You had to turn the page from the horrific ending to last season. You had to get the taste out of your mouth that the last time you were on a football field, your most hated rival, who's been your little brother, essentially for the entirety of the existence of your franchise, dunked on you at home and beat you in the playoffs after they won the division when they told you that they were going to beat you twice, and they did it. You needed to set the tone, not only for yourselves, but in that division, and it was more of the same. Now, we're sitting here week two saying, they could lose to the Jets. Think about that for a second. If, for some reason, that happens, when you have a 63% chance to win that game versus the New York Jets, I can't defend Matt LaFleur, I can't defend Jordan Love, I can't defend this organization.
3: Is there any positive spin of, we were at week two last year, right? Commanders and Packers. We
1: Thursday
3: were in
1: football.
3: Green Bay.
1: Right.
3: Thursday night football, Tundra Trio. We walk out of there. Great driver. I forgot his name, but he was unbelievable.
1: You went to hire him.
3: That guy was amazing.
1: He was awesome.
3: We walk out of there. We're like, Smalls, you better get your Super Bowl plans ready to go. And then they stunk after that. Now, Micah got hurt. They stunk relative to Super Bowl, right? And now we're coming back again this year. And we're looking at this Packers team. And CeCe, we've had on the screen the graphic, Packers and Rams franchise defining games this week. That seems drastic, but explain to the audience and to us why you don't think that is drastic. Why the Packers and Rams are facing franchise defining games this weekend.
0: Well, because the Rams are firmly within their window to win a championship, and Matthew Stafford will be 39 before Super Bowl 61. So if you don't get it done this year, I don't think it's a leap to say that their window with Matt Stafford as the starting quarterback and his core players could be closed. Mm. So there's that. And it's off to a sketchy start or a dodgy start because of the Myles Garrett injury and subsequently being put on IR and not knowing what the timeline is for Aaron Donald to get on the field. For the Green Bay Packers, when you traded for Micah Parsons and gave two first-round draft picks and Kenny Clark to the Dallas Cowboys, you were saying you had a three-year window with one of the youngest teams in football to contend for a title. Well, year one didn't go well. You lost five straight games to finish the season. Year two is off to a bad start. And Micah Parsons is expected to come back in October, but we don't know what version of him we're going to see. The offensive line is still an issue. And, oh, by the way, Josh Jacobs is on the commissioner's exempt list because of some domestic issues off the field this past offseason. So
3: some of the
0: issues that you've been dealing with are continuing to follow you into this season. And I don't know how much more runway this group of guys is going to have, because they're going to get exponentially more expensive as they graduate off of rookie deals.
3: Those are some of the negative storylines around those two teams that are brought them upon themselves. But we got games this weekend where we may look at it and say, ooh, this team is a legit contender. We'll get to that next. We're on Sportsmanlike, presented by Progressive Insurance.
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31: 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Someone's going to have to get it done for LSU as the starting quarterback this week. We don't know who it's going to be. Sam Levitt listed as doubtful out of nowhere last night. More news still to come. We're not exactly sure as to what is going on with everything right now with Sam Levitt. By the way, speaking of some of the injuries, your guy, Aaron Judge, left the game again last night with a leg injury. He downplayed it post-game for the Yankees. Totally downplayed it. This is like part of the ramp-up. They lose in 13 in Minnesota, but okay. I mean, when you're going to leave games after you just came back in the sixth inning, all right, you can downplay it all you want, but we got to keep an eye on it.
1: It's tough.
31: Anyway, all right, so we got games this weekend that I think you're going to look at potentially the winners of these games, losers of these games, and go, maybe that team could be a pretender. Oh, wait. Maybe that team could be a contender. Oh, wait, now if they lose, are they really a contender, pretender? What are they exactly? I'm going to give you the game. You give me the pretender or contender as part of the outcome of the game. Minnesota at Chicago, pretender, contender.
0: We're talking about
31: if Chicago wins. Yeah, if Chicago wins, we already think they're a contender, obviously.
0: Yes.
31: If Minnesota wins.
0: It's hard for me to take them seriously as a contender when Carson Wentz is your quarterback.
1: Same.
0: I don't believe it.
31: Okay, so this the contender is the Bears. You're not going to say pretender if they lose, though.
1: Or, well, some people say, is this kind of Sam Darnold-esque? A great defense, great coaching, and a quarterback who's had some talent. I mean, he was in the MVP conversation when he was in Philly, stepping into the right place and thriving.
0: So Carson Wentz being better than Sam Darnold was with the Minnesota Vikings?
1: I'm just saying some people, I think, will be able to convince themselves that the Vikings could get it done. If you beat the Packers, even if you don't think highly of the Packers right now, still, the Vikings mounted a double-digit comeback to win that game. And you beat the Bears in week two, who put up 59 points against a division winner from last year in week one. I think a lot of people will try to convince themselves that the Vikings are legit.
31: Bears are favored by 5.5, over under 49.5 in that game per DraftKings. Bengals at Texans. Texans favored by 3. This is Sunday, 1 p.m. Eastern, over under 46.5 per DraftKings. So I think we've all thought the Texans are contenders.
1: Yes.
31: If they start 0-2, are they pretenders? And do you say that the Bengals are back to being contenders?
0: No, I'm not going to say the Texans are pretenders if they lose to Josh Allen and Joe Burrow.
1: Same.
0: That being said, if the Cincinnati Bengals start out 2-0 without seeing the best version of Joe Burrow, the best version of Ja'Marr Chase, so on and so forth, then that tells me that they're contenders because that means their defense has made huge strides in terms of improvement. And it certainly looked like that on week one with all of the upgrades that they made on that side of the ball.
31: So that's the takeaway then, Smalls, is the
3: crowning of the Bengals as contenders with a win, not the downgrading of the Texans with a loss.
1: Yes, that division too. I think people still give the Texans the benefit of the doubt.
0: Y'all know how hard it is for me to say anything positive about the Bengals. For me to get there just tells you how much conviction I have about what I saw from that defense in week one.
3: Can we just go back to one thing you said? AFC South.
1: The Jaguars are good.
3: The top two teams are really good if the Texans are what we think they're going to be.
1: Right, but we don't think the Titans are going to be good. The Colts are a question mark. I think a lot of people...
0: I don't think the Colts are a question
1: mark. Okay, there you go.
3: Yeah, I think they're bad.
1: Okay, well, there you go. But so because of that, I think a lot of people still view the Texans as a playoff team.
3: Fair. Okay, Saints at Ravens. Ravens favored by 8.5, 47.5, over under DraftKings, Sunday 1 p.m. Eastern. We all look at the Ravens as contenders. I think a loss would not make us think they're pretenders. I think the juicier one here is the Saints. This is our adopted team. Halfway through last season, I said, I'm picking them now to win the division next year.
1: You did. You were early.
3: If they start 0-2, now that would be a one-point loss to the Lions. People think they got screwed. I'm not going there. And then a loss to the Ravens.
0: If the Saints lose, are they pretenders? No. Because both of those games are on the road, and they're in the NFC South, which is a winnable division.
3: Okay. And nobody
0: in the NFC South won in week one. So you're not losing ground.
1: And you almost beat the Lions. It depends on what they look like against the Ravens. You could easily convince yourself that they're right there. They were competitive, and they need to break through. And then they've got the Raiders and the Falcons right after that. So I don't think people will really push them down in the rankings or think that they're fraudulent in any way if they start 0-2.
0: Yeah, and none of those games are in the division either.
1: Yes, right. Good point.
3: Okay, next one. Pretender contender, Jaguars at the Broncos. 2.5-point favorites are the Denver Broncos. 44.5 over under. That's Sunday, 4:05 p.m. Eastern. That is a really, really, really interesting, juicy game. I got to tell you, I'm fascinated by this. Go both ways on this. I think that, let's start with the Jaguars. If they lose, at Denver. That's kind of what people thought before the season. If they win, you catapult them up a notch. The way they destroyed the Browns, okay, you're supposed to do that, but they still did it. And they win at Denver. Do you look at the Jaguars as more of a contender than you did a week or two ago?
1: I think we look more at the Denver Broncos and say, what's going on there? In a season where a lot of people picked them to win that division and go to the Super Bowl.
0: Yeah.
1: If not win the Super Bowl, yours
0: truly included, yeah.
1: Kansas City looks every bit the part. So you have to wonder what's going on with the Broncos, and is it time to panic a little bit knowing that the Chiefs look like they are going to be right back contending again?
0: Yeah, you can't get demoed in back-to-back weeks by teams that we believe are contenders in the AFC. This is a statement game for the Denver Broncos. This is a team in the Jacksonville Jaguars that came into your house last year and kicked your teeth in. You can't let it go down like that again. You were embarrassed on Monday Night Football. Don't get embarrassed again in your home opener.
3: If Trevor Lawrence has 2+ passing touchdowns and no interceptions in this game and a win, he's the MVP front runner in my mind. It's 2 weeks. I get it.
0: But. No. Lamar Jackson. Did you see that offense with Declan Doyle and Lamar?
3: I get it. But
1: what happens if Caleb Williams in any way replicates what he did in week one? That offense.
3: Against
1: a Brian Flores defense? Yeah. Come on.
3: So that would be Lamar, Caleb, Trevor Lawrence, just three that we've mentioned right now. All right, contender, pretender, Giants at Rams. This is our game, Monday Night Football. This is a good one. 7-point favorites are the Rams, 48.5 over under DraftKings, 8:15 p.m. Eastern, ESPN ABC on Monday night. Let's go this way. If the Giants are pretenders, whatever, like first year John Harbaugh, that's not the interesting thing. The interesting thing is, if they win, are they contenders? So they become this year's version of last year's Patriots.
0: It could. There's an argument to be made that the Giants have the best coach in the division in John Harbaugh. I mean, looking what they did in week one, the creativity with the offensive game plan. You had three former play callers on that staff and Bill Callahan, Greg Roman, and Matt Nagy. The defense, even without Dexter Lawrence, looks like they're good. They controlled the line of scrimmage. They were able to get after Dak pretty good. Yeah. I mean, if the Giants win this game on the road against what should be a pissed off Rams team, that says something to me.
1: And they clearly all bought into what Harbaugh's messaging has been. Listening to all of them talk, they feel like a very connected group early on, which I think matters as well.
0: Yeah, Patrick Ricard saying that this team opts to spend hours at the facility together as opposed to guys splintering after practice to go do their own thing.
3: What is that referring to, though?
0: Well, it's talking about how much they love being around each other.
3: What I'm saying is that a retroactive shot at the Ravens?
0: I don't know if it's that as
3: that's
0: much.
3: That's where he was, obviously.
0: I don't know if it's that as much as it shows the group buying into the messaging coming on from Harbs and this coaching staff about what it takes to have success at the highest level. Togetherness and love of your teammates goes a long ways in the NFL. That's how the sum becomes greater than the individual parts, and it certainly felt like that on Sunday night watching them dismantle the Dallas Cowboys.
1: Yeah, very important. Now, on the other side of the coin, if the Rams start 0-2, you had a terrible travel plan, and the San Francisco 49ers worked you down under. You lose to the Giants, and then after that, you go to Denver at altitude. You go to Philly. They're mean. And then you have the Bills.
3: They're mean?
1: Yeah, and I mean that complimentary. They're going to get after those Rams players in that game. So you're in a pretty tough spot in a division that has the defending Super Bowl champion and a team that already beat you to start the season.
3: You know what's interesting about that angle you just brought up? When NBC got their Sunday night schedule this year, September 27th, Rams at Broncos, I guarantee you someone at NBC rightfully said, hey, we may have a Super Bowl preview. That's on ESPN, by the way, on February 14th. But I guarantee somebody at NBC said, we have a Super Bowl potential matchup, Rams and Broncos. That could be 0-2 at 0-2.
1: Oh, yeah.
3: That could be an 0-2 at 0-2. I think
0: season over.
3: Isn't that wild?
0: Yeah, I mean, that could be like the season elimination game.
3: Two winless teams matching up on Sunday Night
1: Miles
3: Football.
1: Garrett's out.
0: The death match.
1: Wow.
0: I mean, listen, to quote the late, great Denny Green, they are who I thought they were. They are. If they lose to the Giants, that would be me saying the Rams are who I thought they were.
1: Who would be
5: they
1: happier?
5: Are who we thought they were.
1: Who would be happier, me or you?
0: I think you would still be happier.
1: I think so, too.
3: You know what? 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
30: I'm over it. With Pat the producer.
19: Why didn't anyone tell me how important conditioner was to hair?
20: You don't have hair.
19: I use it on my beard. Who knows a coward?
1: Oh.
19: So I'm going to a concert tonight because I'm trying to be a cultured member of society. Nuno called me an inspiration for doing this type of thing.
0: Can you imagine Javonte trying to tackle Derrick Henry?
1: No,
22: I can't.
1: Absolutely.
19: Wait, the thing is, I think I could. I am about 5'5", 140 pounds.
22: I'm over it. I'm sick and tired and over it.
19: Get a life.
3: Yes, each and every day here on Unsportsman Life, presented by Progressive Insurance, our producer, Pat Costello, gives us items in and around sports entertainment, his life that he is over. I love hearing that clip from Javonte when he said he could tackle Derrick Henry.
1: I know.
3: Because Javonte and I played football at my house a couple of months ago, and both of us, just from having a catch, were ready to pass out. So I'm going to guess that neither one of us could potentially tackle Derrick Henry at any point. Go ahead, Pat.
19: Speaking of tackling people, I'd like to talk about Jeffrey Simmons. He's a great defensive tackle for the Tennessee Titans. The Tennessee Titans play the Philadelphia Eagles this weekend at 1 p.m. And I would like to read you a tweet from our Titans reporter, Teron Davenport, from Jeffrey Simmons, who said, "We just need to make Jalen Hurts be a QB. Stop his runs, make sure he doesn't get out of the pocket, and make plays." We just need to make sure Jalen Hurts... Or we just need to make Jalen Hurts be a QB, is what Jeffrey Simmons decided to say. Because what you really need to do is poke the bear with the Philadelphia Eagles, Jeffrey Simmons. It's not like the Titans have any problems of their own. What you really want to do is make that defense angry against your quarterback who...
22: If we keeping a book right now, we ask.
19: Yeah, it has been pretty awful. But yeah, this is a great idea, Jeffrey Simmons. Keep talking smack and give the Eagles billboard material. That'll work out well for you.
3: Jeffrey Simmons is the number one player that I have said as a Patriots fan, I hope Mike Vrabel gets back. Like, I want him on my team. I've hoped Vrabel finds it. He gets all these A.J. Brown. I would rather Jeffrey Simmons. I just think he's a game wrecker. What are you doing, though? What, Jalen Hurts hasn't proven that he knows how to play quarterback? Are we serious right now? Good luck on that one.
1: Yeah, as an Eagles fan, are you upset with this commentary? Are you taking it personal, Ev?
3: I'm not going to answer these questions anymore. I'm not an Eagles fan. I love Jalen Hurts.
0: I mean, since 2022, when the Eagles traded for A.J. Brown... Jalen Hurts, top five in QBR from the pocket. I guess Jeffrey Simmons? Like, listen, there are a lot of criticisms to be had when it comes to, you know, the Philadelphia Eagles. But I think this is one of those comments where perception has ran away from the reality of the situation.
1: I agree with that. But also, Jeffrey, Maybe worry about what's going on in your own house.
19: Well, it's funny you mentioned that, Michelle. Here's Cam Ward talking about how great Cam Ward is.
8: I think, you know, I'm a very good quarterback. You know, I think I do a lot of things, you know, different that a lot of quarterbacks can't do. And it's also stuff that, you know, I have to get better at as you know, some things that I lack. That's a process that you take on each and every day. I have great coaches around me to continue to push me to that level that I want to play at. And when you know, the tide turns, you know, I'm pretty sure, you know, it's going to be a different story.
14: Doesn't a very good NFL quarterback have better results than you have?
8: I think it comes with the game. It comes with the defense you're playing. It comes with, you know, what the DC's philosophy is. And, you know, every game is not going to be a shootout. Every game is going to be it could be a bad passer rating. It could be a bad, you know, completion ratio. But it's all about the win and loss. And, you know, we haven't done that. And that's something that we only focus on is winning and losing. I mean, winning.
19: Yeah, at least Cam Ward thinks that he's a very good quarterback. Maybe worry about your own shop first, Jeffrey Simmons, instead of worrying about what's going on with the Eagles.
0: Jeffrey Simmons can't play quarterback, so I think he's focused on watching the Eagles tape and doing what he can as a player to affect the game, and that is affecting the other team's quarterback. And that's why he's talking cash money about Jalen Hurts. The Eagles' offensive line, especially the interior of that offensive line, looks like a mark. They didn't play well. They got a backup in at left guard because Landon Dickerson is on IR. Good luck blocking Jeffrey Simmons, because the Eagles' offensive line didn't do a great job of blocking the interior of the Commanders' defensive line. This is a step up in class in terms of that aspect of the teams.
18: Just one other data point, and this was 4 years ago, but the Eagles and the Titans played in 2022. Mm. Would you like to know what happened in that game?
1: Would love to.
0: Oh, demolition, right?
20: Actually, no.
18: The Eagles won 35-10. Jalen Hurts was 29 of 39 for 380 yards, three touchdowns, ran for a touchdown, and Jeffrey Simmons had one tackle.
0: Is Jeffrey Simmons a trade target?
20: He should be.
1: Yeah, he should be.
19: But is anyone on the Titans not a trade target?
21: In what happened 4 years ago between
0: these teams. I don't know how many players and other NFL teams are scrambling to get off of the Tennessee Titans.
20: Well, okay,
0: just
20: going to
0: be honest.
20: Smallsy.
1: Yes?
20: A little egg on the face here?
1: How so, Evan?
20: Cam Ward could make lead him to the playoffs last year.
0: You've been on that worst to first with Tennessee for a few years
20: now. How many
0: now?
20: Worsts before they get to firsts? What eggs? What are your favorite eggs? Scrambled, sunny side up that you have?
1: Anything but hard boiled. Disgusting.
20: Oh, you don't like hard boiled eggs?
1: Hate.
20: Why?
1: Only one of three things on earth I don't eat. Although I like to eat. They're
20: what are the other
1: so
20: two? We're gonna ask the
1: disgusting.
0: Follow. I don't like egg whites.
1: They smell.
20: That's all I eat.
1: They're slimy.
0: I think they
1: just the other
0: can't
1: two
0: has the smell.
1: The hard boiled. It's the smell of the hard boiled
0: eggs. Yes.
1: Ugh.
0: Egg whites smell awful.
20: Egg yolks smell way worse than egg whites.
0: No, egg whites smell awful.
20: Wow. Okay.
1: Yeah. Other two, cottage cheese and mushrooms. I've tried to like mushrooms many times. I just can't.
0: Cottage not even cheese. Lion's mane mushrooms?
1: Not even truffles.
20: Oh, that's you're
1: I like
20: pretty.
1: A truffle oil.
20: Amazing.
1: But I still don't like the texture.
0: Come on, Smalls.
20: Cottage cheese is really healthy though, right?
1: Who cares?
20: I'm asking.
1: Trash. It's like curdled
0: it's
1: milk.
0: I mean, it might be. I can't do it.
20: The texture is weird for me. I couldn't
1: sickening.
20: Do it. I couldn't
1: just
20: do
1: eat
20: it.
1: Some yogurt. Call it a day.
20: Yeah. All right, Pat.
19: Let's talk about Evan's second favorite team. Why aren't the Patriots retiring Rob Gronkowski's number?
20: Yo, he handled this beautifully.
19: Yeah, he was on Kay Up Adams. And Adams with Kay Adams, and they were talking about it, and he basically did the, like, hey, I don't make the decisions, they do whatever. I didn't even realize that Romeo Doubs was wearing 87. This is completely ridiculous.
20: I wish he wasn't.
19: I also didn't realize...
20: I wish he wasn't wearing any number, actually.
19: I didn't realize that they had already, in 2021, given his number to somebody else who played not at all and was on the practice squad named Trey Nixon. What's your favorite Trey Nixon game? Why are they giving out 87? That number should not be touched by anyone in that organization for the rest of time.
20: So let's just make sure we acknowledge right what we just discussed, which is Pat and I said Gronk handled it beautifully with Kay Adams. He said, it's not a big deal to me. The only number that should be retired in New England is 12. That's a great default answer.
1: Yeah, deference to your goat.
20: Yeah, I mean, Gronk's number should be retired. Edelman's number should be retired.
0: Do the Patriots retire numbers?
20: Yeah, that's the thing. It's like what we're learning is that a lot of these teams, like we did this with Florida when it was the whole Jaden Daniels controversy, yeah. When I looked it up and I was like, oh, wow, two guys on Florida wear number 15, then somebody can LSU could wear 5, and then we learned, well, Florida doesn't retire
0: numbers.
20: So
0: the Patriots do retire numbers.
20: Right, but
0: they
20: it's
0: do.
20: Like they have a lot of rules and regulations as to how,
0: yeah.
20: Why, whatever.
0: Yeah.
20: But, I mean, Gronk's number should be retired. Brewski, probably Seymour. You know, it's just some of these guys that have been there forever that won multiple
0: Brewski's
20: Super Bowl.
0: In the Patriots Hall of Fame, though, right?
1: I think so, yeah.
20: I mean, Belichick
1: yeah,
20: called him
0: I feel like if you're
20: player,
0: in the franchise's
20: so.
0: Hall of Fame, it's on the board that they could retire the number.
1: Absolutely.
19: Gronk's one of the greatest tight ends literally to ever exist.
20: He's the greatest tight end ever.
0: Nobody's arguing that.
19: I would argue that he's not the greatest.
0: I'm saying the greatest tight end in the franchise's history. Nobody's arguing that. Yeah.
1: For sure. No question.
3: The greatest tight end ever lived.
0: The wait is over. 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
28: Some surprising news out of Baton Rouge. LSU starting quarterback Sam Levitt is listed as doubtful for Saturday's game against 8th-ranked Ole Miss in Oxford.
31: Some believe that there could be some gamesmanship by Lane.
32: If Levitt doesn't play, I think that changes a lot. Huge development for arguably the biggest game in college sports.
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3: 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Along with Michelle Smallman, Chris Canty, Evan Cohen with you. Yes, you heard the big breaking news. out of nowhere last night that LSU quarterback Sam Leavitt listed on the injury report, not with an injury, but listed as doubtful. Obviously, we hope everything is okay with him. Period. Next sentence. Because of who his head coach is, we question many of things. We go one step further. Pete Thamel, ESPN college sports reporter, just tweeted 5 minutes ago, no one on the Ole Miss staff is convinced LSU quarterback Sam Leavitt's appearance as doubtful on the injury report is sincere, and he'll miss the game on Saturday, per sources. Nobody better to talk to than our next guest. He is the host of the Paul Feinbaum Show, of course, on ESPN and all over. Get Up, First Take, everywhere. It is Paul Feinbaum joining us here on Unsportsmanlike. Paul, what's going on with this Sam Leavitt situation?
2: Listen, I wish I could tell you guys that that anyone knew other than behind the curtain is Lane Kiffin. So instead of overreacting, which we all have, we should all just give a, you know, put out a belly laugh saying, way to go, Lane, you've done it again. Just as the story ebbed and flowed. I'm choking before LSU chokes Saturday night.
3: Are you okay?
2: I was trying to let my dog out and talk at the same time, and I'm not very coordinated. But the point is that the people around the country just don't believe anything that Lane Kiffin puts out. And you guys, you know, follow every imaginable sport. But can you imagine in the World Series or the NFL, a major game, when somebody

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4: Report something fairly new to college football. This isn't the old days where nobody really knew anything. This has been going on for a couple of years now, so this is where we are.
5: Paul, Lane Kiffin recently was talking about this game and said that there's no pressure on LSU, the players, because everything is going to be focused on him. And somehow in that soundbite, he patted himself on the back several times, complimented himself. But do you agree with Lane's assessment there that there's no pressure on this LSU team and that all the pressure is on him and or Ole Miss?
4: That is completely bogus, and you know that, and I know that, and there's not a person in America watching or listening to this who doesn't know that. There's simply no way that is true. What is true is he was complimenting himself. Remember, that was his team he was talking about with the two Heisman candidates. That was his team that won 11 games last year. And the team that he inherited was terrible, therefore, because of the firing of Brian Kelly. But that is the narcissistic way that Lane Kiffin operates. And that's why I don't want to give a philosophical speech here this morning. That's why it is pretty sad. We're 2 days away from the biggest game of the year in college football. Somebody may really be injured, but we don't believe it because it's Lane Kiffin who put out the injury report.
6: We're talking with Paul Feinbaum, of course, host Paul Feinbaum Show, 3 p.m. Eastern, SEC Network, ESPN app. You know what? We do have time for you to give a philosophical speech. We do have 5 to 10 minutes here with you. I think, no, seriously, Paul, I think this is actually the place to do it. We'd love to hear your philosophical speech as to what it is about Lane Kiffin that makes him want to do this. Explain. Mm-hmm.
4: Well, he is a person that, number one, doesn't like people. So everything he does is in an awkward way, and I used the word narcissistic earlier. You could go deeper than that. I've had friends of mine. My wife's a physician, so whether I want to or not, I'm subjected to other physicians from time to time. And I've had psychiatrists, go as far as to use the word sociopathic behavior. I'm not accusing him of being the son of Sam Killer, please. But he does have some very weird tendencies. Just his career, let me go through it for those of you who are not familiar. He was with the youngest head football coach in the NFL for the Oakland Raiders. He was there for a year. Al Davis fired him and said he's the biggest liar he's ever dealt with. He picked up from there and got a job at Tennessee. His dream job, being a head coach in the SEC. He walked out after 1 year in the middle of the night, taking most of his coaching staff and as many players as he could grab on the way to the airport. And that ended on the tarmac of LAX after a loss. The previous year, they'd been ranked number one in the country. They bombed out. The next year, he was fired after 3 games. Nick Saban resurrected his career as the offensive coordinator. And stop me if you've heard this. I know you have, but you have to use this. He got a job at Florida Atlantic after being untouchable. And a week before the national championship game in 2016, Kiffin got fired after already announcing he was leaving because he wasn't preparing the team for the national championship game. Alabama lost the game. Kiffin would have won the game as a result. He went to Ole Miss finally. He's almost taken countless jobs. He almost took the Auburn job 3 years ago. He begged for the Alabama job. Ask me how I know. He called me in the middle of my show one day, said, "Can you get me in this job after Saban left? They won't call me." Of course, they hired Kalen DeBoer, and the rest of the Ole Miss story is much better known. But that's who he is in a nutshell.
7: Well, Paul, you just went.

0: chapter and verse, everywhere that Lane Kiffin has coached ends up hating him. How long before that happens at LSU does the tide potentially start to turn if he loses in Oxford on Saturday night?
1: Yes, of course. And, you know, I've used various connections, but every time about 8 or 9 years ago, I used the Kardashian line. But that's almost passe now. But that's who he is. There's always a Hollywood divorce. There's always a Greenwich, Connecticut divorce with Lane Kiffin. There's no let's be friends, because, and that's why what he said yesterday, Michelle, is so disingenuous. He said, you know, the pressure's on them. I mean, they're the good team. I mean, everybody knew this guy in high school, and you just wanted to punch his lights out.
2: Paul, you're putting on a... You're doing an amazing job on this.
3: Okay, well, Paul, I have to ask the question. I think a lot of people assume the answer, but we definitely want to hear it from your point of view. After everything that you just outlined, why are programs like LSU still going after this guy? Is the juice worth the squeeze when it comes to Lane Kiffin and everything that comes with him? And what likely will happen on the other side of this?
1: Yes, and here's why. 2 weeks ago for that first game, you saw the video. There was Libby Dunn walking with him, you know, rappers. Last week, Lil Wayne was there. Now, let me tell you, if you get Lil Wayne to one of your games, shouldn't it be like the national championship game? He was there for the Louisiana Tech game. I don't know who they got saved for the Alabama game this year. So he attracts the crowd. I mean, right now, LSU is the it program in college football. Look, we're sitting here on the number one morning show talking about it because people are interested. It's TMZ. There's a book out about him this week. And I had the author on the other day, and I wanted to learn something. But the problem is we already know everything. It's just rinse and repeat with Lane Kiffin. And that's why this story today is so intriguing and so predictable.
2: Paul, two kind of quick hitter questions on this. Number one, do you believe Sam Levitt is hurt?
1: I believe he probably has an injury. I also believe he probably is capable of playing.
2: Do you believe if he plays that LSU will get fined for gamesmanship?
1: Most certainly. And Kiffin would love that. It's just one more day in the news cycle. He really missed his calling. He should have been in politics in today's world.
0: Or the coach of the Dallas Cowboys.
1: Yeah. You know, I don't know if Jerry's going to live long enough to hire Lane Kiffin, but it would be pretty exciting.
2: Is there any... Okay, Paul, we were on First Take, no big deal, this summer, and I made the comp, and I don't think you ever reacted to this, and I'd like you to react to this. I think the person he's most similar to, but he doesn't lean into, is the person that has hated him the most, which is Al Davis. Has he become the modern-day Al Davis?
1: Yeah, I did. I should have reacted, but I was thinking to myself, I might be the only one on this panel who knew who Al Davis was.
2: You just made me feel really old then, because I made the reference.
1: Well, I know, but I'm always glad when somebody remembers something that I still remember. But Evan, in many ways he is. I mean, there's a little bit of Steinbrenner going back even 40 or 50 years. He gets the show. And part of the reason why he is so polarizing and we talk about him is, generally speaking, and I'm not talking about where I work, I'm talking about most of the media in this country are so gullible. And in many ways, just so stupid, because they don't question anything, because they don't have any ability to anymore, because the mass media is so bad and so compressed, and it's so top heavy. So if you're on the local level, you may have hated Lane Kiffin yesterday, but now he's your coach, and you have no choice. By the way, I know all this because I was in local media when Nick Saban arrived in Alabama, so I have a little bit of experience in watching the king come to college football. I've seen her before.
2: Paul, unbelievable stuff. Paul Feinbaum Show, weekdays, 3 p.m. Eastern, SEC Network. Obviously, a lot still to digest around this Sam Levitt. Listed as doubtful for the game on Saturday night. ESPN, ABC, 7:30 p.m. Eastern, LSU at Ole Miss. Paul, thank you so much for the time.
1: An absolute pleasure. Thanks, guys.
2: Paul Feinbaum, wow, ooh, tremendous. A lot to react to there. I mean, he flat out told you that maybe Levitt's banged up, but it's all worth the potential $100,000 of gamesmanship fines to create the headlines, the gamesmanship, and then to stay in the headlines when the fine is announced next week.
0: The fine is a part of the advertising budget for the program because that's a part of why Lane Kiffin ends up being worth it for these programs. Paul Feinbaum just said on our show that LSU is the it program in college football right now.
3: They're the most relevant, no doubt.
2: We will go ahead. I'm sorry.
3: Well, you said that the fine is worth it. It's part of the marketing budget. But what if they lose? What if you did all this and you lose?
2: We'll answer that question coming up next. We're in Sportsmanlike, presented by Progressive Insurance.
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19: Some surprising news out of Baton Rouge. LSU starting quarterback Sam Levitt is listed as doubtful.
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2: 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If you missed Paul Feinbaum, I would strongly urge going back and listening to it on the podcast. Ooh. He was unreal with us on the breaking news last night that LSU quarterback Sam Leavitt is, per ESPN.com, a surprise doubtful ahead of the Ole Miss game. Now, he's doubtful, which is an injury designation. The injury has not been stated. We obviously hope, and we want to preface all of this, that there's nothing real life going on with Sam Leavitt, because if that's the case, obviously, don't play if you're not able to play, if it's real life stuff. If it's injury based, obviously we still hope he's okay. We don't know where it came from, when it happened, and it hasn't been alluded to. The example that we have been using this morning is if CC's head coach at Virginia, Tony Elliott, announced ahead of a big game, starting quarterback is doubtful. What our reaction is, damn, I didn't even know that guy got hurt. What do you think the injury is? And that's the extent of it. Oh, wait, maybe he tried to gut it out on Saturday through three interceptions, and maybe he just had to tell Coach Elliott after the fact because he's banged up going into a big game, and that's why it happened. There's no fishiness. There's no mystery. It's just guy was banged up, may not have shared it with the coach, tried to gut it out. That's being an athlete. Cool, period. We move on to the next topic. When your coach is Lane Kiffin, and then Pete Thamel, who is a phenomenal reporter, ESPN college sports reporter, puts out there moments ago that basically nobody on the Ole Miss coaching staff believes that Sam Leavitt is hurt. How do they know that? Because they all worked with the guy that's coaching LSU. Mm. This is as fishy as could be, even though there may be nothing going on. Lane Kiffin's presence, Paul Feinbaum described it as sociopathic tendencies, not that he's a sociopath.
0: But he did say he's a narcissist.
2: Well, I think Lane would acknowledge that. That's where all of this gray area and the muddiness comes into play, no?
0: No, you're right. And what's been out there in the ether is that Sam Leavitt is dealing with a sore throwing shoulder. And it's easy to buy that because of the poor game against Louisiana Tech where he threw three picks and the offense was uneven. But popping up on the injury report at this point in the week while everybody is pretty much done with their install and going into the final days or final stages of prep, it's a bit of a surprise. And Lane Kiffin is not above embellishing on the injury report. Paul Feinbaum, who was just on with us, said that he was investigated for doing such a thing once before. So, yeah, it's hard to get a read on this, but if you're the Ole Miss staff, you have to prepare as if Sam Leavitt is going to be in the lineup, and you have to react if you have different cards on Saturday night in Oxford.
3: What happens if they lose?
0: If LSU loses?
3: Yep.
0: Oh, they're going to turn on Lane Kiffin like a cheap gold chain, because that's what the LSU fan base does with every coach. If you go there and you don't win, you don't live up to the expectations, then it doesn't matter how much swag you come into this thing with.
3: Yeah.
0: It doesn't matter how much attention you draw to the program, because all they really care about down there is winning. And the attention is great so long as it's the means of being able to get to the players that are going to justify the end, which is competing for a national championship. So to me, this is a zero-sum game for Lane Kiffin. Mm-hmm. Figuratively and literally. Mm-hmm. Like, you have to go there and you have to beat Ole Miss, because you left that program saying you had a better chance to contend for a national championship with us. And that was a team last year that won two college football playoff games.
3: It will be very embarrassing for him and for that school if they lose this game. Because think about it. He's had all this pomp and circumstance around him. He's got Lil Wayne, Livy Dunn, Brooks Nader, all these celebrities walking in with him. And that's great. As Paul Feinbaum just alluded to, they're the most relevant program in college football right now. That's great. But to your point, CeCe, who cares about all that if you're not winning? And then we look at the other headlines, the way that he left Ole Miss, the fact that he said he left them because he can win there, and then they beat him the first opportunity that they get. All the stuff that happened with the SEC and the litigation and the drama about trying to bring former players who had had time in the NFL back to LSU. Now, this gamesmanship stuff with your quarterback, all this bluster, all these headlines, and for what? For the team that you left in the lurch as they were trying to win a national championship to beat you? That's embarrassing. It will be humiliating if he does all of this and then they still lose the game.
2: There would be a very easy argument to say, oh, it's year one. Don't go too crazy on this. Like, for example.
3: It's LSU.
2: No, but for example, If John Harbaugh and the Giants win six games this year, you know what we're going to say?
0: Successful season. Yeah.
3: And he's got the arrow pointed in the right direction.
2: All right, you're cool. You're ready for next
0: progress.
2: Year. Whatever. But they win five games. We're like, all right, well, we saw what happened in game one. There's pieces there. Harbaugh is going to take time for him to instill what he wants to do. We don't think anything of it. Because of how much he talks, because of rules, not that he's trying to break, because he has the 50-year stuff was not breaking rules. It's rules that he's taking advantage of. I mean, he has been in the headlines so much since he's been the LSU coach. And at some point, it's cool now because it feels, just to use wrestling terms, it feels NWODX from the Attitude Era of like, oh, we're the cool ones now. We got the Wolf Pack up there. We're doing the DX Chop. We're doing all.
0: They're the Outlaws.
2: Right.
0: They remind you of the 80s and 90s Miami.
3: Baton Rouge versus everybody.
0: Yeah. Right.
2: And if you have a record of 6-6, you're a jobber. You're Barry Horowitz
0: They're going to run you out of there just like they ran Brian Kelly and his family out of LSU.
2: Right.
0: That's exactly what's going to happen.
2: So it's cool now until it's not. And so the losses stack up. It's about losing. Like Ole Miss obviously would be a disaster for them, even though Ole Miss is a better team.
0: But here's the thing. They got a top 10 team that they're playing next year.
2: That's the
0: Texas
2: problem.
0: Texas A&M.
2: This is not the only big game. There are many big games. At some point, in order for you to be
0: hold on.
2: And win, you have to win some of the games you're not supposed to.
0: Let's say this. We have now entered the portion of the schedule where every game is going to be a big bang for LSU. Because if they lose, then it's going to be made to be a big deal. Like the McNeese State game, okay, nobody cares about that. But every single other game on there, you're talking about SEC opponents, they're all big games. And you can't afford to lose any of them.
3: You don't think they're all coming for Lane?
0: You have zero margin for error. Think about the cost of acquiring Lane Kiffin. You're talking about $50 million in a buyout to tell Brian Kelly to go away. You're talking about, upwards of $90 million on a contract to get Lane Kiffin to come there. You have a $45 million roster. You've had to deal with countless litigations against your program in trying to defend some of your actions. That comes at a cost to the school. Negative publicity. Like, listen, it's a lot. Now, Paul Feinbaum said the juice is worth the squeeze for Lane Kiffin because of the attention that it garners, the spectacle that comes along with it. That starts to change if you lose a game, especially this one in Oxford on Saturday night.
2: One that they're favored per last check DraftKings by 2.5, over under total per DraftKings 57.5. CC? Speaking of DraftKings, there's a lot you can do on DraftKings. I was thinking about, should you bet on another Pete Alonso home run? They did it again against the Mets last night.
0: You know what the best bet is? The best bet is whoever the Cleveland Browns are playing against. That's the best bet. As long as Deshaun Watson's in the starting lineup, bet on the other team and fade the Browns. sorry, Trey. And sorry to his neighbor. All right. The wait is over. 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
1: 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We're going to go wine and combine in just a couple of minutes here with Mike Tannenbaum, ESPN NFL front office insider. But let's bring him in on the conversation, the story of the day, which is LSU putting Sam Leavitt, without an obvious injury designation, their starting quarterback, on the doubtful designation, injury list, getting ready for the LSU-Ole Miss game. So, Mike, two-parter here. Just you kind of take it. Do you buy this slash, be honest, did you ever use the injury report in your career to your advantage?
2: So as it relates to LSU Ole Miss, I think you have to take it at face value in this day and age, given the scrutiny of injuries. And we know about, you know, the impact that gambling has. So, you know, let's just see where we are. Like today, it's doubtful. You know, that could change. Look, there's a lot going on between these two schools. That's no secret, Evan. You know, we saw LSU players get served, court papers for it to be, summoned in a lawsuit this week. I don't think that's by accident. So obviously there's a lot going on between these two schools. As it relates to, what happened in my NFL career, I really did leave the injury report to the head coach and the trainer. That was something that they would deal with day to day. So I try to stay out with that. You know, were there certain games that maybe things went differently? Sure, of course. I think that's true for everybody. But given the scrutiny and in this day and age, I think we're in an era of the injury reports. That's something that you really want to, mess around with.
3: Mr. T, the Lions and the Bills are kicking off week two of the season. I want to know, who's the team that you're most concerned about coming off of week one going into this upcoming slate of games?
2: CC, we could go back to Detroit and just look at their secondary and what happened. Tyler Shug threw for 325 yards in the second half in overtime. And we talked a couple of weeks ago, guys, it's hard to overcome the type of injuries and losses they've had in their secondary since training camp. Terry and Arnold, they cut for off-field reasons, understandably. Brian Branch, Kirby Joseph, outstanding players, are going to miss at least the first four games of the season. So I think what we're seeing with the Lions, CC, is they're going to have to outscore people, especially early. Now, I've speculated for months, like, go get Max Crosby. You're in a win-now mode, given Jared Goff and all these other, sort of veterans in their prime, Amara St. Brown, Aiden Hutchinson, amongst others. So I think there's some players out there that could help them defensively, and let's see what they do.
4: Mike T, do you think this could be a Super Bowl preview? Do you see both teams having enough horsepower to get to L.A. on Valentine's Day?
2: Yeah, I think that, yeah. Michelle, I don't know if it's likely, but I think it's certainly possible. Buffalo, I think what we saw with them was Joe Brady's imprint getting the ball down the field. And let's face it, if Kamari Lassiter holds on to that ball, we're talking about an 0-1 Bills team. But I think that's what Joe Brady wants to be, a little bit more aggressive. I really believe in Jim Leonard. Jim played with us at the Jets. I think he's going to be an outstanding defensive coordinator for the Bills long term. I think we'll see a lot more pressure from that side of the ball. And again, with Detroit, given what they can do on offense, guys, I think they'll be scoring, in the 30s most weeks and be a top five team on offense.
1: We're talking with ESPN NFL front office insider Mike Tannenbaum here on Unsportsmanlike, presented by Progressive Insurance. Jeffrey Simmons, great defensive tackle, Tennessee Titans, said the key to this week for them against Philadelphia is to make Jalen Hurts play like a quarterback. What happens to them when Jalen Hurts plays like a quarterback this week?
2: They'll lose again. Look, Tennessee has a lot of issues. I mean, they didn't look good last week. I thought the Jets looked really good. They are a massive work in progress, if we're being generous, on the offensive side of the ball. And defensively, there's a lot of question marks outside of Jeffrey Simmons. So Jalen Hurts, to me, just doesn't get the credit. Last time I checked, the guy's won the Super Bowl. He outplayed Patrick Mahomes in the other. That offense is a work in progress. I thought the Commanders played really good on defense. They gave up four explosive plays. But I think this Eagle offense will get better. An injury to watch, though, guys. Landon Dickerson, a really talented left guard, is going to be out. So they'll certainly have to double Jeffrey Simmons. But I think this is one of the bigger mismatches of the week with Philadelphia, one of the presumptive favorites to get to the Super Bowl. And Tennessee is obviously a work in progress.
3: Mr. T, how did the Green Bay Packers get off of this six-game losing streak?
2: They have a six-game losing streak?
1: Dating back to last year, yeah.
2: No, I know.
1: I didn't pick up on his sarcasm. I apologize, Mike.
4: Oh, I did, because
1: I apologize.
4: Mike T, as a Jordan Love supporter like myself, has probably heard that multiple times.
1: I get it. My bad on me.
3: Getting harder and harder.
2: We started Monday with Jordan Love and Justin Herbert. I mean, Evan went right for the, you know, right for the throat on Monday.
4: My bad. But look,
2: yeah, I think for Green Bay, I like Jonathan Gannon, and I think this defense is going to continue to evolve without Micah Parsons early in the season. I think they're going to tighten up some things. Like, I thought some of the play in the secondary was not where they would want it to be. And then offensively, if you think about their high-level game between Matthew Golden, last year's first-round pick, Christian Watson, who we saw his explosive play speed, and Tucker Kraft, like, this is a team that really should have explosiveness on offense. The running back position, to me, is a huge concern. Josh Jacobs should serve a suspension based on what we've read so far. But if he comes back and Micah Parsons comes back, they'll be just fine. And remember, when you're running a team and you're in the middle of the season like we are now, you say to yourself, how do you get better? And if Josh Jacobs and Micah Parsons come back, they should be, you know, markedly better. And all they have to do, easier said than done, is really hold serve until they get some of those players back.
1: Mike Tannenbaum, ESPN NFL Front Office Insider. Every time, on Thursdays when we have them, we do Dine and Combine. What does that mean? Questions that you could either ask when you're out dining with people, like Mike does with his wife and another couple, and he brings other people in, questions. Or it could be used literally at the Combine when Mike was a general manager interviewing players back in the day. And he asked us those questions. What do you have for us today, Mike?
2: All right, so here we go, Evan. I'm going to make you the general manager of the Detroit Lions. What are you going to do to improve your football team this year?
1: Go get Max Crosby. That's okay. An easy one. That's a Dine and Combine question? You're just doing that with random people at dinner? Mike would be doing that with people at dinner.
4: Yeah, Max, I thought it Crosby was like personal stuff. I like it.
1: Max Crosby would be my answer to that question.
2: Okay, let's go to the... In the last week, Evan, please give us an example of you being a great teammate to CeCe, Michelle, Nuno, or somebody else from the unsportsmanlike team.
1: Well, there was a moment where something happened with Michelle, where I don't want to get into, where I said I wanted to clarify who I was to her in my world, in her life, and vice versa. And we were standing right out there, and I said, I want you to understand kind of what my thought process was here. I hope you're okay with that. She said, absolutely. I said, I know you don't need that. And she said, I don't, but I fell into that place for you, and I apologize if I was wrong. And she said, nope, I loved it. You were great. We're good.
4: Yep.
1: Right?
4: Have my back.
2: Okay. CeCe, over the last year, you have the privilege of becoming a dad. What do you know today about being a father that you didn't know a year ago when you were anticipating this incredible event?
3: That my life is no longer my own. I'm on his schedule, not my own.
1: Well said.
2: Well said.
1: Every parent is nodding their head right now.
3: I don't have control over my daily schedule. He has it.
1: That's right.
4: He's in charge. He's the captain now.
3: He's the captain now.
1: And he's 7 months old.
3: And he giggles because he knows it.
4: Adorably.
3: Adorably.
4: He's such a doll.
3: Next one.
2: Michelle, if there was one skill that you wish you had today, but you hope to add to your repertoire over the next year or two, what skill would that be?
4: Ooh, that is a really good one, Mike T, because the skill I would add always is the gift of song, but I don't think I can add that to the repertoire because I have a terrible singing voice. I would say the skill that I would like to add back into my life that I used to have that's been lacking over the past 365 is that of discipline. I was training for the marathon a year ago, and my life was very strict and very regimented. After that, it broke me physically, mentally, and emotionally. We haven't been working out or drinking water or sleeping or eating well for a while, so I would like to bring discipline and structure back into my life.
3: So the things that allow you to live,
4: correct,
3: you haven't been
1: doing. Like to live.
4: It's been really bad, actually. So, yes, I would like to be a healthy and whole person again.
1: Next one, Mike.
2: Balls, I got to push back. Yeah. I got to push back on that. You're on a national radio show. You're up at 3:30 every day. By definition, isn't that being disciplined?
1: Good point.
4: I'm disciplined when it comes to work, not when it comes to my health or anything outside of these four walls.
1: Okay. Next one, Mike.
2: Okay. Evan, if you had time to read one book that, you know, you've been looking at or hearing about but haven't had time to read, what's the one book you would like to have
1: the time
2: to read?
1: The Winner Within by Todd Riley. The Winner Within. I have it behind me on my desk every day at home. My friend gave it to me. I have no idea why I haven't read it yet. I love Pat Riley. It sits behind me. The Winner Within, Pat Riley.
2: What makes Pat Riley so special?
1: Well, I would learn that by reading the book. But my discipline, loyalty, and commitment to the main thing being the main thing. He's had the same people around him every year, basically, in Miami for 30-plus years. The main thing is the main thing, which is winning. Everything that goes into that organization is based on winning. Now, it's treating people correctly, of course, but the end result, the goal is to win more games than the other teams you compete against, and every aspect of every part of the organization, from basketball to marketing to sales, whatever it is, goes into that. The winner within, and not to get the disease of me when you have that level of success.
2: Lou, love it. All right, CC, staying with the theme of you being a dad, 17 years from now, knock on wood, your son is a Division I football player. Outside of Tony Elliott and the University of Virginia, where would you want your son to go to develop as a player as a person?
3: Go Blue. Go Blue. Go Blue. Go Blue.
1: Wow.
3: My son can go to any school that he wants to go to as long as it's in Charlottesville, Virginia or Ann Arbor, Michigan.
2: And who would you want, if you could wave your magic wand, so everybody today was coaching then, outside of Tony Elliott, who would you want the coach to be to develop your son as a player and as a person?
3: Ooh.
2: Any coach. Any coach.
3: Any coach. Wow.
1: Uh-oh, combine. Quick answers.
3: No, I know. I mean, the coach that I was warned, just left there. Dusty May.
2: Yeah. Ooh. Oh, wow.
3: That's the coach that I would want.
1: You know what's funny? If you were to ask me that question hypothetically, Tony Bennett.
3: Well, he's not coaching anymore.
1: I know, but I'm saying your school had that. Your school has a bunch of good coaches. They're good people. Yeah. Last one for
2: people in the industry.
1: Yeah.
2: Wait. People in the industry would add Jay Wright to that conversation.
1: Yeah.
2: By the way.
1: Oh yeah. Definitely.
4: So would Pat's mom.
5: What are you doing here?
4: Wow. We learned she's a big Jay Wright fan. Wow. The show.
1: You know what, Mike? We finish on that. You can't do better than that one. Mike Tannenbaum, we'll talk to you on Monday, and then next week, Dine and Combine on Thursdays. Always great with Mike. Oh, wow. My God.
4: Did we learn that? Pat's mom loved Jay Wright?
1: I know, but the way you dropped it was just perfection.
6: Don't talk about my mom like that.
1: It was just perfection.
4: Share that?
1: No, just leave it at that. Leave it at that.
4: We love Pat's mom.
1: You know what, perfection? It's like our guy William Zabka, a.k.a. 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
1: Unsportsmanlike. Mrs. Yes, Costello, twice. Welcome to the show. You broke up with your now husband twice previously on Valentine's Day.
18: We were going out for dinner. More time passes. Now I called back to the house and his brother answered and he said, something must be up. He left a long time ago. Well, I found out that Villanova went into double overtime and he refused to leave to drive down for dinner.
1: Tomorrow is Valentine's Day, as we've discussed. What is it that you guys have planned?
18: We make a nice dinner here at the house and just enjoy the Olympics.
1: Does Villanova play? I was just curious. Maybe you get Jay Wright to come over one year. He's available
19: Villanova
1: now.
19: Villanova plays Creighton at 2:30.
1: I mean, what screams Valentine's Day more than Nova Creighton?
18: Jay Wright can come over anytime he wants.
1: 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I'm just saying, Pat, that Smalls just said, basically Smalls said your mom is unbelievably interested in Jay Wright.
20: I mean, who isn't? But no, my mom is not a free agent.
4: She's not a free agent. She's just a Jay Wright fan.
21: Every mom in the suburban Philadelphia area from, 2000 to 2018
20: still
21: oh for sure, but especially while he was there, had a massive crush on Jay Wright.
3: So Jay Wright is the hall pass for all the suburban moms.
21: Yes, every single
3: in the
21: dad
3: Philadelphia metro
1: so
3: area.
1: They all become free agents when Jay Wright is around.
21: Every single dad in that area, a fan of Jay Wright and respects his work, but is also terrified of him.
3: So it's like, I can't even be mad. It's Jay Wright, right?
4: So Jay Wright pulls up to the function and husbands everywhere.
21: It's over.
4: Like, oh, man.
21: They're sweating.
3: They're worried.
4: Wow.
3: But also fans?
21: Yes.
4: Yeah.
21: 100% fans.
3: I'm so conflicted.
4: Yeah. Like, I love you, sir. Don't stand close to my wife.
20: Both of my parents have been at functions with Jay Wright, and my dad bonded more with Jay Wright than my mom did.
21: Wow.
20: Because they used to play basketball together.
1: That is an amazing skill to have those that would be, let's be clean here, I guess, romantically interested in someone and their spouse also love the same person and not feel like, I don't want my significant other talking to that person. Like, Jay Wright is so good at what he does that someone that would be romantically interested in a hypothetical, is their spouse is also
3: so
1: okay talking to that person.
3: The husband and wife are both fighting each other for the attention of Jay Wright.
1: Yes.
3: While simultaneously not being jealous of Jay Wright that their spouse wants the attention.
1: Tell me that's not one of the most unique skills a person can have.
3: That is very strange.
4: I'm trying to think if there's anyone else that even...
1: Barkley? I feel like everybody loves Barkley no matter...
4: He's loved.
21: That is not the same thing.
4: No,
3: it's not the same
1: thing. Why? Somebody couldn't be romantic?
21: Well,
4: Well, the quarterback of your team, Jalen Hurts, we know CeCe's wife is a fan. You would want to talk to him about football?
1: I don't know about that.
3: Think most women are fans of Jalen Hurts.
21: Of his work?
4: So I've been told.
3: Deadpan from Smalls.
4: So I've been told.
1: Who else is on that list?
4: It's a very small list. Would it be Brad Pitt? I know on the female side, Beyonce. If my husband had a huge crush on Beyonce and she pulled up to the function, I would want to talk to her as much as my husband did.
3: Mm. Yeah, no, I can see that.
1: Brad Pitt? Like I was watching him at the U.S. Open. And I'm like, there's a coolness factor around him, obviously. Mm-hmm. And I would think that people that would be romantically interested in him would want to be around him. Mm. Michael B. Jordan?
3: Okay.
1: Michael B. Jordan, I think, is awesome.
4: Michael Jordan?
3: I feel like Denzel Washington more so, if you want to go to the actor front. Denzel Washington.
1: See, Michael Jordan, Michael regular Jordan, I think people would be too, like, I think I'd just not be able to talk to him. Like, I think he's just one of these, like, he's to me, he's almost not real. He's so sports godlike that it's like, he doesn't feel real to me.
4: So have you ever interviewed him or had the opportunity to speak with him?
1: No.
4: If you did, you wouldn't want to waste that by being too nervous.
1: I'd be horrible interviewing him. Horrible.
4: You've never interviewed Brady either?
1: No.
4: Who would you be more nervous to interview, Brady or Jordan?
1: Jordan. Because he doesn't do any interviews. I mean, I know he did the NBC thing, but like...
4: Right, Brady is omnipresent.
1: Brady's in the media.
4: That's what I'm saying. So like, he's everywhere.
1: Yeah. I would think Jordan.
4: Yeah, if you're interviewing Michael Jordan, everybody's going to tune into it. There's a lot of pressure there. And he's the GOAT. So double pressure.
1: Yeah, I'm trying to think of the person in my life, in my career that I've interviewed that would be in that like sports when I'm a kid idol kind of thing.
3: But your wife also being into that person. See, that's the hook. That's the hard part.
4: That is hard.
1: So the 90210 people, for me, I know you're going to laugh at me, but like seriously, like I've interviewed a lot of the 90210 people. I brought my wife in as a surprise to interview Jason Priestley, a.k.a. Brandon Walsh from 90210 when I interviewed him just to meet him. And I'm like... I know that's a weird one, but like that's the TV show that we grew up loving. I'm sure you guys have the TV shows and like the characters from that show. And I didn't feel threatened, even though he's clearly way more successful and way better looking than I am. And my wife is talking to him, and I'm okay with that. There's nobody like,
3: very few people in sports have the ability to evoke that response from both a husband and wife.
4: I agree.
3: Very few people.
1: You interviewed Mia Hamm recently.
4: I did. I was so nervous. She's my idol. I love her. She couldn't have been nicer. It was a big moment for me, yes.
1: But if a significant other in that same spot was like, oh my God, like that's my dream girl.
4: You know what I'd say? You got good taste.
1: Yeah. I think that's probably that's a healthy way of responding to that, probably.
20: You know what I've concluded in this segment?
1: What's that?
20: A lot of hot college basketball coaches, still not a lot of hot college football coaches.
1: You know what? Great call.
3: Well played.
1: Great call, Costello. Pat Costello. Well, you're played. Right about that.
4: That is Pat's new theme.
1: I love that about him.
20: Hot coaches?
1: Yeah.
4: Oh, that's Evan's bit.
1: No, we can share that bit. That's a good bit.
20: I'm okay.
21: Pat's bit is not hot coaches.
3: Hard pass on that one.
1: All right. Well, we're on Sportsmanlike on ESPN Radio.
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21: That white hat with that clean burnt orange.
3: It's so dope.
21: Can I say dope? I can't say dope. That sounded horrible. I was just repeating what you just said.
3: I'm sorry, Smalls. I let him into it. That's my man. I set him up.
21: It's an awesome hat.
4: It's super duper dope.
21: On Sportsmanlike, some have said, so dope. 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
3: I mean, Paul Feinbaum called us the number one morning show.
4: He did.
21: That was pretty awesome.
3: He said that.
4: So I guess that makes it true.
3: Right?
21: Were you, like, waiting for the drop of that?
3: I was waiting for some kind of response from you.
21: No, I didn't know I if you had set up that we have the drop of Paul saying that, and I didn't know if that was the setup there.
3: No.
21: At some point, we will have that, of course. Yes, so dope.
4: So dope.
21: Some have called the coach of LSU a dope, but I'm not saying he is or isn't. What I'm saying to you is that is a huge story that we have been talking about today, right? I'm not calling Lane Kiffin a dope. I'm just using that, obviously, play on words here, as we don't know what's going on with this quarterback, because out of nowhere last night, Sam Leavitt is put on an injury report. He is listed as doubtful as the Ole Miss game approaches, 7:30 p.m. Eastern, ABC, on Saturday night. And Pete Thamel this morning, tremendous college sports reporter, has said that basically, I'm paraphrasing, no one on the Ole Miss staff believes he's actually hurt. That doesn't mean he isn't. That just Pete reporting that no one on that staff, obviously, they worked with Coach Kiffin for the last however many years. Basically, they think it's gamesmanship. Now, that comes with a fine if they're able to prove that. CC has pointed out, maybe it's true, but how do you prove that in order for the fine to exist? Doubtful, by definition, is a 25% chance of playing on Saturday night. So before we dive into the awesome game we have tonight between Buffalo and Detroit in the NFL, mm-hmm. Around the room right now, what do you actually believe? What do you believe?
3: I'd be shocked if Sam Leavitt didn't play on Saturday night.
21: So what do you then believe? He's hurt or not hurt?
3: I think he could be hurt, but I also think he's going to play. So when it comes to the injury designation, doubtful, Could it be some gamesmanship baked into that? Yes. Does it present a psychological hurdle for your opponents to have to try to get past? Probably. But at the end of this, this is going to come down to the strength of both teams and who decides or who wins that matchup. It's going to be LSU's defense versus Ole Miss's offense. And whoever gets the better on Saturday night, that team is going to win. And so as much as it's fun to talk about Sam Levitt and, you know, his status,

0: En garde!
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4: Because I was so angry at the situation, so I thought, I'll wait for respect it or check it. But no worries, Evan. You handed me the win on a silver platter.
5: I did. Can I ask you another question off of this?
4: Sure, why not?
5: The top team in the country right now is Texas. If they would have had the exact same circumstance a week ago, we're going into the Ohio State game. Now, they weren't number one then, but let's just play this out. On the Wednesday night into Thursday morning, they released the injury report, and Arch Manning is listed as doubtful. Would it be a huge story? Yes, obviously. It's Arch Manning. It's the Ohio State game. Would we think anything is fishy? I think the answer is clearly no. We would just think that something happened, injury, whatever.
6: Right? Yeah.
5: Every reporter, Pete Thamel, et cetera, would be looking into giving us the detail of how the injury occurred, what the diagnosis is, where maybe it goes, his return, could he play this week? Nobody's going to the place of any fishiness. This entire conversation we've had today is based on earned conversation from Lane Kiffin.
4: Mm-hmm.
5: He has earned the right for us to doubt and question almost everything that happens, and that is why the Sam Leavitt injury for LSU, a player that, by the way, threw multiple picks last week and did not play that well outside of running the ball in the end zone against Louisiana Tech, that is the reason this is happening. We hope everything is truly okay with Sam Leavitt, but I don't think we need justification for this. This is an explanation. A guy being on the injury report leading into a big game is usually just about football and injury. That's it. But when Lane Kiffin is involved, we don't know what it's about. That's the reality. Now,
6: it's wild, man. I mean, just the bad blood between these two teams because of the whole Lane Kiffin situation, how several assistant coaches left that staff to join Lane's staff. I mean, it's just the gamesmanship potentially with the injury report. There was the report yesterday that, you know, the edge rusher, Umami Ellen, was served a breach of contract lawsuit in the parking lot of the LSU Football Ops Center. this is wild that all of this stuff is happening ahead of Saturday night's game in Oxford.
5: 100%.
6: There is no love lost between these two programs, and it's going to make for a lot of drama and tremendous theater when we watch it on Saturday.
4: Can't wait.
6: It's going to be great.
4: Box office.
6: Oh, it's great.
5: We have a massive game even before the massive game, and that is tonight, Thursday Night Football. We have the Lions at the Bills in Buffalo, the opening of the brand new stadium and Highmark Stadium in Buffalo. Both teams, huge aspirations this year for Super Bowl, obviously, especially Buffalo. So which head coach has higher expectations, do you think, this year? Dan Campbell or Joe Brady?
4: Oh, Joe Brady.
5: Why?
4: Because of the tremendous success that Sean McDermott had in Buffalo before he was let go. The Bills had 91 wins over the last seven seasons. It's the most in NFL history for teams without a Super Bowl appearance in that span. Sean McDermott was not let go because he's not a good football coach or not because he didn't have success there. He was let go because they didn't reach the pinnacle of said success. They didn't get to and or win a Super Bowl. And when you have arguably the best quarterback in the NFL and Josh Allen, you have a finite window to win. And this is a fan base and an organization that is desert thirsty for that win. And they are acting with the requisite sense of urgency that Josh Allen provides you. If the Buffalo Bills go undefeated in the regular season and they look awesome, they're crushing everybody, but they lose in the first round of the playoffs.
5: Disappointing season.
4: Failure. The only measure of success for him is to get to a Super Bowl.
5: Wait, you were careful with your words. Get to or win?
4: Get to is a step in the right direction in year one.
5: Oh, yeah.
4: That would be major.
5: But Sean McDermott had to win one. Joe Brady, because it's his first year in your mind, has to get to one.
4: Yes.
5: Okay.
4: Whereas with Dan Campbell, you have a little bit longer of a runway. Expectations are there, certainly. But based on what you did last season, getting back to the playoffs, winning playoff games, getting back to where you were.

0: Seems like you're getting back, you're recalibrating to where you once were and you should be.
1: To be fair, though, I very much think your Bill's reasoning is completely sound and makes a lot of sense in terms of differentiating win one versus get to one. I think that there is logic in there. The Dan Campbell thing is interesting. Dan Campbell's been to an NFC championship game, has he not?
0: Yes, he has.
1: And Dan Campbell, now expectations this year, while the Lions historically have had no success, he's had an insane amount of success, and there's nothing that ratchets up Vegas East, Bristol, our producers, more, specifically Nuno, than us saying Lions fans should be thrilled with Dan Campbell and whatever he does. They get annoyed, Nuno, because we haven't elevated expectations for the Lions as to you must do X, Y, and Z. And instead, and CeCe's the one who brings this up, but I agree with him a lot, you date back to 100 years of ineptitude and then put the 4 years in perspective versus the other 96, I'm making up numbers here, instead of just, well, no, 4 years should lead to this next step. We don't do that.
2: No, I think we're going to start doing that this year if the Detroit Lions give us more of what we saw last year, right?
1: Which is last place, but winning record.
0: 9-8 last place.
1: Tricky way of looking at it.
2: Yeah, but you lost at home to J.J. McCarthy, who can't get on the field right now for a team that took him in the top 10. So, yeah, that's not great. What I'll say is this. The bar for Joe Brady is so much higher to clear just because of the situation that he's taken over and everything that's happening around him in the AFC East. Lest we not forget, Drake May in his second year went to the Super Bowl. Josh Allen still ain't got there. Still ain't got there. Post-Tom Brady, the New England Patriots prior to last season were closer to the New York Jets than they were the Miami Dolphins or the Buffalo Bills. And they went to the Super Bowl in year two with Drake May. That in and of itself should create more urgency within the franchise, and I think that's why we saw the Bills pivot off of Sean McDermott and to hire Joe Brady. So, yeah, this is I'm not going to say championship or bust because there is no bust, but the only way you can define success for Joe Brady is getting Josh Allen to the Super Bowl. Anything else that he does will be deemed unsuccessful. Winning the division is not enough. Getting to the conference championship game, I'm sorry, it's not enough. You have to get to a Super Bowl. So that's why, to me, success for the Bills and success for Joe Brady, the bar to clear is so much higher than what Dan Campbell is. Because if the Detroit Lions get to the conference championship game, we would all be excited about that.
0: For sure.
2: And they've already been there, but if they got there again, we would be excited about that.
0: Right. It's all predicated on what happened last season. The Lions and Dan Campbell, basement of the division, no playoffs, step back. So if they get back to the NFC championship game, back on track, pointing in the right direction. Last year, Josh Allen had the easiest path of his career. No Mahomes, no Lamar, no Burrow. And you still had a disappointing playoff exit. That's why the results are so much more extreme, or what we expect the results to be are so much more extreme for Joe Brady and the Buffalo Bills this season.
1: Coming up, a star defender is asking his opponent's quarterback this week to just play quarterback. What? And that'll help? We'll get to that next. We're on Sportsmanlike, presented by Progressive Insurance.
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2: 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Complimented Jalen Hurts.
0: Yeah, but in a jealousy way. In a like.
1: Your wife's into it.
2: Yes. Well, when my wife comes in the house and I'm on the couch watching an NFL game, she says, "Is the Eagles playing? Jalen Hurts? Like, that's the no, baby. The Eagles already played this week. Like,
0: all of a sudden, you're a pro Eagles household.
2: Every time the NFL is on in my house, she's wondering whether or not the Eagles is on the TV.
0: I understand. Eagles fan around.
1: I'm a Jalen Hurts fan. I get destroyed for that. I don't understand. I need it. You know what? I need backup. And backup for Jeffrey Simmons saying, "Oh, the Titans, oh yeah, all we got to do is make Jalen Hurts play quarterback this week." Okay. Good luck. Good luck on that one. We are on Sportsmanlike here on ESPN Radio. ESPNU, we are presented by Progressive Insurance. Well, our next guest is a diehard Philadelphia Eagles fan. He is in his 21st year, 20th year. It's just celebrated 20 years. How does that work? 2021? I don't know how that works exactly. 20 years at ESPN. 6 p.m. SportsCenter Eastern Time. College football. Diehard Eagles fan. It is our buddy, Kevin Nagandi. Kevin, I just want to give you the floor to just go off on all these people that are hating on me and hating on all of the Jalen Hurts support that we have shown on this show.
24: Evan, I appreciate the introduction. You forgot one thing. Biggest unsportsmanlike fan around, because I think this is the best radio show anywhere.
1: Well, we appreciate that, and we'll take that intro. We'll take that intro, that's for sure.
24: So, as for Jalen Hurts, I just find it fascinating that, you know, the bottom line is, don't you want to get wins? And the conversation with Jalen Hurts always shifts to, well, he doesn't do this and he doesn't do that. But then at the end of the day, when you look at it, It's the results, right? You get the wins. He had three touchdowns. And to me, more than anything else that stood out when Jalen Hurts has a great season, it's his ability to extend plays where he's comfortable moving outside the pocket. And I saw that against the Commanders. Things weren't working. I'm not going to settle. I'm not going to wait. I'm going to run. And if you could do that, and especially on that 3rd and 18, which was critical, it changes how they're going to move forward. Now, I will add this. It's a team sport, and Chris Canty will agree. Not one person wins an entire game on Sunday. But when you are so self-reliant on the offensive line's health, because that was the MVP during that Super Bowl run, the offensive line, and last year they took a big hit, several big hits, with the injuries to Juergens and Dickerson and Lane Johnson. They're in the same situation this year. I do not think Dickerson's going to be healthy the rest of the season. I'm not sure if Juergens going to finish the entire season playing. And this is Lane Johnson's last hurrah. So as a result, you need Jalen to move around to extend plays. And if he's willing to do that, it changes this entire offense and the results continue to stay the same. And that guy wins football games.
2: So, Kevin, with all of that being said, knowing that you have a head coach quarterback combination that have been to multiple Super Bowls, won a championship, what is the bar to clear for the Philadelphia Eagles this season? How do you define success in 2026 as an Eagles fan?
24: I think growth, right? To me, the disappointing part of that 49ers loss was everybody knew X's and O's, Shanahan on the other side, they're going to be outmatched, as well as, you know, like the way that offense looked under Petullo, it was horrendous. How many hitch routes can you freaking throw out there and run a basic scheme that everybody understands and everybody anticipates and can see before the play plays out, where you're not running a bunch of motion? To me, more than anything else with this Eagles offense with Mannion is, hey, can we get into this part of the decade where you're running an offense that others are seeing and using and it's advanced? And not archaic. That, to me, is success. So I'm going to say they've got to win at least one playoff game. And if they're in a game in that second round or third round and they're extending it, I think then you're meeting the expectations more than anything else. Because this window of winning, you got to think about it. What they did last year, Chris, was they paid all the offensive guys and they went super young on defense and how he nailed all the draft picks, right? Now you're going to see that they have to start paying this defense.
2: Oh, yeah.
24: They did already with Jordan Davis. They did already with Jalen Carter. But eventually, Quinyon Mitchell, Cooper DeJean.
2: Next year.
24: You're going to have to start paying some of these guys.
0: Kevin, I'm glad you brought up Howie Roseman because I think universally we praise him for the job that he's done constructing this team in Philadelphia. But as Evan mentioned when he opened up this conversation, Jalen Hurts, one part of the duo on the field that doesn't necessarily get the same amount of credit. Nick Sirianni haters, Jalen Hurts haters, as an Eagles fan, as a Philly guy, how do you take it when people don't want to give either one of them credit for what's been happening in Philly during this recent run of success?
24: I think it's frustrating. I mean, 7 play callers for Jalen Hurts can be, I mean, for anybody, can be super challenging. I think the biggest question, and I've been very guilty of this, is what does Nick Sirianni do? What's his role? Is he the figurehead? When he plays the role of a figurehead, what does he do in the idea of, are you going to be outcoached? Are you in a game where you have Shanahan on the other side? How are you going to handle that? And I think that's been our frustration as Eagles fans, because when Howie's in charge of, you know, the DC and the OC hirings, it's a completely different team. So what exactly are you, the head coach of vibes, Nick Sirianni? Well, the vibes weren't good a couple years ago and the team all felt it. The vibes weren't really that good last year. So what are you exactly leading with this team more than anything else? Are you a figurehead while Howie, you know, designs this team? That's the frustration. Now, this is from the outside. The players really tell you, you know, they like Nick. They like Nick's passion. They like Nick and his emotion. But where are you going to be when you need that in a game like you're playing the Niners in the playoffs and you got a guy on the other side who's developing a scheme like Shanahan or eventually McVay, what are you going to do to counteract with that? Because vibes ain't going to carry you through it. And I think that's the frustrating part that Eagles fans have had with Sirianni. Because when he's hired his guy and they've run his offense, it's been dreadful. It has not been good. Now, I will say Kellen Moore was running a scheme where it was a little bit of his offense, but it was a lot of like what Nick wanted to do. And then in the end, he said, my offensive line's the best offensive line in the league. They're the MVP. We are going to run with Saquon, and we have so many talented weapons. We'll win one-on-one matchups with Jalen throwing. The question now is you've got to develop a scheme here because you're not going to win a lot of one-on-ones. I mean, you saw how the Commanders, they basically said, all right, our attention is going to be on Devontae. Can you beat us now with, you know, Wicks and Goddard? And eventually Jalen was like, I've got to run because our line's leaking and Saquon's getting stopped at the line.
1: We're talking with Kevin Negandhi, SportsCenter, 6 p.m. Eastern with Christine Williamson, as well as ESPN ABC college football host and just a great, great sports fan, Philly fan specifically. Let's go here, Kevin. Why is it that everyone that is quote-unquote in the know believes that Justin Herbert and Jordan Love and even Joe Burrow are obviously better than Jalen Hurts? Why is that?
24: It's a great question. I can't answer that. I can tell you that with a guy like Herbert, he walks off the bus, right? And, you know, when you're built like Herbert, you're built like Josh Allen, you come off the bus and you're like, oh my God, that's a quarterback, right? The way they're built, 6'4", 6'5", with rocket arms. I don't understand. Like Herbert's, this goes all the way through college. Herbert's arm is incredible. And his ability to throw the deep ball, the problem with Herbert is we've never seen him win. You see the potential. And I think sometimes you see the potential and sometimes that becomes the narrative over anything else when it comes to the results. Everybody has seen the potential with Josh Allen and that becomes the narrative instead of the results. Now, listen, Josh Allen doesn't play defense. Josh Allen wasn't on the field when the Chiefs went down the field in 13 seconds and won the game. But there's a lot of things that play into this entire experience that you've got to have the right combination. You've got to win when the window is open for you right then and there. I think all of that plays a role. I can't speak to it. I think sometimes we fall in love with, man, he throws a great ball. Man, look how beautiful that throw was. And then you forget all the other intangibles that play a role. And Jalen, I've always said that Jalen is Nick Saban as a player, man. He does not care how it looks. He does not care about the entire process. What he cares about are the results, right? And sometimes Jalen can give you nothing to the media, and sometimes that's a put-off with a lot of people covering him. But that's how Jalen is, man. Everybody around him is rat poison, and he's been programmed that way. You know, with Nick, and he's the son of a coach, a well-known high school coach in Texas. So Jalen's idea of trying to please people, out the door. His idea of winning has always stayed the same. It's always stayed true. The one thing about Jalen that he had to work on, I think, and it's why he won the locker room when he was a rookie. He jumped in and everybody embraced him, and he didn't act like he was better than anybody. And there was a disconnect with Carson Wentz then. And everybody kind of gravitated toward Jalen. And then over the years, Jalen's focus on winning. And listen, Jalen's an old soul, man. Jalen doesn't do things that 20-year-olds do. And I'm not a mouthpiece for Jalen. It's just things that I've observed. He's not one of those guys that's going to kick it in his 20s like 20-year-old guys would do. What he's like is, hey, man, I've got other things to do. I'm not going to, you know, fraternize with a lot of people. I just want to focus on the next game. The main thing's the main thing. And then you can develop a disconnect that way. And I think that was what was going on the last couple of years inside the locker room. And now I think Jalen's more aware of that. Hey, like, listen, you've got to be personable more in the locker room. And it's not always just, hey, win and just go home. Let's make sure you have some friendships and relationships and you build that. And I think you're seeing a different type of approach this year, which is beneficial, man. And Chris can weigh in on that. When you have a connection in that locker room, that plays a big role on the field in close games.
1: He can, but not right this second, because we got a break. Kevin, you are the best. We appreciate it. We'll watch you tonight, 6 p.m. Eastern on SportsCenter. Kevin Negandhi, thanks so much.
24: Love the show. Thanks for having me on. Take care, guys.
1: All right. And this graphic, is Evan talks about his favorite team. No, Evan talks about the favorite quarterback, maybe. All right, we will discuss this. Plus, there's some breaking news in college football we will pass along to you coming up next. 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
1: We get to respect it or check it in just a minute here, but I do want to pass along some breaking news. College football, I mentioned. North Carolina defensive coordinator Steve Belichick has resigned as defensive coordinator. He's been on medical leave since August 6th. The university has just put out a statement that Pete Thamel has passed along, our ESPN college sports reporter. I will read you. This is from North Carolina. The university has concluded a thorough and independent investigation into allegations related to culture and climate within the Carolina football program. The investigation determined that certain actions demonstrated a disregard for Carolina's values and standards of conduct. The investigation also found that these actions were isolated in scope and not a systematic failure. As the university previously announced, general manager Michael Lombardi resigned from the program effective September 3rd. Steve Belichick has resigned from his position as defensive coordinator effective October 27th, 2026, following the conclusion of the current medical leave. Throughout the investigation, the university has been guided by the legal advice of outside counsel. All necessary corrective actions are now underway and will be overseen by Carolina Athletics and the Office of University Counsel. With these actions, the university considers the investigation to be resolved. Consistent with university policy regarding personnel matters, there will be no further comments on individuals. As always, should credible and new information arise, the university will evaluate and take it appropriate action, consistent with its policies and responsibilities. Separately, Carolina football has suspended Keenan Chapman from the team indefinitely in connection with an incident Tuesday night. Chapman's suspension, like the actions resulting from the investigations, reflect the university's commitment to accountability and the well-being of its student athletes. We believe the steps announced today will help make Carolina football program a stronger program and one that continues to earn the pride of the entire Carolina community. That's a statement from UNC. Obviously, all of this is under the watch of Coach Belichick, Bill Belichick. I think there are seemingly some different circumstances for all three of these, clearly. I'm not going to speculate. I don't think any of us are going to speculate as to
2: But the problem is the lack of transparency opens the door to casting aspersions on the entire program, mm-hmm. especially if they don't have success. Mm-hmm. That's the problem with all of this, right? That's the issue that we're finding. And so when you start talking about people being dismissed from the program, you start talking about players being dismissed from the program, but not being indicative of systemic failures, then we all want to know, well, what the hell happened?
1: Right.
2: That warranted dismissing these three individuals.
3: Right.
2: And the fact that we don't know that, if the UNC Tar Heels football program struggles from this point on in the season, we will all wonder exactly what was happening.
1: Right. So,
2: they say this all the time. Absolute power corrupts absolutely. Bill Belichick has absolute power over that program when they decided to hire him and give him that kind of money.
1: So
2: for all of these things to be happening, and we're talking about just being in year two, hey, man.
1: Fair or unfair, this statement I'm going to make right now. Coach Belichick now has to win in order to clean up his program.
2: Yes.
1: Fair. Which means he has the opportunity to clean up the program, but there's a certain amount of wins that go with it.
2: Yes.
1: Which is a weird thing. One shouldn't have anything to do with the other,
2: but it does.
3: Because when you initially brought him there and the wins weren't happening, you would say, oh, well, look at the relevancy he's brought to North Carolina football. Mm-hmm. Now it's just bad headlines and not a lot of winning to back it up in the totality of his tenure there.
1: Yeah, and there are a lot of people on that staff that are very close to him. And when you think about them, you think about Belichick. And two of them are now not on the staff, right? Michael Lombardi, Steve Belichick. Now,
3: the
1: Ryan,
3: two that you would assign as closest to him.
1: Well, his other son is on the staff, Brian Belichick. And Jamie Collins is on the staff, who is a good example of, like, things can go wrong and then be made right. Like, they did not have the perfect relationship in New England. And they found a place, and he was a phenomenal football player. I think they had him on the squad four different times.
2: Yeah,
1: he's a good
2: player.
1: Like, there are other guys that are associated with him. These are the two biggest names by far. Steve Belichick is more known than Brian Belichick.
3: So as the biggest Bill Belichick stan I've ever come across, how would you characterize his tenure at North Carolina up until this point?
1: So I don't think bringing in Steve was a poor decision at all. It's a poor result, and hopefully he's okay. I just think that based on his tenure in New England and Washington, remember he was with the Huskies, Jed Fish, they worked together in New England. I think everybody would say that is a coach that is worthy of the position that he got.
2: He's a respected football mind.
1: Okay, sure.
2: Yeah.
1: And
2: yeah,
1: so it did not work out. The reason, again, we don't know. The Michael Lombardi one is interesting because when Michael Lombardi resigned, it was almost as if, and I don't know what happened, but I'm just speaking as to consumption of content. It was almost as if it was celebrated. He is not, let's be honest, the internet doesn't like him. Let's put it that way. That doesn't mean people that know him don't like him, but it's weird it's like Lane Kiffin. If Lane Kiffin were to flame out at LSU, there would be those that would celebrate. So the Michael Lombardi thing is, you better be right. I said at the time that I would have brought in Scott Pioli if he was willing to do it. He's with Virginia.
2: He's with us, cuz.
1: Right, but Scott Pioli. No, I know. But this is important. You cannot find someone that has a bad word to say about Scott Pioli. He's known as a salt of the earth, inclusive, wonderful football mind and person. Belichick made it. And by the way, it's not just this. Bobby Petrino's on that staff too. Phenomenal. He made a mind for football. He made a lot of decisions that better work out.
3: So how would you characterize it?
2: That's a great, it's a long-winded way.
3: Because let's go back to this. His two high-profile hires that the general football public knows about have resigned. Not a lot of winning. All the drama with his significant other. The things that were said from parents about the way that the program was being run. The disrespect that they felt. A lot of bad headlines, Evan, and not a lot of winning. So if you had a word.
1: Last year.
3: If you had a word to use to describe Bill Belichick's tenure so far at North Carolina, what would it be?
1: Can I use three words? Work in progress?
3: Sure.
1: Because you didn't fight when I said he has to win to clean up the program. Meaning you're giving him the opportunity to win to get the opportunity to clean it up.
3: Well, that's what he did in New England. Anytime there was a scandal or something negative coming out of New England, they just kept winning.
2: Deflate gate, we're going to go to the Super Bowl and win it.
1: Did they ever.
3: Right next to Roger Goodell.
2: You hand us the trophy.
3: That's right.
2: Thanks, little buddy.
1: So, work in progress. Just a reminder, they are 2-0. This is your weekend. If you're a hater like you, this is your weekend, right? Because they play Clemson.
3: I'm not a hater. I'm just calling it like I see it.
1: It's okay to be a hater.
2: 2-0 against Texas Christian and East Tennessee State.
1: Well, yeah, but the TCU game, they were not supposed to win.
2: Okay. Right.
1: So they did win that in Ireland. They come back. They win against the East Tennessee State, obviously. This is the one. If they can win this.
2: Beating Clemson?
1: Yeah, this is the one. Freshman quarterback for Clemson. Dabo, third best looking coach in college football per the rankings. I mean, this is the one.
3: Those
1: right?
3: Yeah,
2: you better get this one because you ain't going to get the one the following week against Notre Dame.
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3: Well, I'm going to start with Canty on this one because I think I know Evan's answer.
1: Oh, they changed it. I thought I saw another one in there. My bad.
3: Well, since we were talking about the state of North Carolina football, we're running out of time. We have one respect it or check it today. CC, you first. Respect it or check it. UNC can turn things around with Bill Belichick at the helm.
2: No. They got four top 25 opponents remaining on the schedule, and Duke ain't no easy win with Nate Shepard in the backfield.
3: Illinois is aware.
2: That's my point. So, like, yeah, dog, I don't see that happening. That's going to be a gnaw.
3: Belichick?
2: Yeah.
1: I respect it. They win this weekend. They're off to a great start. I respect it. I think they need to bring in... They need to bring in somebody that has a perfect image. I don't know who that person is off the top of my head. They need to bring in somebody where, like, okay... That person's there now. Things will kind of figure itself out a little bit.
2: I mean, listen, the best that they're going to do looking at their schedule is 75. That's the best they're going to be.
3: That'd be an improvement from last year.
2: An improvement from last year, but is it the results they were looking for in year two, paying Belichick what they're paying him?
3: Is it enough?
2: No.
1: Can I ask you a question, though, As somebody that lived in North Carolina for part of your life and played in the ACC, blindly, let's say Belichick's not there. Okay, and I said to you, what do you think North Carolina football's record is going to be? You don't even know who's on the team, who's coaching. You just know enough.
2: Yeah, 7-4, 8-3. Yeah.
1: So he is what they are, which is not enough for what they've given him, which I'm acknowledging, right? But let's not make it seem like he's coaching, you know, Texas and they're 7-5.
3: No, I can't go down this road again.
1: I'm knocking him. I'm saying he can't be everyone else. I'm agreeing with that.
2: Yes, but there's always it's cyclical. And in the ACC, every 3 or 4 years, North Carolina always rises up, ends up being a top 10 ranked team, and they contend for a conference championship.
1: Mm-hmm. Well, he's got to have that. And if he doesn't get it this year,
2: they seem so far away from that right now.
3: So far.
1: 2-0. Just saying. All right, so no Carolina blue paint all over the walls here, Smalls? We're not doing that with Sherwin Williams?
3: You might.
1: I might.
3: I'm not going to do that. 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
0: Hey, it's Golic. Coming up Thursday, we'll look ahead to a great Thursday night football matchup between the Lions and Bills. And I'll answer your questions with Hey Dad. 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
19: 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Chasing that bag, y'all.
18: Of the night.

round is yours. And yes, we're going with the Buffalo Bills that are breaking in a new stadium tonight. Highmark Stadium, same name, new digs, right across the street from the old stadium. Hopefully this results in the Buffalo Bills getting a different result once we get to the playoffs. Josh Allen getting over the hump. They host the Detroit Lions tonight. All

0: I'm going with the road team, even on a short week. Oh. I'm rolling with the Detroit Lions against the spread, so I'll take the 5.5 points that the Lions are getting. Dan Campbell and company coming there with a chip on their shoulder. I'm not saying that the Lions are going to win this game, but I do think the game will be closer than the 5.5 point spread. So I'm going with the Detroit Lions plus 5.5. It's $100 with a total payout of $187. That is the play of the day.
1: He survived a terrible, terrible moment in our history.
2: The most unsportsmanlike moment of the day.
3: That was terrible.
4: Was not a great look.
5: All right, well, Pete Alonso, Orioles against the Mets for those that are haters. It's the gift that keeps on giving, I guess. Kevin Brown, play-by-play last night. How about the Mets in the outfield?
6: So he's one of the best defensive catchers in baseball. Gets that one in his favor. And Encarnacion Strand pops an 0-2 up. Lindor ranging out into shallow left, and the ball will drop. Lindor, Bichette, and Soto. About $1 billion worth of Mets out in left field, and none of them could pick it up.
7: Originally, I thought this was Francisco Lindor's ball.
8: Agreed. This definitely is Francisco's ball.
7: And once you go out as a third baseman, Bichette is waiting to hear Francisco Lindor. And right there, it seemed like he did hear something. Maybe not Lindor or not, but you anticipate it. Never did Bichette call it, and as a third baseman, you're not supposed to, and the only one that can override Lindor in all of this would be Soto in left field.
5: Soto, Lindor, Bichette. Eduardo Perez giving great analysis of the play, but the line of $1 billion worth of Mets in left field, and none of them could catch that ball.
0: It's facts, and that was the day after A.J. Ewing dropped the fly ball at the wall that allowed an inside-the-park home run to win the game.
5: Which was a secondary storyline of that game because of Pete Alonso's 300th home run. But it got buried because of the fact that it was, you know, not the big home run from Alonso.
0: Who did it better, the Bad News Bears or the 2026 Mets?
5: But wait, there's more.
9: Real quick, is that the way that we would sum up this season? Just that bar right there from Kevin Brown? $1 billion worth of Mets in the outfield, and none of them can catch the ball.
5: I hate to correct you, but it makes matters worse. He said in left field, not the outfield. If you actually have the whole outfield, it's even more than that.
9: Thank you for that correction, because you're right.
5: So a couple of nights ago, after the Pete Alonso home run, there's also ESPN Insights put out there. The home runs at Citi Field since July 1st by Mets first baseman. Pete Alonso 2, the Mets 1. Great.
9: We're almost in October.
5: The Orioles put out there a tweet the other night about using the word Met in the tweet just to Pete Alonso Met the moment. Thank you. Wonderful. All right, let's deflect. Ben Johnson, the coach of the Chicago Bears, getting ready for the matchup with Brian Flores and the Minnesota Vikings. That's the offense-defense matchup. Let's take a listen to Ben Johnson.
10: Unlike Flores, where not only is he very accomplished, but someone that you have faced so many times, is there ever a trap to avoid of just overthinking and trying to guess he thinks, you think, he thinks, you think, he thinks you're going to do? Or?
11: Yes, there is.
10: How do you avoid going down a path where you're just overdoing?
11: I'm in that path right now.
5: Boy, he's... Yeah, boy, I like him. I'm starting to realize, I was a little bit annoyed with him when he was the Lions offensive coordinator, and you heard all those reports about, like, oh, he wants $17 million a year. He's picking and choosing his job. And you're like, what has this guy done to be able to do that? And now, he's awesome. And then did you see the picture that went viral over the weekend of his freshman year when he first got to UNC as a player before he was a quarterback? UNC, you know what number he wore? 23.
0: Ben Johnson against Brian Flores coach defenses. Ben Johnson is 5-1, 27.5 points per game, 72 total QBR, and a plus 39 point differential.
9: You think he's going to like beating Brian Flores twice a year too?
0: I think he's going to meet the moment.
5: I think that I will have, personally, I don't know if you guys feel this way, I think I'm going to have roller coaster rides around my takes around him. Like, I'm predicting that now, that I could see the highs of, oh my God, he's so good, and the lows of that turn me off of his actions. But he is a badass right now.
9: It works if you're winning. If not,
5: he can be the North Carolina coach, it seems like. going back to college where he went to school for a few years.
0: Mike McDaniel once dropped 70 points on Sean Payton. And one person is still the head coach of the team and the other is not.
9: He's the OC that took the loss from the Arizona Cardinals.
0: Life comes at you fast in pro sports.
5: So, Baker Mayfield, proud Oklahoma guy, right? Oklahoma upset this past weekend against Michigan. That's where you insert your go blue, CC. And I did not know this. Todd Bowles, head coach of the Tampa Bay Bucks, his son is on the Michigan team. So Todd Bowles and Baker Mayfield had a little bet about the game, and Baker showed up yesterday in a very tight, although he's very skinny these days, Michigan practice jersey. Take a listen.
3: That hurts. That hurts real bad. It's been a rough couple days. Oh, damn, Todd.
4: Can you explain that for us?
3: Oklahoma versus Michigan. Todd's son was on the winning side of it. The Sooners were not. And so, therefore, I squeezed into this whole tank top.
4: To do. Buy that for you?
3: No. He's probably got something worse.
5: You know what? Todd Bowles was singing in the background. You know what my biggest takeaway from this whole thing? Is all the drama between Baker and the Bucks had nothing to do with his relationship with Todd Bowles.
9: It was business.
5: I know, but I didn't know that those two were like as tied as... If I knew that beforehand, I would not have thought that maybe they were going to move on from Baker.
12: Do you know Todd's son also led Michigan with 9 tackles in that game?
5: I do now.
12: Huge game for him. So not only that, but his son had like a big day and was a big part of the win.
0: I just love the fact that Baker Mayfield is light. Considering how he played in week one.
9: Oh.
0: And how bad it was.
9: Oh.
0: Just saying. I guess he felt like the things that they did wrong in week one can be fixed, including his turnovers. So the fact that he's in a light mood, probably a good thing for the Bucks.
9: You didn't hear him say it was a rough couple days.
0: Probably a bad thing for the Browns, though.
9: Yeah.
5: We are on a Friday. Golic's up next. We're on Sports
0: Tonight. 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

0: Mike Golick Jr., Mike Golick Sr. We're presented by Progressive Insurance. 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Taylor Lewan and Will Compton from Bustin' with the Boys going to stop by here in about 10 minutes. Talk a little college football, a little NFL as we get ready for Thursday night football in the Bills' new barn against the Lions. Kenny Chesney, country music superstar, going to join us off the top of hour number two. That's a vibe room we've spent a little bit of time in there. Yes. Kenny Chesney's show is a really fun and easy one. It's got a nice beer association. It's just a very, I mean, good vibes, the vibe room for the new tour coming up. It's all very in line with his whole deal.
1: Oh, yeah. He's very chill, very relaxed, and very, very into sports. Tennessee Vols are his team. But I forgot what team it was. I don't know if it was NFL or college where he put on shoulder pads and a helmet and tried to catch a ball in a punt return. And I can't remember. I just remember seeing this little man in shoulder pads and a helmet trying to catch a punt. I think the coach maybe put something on it, like you don't have to run after practice if he catches it or something. But yeah, huge, huge sports guy.
0: Yeah, and getting ready to get going, the original Vibe Room Tour, getting set to, I believe, start selling tickets at the end of this month, going to a bunch of NFL stadiums. So always curious, the experience of these artists who go into these stadiums where we see sports played all the time, but to be the one person that everyone's looking at in that, as opposed to one of 22 on a football field, like we're going to see coming up tonight, is pretty incredible. So tons of stuff there, but we got to get to the news of the day here first, because Lane Kiffin and LSU refuse to let a day go by without making this all about them this week. No matter where you are, you can always listen to the Golics on the ESPN app or SiriusXM Channel 80. Let's get to the opening drive.
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0: Shenanigans. An off part of college football, college athletics in general, began yesterday for the game that has been circled on every college football fan's calendar, even if you're not an Ole Miss or an LSU fan. As we're sitting around Wednesday, and all of a sudden we all get the notification. Sam Leavitt, star quarterback for LSU, listed as doubtful on the Wednesday SEC injury report. After playing a game against Louisiana Tech this last weekend where no apparent injury happened, none was mentioned during or after the game. And so now we wait and see. As, Dan, I can't think of the last time that a player was listed as doubtful, which, you know, is supposed to be, I think by the SEC's own definition, giving you like a 25% chance. Yeah.

0: En garde!
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4: Props, pretty interesting way to go.
5: Yeah, I mean, listen, like, again, I understand other forms of gamesmanship happen, but messing with the injury report in this way, and to get reports like this, where Pete Thamel, our ESPN College Football Insider, tweeted yesterday that no one on the Ole Miss staff is convinced LSU's quarterback Sam Levitt appearance as doubtful on the injury report is sincere, and that he'll miss time on Saturday. So they're already trying to counteract this idea that they're going to spend a bunch of time preparing for LSU's backup that I'd imagine most of the country couldn't even name, too. I had to look it up. Hassan Longstreet.
4: Yeah.
5: Again, a bingo card answer that I would have never guessed without the help of the internet. But in this day and age especially, I do feel like this is one of those things, and it's not to cry for the gamblers by any stretch, but we watched the line go from -3 to as low as -1 yesterday and settle in at -2.5. Like, this has real life ramifications that the SEC's got some mechanisms for. You can be fined for manipulating the injury report. Greg Sankey's got some latitude here. But when you put this all into the larger context of the offseason we've seen, where LSU and Lane Kiffin were under the microscope and at odds with the SEC. Potential lawsuit talks about them getting thrown out of the conference that was being voted on. This just feels like another bit of antagonistic behavior from someone who's been doing it all offseason and Lane Kiffin. Ian Fitzsimmons, our friend and buddy on ESPN Radio, co-host of Amber and Ian, said that he views this one way only, as Lane being Lane.
6: Stop. Honey, hush. Sam Levitt, doubtful.
7: He's playing in the game.
6: Lane being Lane. Like, oh, you're going to serve my guy's papers today? I'll tell you what, honey. Here comes the official injury report. Start preparing for our backup quarterback, right? Because maybe Sam goes, maybe he doesn't. Maybe he has some phantom injury, maybe he doesn't. To me, this is all about Lane being Lane. And going back to Oxford, there is zero doubt in my mind Sam Levitt is a starting quarterback for LSU at Ole Miss.
5: The Golics here on ESPN Radio. Mike Golic Jr., Mike Golic Sr. He referenced, by the way, being served papers. Another bit of what appears to be some gamesmanship in at least the timing of this. LSU Tigers star defensive end Prince Will-Amon-Mielen, who's a former Ole Miss player, was served court papers related to Ole Miss's lawsuit against him, trying to recoup the lost money as a part of his NIL during the transfer. This week, apparently outside of the facility or somewhere near there before or after practice. So it's cutting both ways on this, and what a representation of modern college football this all seems to be.
4: Yeah, and to further explain that, he did it in the summer. This player left Ole Miss to go to LSU, and what it's about is he signed a contract for this year to play at Ole Miss, an NIL deal, and then he broke it and went to LSU. So Ole Miss has every right to ask for the money back, which I think was $400,000 or $500,000. There's a couple players they did this to that total, like
5: Amon-Mielen and LSU offensive lineman Devin Harper were both sued on July 27th. They're seeking close to $1,550,000 from Prince Will and $400,000 from Harper, plus attorney's fees and court costs.
4: So again, that was in July, okay? And they served the papers this week.
5: Right.
4: I mean, so again, they have every right to ask for the money back. I get it. You know, you're basically a pro now. You signed a deal and you broke the deal, so you're going to owe the money back. That's kind of how contracts work.
5: Well, I mean, but depending on how those are worded, I haven't looked into these enough.
4: Right,
5: all these
4: right.
5: contracts are written so differently. Some have the ability and the clause for these schools to try and get the money back. See what happened with Damon Williams in Washington. Others, it's a little bit less ironclad because we don't have a CBA, so none of this is totally real.
4: But the point being that this was in July and now it's September and this is when they serve the paper.
5: Oh,
4: so, like I said, Lane Kiffin, everything is going to get directed at him. He's not the only one playing games out here. But this again, using a player in Sam Levitt and going all the way to say doubtful again, which usually means you're not going to play. Listen, if he doesn't play, they're in trouble, right? There's no doubt they're in trouble because they're back.

0: backup quarterbacks you name has never had a start. So unless he comes out and just has a miraculous game, LSU would be in a lot of trouble. But this, because it's Lane and because of Lane's history, obviously nobody is buying this.
1: Because of the recent history of him and, again, the SEC from this offseason, I do wonder if Sam Levitt does go out there and play and looks fine, how inclined they're going to be to try and drop the hammer on them and send a message.
0: Right.
1: Because, again, while I don't think this should be the point of sports, I understand and I'm not naive enough to believe that, you know, the gambling conversations around it don't happen. And if you got line movement like this that affects people's money, I think there's going to be a conversation about that in the league office that was already not super happy with the way Lane conducted himself this offseason. But I don't know. This just is it. Part of me is heartened that all these changes in the sport, the money, the injury reports, the stuff going on with, you know, people being sued to try and recoup losses from these contracts. College football has found a way in its infinite stupidity, and I say that so lovingly, to turn these into ploys in the midst of a rivalry week. Part of it is also a sad indictment of where we're at in the sport, that manipulating the injury report potentially, allegedly, we'll see what happens, and serving court papers in the parking lot has now become a part of rivalry week. So it is going to be really interesting to see. For more on that and what we're going to see this weekend, both college and pro, excited to welcome in Taylor Lewan and Will Compton. You guys see him all the time on Bussin' with the Boys here on ESPN. Bussin' and Pate on campus Friday, going to be in Auburn for the Florida at Auburn game. So, fellas, good to talk to you this morning. How you guys doing?
2: Doing outstanding, man. Just excited about another great week of college football. There's not a whole lot of things going on, a lot of hot topics, but we're going to make the most of it while we can.
3: Pretty boring out there.
1: Yeah. No, as it usually is, making chicken salad out of chicken, you know what. But, you know, listen, it'd be wrong to start anywhere else, especially since we got Will here right now. Will, how we feeling? Notre Dame and Nebraska announced the home and home. I don't know what we'll be doing in 2032 and 2033, but how do you feel about that being put back on the schedule?
2: Dude, it fires me up. It's like, mark your calendars down, lock it in, October 30th, 2032, Halloween weekend. We're going to be in Lincoln, Nebraska. I'm fired up about it. I mean, Shane sent me a text yesterday. He's like, I'll be 50 years old, but I'll be there. I am fired up that we have some of these games on the calendar because we got Oklahoma in a few years. But that was a fun one to see.
4: Hopefully Bussin' with the Boys is still going to where we can be at that game and have a good time at it.
0: Yeah, I can be sure that Golic Sr. probably won't be at that point. That's a ways away. And Will, the last time Nebraska played Notre Dame, they played at Notre Dame, and there was a whole lot of red in that stadium. So Nebraska obviously represents well. And Taylor, how about, were you talking smack to anybody about Michigan after the Western Michigan situation and then going in and doing what they did to Oklahoma? What's your thought overall on that team and Bryce Underwood?
2: Yeah, listen, after week one, I wasn't talking smack to anybody. And even after week two, you just kind of take on the personality of your head coach, and it's just, you see how great the defense is, and with the schedule we have in front of us, like, the offense needs to pick it up. But I thought Bryce played his cleanest game. They utilized him in the run game in a great way, and now it's just showing signs from the passing standpoint, him reading coverages, and then also the running backs, getting them more involved in the run game as well. For us to be a complete team, because you still got Iowa, who's ranked, Penn State, Oregon, Indiana, Ohio State, and those are just the ranked ones. So we have a lot to go through in this schedule.
3: Penalties.
2: A lot to go through in this schedule. And if you can see the offense getting better, then I feel really good about us. It just depends on, you know that the defense is going to keep it us every single game.
1: Will Compton, Taylor Lewan here on behalf of Kevin's Natural Foods. I got the Sauce Showdown, which we'll get to here in just a couple of minutes. But speaking of showdowns, this weekend, Ole Miss, LSU, it's the one that everybody's talking about. We just mentioned, do either of you guys buy this idea that Sam Levitt is going to do anything but start this weekend in Oxford?
2: No. You're not buying it?
3: No.
2: What?
3: No, this is
2: Lincoln wouldn't lie. He wouldn't lie, would he?
3: And honestly, a nice little get back after their defensive end got served papers in the parking lot the day before. This is, again, it's like throw everything out the window. This is the most personal game that we're going to watch this college football season. I know everybody's stoked about it. And I just hope everybody does not forget how Lane treated this team as he left. shooting out a little tweet into the abyss. Oh, is he going to stay? Is he going to go? Let me tweet from my dog's account. The way he handled it, blaming the AD, trying to say, hey, I'm going to remove staff if I don't get to stay for the college football playoff. It is going to be insane in Oxford, Mississippi on Saturday night.
2: Yeah, one of you guys were talking about the landscape of college football and where it's at right now. I agree. We're in a really weird spot, and there someday will be a Netflix documentary taking place on how these last few years have gone. But I think Lane is playing the game as the way the game needs to be played, and there's so much gray area in the rules. And so when we live in a results-based industry, he's trying to exploit those rules to his benefit. Morally, do I agree with it? No. Did I agree with the NFL players coming back to college football? No. But at the end of the day, you have to find the edges wherever you can.
0: Yeah, so let's move on to tonight's game. We have Buffalo and Detroit. I was somewhat stunned in week one. Normally, the defense is ahead of the offense in the beginning of the season. There were 10 teams that scored over 30 points, the Bills being one of them. But what they did to that Houston defense was really, really impressive. Taylor, let me start with you. First game at Highmark, the new stadium in Buffalo. Hopefully got the natural turf figured out there. How do you see this game?
2: Hopefully they have the national turf figured out, and hopefully they have all the seats figured out as well so everyone can see the game clearly. I like Buffalo in this situation. I think the two tackles did a great job against Houston's defense. Josh Allen and having the addition of Moore and that deep threat, it just completely changes the game for them because they already had a great run game with Cook and Allen from last year. And then you look on the other side of the ball with the Detroit Lions, they have three of their five starting offensive linemen that aren't going to play. And so much of the Lions is predicated off the play action pass and the ability to run the ball. So when you're missing three guys you had penciled in as your starters to start the season, it's really hard, especially on a short week. So I give the edge to the Bills. I love living in the world of overreacting in week one. So I'm all on Bills. Bills are winning it all. Rams are going to go 0-17.
3: Yeah, and I think, too, like what Detroit is vulnerable in the back end because they play so much man coverage. Yeah. And right now, all you seem to have is Aiden Hutchinson rushing the passer. But again, they were vulnerable last year against athletic quarterbacks who could beat you with your legs. Josh Allen can do it all. Like Detroit giving up all those explosives against the Saints last week. Josh Allen lives in that category of explosives and throwing the ball downfield. And two, like trying to beat him with his legs too. It's going to be interesting to see how the defense tries to adjust if they throw in more zone because they just love to run man coverage. And when you're back to the quarterback, like Josh Allen's Lamar Jackson, the toughest in the business to get to the ground.
1: Yeah, especially at his size. Saw him rambling through the secondary looking like a full-blown moose. It's bad news for anybody involved. So going to be a fun one tonight. Not the only showdown we're worried about, though. The sauce showdown, which is the favorite here around the Golux. You guys here on behalf of Kevin's Natural Foods, what can you tell us about the sauce showdown you got going on?
2: William, tell me about the sauce showdown taking place.
3: Teriyaki, cilantro, lime. Your boy is cilantro, lime. Taylor is teriyaki. We're going around the country. Whoever gets the most votes on favorite sauce out of those two, the winner gets to donate $10,000 to a charity of our choice. I was in Baton Rouge, and I took an ass beating in Baton Rouge with all the college kids because I'm telling you, you need a little bit more of a mature palate if you're going to like cilantro lime. All the sauces across the board with Kevin's Natural Foods is good, but those are the two that we're running with right now. And if I had to ask you two, I feel like I know where Golic Sr. might lean here. But if you had to pick what your favorite sauce was out of those two, which route would you go?
0: Will, I do think you are playing with one arm tied behind your back. I think it does take a mature palate to understand cilantro lime. That's what I would go. I would go with the cilantro lime. Teriyaki I like as well. Right. But I do think you're playing behind the eight ball here.
1: I was going to say, I'm with you. I'm team cilantro lime on this. So, Taylor, I'm sorry, man. You're taking the bath on this show. But I do think that is like a 30 and up crowd sauce.
2: I got 200 kids in Baton Rouge who voted for teriyaki, so I think your guys' two votes are farts in the wind for me. I love both sauces. I think they're phenomenal. At the end of the day, boys, it's like we had a long season ahead of us. We know how we get when the weather starts to change, the leaves start to fall, we put the sweater on, and the sweater gets a little tighter as the season goes on, if you guys know what I'm talking about. So we're reaching for Kevin's Natural Foods. We're getting the good paleo. We're getting the non-GMO, the high protein, because – boys, I'll be honest with you. It takes a lot to look this average. And Kevin's Natural Foods helps us out with that.
1: Boy, from your lips to God's ears on the fall weight gain there.
0: Boy,
1: my
0: you're
1: Big
0: not
1: Ten
0: kidding.
1: Sweater is going to be fitting real snug by the end of this season here. Awesome stuff from Taylor and Will. Check out Bussin' with the Boys and Bussin' and Paid on Campus. Again, tomorrow going to be at Florida at Auburn. Going to be great stuff. Fellas, safe travels. Hmm. Enjoy it. We'll talk to you again soon.
3: Guys, thank you.
1: Awesome stuff, man. The sauce talk got me hungry, but that talk about the weight gain of the fall, it's already started. I was gone for a week and a half to start the season, and I always say, like, you go to all these college towns, and I never want to turn down whatever their version of, like, Big Mama's Biscuit Howdus is. Like, every college town has one. It's always delicious, and I don't have it in me to be rude and not try it, and that ends up happening at every stop, and that's never good for me.
0: College was always worse for me than traveling for the NFL, because you're right. You want to go try kind of the local diner in the morning and have a monster, monster breakfast. When I was doing stuff for Learfield with Kate Scott and our producer, Tom Bowen, that was a staple for us every game day morning to go and just stuff our pie hole. So, yeah, the sweater getting tighter is real during the season.
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0: week two kicks off with the Lions visiting the Bills on Thursday Night Football. Also the opener for the new Highmark Stadium.
1: We can allow the environment to change, but we can't. If we make it about more than it is, then I'm not doing a good enough job, and usually that's not going to end with the right result.
2: I don't know how to make the Detroit defense in week one, because I really believe that they were in place. They just didn't make one play on a football.
3: Three starters against the Bills on the road in front of a raucous home crowd, opening up the new stadium on a short week. That could be tough.
4: A banged up Lions team limps into brand new Highmark Stadium. Try and take down the Buffalo Bills on Thursday Night Football. 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New stadium in Buffalo. Seen so many of the renderings, so many of the fun notes that they're trying to do as an homage to Bills fans there. We talked about the turf off top. You'd have to imagine in an honest moment heading into a game between two teams, one the Bills, who are our picks to make it to the Super Bowl for the AFC, the Lions on the other side, who have been perennially on the upswing since Dan Campbell came to town. The NFL's got to be holding their breath if this turf looks functional, because if not, that's the story you don't want told tomorrow morning.
5: They've already switched it out. I mean, they've already, and the Bills players say it feels a lot more firm, and that was what it was. It was sliding out. The players were slipping on it, so they've already replaced it. You're right. I mean, you could have everything be beautiful in there, but if the field is garbage, it doesn't matter, right? So that's something that the league is definitely going to look at. The Bills say it's better. We'll see. They have a great – it's obviously not domed. They have an underground heating system for when it gets cold there. So everything is set up to do well, but having to replace the turf already is certainly something I'm sure they were not expecting to do this quick.
4: The vibe's definitely high, though. Josh Allen, the Bills quarterback, was at the presser before a spider scared him off, which is hilarious to watch, talking about the emotions of opening up the new stadium.
6: Yeah, we got a job to do, and that's to try to go 1-0. We've been in there a few times now, you know, whether it was for practice or preseason games, so it's not a new environment. I understand that, you know, it's the first official, you know, seasonal game in there, but we're not really focused on that. We're just focused on short week, playing against a tough opponent, trying to have the best week possible of putting together a good week of preparation, a good game plan, going out there and executing on Thursday.
4: So the Bills are 5.5-point favorites at home against this Lions team. What's the biggest thing you're keeping an eye on as we head to game time?
5: I'm keeping an eye on both defenses, quite honestly. The Bills' defense last year struggled against a run. Now, again, as I mentioned many times, they didn't have Ed Oliver, but they really struggled against the run. What was it, 7 times they gave up more than 150 yards on the ground. So that needed to change. Well, go to week one in their win, and the Houston Texans gained 124 yards. Jahmyr Gibbs' former teammate David Montgomery had 3 touchdowns, 2 rushing and a receiving, 60 yards rushing. So the Bills still have that stopping the run issue, and that doesn't bode well when Jahmyr Gibbs is a running back, even though, as we'll talk about, the offensive line for Detroit has a couple of injuries that they're dealing with. But that's the Bills side of the defense I'm worrying about. And the Detroit side of the defense, you know, we just had Will Compton on. He mentioned, and this was going to be my game report as well, they play a lot of man. And you have Josh Allen. You turn your back on the quarterback, and that young man will take off. And he will gain some yards. So it'll be interesting to see the defenses that Detroit plays in keeping an eye on Josh Allen, who can hurt you just as bad with his legs as with his arm.
4: Yeah, this was a team that did a lot more of it with its arm and Josh Allen's legs. The running back matchup in this game is awesome. James Cook led the league in rushing last year. Only 57 rushing yards in week one, and only got held below 70 in consecutive games one time last year. So you'd expect a bounce back from him against this Detroit defense. But on the other side, you're right. In terms of short week, Thursday night games are always in some way defined by injury. And the major injuries are on Detroit's side. Christian Mahogany, who started at left guard last week, and then Blake Miller, their rookie offensive tackle out of Clemson, both out in this game. Now, I say with the caveat, because you heard in the bump back there them saying 3 starters out for the Lions on the offensive line. kind of a misnomer, at least in this sense. Cade Mays was brought over this offseason, was injured in training camp, so he hasn't been playing. Juice Scruggs was your starter last week in week one at center, who will be in there now. And Christian Mahogany went down in the first quarter of last week, so the majority of that game was played with his backup in that spot. So for all intents and purposes, Blake Miller is really the one starter out that you didn't play the majority of last week with.
5: But would you still say there are three backups playing, right?
4: There are three backups playing, but I guess the way it's being presented to me is it's like if you didn't watch the first game, you would think, oh, the Lions lost three starters from the first game. When in actuality, one was gone in camp and they've made the adjustment for a while at center. And then left guard, you played three quarters with the backup last week, who acquitted himself, I think, decently well for the most part. Name's escaping me. I'll look it up in a second. But it's one of those things where I go, all right, it's certainly not ideal for them, especially I thought Blake Miller played really well next to Tate Ratledge, who's a second-year player, and it looked like the beginning of something really special there. Obviously, Penei Sewell is excellent at left tackle in the matchup last week, and those guys are going to be important against a Buffalo front that was able to get home, rattle the quarterback a bunch, and we certainly know when it comes to Jared Goff's trust in the pocket of this offensive line was high and on display in week one. Quite honestly, I thought the biggest issue was Jameson Williams just couldn't catch anything he threw at him in week one. And so many of their big plays undermined that. So how worried are you actually about this offensive line's matchup with a Buffalo front that is trying under a new defensive coordinator to rattle quarterbacks back?
5: The Buffalo front and front seven did better against the pass than against the run. They had three sacks, eight tackles for losses. I think seven or eight quarterback hits as well. So they were getting home on the quarterback. We know Jared Goff. Listen, Jared Goff is not going to be a threat to run like Josh Allen. He's not a threat. You know exactly where he's going to be. That's usually good for the old lineman, but usually good for the defensive lineman as well. You're all going to one spot of where he's going to be in the pocket. Without a doubt, the Detroit Lions have great weapons on the outside. Now, Jameson Williams has to catch the ball more, obviously, but they do have some excellent weapons from running back, tight end, too, and Laporta, and the receiver. So, listen, the Bills are both our picks. The Bills, these are two teams that put up, as I mentioned, there were 10 teams that put up 30 or more points. Bills put up 36. Detroit put up 31, held off a two-point conversion by the Saints to get that win by a point. And the Bills pretty much, you know, had their, I was surprised they put up 36 against this Houston defense. I think I do like the Bills in this game. And the new stadium really has nothing to do with it. I think that's more for the fans. As far as the new stadium, it's still 100 yards. You know, it's like in Hoosiers, a movie which you never saw, when the team went to play at State and the coach measured the height of the rim and the width of the court and said, it's the same size court as every court you play on. This is a football field. Once a game starts, the amenities are what the players will go wow at. The locker room, I'm sure the visiting locker room, they don't make great, but the home locker room is nice. But once a game starts, it's more for the fans, the amenities. So I don't see that having anything to do with it. But I am going to be interested in the turf.
4: The Golics on ESPN Radio, Mike Golic Jr. and Mike Golic Sr. We talk so much about the success of the Houston rushing attack. More of a volume buy, 3.9 yards per carry overall in that game. So didn't overwhelm you in terms of efficiency. I do think for Buffalo, going up against this rushing attack that last week, Jahmyr Gibbs, incredible start to his season, right? Yeah. 156 rushing yards, second most in his career. Buffalo, since the start of last season, allowing 135.5 rush yards per game. Now, last year was markedly different. Ed Oliver was banged up for a bunch of the year. That tandem of him and Deion Walker, I understand the rushing numbers last year overall looked like what they were. Deion Walker looks like he is ascending into problem status for them. And if he continues to play like that against a backup guard on one side, in, I finally looked up the name there for the Detroit Lions there, Ben Bartsch, who was the backup who had good reps but also was inconsistent, which is why you're a backup in the first place. is an interesting matchup along the interior for these guys to go along with Juice Krugs, who, yes, didn't start necessarily this season as the top guy there. Overall, when you zoom out on this game, Jared Goff 0-3 against the Bills. I believe one of three teams he's winless against in his career, while Josh Allen 3-0 against the Lions, including 2-0 against Dan Campbell, and 8-1 on Thursday Night Football. So familiarity breeds comfort, the excitement of a new stadium, and on a short week, being the team that's less hampered by injury all does tilt in Buffalo's favor, even if you do worry about at least what we've seen the last couple years. New coordinators, some new parts, the rushing attack for the Buffalo Bills, or the rushing defense for the Buffalo Bills being something that can worry you against Jahmyr Gibbs and the Lions up front.
5: Yeah, that's my biggest worry, is because if Buffalo can run the ball, they're going to, or I should say, if Detroit can run the ball on Buffalo, they can control the clock. Keep Josh. It is one of those situations of keep Josh Allen off the field as best you can, because of the ways that he can hurt you. So I do see Jahmyr Gibbs being, whether it's running attack, short passing attack, I think he had 5 catches as well. We know what a threat he and Bijan Robinson are separating themselves as two of the best running backs in the game, though James Cook would have something to say about that from a rushing standpoint, leading the league in rushing last year. These are two excellent, excellent running backs in a game, in a league where passing seems to be king. We have seen a resurgence of the rushing attack. James Cook kind of leading the way by the example of leading in the league in rushing last year. But Jahmyr Gibbs, the dual threat that he is, this could be those two backs' night.
4: It could be, but I wouldn't count out the quarterbacks either, especially Jared Goff. I just wanted to look and see. Jared Goff, you can get for minus 112 to hit over 263 passing yards. Because when you look back at the history of Jared Goff and the Lions versus the Buffalo Bills, they've all been one-score games, and it ain't been Jared Goff's fault. 9 touchdowns to 1 interception, averaging 351.7 yards per game in these tilts. So, going to be a fun matchup, especially knowing defensively on the other side where Jim Leonard cut his teeth as a pass game coordinator for the Denver Broncos these last few seasons. The Golics here on ESPN Radio, Mike Golic Jr., Mike Golic Sr. One other note that we needed to get to, because we've talked so much about rivalry games, bad blood this weekend. We got a revenge game in the NFL. Baker Mayfield and the Tampa Bay Buccaneers hosting the Cleveland Browns, a team that once cast Baker Mayfield off despite him helping break a massive playoff drought, win a playoff game on the road against the Pittsburgh Steelers. You've got that on one side, and then you've got the current quarterback situation on the other side for the Cleveland Browns. Deshaun Watson just keeps talking, and this time was asked about the media's expectations of him in their press conference and had this to say.
7: I mean, I think the media has this expectation that I'm supposed to throw 400 yards and 5 touchdowns every week. So until that happens, I guess it's going to be the same situation. So again, my job is to make sure I'm operating well so we can try to get a win and keep moving forward from there.
4: It is really amazing the level to which this player seems to view nothing as his fault on the field, especially at this juncture of his career. So you hear this and you wonder how much is going to change with them and how much Deshaun Watson is inclined to change, because the issue wasn't volume. It was don't put the ball in harm's way. Don't throw a bad interception. Don't put the ball on the ground later on in a way that could go over here. Deshaun Watson and this team continue to do an awful dance here. What do you expect in this one?
5: Well, I mean, listen, I love Tampa Bay, obviously, in this game. And it's interesting. The Bucs senior offensive assistant and pass game specialist Ken Zampezi was with Baker Mayfield for a year in Cleveland, and he said they had the guy. They had the guy, and they gave up on him. You know, and we know how Baker Mayfield loves to carry a chip on his shoulder. He's got, and he's got the memory of an elephant, so he understands, you know, what's happening here. As far as Cleveland, listen, I mean, again, through his own fault, Deshaun Watson is fighting an uphill battle, from the off the field things to not living up to the contract at all. But also, let's be honest, he doesn't have a great supporting cast. If you blind resume 16 for 22, 205, 1 touchdown and 1 interception, you would say those aren't bad numbers. Those were his numbers. But he was sacked 5 times. So while he hasn't lived up to what he was coming over from Houston, he's had the injuries, he's had the off-field issues. So again, he is fighting from behind in this one, and he's going to get benched at some point. I don't think there's any doubt about that. But man, he does not do himself any favors at all when he does press conferences.
4: No, as has been consistent with most of his tenure there. Yep. So the defiance of Deshaun Watson once again on display in a way that I'd imagine, man, if you're a Browns fan in an honest moment, and I don't know what the thoughts of Browns Nation overall have been on Baker Mayfield before, during, or after all that, but man, the pangs of regret, especially as I'd imagine you're going to watch him dice your team up pretty good, have to be strong. ESPN Radio is presented by Progressive Insurance. 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Do you have a question for my father? Life advice, car advice, advice on how you raise your children? Do you want to double check it with America's Dad? We do Hey Dad here on the Golix next when we return on ESPN Radio.
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0: out there. 888-729-3776 is the caller number. As always, we have to put out the disclaimer there because my dad is not a doctor. He's not a lawyer. He's not anything specific. So run the disclaimer, Bubba, just to cover us legally.
1: The following segment is for entertainment purposes only. Please do not make any major life decisions based solely on something you heard from a person with a microphone and a questionable internet connection. Consult an actual professional before quitting your job, suing your neighbor, getting married, getting divorced, buying cryptocurrency, or attempting anything involving power tools. Mike Golick is a radio hall of famer, not a doctor or a lawyer.
2: Let's just say I have no idea how to buy cryptocurrency, so don't ask that.
0: Yeah, please, God, don't ask him about that here, because that means I'll have to try and explain to him what cryptocurrency is, and that's not fun for anybody. Let's start off with Scott in Illinois. Scott, you're on the Golics here. What's your question for Dad?
3: Yeah, so I'm 39. I drive a truck during the week, and I get home like late in the evenings. And then I like to ref football on the weekend and baseball and stuff during the spring, but like, I'm kind of burning myself out, but I'm trying to work as much as I can to support my family. But, like, I also feel out of balance, too, where I feel like I'm not getting enough time with my family, and I'm craving that. And it's, like, especially with my wife and I, the work schedule, she works nights and stuff. So it's, like, where do I draw that fine line of supporting my family financially enough, but also making time where I don't run myself in the ground and also be able to spend time with them, too?
0: We appreciate the call, Scott. That's real life.
2: That is real life. And early in my career at ESPN, I would do the show every day and then travel every weekend during football season calling games. So I was basically for 6 months working 7 days a week. So I kind of went through that. And it's tough because you and your wife both work, so you're both financially supporting the family. It's just the line that you feel comfortable with, that it can you not ref football or ump baseball? Can you deal without the money from that to have more time with your family? If you can't, it's just going to be, you're going to get tired because you want to be up and around for your kids. It is a balancing act that obviously it's something you and your wife are going to have to discuss on what do we need financially to live the life we want. And obviously, you know, because people work all the time and don't have time with their kids, but you have to find that balance. And I don't know that balance. Only you guys know that balance. But obviously, the kids only grow up once, and you want to be there as much as you can. So that's what I would say, if it's possible to stop officiating. I know you say you like to do it. Do you need to do it financially to help your family? If you don't, that's what I would give up first. If you do, You're just gonna have to find time, stay up later than you want, be tired. It's just a sacrifice you're gonna have to make.
0: Yeah, I can only speak from the kid's side and the other side, but in the way that it manifests for us is you figure out the things that are most important that you can't miss, and you draw the line there and figure out the rest. You know, they'll appreciate the sacrifices that you make, but also being there for the big moments. There's no substitute for that. Let's go to Scott in Virginia. Scott, you're on the Golics. What's your question for Dad?
4: Hey, yeah, thank you. So I'm in my early 50s, and I have zero cartilage in my left shoulder. And I'm talking to a doctor who is kind of recommending that I have a complete shoulder replacement. And I don't know anybody that's had one, but I believe you have had one, Mike. I believe I heard you talk about that. And if that's the case, like, how was it? Were you able to get back to things you were doing previously when your shoulder was good and it wasn't, you know, damaged?
2: So that's perfect timing. Yes, I did about a year ago. I had my left shoulder replaced, and I have to have my right shoulder replaced as well. Let me tell you, it's brutal. Of the replacements, the knee, the hip, and the shoulder is the worst because it moves in so many different ways. Had to sleep upright for a week or two, and the rehab is tough. Make no mistake about it. It is difficult. But you're in your 50s, obviously you're waiting, and so your shoulder, you have been in pain to the point where you need this, to the point where you don't know anything but pain. That's how mostly you get replacements, is you've just known pain forever. The feeling when you finally have it rehabbed of no pain is incredible. I mean, so yes, it's worth it, but you do go through some tough rehab for a shoulder. Without question, but it is absolutely worth it on the other side, because one day after all the rehab, you'll go, wow, I don't know what it's like to not have pain in the shoulder, and man, does it feel good.
0: Yeah, it also is infinitely more painful when you try and go way ahead of schedule and don't listen to your doctors, your family, your wife, or anyone else about how quickly you should be passing certain milestones in your rehab. Why don't you tell them that part?
2: Yeah, yeah. I went away from where I had the surgery for about a month, spent the time here at Notre Dame, and I rehabbed on my own, and I did too much.
0: You took the sling off all the time when you weren't supposed to. You were bumping into stuff here. You were reckless. You were reckless in a way that Scott should not be if he goes through
2: it. I was. I had the thought that I have to get back on the field, which in no way, shape, or form was I getting back on the field, but that was my mentality, and it did set me back a little bit.
0: Hey, Dad is brought to you by Allstate. You're in good hands with Dad, and in this case, hopefully a good shoulder here. We wish Scott well in that endeavor. We'll get to more of your calls, 888-729-3776. But coming up next, country music superstar Kenny Chesney going to join the show in hour number two.
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4: 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Hit us up at the Golics on social media at 888-729-3776 as we take your calls for Hey Dad. Any questions that you might have for my dad, fatherly advice that you need here. Could talk about your fears. I was saying this morning and kind of honestly didn't get great advice on it. How to deal with my fear of stairs. Sit around all the time and think about how I haven't fallen down the stairs for the last time in my life. It's terrifying.
5: What kind of fear is that? The fear of falling down stairs? I mean, grow up, Peter Pan. What are you doing?
4: I am growing up. I'm 37, and the thought of having to fall downstairs again really keeps me up at night because my body is not designed to be able to absorb that impact. We'll get to those fears later. Now we have got an incredible guest, someone who just continues to do it at the highest level right now. Kenny Chesney, country music superstar. Kind enough to join us here. Kenny, we appreciate your time. You're coming off another incredible run for you and getting ready to start a new one. Sphere residency, New York Times bestseller, Country Music Hall of Fame induction. So how are you doing? How is it being Kenny Chesney right now?
6: Oh, it's good, man. It's busy, but good. It's great to see you guys again.
4: Great to see you, too. It's been a little while here. And Kenny, before I get to anything else, I got to ask just out of curiosity. You've done so many great things. You got a stadium tour that's getting ready to come out, which we can't wait to talk about. But performing at the Sphere, I've been to shows there. I've seen what it's like. From a performer's angle, what is that venue like among all the ones that you've been a part of from over the years?
6: Well, it's definitely the most unique. It really is. And for me and the band that's been doing it for a minute, it was great for us to be in that space, and it forces you to create different neural pathways in your brain when it comes to creating and when it comes to putting a show together. It was just magical. It really was. But to see the look on people's faces, when we start the show, I mean, it's as if they're experiencing the music in a completely different state of consciousness. And it was insane to be a part of.
5: Obviously, you're just an incredible superstar now, selling out NFL stadiums. We've been to so many of your shows, and just it's so much fun. But take everybody back. Your first album, I think, was My Wildest Dreams in 1994. Go back to the beginning and just how you grew to what you are today.
6: Wow. My first record came out in 1993, believe it or not. That's crazy to think about. But we just put our stadium shows on for next summer. And look, we just didn't wake up one day and decide to do these stadium shows. I mean, it was built year after year, show after show, album after album. And I'm proud of that, you know. But I think like anybody else, when you first start, it's only human nature that you want everything to happen all at once. And I was no different. But I'm really glad that I was afforded the gift of time to get better. It was like, I mean, I don't know, Mike, it was like, for me, when I first started, it's like I spent 10 years in AA baseball, if that makes sense. You know, and then we were able to go and do what we did.
4: I am curious from that standpoint, because you've been so tied in with sports your whole career, and there's such a natural marriage of sports and music. And we always hear athletes talk later in their career about the things you learn once you become a veteran. What's the biggest thing that you learned from back then in the early days to now as someone who's a veteran of the country music scene?
6: Oh, you mean what I've learned from the journey?
4: What you've learned from the journey,
6: like,
4: yeah.
6: How do you mean? Like, oh, wow. You know, we still work really hard. You know, I think that you, no matter what you do, you can't take anything for granted. I really hope I haven't written my best song yet. I hope that I haven't put on my best show yet. So I've never been able to sit still and think, okay, we did it. Honestly, I mean, we still work really hard to give the fans out there the best possible experience they can have of their summer. So I

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4: You have to train to spend 2 hours up there on stage. And so I've treated my body and everything getting ready to go do that a lot like an athlete would.
5: And it certainly has paid off as we're talking to country music superstar Kenny Chesney here. The original Vibe Room tour going off in 2027. Kenny Chesney, Eric Church, Sheryl Crow, Graylin James. It's going to be so awesome. You mentioned you're growing up, your dad being a coach, being around sports all the time. We know you're a massive Tennessee fan. We all have those memories that you can't shake. Do you have that one sports memory as a fan or as a player that, you know, either still haunts you to this day or still brings you joy to this day?
4: No, nothing haunts me. You know, growing up in East Tennessee and in Knoxville, you know, we didn't have a pro allegiance to anything. It was all just Tennessee football. And we grew up out in the country and, you know, we saw what we saw. There was only three channels and PBS and there was no other, you know, you couldn't consume sports then like you can today, where it's so automatic. So the first time my father took me to Neyland Stadium in Knoxville was to, I think I was nine. And I went to watch Tennessee play Notre Dame. Y'all are domers. But I went to see Tennessee play Notre Dame. And that was one of the most magical things. It was as if the world, a whole new world opened up to me. Because all I knew, all I saw of it then was, at that point in my life, was on TV or on the news or listening to a guy named John Ward, who was a very famous broadcaster in Knoxville, who broadcasted all the Tennessee games. And so that's how I soaked up college sports then. So when I walked into the stadium for the first time as a kid with my dad, it was a big deal. And that's still one of my favorite memories with my father.
6: Who won that game, Notre Dame or Tennessee?
4: I don't know. I can't remember, honestly.
6: Probably Tennessee.
5: I was going to say, probably. Knowing Neyland in that environment, I always worry about that. One of the coolest places I've ever seen a college football game played. So we'll let the Vols have it out of deference to Kenny at this point here, Dad.
6: We'll do that.
4: Yeah.
6: New album coming out September 25th, Silver Sands Marina. And you have some, so obviously when you tour NFL stadiums, I'm always amazed at this. We, you know, playing in the NFL, you play under full stadiums, but you have a team around you. You're one man on the stage in a sold out NFL stadium and the fans all singing your songs. I mean, that to me has to be one of the greatest things. Talk about that feeling when you just don't have to sing and the fans just sing your song.
4: It's one of the most amazing feelings in my life. And and as you know, I mean, that energy, what you feel up there on stage, doesn't happen every day in your life. So when I get to go back up there and revisit what that feels like, it's always an amazing feeling, you know, because we like tickets go on sale for next summer, you know, soon. And so the fans will have these tickets for months. We will be anticipating going there and they will be anticipating being in that moment. But I can tell you the moment that those two energies meet is a very unbelievable feeling. It's that I've never found it anywhere else, but right there. And I love it, you know, and we work very hard on, like I said, presenting our show in a certain way. But when we get to get up there and play music for all those people and to see that just how much it means to them, it makes us want to work even harder. And it's been that way for me forever.
5: Well, that hard work always pays off. Always a phenomenal show. And again, the original Vibe Room tour, Kenny Chesney, Eric Church, Sheryl Crow, Graylin James. It kicks off April 24th at Raymond James Stadium. Tickets are going to be on sale soon. And anyone who's been fortunate enough like we have to be in a Kenny Chesney Vibe Room before the show, it is nothing but good times and something you're going to enjoy. Kenny, really great catching up. Congratulations again on all the success. Hopefully we'll get to see you stop on this tour. We appreciate you.
4: Hey, guys.

0: Thanks for having me. I appreciate it and hope to see you soon.
1: Thanks, Ken.
2: Absolutely. The great Kenny Chesney. Awesome to get a chance to catch up with him.
1: He's so much fun. I mean, the vibe room that he has that we've all been in. I mean, he's just... I don't know how he keeps up the energy. I don't know how we go to a lot of Darius Rucker concerts as well. And just how these guys and Kenny playing in front of NFL stadiums, just how they keep up that energy all the time is absolutely amazing. And they get what he said, they get that juice from the crowd, right? And it lasts a lot longer than a professional athlete, right?
2: Yes.
1: Professional athlete, you got X amount of years to play. Entertainers, they're going to go as long as they can possibly go, and they get that feeling of love at an older age. It's phenomenal.
2: Well, I mean, you think about it too. He talked about the physical element of it. I highlighted this a lot when Taylor Swift and the Eras Tour were going on, where you've got, a 3+ hour show that's nonstop, and the work that went into it. J.J. Watt went to one of the early shows and said she's a pro athlete up there with the work she's putting in. I mean, we've heard about Kenny Chesney's workout routine over the years. You mentioned Darius, who's a friend. We've watched him age like a fine wine. Dude's jacked now. Like, these guys are in fighting shape to go out here, and to your point, give themselves the chance to keep doing this as time goes on. So really, really cool stuff. Excited to check out that tour. Excited to get to more of your guys' calls, because while we had questions for Kenny Chesney, we understand that you guys might have questions for my dad. It's Hey Dad. We do it every week here on the show. Mike Golic Jr. and Mike Golic Sr. 888-729-3776 is the number. We got Joe in Texas on the line. Joe, what's your question for Dad?
3: Hey, what's up, guys? I love y'all show, man. First time calling. Today's my birthday. I turned 46 years old.
1: Nice.
3: I love y'all talk about the three things that I enjoy the most: family, sports, and food. That being said, I want to ask Mr. Golic, what is your recommendation for me to start? Now, I'm trying to lose 20 pounds, and I want to see what you have to say. Give me maybe some pointers or ideas of how I can start.
1: Oh, that's a great question. Listen. And I had to go through this. I finished my career at about 300 pounds as a professional athlete. So I guess you could say it wasn't a bad 300 pounds. It was more to a good 300 pounds because I was working out a lot. But 2 years after I retired, I kept eating like I was playing, but I wasn't playing anymore, doing any of the workouts. So I got to about 320. And as I've always said, I looked like a vanilla milkshake. It was horrific. And I knew I had to drop some weight. And I'm about 230 now, so I ended up dropping about 90 pounds. It took time, obviously. You're not doing it in one fell swoop. Obviously, you have to eat well. But I'm not going to sit here and say cut out all the good stuff. I couldn't do that. I was probably a 50-50 or a 60-40 eater, good to bad. Now I'm probably 80-85 to 20-15. So I eat better. I still have my treats that I eat. I'm not going to give those up. But the key to me is moving. You got to move. I move every day. And I don't mean go to the gym every day. My wife and I walk the dogs every day. I will go work out at Orange Theory 2-3 times. I'll go work out at a gym. I'll switch off with that. But I'll move. I'll move and I'll lift. So that would be my advice. Eat better. You don't have to cut out everything. I'm sure some people would say do that, but I don't. But move. To me, moving is the key.
2: Movement is medicine. It's great advice. Joe in Texas, we wish you well. I mean, the first step is even trying, which is awesome that you're getting ready to do that. Dad, speaking of working out, talk about staying in shape here. Apparently, I thought you were going to need to get in even better shape after challenging Kyle Brandt to a fight the other day. For anyone that missed it, Dad had said that if Darnell Washington, the tight end for the Steelers, who stiff-armed, unfortunately, our wonderful Xavier Watts from Atlanta, into the turf this past weekend, wasn't gifted Kyle Brandt's angry run scepter, that my dad was going to fight him. And then, push comes to shove. It ends up going to the special teams play heard around the world from over the weekend. Message got back to Kyle Brandt, NFL Network analyst, who took time out of his busy schedule to send this message to you, Dad, and really to the show.
4: I'm sitting here trying to get through my work day. Very subtle. Busy work day. And I gasped. I really gasped when I looked at my phone and saw that Mike Golic had challenged me to an MMA fight. First, I thought it was Mike Golic Jr. And I thought, I don't think I can handle that. Then I saw that it was Mike Golic Sr. And I thought, I don't think I can handle that. Mike, you would be injured in the first 10 seconds. I would be injured in the first 10 seconds. I've already popped my Achilles once. It would be an absolute disaster. Maybe in some world we could do it. tag team style, we can get Keith Byers and Mike Quick to participate, then I might be in. But short of that, I'd be happy to play you in Tecmo Bowl. You could even be the Eagles, and I'll light you up. But I'm honored, really, that I was challenged by either of you. Any member of the Golic family, I'm still going to pass.
2: Boy, really took the high road on that one. I thought he was going to cut a promo, and he really was about as kind as you could be, considering out of nowhere you decided you wanted to fight him.
1: Thank God, because there's no way I was stepping in a ring. I mean, he said I'd get hurt in the first 10 seconds. I'd get hurt getting into the ring. And again, I'd be wearing a shirt. I would not be bare-chested. I would not be showing that at all. So I'm glad he was good-hearted about that. He would destroy me in Tecmo Bowl because I don't play video games. But I'm glad he took that road and didn't try and turn this into let's set a time and a date, because I would be pulling a hamstring backpedaling on that one.
2: I was going to say, I mean, you're pulling a hamstring backpedaling on it now. You did this. You challenged Kyle Brandt to a fight out of nowhere, and then were praying to God that he was going to bail you out of it.
1: It was for content. Yeah,
2: that's a fair point. Hey, listen, honestly, for content, we need both of you guys to fight a Paul brother. That feels like the next step in this.
1: God.
2: Would you get knocked out by one of the Paul brothers for a 9-figure bag? That feels like an easy decision.
1: Oh, yeah, without question. That was always the question when Mike Tyson was in his heyday. Would you let Mike Tyson punch you for $10 million? You know, you'd have to spend a week in the hospital after you woke up.
2: That was always my thought process, is I don't know if I'm getting up from that.
1: And you'd probably have to have your nose rearranged and your jaw wired shut, but is that all worth $10 million to you? That's the question.
2: I don't know the answer to that question. We hopefully will have answers to more of your questions. 888-729-3776. 888-ESPN if you have more questions for Dad. ESPN Unlimited is now part of YouTube TV. What does that mean? It means you can watch us, the Golics, every day, 10 a.m. to noon Eastern, right there on your YouTube TV. So check that out. Coming up next, boy, oh boy, the hits keep coming for North Carolina football. The latest in that saga off the field here on the Golics next.
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1: Looked up from his old pile. Left to said all I could say.
2: It is the Golix here on ESPN Radio. 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
1: Just like that.
2: Kenny Chesney joined us in hour number two. If you missed that, check out the Golix wherever you get your podcasts. Awesome catching up with him. Guy we've seen plenty over the years, getting ready to get back in the stadium tour here. Life's pretty good for Kenny Chesney. I think he's doing all right in the world.
3: Yes,
2: same cannot be said for the folks at the University of North Carolina. If you thought today we'd have enough football story and what I consider a slightly more fun version of the sport, Lane Kiffin, the situation with Sam Leavitt being listed as doubtful on the injury report, ultimately probably gamesmanship, and while I could see the SEC coming down on him a little bit, it's one of those things that we've seen versions of this before. Prince Willamamielen being served papers by Ole Miss, who was suing him to try and get back money that he was apparently owing them after breaking contract and leaving to go to LSU. That one feels a little bit more serious because it's somebody's money involved, but you get it. All that stuff still feels like it's unfortunately what we're used to in modern college football.
3: Yeah, exactly. And then the schools and or coaches using that as props to get at the other team. I mean, that's coaching 101. We've seen that with coaches finding a way to try and hide things from other teams or get to other teams or make other teams do more work than necessary or just get under their skin.
2: Yeah, I don't like it, but it is a familiar means of weaponizing new tools that they've been given by the modern landscape of the sport. Then there's what's going on at North Carolina, where last time on Dragon Ball Z, their general manager, Michael Lombardi, had resigned amidst a school look into an investigation into allegations of impropriety around the program. Now the news comes today that Steve Belichick has resigned as North Carolina's defensive coordinator after the conclusion of an internal investigation into the football team's program culture under his father, Bill Belichick. So basically how it worked is Steve Belichick had been on leave, an absence that had been reported as a medical absence. North Carolina announced the findings of its investigation on Thursday in conjunction with Steve's resignation. They said in a statement, they determined that certain actions demonstrated a disregard for Carolina's values and standards to conduct. But here comes the kicker. And this, if you're Bill Belichick, because I'm sure people are wondering, hey, Michael Lombardi's your guy, you bring him in, he's the GM, he resigns in the midst of this investigation. Steve Belichick on leave and then resigns. Your son, your defensive coordinator, in the midst of this. North Carolina said in their report, these actions were isolated in scope and not a systemic failure. All necessary corrective actions are now underway and will be overseen by Carolina Athletics and the Office of University Counsel, and the university now considers the investigation to be resolved. Basically, they don't think any of this is actually Bill Belichick's fault. We always hear systemic failure, those different things. They're saying, based on what they've seen in this report, none of this is Bill Belichick's fault, and the 2-0 North Carolina Tar Heels are going to continue, outside of these losses, business as usual from going forward. What do you make of that?
3: Well, basically, by that statement, with these actions, the university considers the investigation to be resolved. Basically, I think they're saying, we got our guys. We got our people. We got who we thought was at fault here. We're doing things to correct it. And other than that, the situation is closed. I love how they say the school did not specifically connect Steve Belichick or Mike Lombardi to the investigation, despite mentioning both in Thursday's statement.
2: Yeah,
3: I mean, it's these two, right? I mean, that's basically what the statement is saying: is everything is done. We're trying to resolve everything, but basically, case closed because we got our guys.
2: It's so strange the way that all of this has gone down, because the connection to this for both of them began when Michael Lombardi went on suspension or leave, whatever it was. And as he is going along in this process, him, I believe his attorney was Tom Mars, they're basically denying anything in this as they're resigning before we get any sort of inkling of what Michael Lombardi was actually accused of,
3: right,
2: other than vague boilerplate legal statements involved in all this. Now, according to sources, multiple sources with direct knowledge of the proceedings, this investigation was wide-ranging in scope and included questions about sex between staff and players, as well as using drugs within the program. Like, I'm sorry, lack of institutional control is always the term that comes to mind in college sports. The more simplified version and the one that we always used to hear from coaches and involving coaching is you're either coaching it or allowing it to happen. Like, I'm amazed that in a world where we know college coaches tend to have a hand in everything that goes on and knowledge of most everything in their kingdoms because they are control freaks in their nature, that they've essentially said, yeah, we're investigating all this going on, but we also don't think the head coach had any knowledge or any involvement in all of this. It feels logically hard to believe, and they're basically, as the university, saying, yeah, trust us, we're fine, now let's go back to hopefully letting Bill Belichick right the ship here.
3: Yeah, it's basically saying a couple of guys went rogue, you know, and did things that Bill didn't know about. But you're right. You normally, in every situation, whether right or wrong, the head coaches looked at it as saying, hey, you have to control your staff. And these two are obviously the staff that are involved. And a lot of times the coach is not implicated in what they did. But you're right. I oversee the program. Ultimately, the buck stops with me. But here, North Carolina is being very, very clear in saying the buck does not stop with Bill Belichick.
2: Yeah, the Golics here on ESPN Radio, Mike Golic Jr. and Mike Golic Sr. North Carolina, it seems, is going to do their damnedest to now try and get past this. This was announced also, by the way, in conjunction with two players that faced charges after a traffic stop on Tuesday, charged with carrying a concealed weapon and charged with speeding. The police report indicated in this situation as well. So the two football players, Keem Chapman and CJ Sadler. Chapman has been suspended indefinitely, according to the school, and both players are listed as out heading into their game against Clemson. It just feels like it's been one thing after another.
3: Yeah.
2: The team's sitting at 2-0 right now. The win week one was a big one on the road in Dublin against TCU. They're playing Clemson this weekend, and it feels like one of those situations, Dad, where North Carolina, they're in year two. It is the most famous football coach in my lifetime, college or pro, and they're trying to make it work. I'd have to imagine if the losses start to mount, these are things that are going to work their way back into the consciousness of decision makers there that are going to have to decide after this season if it's worth it for them to continue down this path with everything that's been a part of the Bill Belichick experience so far, very little of which has been good or had to do with football, is worth it for them going forward.
3: Yeah, they're obviously going to determine that during the season. As you mentioned, they play Clemson, then they have a bye, then they play Notre Dame. So two tough teams, and then they follow that up with Pitt and Duke. So now the schedule, you know, they beat TCU, which was a nice win, and they beat East Tennessee State. Which, you know, is a win is a win, I guess. But now getting into the conference schedule, we'll see how it goes, and we'll see the decisions made on Bill. Obviously, the school's decision exonerated Bill from anything and just put it on these couple of players and couple of staff.
2: Yeah, so again, for anyone that missed it, Steve Belichick now resigned as UNC's defensive coordinator after UNC concluded an internal investigation into the football program's culture that ultimately said all the necessary corrective actions are underway and that the actions were isolated in scope and not a systemic failure. For what it's worth, saw Bruce Feldman, who does a great job over at The Athletic, say that Brian Belichick has been actually calling the defense for UNC the first two games and that they've been told by multiple sources that, quote, the vibe around the team in the building has been much better since Mike Lombardi and Steve Belichick haven't been there. So we'll see if it truly was isolated to just a couple of people or not. 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
2: From the mayhem that is college sports, where it seems to always be a headline that has nothing to do with the field, to the beginning of the NFL season, after an offseason where we saw some of the biggest moves in the sport, right? Myles Garrett, the reigning defensive player of the year, getting traded from the Browns to the Los Angeles Rams, the super team that everyone thought that stubbed their toe out of the gate. And Myles Garrett's case had a knee injury that now is going to prompt him to miss some time. So they're going to wait a while to see how their offseason move an old face in a new place actually pans out for them. But we had a bunch of them make their debut over the weekend, Dad. Players that had been big parts of their team's offseason plans, getting their first look in a uniform. Which player, a new player, a new addition to a team, impressed you most from week one?
3: Well, I mean, I think it starts and stops with Kenneth Walker, right? I mean, Patrick Mahomes' first game back from the knee injury. Patrick didn't throw for a ton of yards in this game, but Walker ran for 173 yards. One rushing touchdown, had three catches as well. He was all that in a bag of chips for the Chiefs, who have struggled with their rushing attack, especially last year, and certainly could use that to help Patrick Mahomes come along, you know, from the knee injury, even though the knee didn't seem to bug him at all. But I think he clearly was the first standout. I would say he was the biggest producer. And Myles Garrett, probably the biggest disappointment, right? Played in the first game, had basically zero stats, and now has knee surgery and went on IR. So, I mean, he couldn't have produced less, and Kenneth Walker produced the most out of new acquisitions.
2: Yeah, I really do think that is the high and low of it. And Kenneth Walker, you know, reigning Super Bowl MVP, has the ring from his time in Seattle, and known as a big play artist, but I think had still somehow been underrated, probably even by me. He was in a backfield share last year in Seattle. And so coming over here and being the man in that backfield, seeing the Chiefs actually commit to the run game around him, bodes really well for their future. But, man, just how tough some of those runs were. People think of the big ones, but he got gritty, nifty yards in the inside of that offensive line in a way that I think really bodes well for them. And you're right there. I think the other one that got a lot of attention just because in the AFC for this team, there weren't many changes made to a squad that's got Super Bowl aspirations and felt really like Sean McDermott, their head coach, was the thing holding them back based on how they move. The Buffalo Bills, DJ Moore, 5 catches, 100 yards and a touchdown. Now, 43 of those yards came on one score, a big time play and throw by Josh Allen. But for that team, I think especially because their in-house product and Dalton Kincaid, who healthy in the first game, looked like he can be a real difference maker for them down in, down out as a pass catcher. I think that's going to make life and the expectations easier for DJ Moore to have an impact for that team.
3: Yeah, I agree. DJ Moore doesn't have to be, you know, a monster one receiver. Khalil Shakir, obviously, on the other side there as well. So, yeah, DJ Moore, a lot of people weren't really saying, oh, he's not really a number one, right? And boy, he sure proved different. Like I said, one big catch, though, but still 5 catches for 100 yards and a touchdown. Pretty impressive start in that offense that has an excellent running back as well. I thought two other comparable things, because I know I put them together in the offseason, was the defensive remakes of the Cowboys and the Bengals. Both basically reshuffling, especially their defensive lines. And this was another high and low. The high was Cincinnati. 4 sacks, 4 turnovers, and the low was with the Cowboys. Still having the same issues they had last year on defense with a bunch of new parts. Now, we'll see how quickly they can gain some chemistry, but it certainly worked pretty well in Cincinnati. So, two teams on the same path of high-power offense, of which Dallas's offense really didn't show, and rebuilt defenses. Cincinnati gets the check mark in that one, and the Cowboys get the minus.
2: Yeah, for the Bengals, lest people think, oh, the turnovers were what carried them through that first game. The Bengals had a 54% pass rush win rate, the team's highest since November of 2024. They had 8 pressures and 4 sacks, got to Baker Mayfield on 25% of his dropbacks. And so, you know, for them, I think that stuff is consistently replicable. And when you think about Dexter Lawrence, part of it was the run game stuff, but he had been consistently one of the best in pressuring quarterbacks from the middle of that defense. They brought in the grown-ups because they weren't drafting well enough at those spots, and it worked out really, really well for them. There's the player side of all this, and everyone that you've mentioned so far, that comparison, especially with the Cowboys and the Bengals, I think are all apt and important. I think especially given what we saw on Monday Night Football, really brought into focus the conversation around some of the new play-calling voices around the NFL that we saw. Like, on one hand, you had Declan Doyle and the Baltimore Ravens who took over there, over 500 yards of offense, 41 points, and especially when Zay Flowers in the game, it looked like they couldn't miss. So it was great. It seems to have injected a real shot of life into Lamar Jackson in that offense. But then you had the other situation, Sean Mannion and the Philadelphia Eagles, which a mixed bag in a game that offensively for both teams felt stunted. Davis Webb probably took the biggest brunt of this weekend, right? Because you've got Sean Payton waiting there in the wings with Denver, and because you went out into this game against a Kansas City team that, you know, has championship pedigree but had so many new parts, you have to think that for the rest of this season now, it's going to be this constant pull that we've already seen for Davis Webb, which is a hard crucible to go out and have success in, where if you screw up each and every week, people are going to be wondering louder and louder why one of the best play callers of all time isn't the one on with his hands on the sticks.
3: Oh, you're looking over your shoulder, right? You're wondering, is this going to be my last game calling plays? You know, in the case of Declan Doyle, who actually called a great game and had incredible stats by a quarterback, a receiver, and a running back. If he were to struggle, the head coach is Jesse Minter. He's a defensive guy. He's not taking over play calling. So you kind of know you're going to be the guy unless it just completely implodes. But when you have a head coach that's the same side of the ball as your play caller and he's not doing well, yeah, you look over your shoulder all the time. You're wondering, is this going to be it?
2: You do, and I think you're right to highlight the circumstances for the other two. Declan Doyle, defensive head coach. Sean Mannion in Philadelphia, listen, we know what the real is. Even if he screws up, I get that your head coach is on his side of the ball, but it's always going to be about the head coach and the quarterback in Philadelphia. No one else is going to catch shrapnel if this thing goes poorly. And Sean Mannion doing it for the first time represents the archetype that's worked for them, right? Hire outside, things have gone good for the Philadelphia Eagles. Promote internally, things have gone bad. So I think we'll all reserve judgment. But Davis Webb, no doubt, dealing with the toughest set of circumstances for one of the play callers coming in. And that's not going to get any easier going into this weekend. 888-729-3776, 888-SAY-ESPN. Hey, if you weren't able to listen to the Golics today live, catch up on the show on the Golics podcast, available daily wherever you get your podcast. Coming up next, we see you on the phone lines. We'll get to you. We'll take some of your calls. And we have gone and mined the internet once again. Welcome to the internet next here on the Golics on ESPN Radio.
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1: Michael Jr., Michael Sr. back with you on the Golix on ESPN Radio. 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We've been taking your calls. Hey, Dad. Our life advice meets fatherly advice segment been rolling all show long, and we want to keep it going. Kelly in Illinois, you're on the Golix. What's your question for Dad?
2: Well, first of all, I love you guys. Oh, my God, I've been following you for 100 years. But nevertheless, I'm going to be 64 on October 1st, and I have a bucket list. And I am the biggest Notre Dame fan in the world. And my son is finally taking me to a Notre Dame game on the 21st of November. I am so excited. So, Mike Sr. and Mike Jr., what am I doing when I get there? What's the best thing to see?
1: Oh, wow. First off, happy early birthday to my Libra sister. Shout out to you, Kelly. And glad your kid's doing right by you here and taking you to South Bend. So what's the advice, Dad? You're out there right now. Where should she go?
3: Well, I mean, certainly you have to see the spots. The Grotto is so world famous. You have to go to the Grotto, to the Basilica. Obviously, they have Eddy Street now where our place is to eat. There's fast food. There's restaurants O'Rourke. There's Brothers, a sports bar. There's Rocco's, which is very close to campus, which is a well-known Italian restaurant, serves great spaghetti with meat sauce and meatballs. And then just the game day atmosphere. Again, it's a walking campus. It's 15 minutes from end to end where you just kind of take in game day. But those are definitely the spots, the Grotto, the Basilica, without question. You can go watch the walk where the players do the walk as well. And then just walk campus. I mean, dorms will have grills set up outside their dorms, cooking burgers and food and stuff. It's just great to take in.
1: We'll see if they're doing that in November. This game is the SMU game. So November 21st, which thankfully Kelly in Illinois, I'm sure no stranger to the weather out there. So I don't need to tell you to pack the parka for what could be a snowy one, there, which we honestly kind of hope for the team from Dallas coming up there. But no, like Dad said, play the hits. It's a campus where even when we go back, you go and hit all the major spots. I, for one, if you got a dusting of snow on campus, a trip to the Grotto and the Basilica, you don't even have to be religious, will feel like an experience that'll feed parts of your soul you didn't know were there. So enjoy it. Happy early birthday. Very, very excited for you to get to take that trip. Speaking of trips, we know everyone's not as chronically online as me. Thank God my father stays away from the internet, considering the scourge that it has become. But we understand that it is an important part of modern life. There are things that go on there you don't want to miss. And so myself, producer Devin, spend our time mining the internet, trying to go through the coal mines there so you don't have to. And it manifests in this, one of our favorite segments, as we welcome you to the internet.
0: 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Wake up! 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
1: All right, Devin. You got the stories that people need. What are we starting with?
6: All right, first up, at 91 years old, Dale Graybeard Sanders reclaimed the record as the oldest person to complete the 2,193-mile Appalachian Trail, finishing atop Maine's Mount Katahdin. See, I knew I was going to mess it up.
7: Come on.
1: You're practicing all break.
6: How do you even now Mount, it's in my
1: Mount,
6: head.
1: It's Maine's Mount Katahdin.
6: Thank you, Katahdin. After starting September and covering trail sections and stages, Sanders, who previously held the record at age 82, endured 71 falls, including 6 serious ones, a brief hospitalization, and a fall just 200 yards from the finish, but kept going with support from family, fellow hikers, and trail angels. His journey became about more than the record. Sanders said he was motivated by the encouragement of his effort and gave others. Senior, do you think you could do this right now, let alone 91?
3: No. Kudos to Graybeard. I mean, though it is kind of strange, he documented every fall. Who would think of that? I mean, I wonder at what number fall he decided to say, you know what, I'm going to keep track of the number of falls that I had. 71 falls is 70 too many, as far as I'm concerned. I'll fall once, and then I'll stop. I'll just say, okay, this wasn't for me, and I'll go home. It's unbelievable.
1: Listen, I know we were just talking about the Basilica, but as I strum my guitar here in church youth group, I can tell you about another man with 3 very famous falls that are well documented by the Catholic Church, but I digress. The insane part about this to me is Graybeard, who did this at 82, someone else then usurped him, and he dusted it off in Grand Theft Auto style, said, oh, bleep, here we go again. the fact that he at 91 was like, no, I can't go out. Because while I'm not putting Graybeard in the grave by any means, 91, he's closer to the finish line and the start. He said, I'm not going out letting this guy. I need to know who his rival is. That's the thing. We need to know Graybeard's rival and who drove him to this point where he was willing to fall 70 times.
3: And is that person around still to try and outdo Graybeard, to have Graybeard go at it again? But at 91, I mean, congrats for doing more than breathing. I mean, holy smokes.
1: Honestly, legend for that one. Shout out to Graybeard. Devin, what else we got?
6: All right, this one gave me a shiver down my spine. I don't even have kids. A father says his 9-year-old son accidentally spent about $118,000 on YouTube ads promoting his Minecraft and Roblox videos after learning to run a small $20 campaign. The child allegedly used a company card, credit card that had been saved to his father's Google account, then created ad campaigns over roughly 3 weeks in pursuit of more views. Several videos reached around 200,000 views. Congrats. The father said the charges were discovered during a meeting with his employer, and he does not yet know whether he'll have to repay the money or keep his job. Junior, thoughts on this?
1: Sounds like you got a young entrepreneur on her hands. Kid's nine and he got 200,000 views on his channel and knows how to operate all this stuff. He's creating ad campaigns here. I think, hot take, you present this to your company as an investment opportunity. You're getting in on the ground floor of what's clearly a burgeoning enterprise in one of the most valuable corners in the internet on YouTube here. They may have stumbled onto a gold mine. This is God closing a door and opening a window for you. It's just a window that cost you about $118,000.
3: See, you look at this so much from a kid standpoint, and I look at it as from a parent standpoint. Are you kidding me? That kid at nine is now working for me until $118,000 is paid off. And listen, I hope it opened a window of opportunity, because the little kid's going to need it to pay me back. I mean, oh my God. He not only spends $118,000, but a company credit card to now the dad's got to pay it back. You know what? I brought you into this world. I'm going to take you out. All right? But you know, I'm going to take you out after you pay me back the $118,000.
1: I'm just saying. I don't play Minecraft or Roblox, but they seem pretty popular anecdotally. And if he's already got several videos getting hundreds of thousands of views, I don't know, man. I've seen parts of the YouTube monetization system. He might not be working all that long before he pays you back that money. Then it's going to be the question of, will you continue to invest or not? Or are you one of the doubters, a sheeple?
3: Are you going to invest or what? 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
36: 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And now, sitting in for Rich, it's Colleen Wolf.

0: the NFL. But I'm just happy to be back. I can't believe it, honestly. I feel like there was maybe a clerical error of some sort, but here we go. We have a great show lined up for you today. We're going to hear from Tony Gonzalez in just a little bit. He is in Buffalo ahead of Prime Video's big Lions-Bills matchup tonight. And then we have a lot of games that we need to get into. But first, let me just say hello to everyone, because we haven't even really had a chance to chat, gang.
1: I know, we didn't really talk this morning.
0: No, it's weird. Chris Brockman, Mike Del Tufo, TJ Jefferson.
2: What up, though?
0: Oh, my gosh. Guys, I almost forgot, too. I brought you in a bag of passion fruit.
3: Oh, really?
0: Right. I don't know if you guys have ever had passion fruit.
1: We were talking about this
2: yesterday.
1: We were talking
2: about agriculture yesterday.
0: Yeah. So I have a bunch of passion fruit from my backyard, and at some point in the show, we're going to have to cut into these and try them.
1: Can you just eat it like an apple? Like, how do you...
0: No.
2: I've never tasted passion fruit.
0: Oh, my gosh. You're going to love it.
2: Sadly.
0: So you just cut it in half.
1: Yeah.
0: And then you open it up and then you spoon out what's in there. And it's like, it looks like little seeds, but it's sweet and tart and really good.
1: Okay, great.
0: Yeah. So these are all ripe. So these are all for you.
3: Thank you.
0: Yeah. I forgot your sculpture though.
1: Oh no.
0: TJ, I told you yesterday that I would bring passion fruit and a sculpture,
2: but
0: right now it's just passion fruit, but maybe we can make it into a sculpture by the end.
2: I'm a little disappointed, but we'll get there.
0: Okay. All right. That's fair. Hey, you guys can call us. We took a lot of calls yesterday. I'm wondering if, was it Eric? Is Eric still
1: Eric
0: on
1: in
0: the
1: Indiana?
0: Line?
1: Is he still on hold?
3: Yeah, he's still on the hold.
1: Eric, if you are out there, call back. We went to you a half dozen times and no one answered.
2: Pick up the phone. Eric slept with the phone next to him, like just curled up in the
0: like we're a little worried.
1: Like Tommy P sleeps with an earbud in.
0: Yeah, so, you know, just let us know that you're okay. A little wellness check there. Call us 844-204.
2: That's him calling in.
0: Rich.
2: Hello.
0: 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So we were thinking, since week one is a liar.
1: Yeah.
0: And I wish you weren't a liar week one, but right. We know you are. It happens every year. I always think I don't know why this sticks in my head, but two seasons ago when the Saints went 2-0 to start the year.
1: Oh my God. And everyone was like, oh, Derek Carr, greatest offense ever.
0: Right. But that actually was Clint Kubiak as the OC there.
1: Didn't they put 70 on the Cowboys?
2: I don't remember if
0: that
2: ever happened.
0: That's on brand at tracks.
2: Hey, yo.
0: Yeah.
2: Come on.
0: But I'm just saying, and then the wheels fell off. So this is what happens in week one. So we are going to do some truths and lies, and we want you guys to call in with yours. So again, 844-204 Rich, and you guys can talk about, you know, the Chargers and Mike McDaniels, maybe that going awry. The Rams is a dream team. Is it a truth or a lie? The Bears, 59 points. Are we going to see that every week? Not every week, but can you imagine?
1: That would be sick.
0: Yeah, Ben Johnson wants it that way, and he's manifesting it at this point. So let's get into the TNF preview a little bit, because since we will talk to Tony Gonzalez about it, this is, I think, a great game to set the table for week two with the Lions and the Bills. I'm expecting a shootout in the new stadium. Both of these defenses had issues last week. What's something that's on your mind in this game? I think the two head coaches for me, Dan Campbell and Joe Brady, just know each other so well. They were

0: En garde!
1: U.S. Olympians do it, and so does your college-bound neighbor Jane. 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
2: Off-season move for Buffalo, kind of harkening back to when Stephon Diggs first got there, you know, that explosive, true number one receiver for Josh Allen. It's the highest point total of the week. It's 54.5, 55.5, depending on where you're laying your money, TJ. And that's by like 4 or 5 points among all the other games. And then it's probably going to be 7-3 at halftime, right?
3: Oh, no. You're so right, though.
2: You know, it's just one of those things. We're so geeked up and so jacked up for all the points and all the fireworks. You know, the new stadium, obstructed views, yep. Bills Mafia, Fitzpatrick with his shirt off. And then it's just going to be like, wah, wah.
3: I won't have this.
2: No, I don't want to put it out there.
3: Their good name.
2: I don't want to put it out there. I want it to just be bing, bing, bing, bing, bing, going crazy. We want all our overs to hit fantasy. I just can't wait. This is going to be just honestly, like, buckle up. Bills fans, Lions fans got to be absolutely out of their skulls. Like, I'm so pumped up, TJ.
3: How early do you think Bills fans
4: today
3: got outside?
2: Like, now. Right.
4: Oh, they're there now.
3: I want to hear from Bills fans that are tailgating.
2: Yes.
3: That would be amazing.
2: It's
3: set
2: noon.
3: The scene for us because I've
2: noon in Buffalo. No one's working.
3: These tailgates are epic. There are legends in the parking lot that make like meatballs in bedpans. And there are some OGs out there.
2: Is that where they're doing shots out of bowling balls? And stuff?
3: Yes.
2: Right?
4: A little wild to me.
2: Like, let's go.
4: I mean, what's the over-under of the number of people that have been Batista bombed through a table already at 2?
2: Yeah, that's what I'm talking about.
4: That's what I'm hearing.
2: Schools should be closed in Buffalo today.
3: You're right. It should be a holiday there. You know, that was one of the things about Melbourne. That they have holidays, they have like multiple holidays after sporting events, like that they close down everything. I'm like, this is the way.
2: Yeah, we're
5: gonna get it this year for the Super Bowl.
3: Yes, that's right.
4: But that was just by chance, though.
2: Yeah,
3: that's it. I know. But maybe they'll make it a thing. Maybe, maybe they will realize that this is a national holiday. Yeah.
4: Real quick, Chris, I think I'm in a disagreement with you. My fantasy football league for years now, we've always had to debate what's the difference between a barn burner and a shootout.
2: Sure.
4: I think both of those terms are going to apply today. I think hope tonight we're going to see whatever the over is. I hope we easily pass that.
2: You got 55.
4: Marquee players in the league. I'm looking for Allen, because, you know, that's my guy, Josh Allen.
2: Of course.
4: You know? And Jahmyr Gibbs, I think they're going to combine for about 6 touchdowns a day because it's a primetime game. And why wouldn't they?
3: Yeah. And the only thing that really worries me, obviously, on a short week, you don't have enough time for guys that are dealing with injuries to really rehab, really come back. And the Lions offensive line, they're missing 2
2: already
3: of their starters.
2: Up. Yeah.
3: So that's going to be...
4: It's not good.
3: That's not going to be great.
2: Heavy golf tonight? Is that what we're saying? Just going to rear back and throw it?
3: I know. Yeah, maybe. Or maybe they're just like, no, it's okay. Jahmyr Gibbs, he's got it no matter what. I don't know.
2: Who is it more important for tonight? Let's do this. Let's do a sports talk radio question.
3: Ooh, yeah.
2: Who most needs to win tonight?
3: I mean, the Lions, I think. I think the Lions, because of the performance that they had last week.
2: The way they kind of melted down in the fourth quarter.
3: Yeah, that part. When you're giving up, like, you know, over, 20 points there? Like, that's that deficit that they came back from.
2: Yeah, 400 yards passing to Tyler Shaw.
3: You cannot do that.
2: Yeah.
3: But the Bills, I mean, that was a statement win for them. That was, they go down to Houston. This, for so long, has been Josh Allen's. Like, I'm sure he has some type of voodoo doll of the stadium down there and the Texans team, because it looked like he had been thinking about this and maybe dreaming about this. And even though it's a week 1 game and it's like, yeah, when the playoffs get here, we're not really thinking about it. But that is the way that you set a tone and you start a season, especially for someone who has dealt with so many ghosts with that team in the past. So I think that for this week, it would be more important for the Lions to win, and at least that would kind of help assuage some of the concerns that we've seen. I don't know. What do you guys think?
2: Yeah, I like that. I like that too. You just look at the way the AFC East kind of played out in week 1. You know, New England flopped. Miami looks like, you know, they might. Was it Ryan Fitzpatrick that said they might go winless? I mean, obviously, major bummer. But Jets kind of went on the road and got a

0: tough win in week one. So you're like, all right.
1: Truth or a lie?
0: Yeah, truth or lie. But then you look at the NFC North and you're like, man, that is a really tough division. Going to be really top notch all season long. Bears look like a juggernaut. You know, Packers and Vikings kind of had a battle. And so that could kind of go either way in week one. You're like, who needs the most to kind of keep pace?
1: Yeah.
0: And I think the Lions kind of need to really keep up with everybody else. Whereas the Bills could probably win 11 games and win the division.
1: Yeah, that's true. That's fair. Yeah, I mean, I think about the AFC North, and we didn't really get into the Bengals a lot yesterday.
0: No.
1: And we really need to talk about their defense, too, because that, I think, is a truth. That would be my truth, that the Bengals' defense, it is back. And, you know, it's like back to when Lou Anarumo had that defense just crushing it. And it feels like it's been a minute. So I think that that's obviously something to watch. But Joe Burrow is the big story with the Bengals. He's dealing with some back tightness after that season opener. He took a really tough hit. It was on a third down. It was a tuck and run. He got hit pretty hard by Alex Anzalone. And if you go back and you watched it, like you can see how tough that hit was. And they're saying back tightness. I wonder if it's a shoulder. Even like, I mean, look, your shoulder is connected to your back. It's all one. But this
0: shoulders, knees, and toes.
1: You know, yeah. But here's what he had to say about his outlook for playing with this back tightness.
2: I feel good. It's a normal game day soreness, that's for sure. But I'll be right.
3: Shoulder,
2: back tightness.
3: How does that affect your preparation for a week?
2: It shouldn't really. We get a lot of mental reps, and we walk through a lot of plays, so I'll be all right.
3: Is there any part of you that doesn't want to play on Sunday at precautionary?
2: No. That's ridiculous. You know, every game is so important to me. I'm gonna do what it takes to be out there. If I'm not getting surgery, I'll be out there.
1: If I'm not getting surgery, I'll be out there.
0: Interesting.
1: That's like Rich Eisen.
0: Yeah, right. That's right.
1: That's why I'm in here today. Yeah. If you missed yesterday's show, Rich had to have an emergency appendectomy yesterday, and he is on the road to recovery.
0: Yes,
1: so,
0: sir.
1: Rich, get back in here soon, buddy. you are the Joe Burrow of this. Well, I don't know. You're better than Joe Burrow, but Joe Burrow's also great. So now I'm going down a weird road here.
0: Yeah, anyway. So I threw
4: and then you're
0: this
4: also
0: out.
4: Like not giving yourself enough credit.
0: Right.
1: So
0: you're crushing it.
1: Thanks.
0: So I threw this out on Overreaction Monday this week, TJ. I was like, you know, kind of half tongue in cheek, and
4: yeah,
0: I was
4: that's
0: like,
4: how you do one there.
0: You know, Joe Burrow needs to bail out his defense. You know, forever it was like the defense needs to give Joe Burrow just something, and they can win games and kind of go deep in the playoffs. And now it's reversed, right? Well, now Joe's not practicing because he's got back tightness. I did like the reporter get in there, shoulder
3: back.
0: Are you sure?
3: Back.
0: Shoulders
3: back.
0: Yeah. So there's clearly something going on, and obviously let's monitor that today, but are you already concerned about Joe? Because this has been a thing in his career where it's kind of every other season, there's some type of injury gets in the way. And now we're kind of, I just don't want Joe Burrow to be a what if quarterback, TJ, because
4: Chris,
0: that would be a disaster and a tragedy.
4: As someone who owns Joe Burrow and not one, but two. I said two fantasy football leagues. You know, I'm a little bit invested in.
1: Yeah, you went all in.
4: And to hear that right there, now I'm just thinking I'm not going to repeat. And that's just me at a fantasy level.
0: Sure.
4: If I'm a Bengals fan,
0: I'm freaking out.
4: Like Josh Cole, our buddy Josh Cole, I know he's heard that and he's probably banging his head off the wall right now.
1: Yeah, this is a situation where Joe Burrow, he's really only played one full healthy season. I have to go back and look.
0: I think
1: but
0: it's two.
1: He
0: went to the Super Bowl and won, and he went to Wigan.
1: Right. Yeah. He had the wrist injury, the turf toe. There were some knee issues.
0: Joe Burrow had an appendectomy?
1: He had an appendectomy too. Yeah. Oh, my God.
0: He's played three full seasons.
1: Okay. Three.
4: That's crazy.
1: It feels like, but like he didn't miss any time in those three seasons.
0: Now, he played...
4: three out of a possible six.
0: 2021, Joe Burrow led the league in completion percentage. They went to the Super Bowl.
1: Yep.
0: The next year, he played a full season, 12-4, lost in the playoffs. Only played 10 games in 23. In 24 was that crazy year where he was unbelievable, led the league in passing yards, touchdowns.
1: Yeah.
0: Yards per game, completions, attempts, but the defense was, you know, they were playing shootouts. They scored, what, 30-plus in every game against the Bengals and lost all of them?
1: Yeah.
0: Right? And then last year, only 8 games. So we're already, you know, it's one of those things where...
1: I hate that.
0: I hate it. We love Joe Burrow. We love watching him play. Obviously, a dynamic superstar quarterback when fully, fully healthy. And we just, we can't keep doing this to ourselves. I hate it.
1: Well, let's just... We're just going to say that it's just week one, precautionary. It's just a maintenance day.
0: Sure.
1: Maybe this is just like nothing.
4: Maybe he should get Stafford's guy to come work on him. The guy who's working with Stafford.
1: Oh, yeah. That's not bad.
0: What is it? The Airstream that he needs parked outside?
4: Or get Rich's guy. DeRon.
0: Yeah, that's true.
1: Oh, I mean, hey, that could work. But do you guys believe that the defensive performance that we saw...
0: It was impressive. I mean, they still ended up giving up 27 points.
1: Sure.
0: But 4 turnovers, that's, you know, nothing to sniff at. So, you know, that's encouraging. And they're going to need that against Houston this week, who put up 31. And I know Stroud fumbled at the end of the game there, but, you know, they look to be kind of clicking with Montgomery and Nico at full strength. This game, I'm really excited for this game. This has a sneaky, you know, could be the game of the weekend, maybe an AFC Championship game preview if all things kind of line up right. Houston, I think, I mean, they both really need it. Bengals good to get a win, but Houston really needs this one, and they're at home. So I kind of like the Texans. We'll probably get into more tomorrow, but
1: yeah, and I'm
0: looking
1: also
0: forward to this one.
1: Nico Collins, his availability status is kind of up in the air, right? I don't think they've ruled him out completely for the Texans, but I know that he suffered a hamstring injury during practice.
0: Oh, yeah, not considered serious.
1: Okay. All right, so that at least is good in terms of the injury front, but we'll have to watch the Bengals offensive line too and how they're able to cover for Joe Burrow, but this is going to be a really great game. I can't wait for it. I can't wait to see how Houston's defense responds after the way they played against the Bills. And then we can sort of compare Josh Allen's performance against them against Joe Burrow's performance against them. And we're going to have even more data. It's going to be great. I'm pumped. So make sure you guys call us. Let us know what you're looking forward to in week two. Truths and lies from week one, 844-204-RICH. And coming up next, we are going to talk to Tony Gonzalez about the monster matchup coming our way in Buffalo tonight.
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0: Football Hall of Famer Tony Gonzalez joins us now. What is up? Prime Video Thursday Night Football coverage of the Lions and Bills starts with the pregame show with Tony starting at 7 p.m. Eastern. We're happy to see your face. This is a massive game coming our way. We have the christening of the new Highmark Stadium. Of course, these two teams, the Lions and the Bills, both had incredible games last week. So intriguing on so many different fronts. But for you, when I look at the Bills and I see what Dalton Kincaid did last week, exploding for 130 yards, he was involved all over the field. You know better than anyone else what it's like to be a tight end that's the focal point of an offense. So how much trouble do you think that Kelvin Shepard's defense is going to have just containing Dalton tonight?
1: Well, you're right. He's at the top where they used him all over the field. And he's finally healthy, too. That's a big deal. He played 72% of the snaps last week. I think that's one of the highest he's ever played in a game since he's been in the NFL. So that was kind of the biggest thing that's been stopping him over the last couple years is just being healthy because he's a phenomenal talent. They use him all over the field. His blocking has improved. He is on his way to becoming an elite tight end in this league. And obviously with Josh Allen throwing him the ball, it's going to be a special connection. And one of the things that really stood out to me was the trust that was there last week. There was one of the plays that they had where he was one-on-one with Stingley, who's one of the best defensive players in the NFL from the Houston, Texas, a DB. And Josh said, you know what? My guy's going to be better than you. I'm going to throw it up in the air. And Dalton went up and made a hell of a catch. And to me, that's when I'm like, okay, he's arrived. If he can stay healthy, I think by the end of the season, we're going to be talking about him as being, you know, one of the best tight ends in the league.
0: Said from one of the best tight ends to ever play the game. That's high praise. The Lions, we saw their secondary exposed last week for sure. So defensively, they were able to, just with their game plan, they were able to take advantage of the time of possession by just feeding Jahmyr Gibbs over and over again, a career high 34 touches for him in that game. How important is that identity for them, for the Lions, in an environment that's going to be pretty hostile, pretty loud, new stadium?
1: Yeah, you're right. If they're going to have any shot, they better make sure that they feed Jahmyr Gibbs. But at the same time, I'm pretty, you know, aware and a little skeptical that if you keep using him like that, he's not a very big guy. 5'9", 200 pounds, electric, a guy that a home run hitter. But I do get a little concerned that they're using him a little too much. And they have other, right now in the backfield, they're kind of limited. A guy named Vaki is the backup. I think he had 3 touches last week. So hopefully they start to use him a little bit more to spell this guy. But he is a special talent. Maybe tonight Dan Campbell says, I don't care. because we got to keep the ball a lot more than they have it, because their offense is probably, in my opinion, the top 3 in the NFL. Another thing, by the end of the season, could be the best offense in the NFL. To me, it's clear to the best offense Josh Allen's ever had. Offensive line, the receiving core, DJ Moore coming over, Shakir. They have a lot of talent. And so you want to keep the ball out of Josh Allen's hands, especially in this environment. So look for a big game out of Jahmyr Gibbs tonight.
0: Yeah, I saw that he's on pace for something ridiculous, absurd, like 500 touches or something for the season. So that's obviously not sustainable, but we know that these fans can bring a totally different type of energy than maybe any other fan base in the entire league. So how important and how difficult is it for someone like yourself, a player coming into that environment, to tune out some of that noise, especially early on in the game?
1: Yeah, it's going to be hard. This place, you know, it's going to be rocking tonight. We went over to the stadium yesterday. The Bills Mafia is going to be in full effect. Obviously, first game of the season, but the new stadium, the way it's designed, I mean, it's so tall, and the acoustics in there are going to be going crazy. It's going to be such a home field advantage for the Buffalo Bills now. I think they nailed it on the stadium. And then obviously coming in there as an opposing player, you're coming into a zone of just chaos. You got to weather that storm at the beginning because, like you said, I mean, the fans in Buffalo are probably some of the best in the NFL. They're going to bring it tonight. But that's something you practice for it. You try to prepare for it. But there's nothing like going through it when you can't hear anything. A lot of hand signals. A lot of, okay, we're not even going to call out the snap count. Just go off the ball for the players. So you just got to be extra focused tonight and go out there and execute that game plan. But I think early on, you're going to have to get used to it. And you might see a couple offsides. And I think the crowd's going to definitely play a factor in this game.
0: What a treat that we have this already on the schedule. Our first game of this week, too. Your first game on Prime Video. It's such a great matchup. There's so many different storylines. I'm sure you're probably a little concerned here, though, about the Lions' offensive line, the fact that they're missing a couple guys in this game.
1: Yeah, left guard's out. I think the right tackle's out. That's a big deal. But like we said before, but these guys coming in on a short week with this crowd, with this environment, Ed Oliver and Greg Rousseau waiting for you. It's going to be a tough go for them. And that's what we talked about at the top. Like, Jahmyr Gibbs probably is going to factor in really, really heavily at the beginning of this game. Just trying to just keep some continuity with that offense because it's going to be a tough environment for these guys. Big challenge for them, though. But, you know, as a player, you better look at this and go, okay, you know what? I'm gonna go out there and make some hay and let people know who I am and I can handle this. So it's gonna be a fun game to watch.
0: I think they're up for the challenge. It's gonna be awesome to watch. It's gonna be great to have front row seats to it. Let's talk a little bit about your team, the Chiefs, and their week one performance. We saw Travis Kelce move into second all time in receiving for a tight end right there behind you on the list. He's about, you have a little breathing room here. He's a little over 2,000 yards away from catching you. So that's like two seasons or so. But when you see the projection of his career, do you see him continuing to play? Do you think that he will catch you? Especially considering with the run game that they have now with Kenneth Walker and how that could potentially help sustain Travis Kelce for the long run.
1: Yeah. You know, last year, I don't know anymore because last year I thought Travis was going to retire last year. And not because he wasn't playing well or anything like that. He's still playing at a high level. I just thought, you know, what for? But the guy loves
0: the love
1: football.
0: Of the game.
1: And when I say what for, I mean because he's gone to Super Bowls. He's done everything you can do as an NFL player. There's nothing left to prove except, and he told me this face-to-face, is the guy loves football. He loves competing. It's in his blood. And you're right. I think the situation that they're in now with Kenneth Walker, great running game. He could prolong his career. And could he catch my records? Absolutely. And honestly, I have, if there's anybody to ever do it, that's the guy that I would love to watch do it because he's such a good guy on and off the field. Obviously, we have that connection playing for the Chiefs. And I've been watching him since he was a young pup in this league, and to see what he's done at that position, it's been nothing but great. And we're gonna have fun. I think he's gonna have a great year. When he took off last week, he caught that ball. I thought he was gonna get in the end zone. But he is a joy to watch, man. I love watching him on the sideline. Everything about him is great. And so yeah, I wish him the best of luck.
0: You love watching him, but tell me, is there ever like even just a little part of you that is envious watching what Andy Reid does, the concepts with him and seeing how creative he can be with Travis out there? Is a part of you, you know, wish that maybe you could be out there doing some of these things with Andy Reid again?
1: You said a little part. Nah, it's not a little part. It's a big part. Okay. Obviously, playing for the big man, Andy Reid, the big man in red, that would be a dream for any offensive player just because of his mindset and how he gets guys open, his schemes, Patrick Mahomes. But, you know, the other side of it is I'm happy for him. You know, I'm not ever going to be that bitter guy. But, yeah, I think Travis and the rest of that offense, it's just a great situation. It's been so much fun watching the Chiefs have so much success over this last decade or whatever. It's been fun to watch.
0: It sure was. Watching the Chiefs, I'm sure for Chiefs fans, they absolutely loved the dismantling of the Broncos that the Chiefs put on them. But does watching the offense with Patrick Mahomes and how they look now compared to how they ended that final stretch of the season, how re-energized do they look? How optimistic does that make you feel about this team and where they can go this season?
1: Yeah, well, obviously Patrick even being back out there after the injury this soon, it speaks about who that guy is, getting his body back on track to go out there and compete. But offensively, I think they did what they wanted to do. Going into the game, you're like, they're going to have to run the ball. And let's see what Kenneth Walker can bring to the table, and he delivered. It's been, right now, it's only been one game, but it's been probably one of the best offensive additions that any team has had. And if they can lean on that running game until Patrick starts to really feel good with that knee and get his rhythm back, this offense can be really, really good. I think Eric Bieniemy, offensive coordinator who came back, is going to really help that offensive side of the ball as well, just making guys accountable. I mean, he's somebody that discipline, accountability, he expects you to be where you're supposed to be, when you're supposed to be there. I think this offense, they have some tools, but I think it's really key keeping that running game going, and then Patrick will do his thing. 15 is going to be ready eventually. I'm being those numbers. Obviously, last week he looked a little rusty, but I do believe that in the future he's going to start getting back to that form that he's all that we're accustomed to seeing, that MVP caliber guy.
0: Well, the Kansas City Chiefs, they take on the Colts coming up in week two, but tonight starts off with the Lions and the Bills. What kind of shenanigans do you guys have planned? Are any tables safe? Who's going through one?
1: Well, you know, we got Ryan Fitzpatrick on the desk. We're kind of taking the over-under when the shirt comes off. I don't know when it's going to be, so I can't give anything away, but get your bets. I would say it's probably going to happen. But yeah, the atmosphere is great. I'm so happy to be back with Carissa, with Fitz, with Sherm, with Witt, the whole gang. Taylor Rooks is going to be there. Al Michaels, Kurt Herbstreit.
0: It's a party.
1: This is football, baby. Thursday Night Football is going to be great.
0: I love it. I love it. And also, if he does end up taking off his shirt, I do hope that there's just a hood still on the back, like a hoodie, but just a lone hood. So, I mean, throw that out there as a suggestion. TJ, you have a question?
2: I do. I just have a fun, I hope, question. What up, Tony? How you doing, man?
1: What's up?
2: So, there's been a few men who have done this, but you were very notable for playing college basketball and then turned NFL player. So I'm going to give you three names. We love a start, bench, cut type of game here. You, Antonio Gates, Julius Peppers. I need you to start one, bench one, and cut one in terms of your basketball skill.
1: Start one, bench one, cut. Well, of course, confidently speaking, I'm going to start myself. Mm-hmm. Even though Antonio will probably say he averaged 20 points and I only averaged, 7 or 8 points, but I'm gonna start myself, and then because he's my tight end brethren, fellow Hall of Famer, he's gonna be second. I'm not cutting him. I'm gonna cut Julius Peppers, who's a defensive guy, and I got a feeling his offensive ability in basketball was good, but he was more of that guy who's just gonna rebound and probably play good defense. Where me and Antonio, we could score some points when we had to.
2: All right,
0: I love it. I love it. Well, Tony, go dunk on them tonight. We can't wait to see you guys back out there in action. 7 p.m. Eastern, Prime Video's coverage begins for the Lions and the Bills. We cannot wait. What a season it'll be. Good luck to you and have fun.
1: All right. Thanks, Colleen. Thanks for having me, guys. Appreciate it,
2: Tony.
0: Tony Gonzalez joining us here on the Rich Eisen Show. What a gem. What a gem he is.
3: And what a gem.
0: What a fun schedule they have for Thursday night this year. It is.
3: Every game is loaded.
0: Incredible. Yeah. I know. I feel like so, like, because Rich obviously started doing TNF, and then I got in there after Rich stopped, and then Amazon took over, and Amazon's games are awesome.
3: Every year they've gotten better and better.
0: I know.
3: I mean, it used to be just like Jacksonville and Tennessee.
0: Dude, always.
3: It seemed like they played every Thursday for the whole season.
0: Yeah. I feel feel that. Like, I really do. I was going to say that. And I was like, I was always in Jacksonville or Tennessee, or the Jets were always playing.
2: No disrespect to Jacksonville.
3: Of course. No,
0: not at all. But it was like during the lean years.
3: Yeah. Uh-huh.
0: And so, and I do remember the humidity. Oh. And being in Carolina, too. I mean, look at these matchups that they have this year. I mean, these games look so fun. Seahawks-Broncos should be good as long as the Broncos show up a little bit better.
3: Chiefs-Rams.
2: Patriots-Bears.
0: Look at that.
3: Bears. Ravens-Bengals.
0: Texans-Eagles.
3: Texans-Eagles could be a Super Bowl.
0: It really could. I even like Jags-Ravens.
3: Jags-Ravens.
2: December 3rd, though, man.
0: Uh-huh.
3: Let's go.
0: Ooh.
4: Chiefs-Rams.
3: I know. Chiefs-Rams. Oh, yeah. Oh, baby.
4: Well, I'm going.
0: Yeah, this is good.
3: Selling those tickets, Mike.
4: No.
0: Wonder, like,
4: I'm going.
0: Broncos, you're going. That's right. Broncos, Steelers. Where are we with the Steelers? We didn't really talk about them.
3: Oh, no. I don't know.
2: Look, they're going to win 9 games.
3: Are they?
2: As per usual, you know, they're going to finish above 5.
0: Are they? Well,
2: I think.
3: You know, being a Falcons house, we watched all that game on Sunday. Uh-huh. And it felt like I was jamming spoons into my eyes at some point, watching Cooper Rush play quarterback, and then Aaron Rodgers just, you know, check down and then throw it deep, and DK Metcalf would just drop it, and it was just like, this is a tough watch,
0: yeah.
3: And still, yet Atlanta probably still should have won because Nick Folk, who never misses field goals, missed 2,
0: mm-hmm.
3: and then T.J. Watt had that crazy leaping pick 6,
0: where
3: no one just like touched him while he was on the ground for seemingly 30 seconds.
0: Yeah,
3: and you're like, man, should Pittsburgh have won this game?
2: But the thing is, he wasn't seemingly on the ground for 30 seconds. Like, he got up immediately.
3: I know, but it just kind of felt like as you were watching it, he did the thing. He does that once or twice a year where he'll comes hard off the edge and then leaps up and makes this crazy grab and returns it for a touchdown. And you're just like, yeah, of course that's how the Steelers won this game. They can't do anything on offense. They can't run the ball. No. They can't complete a pass down the field.
0: It's like they won by default.
3: Right. Someone had to win.
0: Yeah. It was just so sluggish.
3: Yeah.
0: Like it was a tough watch.
3: Tough watch.
0: But someone's got to do it, you know?
2: And a win is a win.
3: And on a weekend where everyone was throwing up crazy points and yardage numbers, this game was 20-13. And you're like, my God, this is awful.
0: It was 49.4 points per game was the average score of week one, tied for the highest scoring week one since the merger. 49.4 points.
3: And then Steelers Falcons out here with a 30 burger total.
0: Yeah, right.
3: Just like,
2: but if you're going to crap on them, the Rams scored 7.
0: Okay, so that's what I was going to get out of my head, TJ, because I was just thinking.
3: They were in Australia, though.
2: I don't care. It's still the Rams.
3: Travel plans known to man.
2: They're going
3: to
2: be undefeated. They're the best offense.
0: They need a new travel agent.
3: Get it.
0: Yeah, the Rams were the only team to not put up double digits.
2: Yeah.
0: They just, it was 7.
2: Awful like, show.
0: The way, Titans did it.
3: Truth or lie.
0: Oh.
3: Is that who the Rams are?
0: Ooh.
3: Or was it just a week one kind
0: of? I love it.
3: Drug emoji.
0: Call in. Let us know. Truth or lie. What did you see in week one? Who's telling the truth? Who's lying?
3: Double
0: you can call us at 844-204-RICH. 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All right, we have more to come, everybody. We're just getting started here on this Thursday.
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0: Archives. Back here on the Rich Eisen Show. And hey, if you're an NFL fan, you might be in a long-distance relationship with your team. but you love your team, but you don't live near your team. 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
1: Boom.
0: I'm a member of Bonvoy.
1: Me too.
0: You're like everyone.
1: Yeah,
0: should be,
1: yeah,
0: you know?
1: Uh-huh. Absolutely, yeah.
0: So speaking of NFL fans, we have the phone lines lit up, and Rick, I have been asking you to call in, so we're going to take a call. So let's go. Shall we go to Andre in Michigan?
1: Andre.
0: Andre.
2: Hey, what's going on,
0: I see
2: y'all?
0: You have a suggestion for our higher register.
2: Yeah, so I was going with the notion that this Sunday, Vikings Bears, Carson Wentz gets hurt in Sunday's game against the Bears, and then J.J. McCarthy wins it.
0: I like that. That's a higher register.
1: Okay.
0: How much do you believe? How much do you believe that?
2: Well, I see that in last game, Carson Wentz came out a little shaky, took a few hits, lower body to the knee, and I'm like, ooh. And then the camera pans right over to JJ on the sideline. He's like checking his mic in his helmet, getting ready to. But like, I feel that it could be just JJ's time to come back out there and take the Bears out again in the final fourth quarter to win the game.
0: Mm. Okay, so Well, we never want anyone to get hurt. Yeah, we never wish
1: injury.
0: This to
1: yeah.
0: happen,
1: yeah, of course.
0: But Carson Wentz. It was the typical Carson Wentz experience. There were ups, there were highs, there were lows, there were downs. It is a roller coaster ride. And I always think when we see the flashes and the good Carson Wentz, everyone always goes back to, oh, that 2017 season when he was in the MVP conversation.
1: No, and he was the MVP.
0: He was the MVP. And then they played the Rams, the Eagles.
1: And he met Aaron Donald at the goal line.
0: Exactly. And the meeting didn't go well.
1: That was the wrong move.
0: That was a bad date. So after that, though, I mean, he really was like, he was the MVP. He looked so good. So
1: it was awesome.
0: You know that was in his repertoire, but that was so long ago. And we have been on this ride with Carson Wentz ever since when he gets these spot starts. So I think that's the thing that you have to, you know, consider. And plus the way that he plays sometimes puts him into these vulnerable situations. But for J.J. McCarthy, I think that, yeah, if he gets his shot, he better take it. Like, if not, what are they going to do with him? Because we talked to Mike Garafolo about this yesterday, and he mentioned, yeah, maybe using him potentially for a trade down the line. Also, you never know what happens. And especially with when you have these mobile quarterbacks and quarterbacks that use their legs to try and extend plays, and sometimes they're susceptible to getting hurt because of the way that they play, like Kyler Murray and Carson Wentz. Maybe you do need that depth there on the bench. But I think what we saw from the Vikings week one, they were the first team in NFL history to be down 12 plus points with under 20 minutes left in regulation and end up winning by 17 plus points.
1: Crazy.
0: They scored 29 unanswered points to win. This was a 39-22 win after trailing 22-10. So they came back and they got it done. I wish you well. I hope the Vikings do pull it off. I don't want to see Carson Wentz hurt, but I do wish the best for both Carson Wentz and J.J. McCarthy.
1: Oh, you're so nice.
0: And for you as well. Thanks for calling in. Make sure you guys keep those phone lines ringing for us. We have higher register takes coming up.
1: Yeah, I think this is
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0: Let's go live to St. John's Health Center. Susie.
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11: 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Earlier on the show, Pro Football Hall of Famer Tony Gonzalez. Coming up, former NFL General Manager Mike Mayock. Your phone calls, latest news, and more. And now, sitting in for Rich, it's Colleen Wolf.
0: Hello, everybody. Happy Thursday. Welcome into the Rich Eisen Show. I'm Colleen Wolf filling in for Rich today, who he's not on long-term IR, so he will be back very shortly.
20: Day to day?
0: No. Yeah, just had to get rid of that. I had to 86 that appendix real quick. Yep. So here we are. Chris Brockman in the house. We got Mike Del Tufo, TJ Jefferson. By the way, TJ, I forgot to even, I know that you guys are used to the candle, but I love a candle so much, and there have been so many times over the past 12 years of working at NFL Network where I've wanted to light a candle for a player or a team or just like for segments, for vibes in general. Can't do it. Not allowed. So I am very appreciative that we're allowed to do that here. And I just think it's lovely.
20: Thank
0: Everybody
20: you.
0: Should get on the candle.
20: Vibrations, chair. Colleen. That's why I try to bring to this show.
0: Yeah. It's working.
20: And when
0: it's
20: you
0: working.
20: Sat in this chair once, I left you a candle.
0: I know. And I ran through that candle. It was great. I'm a candle gal.
20: All right. I got to get you another one then.
0: Yeah. Okay, cool. That's great. And then, yeah, guys, at some point, we have to try the passion fruit. Okay. But we're going to need a sharp knife is the only thing.
20: Let me go in my sock.
1: A sharp knife?
0: I don't know if we have a sharp knife around here. I thought about bringing one, but then I was like, what? I'm going to walk in with a big knife? Like, that feels kind of weird, too.
20: Well, Colleen, you're not a large person, so having a knife, you know, for protection wouldn't be a bad thing.
0: Oh, okay, yeah.
1: I don't think people would bat an eye, yeah.
0: Yeah, I'm just going to carry around a dagger now. By the way, I once got a pair of pants that there are like...
1: Came with a knife?
0: It came with a switchblade in the pocket.
1: Really?
0: I promise you, they were like these cargo pants, and I guess
1: like an Instagram ad.
0: Somebody must have tried them on before me. I don't
1: left them in.
0: It was in the pocket, and I was like, "What is this?" And then I like pushed the button, and the blade came flying out. I was like, first of all, keeping this, but second of all, what?
20: You're gonna lose a finger right there.
0: Wait,
1: so it was not a feature of the pant.
0: It was not.
1: Someone clearly left it.
0: This
1: in
0: was
1: the pant?
0: Not in the description. No, but I did get a free
1: switchblade.
0: Switchblade.
20: So you did. You still have it.
0: I should have brought in the switchblade for the passion fruit. Actually, not a bad idea.
20: Do you watch Reacher?
0: No, and I've heard that I need to.
20: Well, those, what are they, carambat knives that the...
1: Oh, yeah. The bad guys in this season. They
20: use these curved knives, and let me tell you, they do damage.
0: Yeah. Like a machete?
20: No, not a machete.
1: No, they're small. They're probably like this big.
20: Yeah. Oh. But it's curved, so it just does... Girls,
0: like a ninja.
20: These girls are bad.
1: They're basically ninjas. That's true.
0: Oh, cool. Yeah, I'm definitely watching this show. Okay. I'm also going to be watching the show in the NFC West coming up this week. Okay, so I was lucky enough to see the Niners and the Rams in Australia live, and the Niners put on a show that I was not expecting. It sort of is in the same vein, the same thing that I wasn't expecting from the Giants, who also put on a show last week. But for the Niners, their defense it was so nice to see their healthy guys back on the field. Fred Warner just flying around. You know that he was so amped up and so ready to get back on that field. He was unstoppable. And you have Nick Bosa. I mean, this was a team that they were missing so many players by the end of last year. And I do feel like we are always talking about that. But they still managed a 12-5 record. They didn't have their starting quarterback for most of the season. And they had a nice playoff run, too. So now they have their guys back, and their presence was immediately felt in this game. So I just think that when Warner is healthy and when Nick Bosa is healthy, this team

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4: Facts. You're not playing football.
5: I know. Exactly. But he said he's fine. I don't know if that's just him being like, I'm in football. I'm fine. Time doesn't matter to me.
4: Yeah. But
6: is that how he says it?
4: I don't know.
5: He does. And he flips his hair when he does it. But yeah, this is, I just think, also, by the way, I don't even think we mentioned on the show that they lost tight end Jake Tonges.
7: Yeah, Tonges is out.
5: Done for the season.
6: Well, he tried to kick.
5: I know.
6: Miles Garrett's body. Like, that's not a smart thing to do.
5: It's not. Well, what were we talking about yesterday about punching helmets? And
4: dumb.
5: Yeah, dumb. Just like, be smarter than that. We're all in it for the long haul. So we also, I think the Seahawks-Cardinals game is super interesting. I don't know who the Cardinals are, but I want to get to know them maybe.
4: You do? Oh,
5: yeah.
4: Really? You're swiping right on the Cardinals.
5: I might. Yeah, you know what? I am. I'm intrigued. And
6: that's all it takes sometimes.
5: It's like I saw a really nice photo, and I'm like, oh, some of these photos map, but that one, are they more like this one or more like that one?
6: So you didn't see
5: this. This is coming from someone who's never been on a dating app in my life. I don't even know which way you're supposed to swipe.
6: You didn't see someone holding up
4: right's
6: a fish.
4: Good, left's bad.
8: I think right is good. Yeah, right is good.
5: Oh, okay. Right is good?
4: Yeah, right's good.
8: I think left's bad.
5: Okay, that makes sense.
6: You never been on Tinder?
5: No.
6: Raya?
5: No.
6: Bumble?
5: No, Hinge? I've never been on a dating app.
6: That's wild.
5: Yeah.
6: No, it's not really. You're better off, trust.
4: Yeah. I was just gonna say. Even Jacoby's like, what? You've never been in a dating
6: app? He's shot.
5: My friends have like given me their phone, but I've like accidentally swiped the wrong way on it. And then I'm like, well, wait, hold on. Where did that one go?
4: Go back.
5: Yeah, but that's for them. Yeah. So yeah, clearly I'm just there to cause chaos.
6: You're a chaos merchant. That's what
5: I am. Yeah.
8: We think Arizona might win this one.
5: No. Hire register.
4: No.
5: Okay.
4: No.
6: We're not there.
4: Not at all.
6: Yeah.
5: Really?
4: They barely beat the Patriots, who were god awful.
6: They barely.
9: That's true. I'm with you on that. But Seattle's.
4: It was 10-0. Yeah. That pretty much the whole game.
6: Like I said, week one barely beat stuff, man.
9: Week one. What do you mean?
4: That's, did you watch the game? That's what happened.
6: I watched the game.
4: Yeah, JSN had to break a 60-yarder.
6: Right. Yeah, but they did it, and they won the game.
4: Yeah, but kind of barely.
9: Week one was fugazi. I'm convinced nothing is what it was.
5: But also, division games go sideways the time.
4: All the time.
5: So, especially with the start they had, I was thinking about picking this as an upset. Oh. But then I was like, I'm not trying to get the 12s on my back.
6: Well, no, like, they're very, so they will come for you.
4: They're very sensitive right now.
5: The 12s
4: are very sensitive.
5: So, I just...
4: But you've like also been known for, you know, calling your shot.
5: I know. And I like a lone wolf. Obviously.
4: Obviously.
5: It's just on brand. But I wasn't.
6: Do it.
5: I couldn't do it yet.
6: Do it.
5: I couldn't do it. And I already got my picks in. I have to do my picks on Tuesdays, which is tough because.
4: Oh, Tuesday picks is dumb. Why are we doing that?
5: Yeah, I know. That's what I. For NFL, it's. Oh. Tuesday they need to be, and it's early Tuesday. It's like 11 a.m. on Tuesday.
9: You don't even know who's thinking of
5: Thank you.
9: You can't do that early.
5: Let me just tell you, even facing this adversity with the schedule that they have me on for picks, I still have prevailed season after season. So we'll see if that holds up, though.
6: That's what makes you you.
5: Yeah, right.
6: Formidable.
5: I am. And... feel great about that. Should we talk more about it?
4: All right.
5: I can see
4: through
5: that.
4: 1 week, power rank the NFC West right now.
6: Whoa.
5: Right now.
4: Right now, through 1 week.
5: Right now, it's the Niners up top.
9: Wow. Okay.
5: And then it's the Seahawks.
9: Yep.
5: And then, I mean, just through week one.
6: Yeah. It's too early for this.
5: Then it's the Cardinals. Right, then it's the Rams. Just based on week
9: Rams
5: one.
9: Are in the bottom.
5: We are not taking into

0: you. It's like I've never met these teams. These right. are brand new teams. There is no history with these teams. We don't know no context whatsoever. That is how I rank them, just based on.
1: I can't disagree.
2: Arizona has to be over Seattle right now.
0: Why?
2: They just went on the road and beat the Chargers, a team that everyone assumed was going to be a playoff team.
0: Mm-hmm.
2: Seattle won at home on banner night, where the team, you never lose.
0: You have a point.
3: That's not a point.
0: But that feels crazy it feels crazy to have Niners, Cardinals, Seahawks ranked.
2: Right, because your brain is, you're tricking yourself into thinking it's last year.
0: I know. You're right. And I'm saying fresh. That there's no history.
2: This is fresh. No history.
0: These are fresh. Blank these are slate. New teams.
2: You've been men in black thingied.
0: Okay.
1: Whoa, little.
0: All right. Yeah. I just got zapped.
2: Yeah.
0: And now Niners, Cardinals.
3: You're not telling me the Cardinals
0: Seahawks
3: are better than the Hawks.
2: Right now.
3: Yeah.
0: Prove us wrong.
2: Right now through week one.
3: No. I mean, that's just my personal. When they tear you two up in the comment section, just remember.
2: Fuck, I don't care.
3: Proves that I was on your side.
0: This has nothing to do with how they'll finish.
3: Yeah, but that's not how people are hearing
2: this. I'm not trying to curry favor among the commenters.
3: Well, you're good, because you're not.
0: That certainly isn't going to help.
3: Remember,
2: they already hate
3: Chris
2: me.
3: Brockman.
2: How could they hate me even more than they already do?
3: Well, I tell you what, the 12s are nice to me. They sent me a letter and a jersey. Oh, yeah.
0: Oh, that's nice.
3: That was nice.
0: I loved doing Thursday night football in Seattle.
1: Oh, Seattle's great. The stadium's great.
0: The stadium is awesome. It's right in the middle of everything. Yeah. The fans are always out.
3: Let me share
0: out.
3: This with you guys.
0: Oh, okay. Please. TJ's walking across
2: the
0: studio now.
1: This
0: is his gift, right?
1: Yes.
0: Okay. So
3: last week I got a nice letter from a couple of
0: 12s. Oh, this is from last week?
3: Dane and Kat. They wrote me this letter. Very long letter.
0: Oh, wow.
3: And they basically just... they said, over the last few seasons, you've gotten a lot of crap on behalf of the Dallas Cowboys.
1: Served.
3: The Carl Anthony Towns stuff, because he really tortured me. Yeah. They mentioned that. And basically, they just say they like the way that I held true and I would, you know, tell the truth about Dallas. I didn't always say, like, we're the best, we're going to win the Super Bowl. I had some real opinions. And so they said, if I do ever maybe decide to leave Dallas.
0: Uh-huh.
3: They sent me this DeMarcus Lawrence old school.
0: Oh, that's beautiful.
2: Right. Wow.
3: So.
0: And it's the throwback.
3: The throwback. Yeah. They said, so if I want to stay a Cowboy fan, great. And if not, and I decide to break, you know, glass in case of emergency. Mm-hmm. But thank you, Dane and Kat.
0: You know,
3: for the letter and the jersey.
0: First of all, that is so thoughtful.
3: Yeah, that was really cool.
0: Your listeners and viewers are really nice. They're really kind. That doesn't always happen. That's not always the case. Nah.
3: Well, they didn't like the way the Eagles fans treated me. That was part of it. So,
0: I can't keep apologizing behalf of the
2: Eagles. By the way, they're also kind of trolling you by sending you that jersey, right?
3: Not really.
2: You know,
3: I mean, I'd like that you would think like of that's where your mindset is, but I'm pretty sure that is not a troll.
2: I would almost guarantee it's a troll. Lawrence, a guy from your old team,
3: I get it,
2: who said he would never win a Super Bowl in Dallas, and then goes to Seattle immediately. Wins,
3: and I guess
2: and then they send you that jersey.
3: That is the beauty of this show. You have a certain way of looking at things.
2: I don't know how that
3: I have a certain way of looking at things.
2: As anything other than
3: Again, that's you, bro. But I don't take it that way. Someone might not send me a $150 jersey because we're going to troll him. Let's spend $150. No, I don't think. But sure, if that's how you want to perceive it.
0: A wink and a nod kind of gift. Like, it's like, here's a gift. And, you know, don't worry about what my real intentions are. And for some people, you will get it. And for others, maybe you won't. But you can kind of take it however you want, though. You can take it as a gift or you can take it as it being a troll gift.
1: No value on trolling.
0: Maybe they can call in and clear this up.
3: I didn't read the entire letter, obviously. It did say something. Let me get this right since he said.
0: Okay. Oh. All right.
2: I mean,
0: accuracy is what we strive for here on the Rich Eisen Show.
2: The best in people.
3: There are people close to you, specifically two follically challenged individuals who are going to try to interpret this as an insult or a dig of some kind. Even says so in the letter. But
0: oh, wow. Yeah. Okay.
3: So
0: they got ahead of it. They got in front of it. So actually,
3: that is truly not the intention. Gift. The ideal outcome here is that you always stay a Cowboys fan and they repay you for your loyalty. But like I said, some people look at things a little differently than the way I look at
0: it. Yeah.
2: Number one rule of performing, know your audience.
0: That's fair.
3: I don't even know what that means, but okay.
0: Good. Well, the audience in Seattle is...
3: loves me.
0: They do. They love TJ. And that stadium, when I tell you, like, being on the field at that stadium,
1: yeah,
0: you're... the music and the level of the volume there, it's nuts. It makes your whole body shake. Like, your body sort of... like, the hair on the back of my neck stood up and was vibrating to the rhythm of the music. That's kind of how, like, you feel your organs inside you moving. It is an insane place to see a game. What about the Rams this week? Where are we with them? Because
3: it's a must win for the Rams.
0: For sure. I mean, if not,
2: okay, Mike, are you worried?
1: There is no doubt.
0: Yeah. Oh my gosh. And it's like, you really, coming into this week, you would have thought that the records were reversed completely, but this is a huge spot for, I mean, I, you know what? That's actually a great high register question. Is the Giants, are they better than we thought they were? Is this going to be their identity the entire season? Like this, can they out physical every team?
2: Wow.
0: Question mark? Like, this is a John Harbaugh, it has his signature all over it with the way that they play and the way that they out physicaled the Cowboys.
2: Another great truth or lie game for week two. Are the Giants this good, this physical? Is Jackson Dart this disciplined, this capable of making plays and being that efficient and running this offense to a team? Malik Nabers, fully healthy. Isaiah Likely, looking like their number two pass catcher. Scataboo and Devin Singletary, a nice 1-2 punch. And, you know, with the Rams, if you put the schedule back up, I mean, don't want to be skies falling, guys. Okay. But a loss here, 0-5 is a real possibility for a team that we thought could go undefeated in June and July.
0: That would be unreal. But then you know what would happen. It's like all of a sudden, halfway through the season, they get hot at the right time. They start winning games. And then all of a sudden, they're like, the Super Bowl's in our backyard. And here we are. We're the first team that started 0-5 and ended up going to wherever they end up in the playoffs. Sure.
2: I mean, but you could have like a tale of two, like four halves here of their season. I mean, worst case, 0-5 start. Uh-huh. Then Arizona, Vegas, Chargers, Washington, Arizona again. So maybe they're 5-5 heading into the bye week. And then out of the bye week, you know, Green Bay on Thanksgiving Eve, Kansas City, San Francisco, Dallas, Seattle. My goodness, they go 500 there and suddenly the Rams are 8-9.
0: I mean, do you remember last year the Giants on Thursday Night Football when they beat the Eagles, and that was the height of the Jackson Dart, Cam Scataboo,
2: right,
0: like frat bro, welcome shirts to the party off, type atmosphere.
2: Yeah.
0: I don't know that I could see that happening again, which would just throw the entire league into chaos, I think.
2: Oh, it would be, Giants would be what? Power rankings, they'd be like seven.
0: Yeah, up 15 spots in the power rankings.
2: We're talking about Dart for MVP, TJ, and, you know, John Harbaugh, coach of the year.
1: Mm-hmm. I mean,
0: yeah.
1: Again, I think a lot of the Rams.
2: Of the teams you hate, they're the ones you hate the least. How does that phrase go?
3: Yeah, of all the teams I hate, I like them the most.
2: You like them the most.
0: Yeah.
1: The Rams fans are going to be there Monday night, though. I think they're not going to sell these tickets.
0: Really?
3: Well, let's ask you, are you selling your tickets?
1: I'm going. Oh, okay. And I'm just saying this. I think more this is going to be a Rams home game.
2: I don't know, man. A lot of Giants fans out here.
1: No, I know that, but I think people aren't going to sell this one. I think they're going to go
2: because it's home opener.
1: Like, yep.
2: There's a good chance Aaron Donald plays.
1: Yeah, that
0: would be
1: that's what I'm saying.
0: So, that makes a huge difference.
2: Yeah, huge.
1: It does. Yeah.
2: We also don't know what Aaron Donald's going to look like, to be honest.
0: You know, these little mysteries of the league, that's what makes it fun. I really do wish we had an answer to that, though.
3: We have a crystal ball.
0: We do.
2: Ball around here.
0: We have a magic eight ball, too.
2: Why don't you ask the magic eight ball?
3: Ask the eight ball something.
1: Here we go.
3: Shout out to EZ.
2: Are the Rams going to start 0-2?
0: Magic eight ball. It is certain.
1: Oh! I don't believe it. That's a lie.
3: Eight ball don't lie.
1: No.
2: Wow.
0: Well.
3: Sorry.
0: And if that's the case.
1: Do it again.
0: The that Giants would be 2-0 for the first time since 2022.
1: Ooh.
0: Yeah. All right. Well.
3: Eight ball.
0: I'm just thinking about what the fallout would be from that. But I'm not putting it out there. That's an awesome matchup, though. I love that this week we have great bookends to the week. Yeah. The Thursday night game, the Monday night game, everything in between, better matchup too, because after last week's score fest, the points party that we saw, I need more of that. And I know everybody with a fantasy team is also hoping for the same. So no defense. We don't want it. Aaron Donald, just take your time.
3: Stay at home.
0: All right. So gang.
3: Gang.
0: Did you know that every 36 minutes in the United States, a child is diagnosed with cancer, which means some of the bravest warriors you'll ever meet, they're not professional athletes or superheroes. 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
3: Awesome.
0: Coming up on the Rich Eisen Show, we have Mike Mayock. 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

0: the Rich Eisen Show. We've been asking you guys for your higher register takes and to call in. And
1: truth, lies, higher registers.
0: Let's we have a few for you because, as everybody mentions, week one, it's a liar. You can't always believe what you see out there. Yeah, like film don't lie, but sometimes it does, actually, in fact. So, truths and lies. What have we seen from week one? What are we kind of like, this could happen, maybe? So we're going to go around and have our takes here. Do you guys want to start us off?
1: A higher register or truth or lies?
0: How about, I like a high, I thought.
1: We're going higher register?
0: Yeah, higher register.
1: All right, let's do it. Play the music.
0: Okay.
1: There's a chance.
2: The Rich Eisen Shows.
1: That there could be.
2: Higher register. Take of the week.
0: Higher register brought to you by Sonos. Just sounds better.
1: It does sound
0: that was
1: all right. Here we go. I'll kick this off. This game took place. It felt like a year ago, TJ, that New England went up to Seattle and seemed like they were going to get an upset. And then, I don't know, stupid Drake May just kept throwing interceptions. And then AJ Brown gets hurt. Awesome.
3: Yeah, that hurt my face.
1: Sick. Yeah. Travion Henderson out. Cool. Yeah, that was pretty brutal. And then, you know, the schedule, and that's the only reason they were good last year. And then now Aaron Rodgers comes in this week, and, you know, you look at the schedule, they really could start 0-4, but I... I'm not worried about
3: you're
1: the
3: going
1: Patriots
3: through
1: at all.
0: Oh.
1: I'm not, I swear. I swear I'm not worried about him. Everything's fine. We're going to be good. It's a home game. Romeo Dobbs isn't going to drop every pass, I swear, I promise. Why is he wearing Gronk's number? Like, what the hell is that?
0: Well, this has been a tough stretch for you, especially these back-to-back games.
1: It's been rough.
0: The last game, obviously, the first game now, and then all the in-between for you. It's just been a tough
1: time. Super Bowl was terrible.
0: Patriots
1: and then 7 months, I got to hear about it, how much we sucked. And then now week one.
0: How does it feel to not be great all the time? The rest of the league can tell you, huh?
3: No one's feeling bad.
1: It was just 2 weeks. We're going to be sick again. I'm not worried about it.
0: Yeah.
1: You know what I mean?
0: Okay. Maybe. All right.
1: I'm not worried at all.
0: At all?
1: I'm not worried.
0: TJ?
3: I wasn't going to do this about the Cowboys.
0: But
3: I figured like no one would care if I did it about the Bucks, so I might as well do it about the Cowboys. Listen, last year we had a big trade. We gave up Micah Parsons, right? And I had to be talked into this, Wolf. I heard about the draft picks, all the equity coming back, the Kenny Clark, the draft picks. And I really bought into it as the season went around long. And then unfortunately, Micah got hurt, and now he's out, right? And you seem like, oh, wow, maybe we really did dodge a bullet there. And then I've got the whole offseason to talk about how much better the defense is, how gaudied the offense is.
1: Gaudy.
3: I really bought into it. But after that week one game against the Giants, I'm thinking, I don't know, guys, and maybe you can help me out here, but maybe trading Micah Parsons wasn't the right move for them.
0: Oh, that's not even high register.
1: Really?
3: Maca. It's right now. Week two, I'm thinking maybe we
1: Oh, man.
3: Should have done that. I mean,
1: dude.
3: Look, players like Micah Parsons are hard to come by, right? No matter if you like him or you don't like him. And, man, when you leave, you let a guy like that leave your locker room, you're leaving a lot to be desired. And right now, I need somebody to talk me back in.
1: But no, I think you're good.
0: Yeah, I think I'd stand
3: it's just a higher register. It's just a thought. Okay. I don't know if I believe it myself.
1: Okay.
3: You know?
1: But you might, you know, don't not believe it.
3: When the Dutch quack.
0: Hey, weren't you just telling me yesterday? One game. It's one game. Slow down. Chill out.
1: Micah's not even going to play for it.
3: That is true. 2 months. I did tell you that yesterday.
1: You're good.
0: Yeah.
3: But that was yesterday. Today's today.
0: Today's TJ is like, I don't know, man.
3: I don't know, man.
0: That week one.
3: I've been reading a lot of stuff on social media, and they're coming down on us.
0: Well, that's your first mistake.
1: Stay off.
3: Yeah.
0: Don't read the comments.
3: Oh, you always read the comments. Come on.
0: Well, if you want, for the sake of your mental health, don't.
3: I guess I won't.
0: Yeah, I would say that. But the callers, I listen to the callers. Oh. I just don't listen to
3: the callers on paper.
0: The commenters. Okay. Here is mine. So the Packers, they were the only NFC North team to lose in week one. And I would say that I'm not worried about the Packers
1: this season.
0: We saw another fourth quarter collapse, which is the same story over and over again. It reared its ugly head in the very first game of the season. They have absolutely no running identity at all without Josh Jacobs on the field. They rushed for, I think, 66 yards as a team, but it was not good.
4: Yeah, not pretty.
0: They have offensive line issues that, okay, you could chalk it up to Brian Flores just blitzing like crazy, but Jordan Love was hit 15 times at least in that game. Plus, the offense did not help out whatsoever. It was self-inflicted wounds on both sides of the ball with the penalties that they had. 12 penalties for 98 yards. That's discipline. That's something that you got to get it together. You're not going to help yourself if all of you're doing is just moving back after you get gains. It's not one step forward, two steps back. That's not how you play. So the fact that they have now injuries on the defensive line too, I just feel like that is a lot to overcome right now. And I'm very worried, especially because the division is so good and so talented. And it seems like they're only getting better. I don't know how you fix some of these mistakes, but are you guys with me on this, that the Packers might be okay?
3: I think they will. I have a lie that we're going to talk about later about the Packers, but I think I'm on board with you there.
0: Okay, that was a higher register, though. Yourself.
1: They're not as good as the Lions and Bears.
0: No.
1: And clearly not as good as the Carson Wentz. I mean, look, losing to Carson.
0: The Carson Wentz-led Vikings.
1: I don't mean any disrespect to Carson Wentz, the, you know, possible 2017 NFL MVP. But when he comes off the bench and throws three tutties and in like 10 minutes and you lose by 19 when you were up 12, it's pretty embarrassing.
0: It's pretty embarrassing for sure.
1: And Christian Watson kind of had a day. I mean, Jordan Love had, what, 380 yards passing? You got to win those games. And I know Josh Jacobs is out and we don't know when he's coming back. And Marshawn Lloyd and Chris Brooks are out there kind of doing their best, but you're at full strength in the receiving game. Matthew Golden looked good. Tucker Kraft is back 100%. We got to close this out.
0: Come on, guys. Get it together.
1: Get it together.
0: Green Bay, they're playing the Jets. So, well, you know what? We're going to get some questions answered.
3: Hey, the Jets are undefeated, Wolf. So
0: I know it.
3: Respect on their name.
0: I'm on board. You know what? The downtrodden teams, I want them to win. Give me the Cardinals. Give me the Jets. Give me all of the unwashed masses. You know? Yeah, I like that.
1: Cardinals, Jets, Super Bowl. Oh.
0: Whoa. Let's not go that far.
1: Who says
0: far.
1: No?
0: A lot of people. That would be... Though I did really like having different teams in the Super Bowl this past season. Yeah, it was fresh.
1: New teams is fun.
0: Yeah. We like it. There was new storylines. That was cool.
3: And new fans.
0: Love to hear it. Love the sound. Feel the system, guys. Build your system at Sonos.com. That was Higher Register. 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Week 2, everybody. Call us 844-204.
1: Yeah, we got full phone lines. We're going to empty them. Let's go.
0: Okay,
3: our first sponsored Higher Register.
1: That's true. Oh. That was fun.
0: Okay.
1: Higher Register was great.
0: All right, I'm being told we're going to take a break first.
1: Phone
0: but
1: calls.
0: Then we're going to get...
3: Eric, where you at, son?
1: Let's rip it.
0: Ooh,
1: Eric,
0: we have some
1: Indiana,
0: good
1: where
0: ones.
1: Are you?
0: Somebody wants to talk about Susie's live shot from the hospital.
3: It was amazing. It was amazing. Yes.
1: That was great.
0: I can't wait to hear that on the other side.
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1: I think you do well on The Price is Right, Wolf.
0: Thank you so much. I'm a bad test taker, so much so that my parents, they had me take an SAT course that was guaranteed that your score goes up or you get your money back.
2: Oh.
0: And my parents got their money back.
2: Come on.
0: I'm such a bad, like, cause I get nervous and then it's like my brain just goes blank. Like I don't.
3: Yeah.
0: And if I don't have pressure on me, oh, no problem. I can remember this and do that and whatever. But as soon as I'm on the spot, it's like, I don't even know what my name is. I don't know. I have amnesia. Where am I? What day is it? What year is it? What season is it? I don't know.
1: Yeah, there's a lot of pressure there. But see, I went during COVID, so there was no studio audience. It was just the people playing and the people working on the show. So I can't even use it. I was nervous as an excuse. But
0: yeah. Next time. You'll get them next time.
1: But if you need a ping pong table, I know somebody who can help.
3: It's still in the box.
0: I love that. 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
1: Yes.
0: 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All right.
2: All right.
1: It's a lot.
0: Yeah. Numbers. they get me on tests too.
1: Right. So, we're all pretty bad at math.
3: Yeah, math.
1: Except for Chris. He's kind of good.
0: Are you a math person?
2: 660 SAT, no big deal.
0: Oh, wait. Yeah?
1: I'm much more verbal.
0: I had left that in the past. I don't talk about the SATs.
2: I thought it was decent.
3: Yeah.
0: Go Drexel Dragons, Drexel University.
2: Oh, man.
0: Who
2: was the NBA player? Was it Malik Rose?
0: Yes.
2: Who went to Drexel?
0: Yeah. Uh-huh.
2: The Shaq of the Knack, they called him.
0: Yes. And Buster. Buster was the head coach. I don't remember.
3: My SAT, if you take the under, you would have won.
2: Oh, geez.
0: Oh.
3: Took the under.
0: You know what, though? We're great hangs. That's what it's about. You know, people skills.
3: Take the under.
0: Calls, shall we?
2: Let's do it.
0: Let's go to the phone lines. And let's see, where do we want to go? You know what? I want to hear, I know Jimmy from San Antonio is a regular, and talking about Susie's live shot from the hotel or from the hospital yesterday. The hospital hotel. Let's hear from Jimmy. Jimmy, what's up?
4: 5'9", 175.
2: Wrong show.
4: That was for Colleen. She might not like dudes under 5'10", so I was just giving her information.
0: Amazing.
2: Wow.
1: Chill,
4: by
1: Jimmy,
4: the way,
1: chill.
4: Colleen, I bought you two candles.
0: You did?
4: DJ only bought you one.
0: When?
3: I said two.
0: Where are the candles?
4: I don't know, but I'm just saying I'm going to.
0: Well, that doesn't count if you haven't actually bought them yet.
1: I actually bought the candle, Jimmy.
0: I do that all the time. I tell people about the gift that I was thinking of getting them, but I didn't get them because
1: I almost got you this.
0: Yeah, I know. And they're always really good, but it doesn't count, as I'm always told.
4: Okay, fine. Okay. You and TJ are both right. Shout out, TJ. Okay. Brockman and Delfelli.
1: Hold on, Machacho.
2: Delfelli.
4: Yeah, because I never know who's working. So I'm just going to combine y'all's names and just say Delfelli.
3: Delfelli.
0: Love that.
3: I like it.
1: That's true, Jimmy, because you never know any given day.
2: Jimmy, what's up, man?
4: Okay, I have an insider report on Susie's report from the hospital.
0: Whoa.
4: Uh-oh. Yeah, in Caliendo, I'm not stealing your stuff. My name's not Mencia, but here's how it goes.
2: Wow.
4: Inside sources say she brought in the media background with a personal request from the hospital staff to make herself look better. Anonymous sources are telling me that she was actually turning and making faces at Rich while he was hopped up on drugs and just laughing away.
0: Wow.
4: And I have been told.
0: You have bad sources, Jimmy.
4: That she had her hair fixed and done for the appearance.
2: For the live shot?
4: The hospital.
1: You might be right.
0: No, she's just a natural beauty. And she doesn't need to call in any favors to make herself look better, because she comes out and all of a sudden she's able to find a background, a backdrop that just, right. This is somebody who knows the business. She just, you know how they say, like, somebody has a nose for the net in hockey? Like,
4: right.
0: she does for anything media related. Like, this is, and she just gets it.
4: Every time I go to the hospital, I see that media background right there in the lobby for everyone to do their selfies.
0: So many people are lining up to do selfies at the hospital.
3: Oh, my God.
0: Oh, Jimmy, thank you, buddy.
4: Hey, guys.
3: By the way,
4: Colleen,
3: Jimmy,
4: it's great to see you again.
0: Thanks.
4: Thanks for helping
3: Jimmy,
4: me.
3: Jimmy, hold on. Jimmy, live rebuttal from Susie.
0: Oh, amazing.
3: Two doctors were staring at her, and her hair was 3 days dirty.
1: Oh.
4: That's my girl. I had a girl, Sue.
0: Sus, don't give him that. All right, Jimmy. Thanks for calling.
1: All right, Jimmy.
4: Have a great day.
3: Follow-up quote, I just have great hair.
0: She does. It's the best hair. Like, I mean, people with good hair, it's so hard to have good hair.
3: Yeah, what's that like?
1: What's up, Becky?
0: Brockman.
3: I haven't had good hair since like the fifth grade.
1: You could do it.
0: Yeah, you can. There's still time.
3: No, there's not.
0: Should we go to Turkey together?
3: Flatbedding to Turkey, I'm always down if anyone wants to take a trip. PJ, you're getting close.
1: A couple more years.
0: Yeah. What about, should we go to Chris? Should we take another call?
1: Which Chris? Which Chris?
0: Oh, there's two Chris.
1: Don't confuse me, Colleen.
3: One.
1: Rough over here.
3: Line three, line four.
1: Yeah.
0: I think we should go to line three.
1: Okay.
0: I think, let's go to Lexington, Kentucky to talk about the Steelers.
3: Chris, what's up, bro?
5: Oh, what's going on, guys? It's an honor to talk to you. I've been following your work on the NFL Network, and it's really cool. I've never heard you host a radio show, but your presence when you do TV, it comes across the same way on the radio. So it's really, really, really cool. I love it. So
0: don't make me stop you.
5: Huh?
0: Thank you.
5: I could keep throwing flowers, Colleen. I got a lot more.
0: Well, so you're Steelers.
5: I made my maiden call to the show, Colleen, a couple weeks ago. TJ knows this as a fellow Yenzer. He picked up on it right away. I'm a Western Pennsylvania native, so I'm not just a Steeler fan. I just happen to be living in Lexington right now. But I'm a black and gold bleeder. And I may be, well, based on a couple segments ago when you guys kind of shot down all my balloons, I don't think I'm going to get much love on this take.
3: Oh, no.
5: But, all right, here's what was encouraging about last week, Colleen, and I know the overall offensive results were not there, but I saw Aaron push the ball down the field, and Chris, I heard you mention it. I know we didn't have the results, but he did that more, Colleen, in one game last year than I think almost the entire season.
3: That's true.
5: And I just, you know, we talk about valuable offseason additions. You know, we had DK and a bunch of car salesman, you know, around him last year. When we picked up Pittman in that trade, and with hopefully Roman Wilson and this rookie Jeremy Bernard out of Alabama, I think Aaron has the best core receivers that he's had since vintage Green Bay, Aaron. And I'm not delusional enough to think that this is 2010 again. I know that. But that arm strength is still there, Colleen, and the ball placement is one of the best that I've ever seen any quarterback have. That's still there. The only thing that's gone from his game, yes, he cannot scramble and get out of pressure anymore like he could back when he was young. But I think if he takes a little time like he did and lets things develop down the field, I know we got to get a running game going. I actually see his challenging for a wild card. Maybe not that division, especially if Burrow stays healthy and Lamar. I get that. But I think, I'm not just saying you guys, I just think the national media is possibly sleeping on us a little bit. I think we have a chance to win 10, 11 games. I truly do. Maybe you guys think I'm crazy, but that's my feel.
0: You know what, though? That's you should feel that way. Yeah. Like, even if people do say you're crazy, and I don't think it's that crazy, because I could see them challenging for a wild card. You're not saying that they're going out and winning a Super Bowl. I do think, though, that DK Metcalf needs to step up a little bit. He only caught, what, four passes. He was targeted 10 times. He had a really bad drop. Yes, there was a missed PI call in that game. But Aaron Rodgers, he's still Aaron Rodgers at the end of the day. He's not going to be the Aaron Rodgers of old. Nobody expects him to be that. And I think Michael Pittman Jr., he had a really good debut with them, but he's a complimentary receiver, and that's what he needs to be. So he and they need DK Metcalf to really step up and kind of give Aaron Rodgers some help, too.
2: Yeah, but, defense looked good. Yeah. The only thing, Chris, got to get the run game going. Warren and Rico really didn't have any, you know, explosive runs. So that's it. That would be the only thing that worked
0: for me. Yeah. Chris, yeah, good luck.
5: And I know you guys are going to agree with me on this. I can't have Aaron throwing 42 times.
0: No.
5: I mean, again, this isn't 20.
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8: 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Coming up, former NFL General Manager Mike Mayock. Your phone calls, latest news, and more. 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
10: Everybody, a new fresh hour, hour three of the Rich Eisen Show here on this Thursday, September 17th. I'm Colleen Wolfe sitting in for Rich Eisen with the whole crew. Still on Passion Fruit Watch.
12: Yes.
10: So we do need a knife, someone.
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10: I didn't bring my switchblade today. Chris Brockman, Mike Delfo, DJ Jefferson.
12: Same what up to all our new watchers and listeners today that we got from social media yesterday. You're going to love it here.
10: Oh, that's great. Yeah, get comfortable. We have another hour for you. And we have a great guest coming up now. He's an elite talent evaluator. He has a front office perspective, and he's a fellow Philadelphian. Mike Mayock joins us on the show.
13: Hi.
10: Mike, I'm like contractually obligated to have a Mike from Philadelphia on every day that I host this show. So Mike Garofolo was yesterday. Right. Mike Mayock is today. First of all, great to see you. And I was talking to your daughter, Lee. How's the fam? How is everything? How are things?
14: Everything's great. We do share a similar background with the Philadelphia thing. And I just kind of felt like, well, I watched that intro. It was a great walk-on for Rich. But I would vote that when you're a guest host, you should have a similar video walk-on and have the ability to choose your own music call.
10: Wow. Oh, okay. Mike Mayock coming in. And the suggestions are awesome. And I think that you should be an executive producer on the show that I have only a small part of. But I'm coming in now to host today. Listen, I don't know what music I would have, but I really like the whole vibe of this show. I like the music. I like the voiceover. It's like, it's just like a fun feel.
12: Your coworkers.
10: And now that you're here, I have so many questions for you. So first of all, let's start with the Eagles. And now they have this new identity, which I'm trying to figure out as you evaluate them, what that identity is now with Sean Mannion there as the new offensive coordinator and AJ Brown gone. How do you see them scheming things up? What do you think we will see the rest of the season?
14: Yeah. Kyle, I was really interested to watch the tape, and I watched the whole thing. And I took a lot of time on it, offense and defense. But specifically, in comes this 30-something-year-old kid who I actually evaluated when he came out of Oregon State as a quarterback with no play-calling experience, but a really good background with the infrastructure of, you know, McVay and San Francisco. And he's got all the right ingredients for what the most what the hot offense in the NFL is today. So I was really anxious to see how the quarterback would adapt. It's a big change for the offensive line with outside zone. I felt like their two tackles, Mailata and Lane Johnson, are perfect fits. I was worried about the interior offensive line. But mostly, you know, what about Jalen Hurts? He's going to be under center more than he's ever been. I kind of felt like after I watched the tape that I thought Jalen played a really solid game. Threw the ball well, especially the deep ball. I thought he won the game with his legs. You know, they didn't call one planned quarterback run, but, you know, third and 18, he picks up 23 that sets up the final touchdown on the, I think it was a 40-yard-plus touchdown pass to Goddard. I thought Jalen Hurts had a really good start in the new offense. Now, the nuance is I'm not sure they really are today where they want to be, Kyle. I thought the O-line played poorly. I thought the operation with the wideouts, even though they played well individually, I thought they had some spacing problems in the pass game. So I think the best way to put it is after week one, it's a big work in progress for the entire offense.
10: Yeah, Mike Mayock, we're talking to now NFL analyst here on behalf of Sumer Sports, which recently launched some data tracking products, Sumer Pass. You guys can go to sumersports.com and sign up for Sumer Pass and use code WELCOME15 for 15% off. How nice, Mike. I'd love that. The offensive line in Philadelphia, no Jeff Stoutland there anymore, the offensive line coach who was there for years and really did an incredible job with that unit. Landon Dickerson.

0: En garde!
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4: And for those who would like to go deeper into the weeds, you can listen to the Believe in Eagles podcast that Mayock is on. And it's a great listen. Highly recommend. Let's keep it in the NFC East, though, with John Harbaugh now in New York and the Giants putting on a performance that surprised a lot of people, beating up on the Cowboys, being so aggressive in that game and so physical. What did you take away from that first performance, and how much of it was also a product of the Cowboys' defense?
5: Yeah, great question. It didn't surprise me a whole lot the way the Giants played. I'm a John Harbaugh guy. Kyle, when he was the special teams coach for the Eagles, we lived in the same neighborhood. And his dad was a coach. My dad was a coach.
4: What neighborhood did you live in? I got to know real quick.
5: It was in the Newtown Square area.
4: Got it. Cool. Okay. Yeah. Keep going.
5: and we talked all the time. And I helped get him an interview with Boston College to be the head coach.
4: Oh.
5: And he knocked it out of the park and they didn't hire him. And he went to Andy Reid and said, Andy, I can't even get a college head coaching job because I'm a special teams coach. You know, either I got to leave and go coach a position or you got to help me get a position. So they moved him to the defensive back coach that year. And a year later, he's the Baltimore Ravens head coach. And that's a long way of saying that toughness, physicality, culture. I know who he is. And those things still matter. I don't care how young the league trends with the coordinators and everything else. At the end of the day, you still got to block tackle. You've got to be physically and emotionally tough, and that's who Harbs is. So when they came out and ran the ball 37 times for $165, that didn't surprise me at all. What I loved, Kyle, and this ties into your second part of your question, what I loved was it's a 14-7 game at half, and in the second half, the Giants only had three possessions. They went 12 snaps for 74 and a touchdown, 13 snaps for 70 and a touchdown, and their final possession was 12 plays, 37 yards, and they ran the clock out, which means that Dallas only had two possessions in the entire second half, and even though they scored on both of them, it didn't matter. Dallas's defense couldn't get off the field, and Harbs and the Giants pounded them physically. The quarterback played well. This is who Harbaugh is. If he can keep that quarterback that you're looking at right now healthy, if that kid doesn't get too beat up in the run game, they've got a chance, I think, with a good defense to compete for a playoff spot. Dallas, you know, I'm not going to overreact in week one. They're playing with Christian Parker, who came out of the Eagles system with Vic Fangio. It was not a good week one for them, and I am in no way, shape, or form ready to bury them, but their defense the other day was just about as bad as it was a year ago.
4: Mm-hmm. Yeah, they could not get off the field, and when I look at their upcoming matchup, the Giants against the Rams, whose defense struggled mightily in the Australia game against the Niners, I'm wondering if we might see a little bit more of the same, which would be a lot of the Giants' offense on the field.
5: Yeah, obviously, that's what Harbs wants. And I think the key there is Jackson Dart and his ability to throw the ball off play action. I also think a lot of people are overreacting about the Rams' loss. It was an ugly look. You know, the fact that Myles Garrett goes on IR and Aaron Donald's not back yet. And, you know, I think Les Snead, their general manager, doesn't get enough credit. You know, you and I, Kyle, we hear about Sean McVay 100 times a day, how great he is. And he is, and he deserves it. But nobody talks about Les. You know, Les has that team competing after winning a Super Bowl and trading away all their first round.

0: picks, they still compete every single season. And I don't expect them to come out and play poorly this week. I think, you know, Harbs is going to go in there and they're going to be physical and tough, but they better be ready because I think LA will be also.
1: So more, less love. That's what we need out there. Less need. We got to give them more love. The Bears have been getting a ton of love after their performance week one. Caleb Williams just shining in this system with Ben Johnson. How have you seen him grow and change just in this offseason? Obviously, last year we saw a huge leap from him, but now coming out and setting the tone with that initial game, what have you seen from Caleb with Ben?
0: I'm a little bit prejudiced, but coaching still matters.
1: Yeah.
0: You know, I had a buddy of mine who was a scout in the league for 25 years, and he used to tell me that coaching didn't matter. Whoever had the most talent, whoever did a better job scouting was the better team and would win more games. And then he ended up with a better team, with a better coach, and he called me one day and said, man, coaching really does matter.
1: As it turns out.
0: I'm out. Coaching matters. So I look at Chicago and I look at Caleb Williams, and you know, he and Jaden Daniels came out the same year in the draft, and I had big grades on both of them for different reasons. And year one were polar opposites. You know, Jaden takes Washington to the NFC Championship game and Caleb looks poor. And then they flip coaches and in comes an offensive-minded guy, and he demanded, and I know this, he demanded that Caleb do things his way. Okay, footwork, eye, vision, where you're going with the football progressions. Everything had to be done a certain way. And they had to break them down a little bit to build them back up. And I did their game last year against the Eagles the day after Thanksgiving. Not only was Caleb impressive, but they ran the ball right up the Eagles' throats. They just knocked them out of the park. And it reminded me of that. This past week, I mean, they ran the ball, call 39 times.
1: 39?
0: 291 yards. And listen to this. They had six explosive plays of 28 yards or more. Of the six explosive, four of them were runs, and three of them went for touchdowns. I mean, Manangai went 61 for a touchdown. Caleb Williams went 29 on a scramble. And Swift went 28. When you're running the ball like that, and have a quarterback as dynamic as that, no wonder you score 59 points. And it was fun. It was a fun tape to watch, Kyle.
1: Oh, it was a fun game to watch. And I know that this offense is going to be fun to watch all season long, especially with Ben Johnson coming out and saying that they're going to be the most prolific offense. They're going to put up the most points. And when you talk about that trust with Ben Johnson and Caleb Williams, I immediately just think about John Harbaugh, not because we just talked about them, but John Harbaugh coming in to the Giants with a very different mentality and the guys having to buy in. And then when it works, it's like this is the fruits of the labor you can see on display. And so coaching, it does matter, as it turns out. Also, I want to get your thoughts on tonight's game, Thursday Night Football, Lions and Bills, both teams coming off wins, although the Lions, it was a little bit more of a nail biter, and the Bills went down to Houston with a statement game for Josh Allen. So what's something to watch for tonight? Where do you think that this game will be decided?
0: I think a big piece of what Buffalo did last week in Houston were explosive plays. They had five at 30 plus. That's a big number. And three of them went to a tight end, Dalton Kincaid. So think about that. A tight end had three catches over 30 yards. And they had two big touchdowns at 30 plus. So I think the big challenge for Detroit's defense, with some beat up defensive backs and everything, is to limit explosive plays. And that's hard to do against Buffalo. I love what they did. You know, their quarterback is probably the best quarterback in football right now. He's certainly one of the four or five franchise quarterbacks in the league. I love the DJ Moore acquisition. Gives them, you know, Shakir has been their guy, but now it gives them a legitimate inside-outside threat that can play at all three levels. So the Buffalo offense against that Detroit defense, that the defensive backfield is hurt, and that both safeties have been hurt. I think that's a really big matchup. And then maybe my favorite guy in football might be that Detroit tailback, Jahmyr Gibbs.
1: Oh, yeah.
0: Like, dude, is he and Bijan Robinson, are you kidding me? There's so much. Kyle, do you love watching them play, Kyle?
1: Are you kidding me? Like, and you know what's great is with Jahmyr Gibbs, every time I look at the screen, he's up playing. He's got the ball in his hands at this point with the amount of touches that he got last week.
0: Yeah, which is scary because, you know, when he came in the league, he and David Montgomery split carries, and I thought they handled it really intelligently to protect the kid as he progressed. Now Pacheco's hurt. They've got a couple of guys without much experience. And on the one hand, I love the touches. On the other hand, I just hope he doesn't get beat up over a 17-game season. You know, you start getting too much over 400 touches, and you got a little bit of a problem for a running back. So anyway, I love Gibbs. I think people are going to have fun watching this game tonight. I think you're going to see a lot of offense. The two offenses are outstanding, and right now the two defenses are not.
1: Right.
0: So it'll be interesting to see if either defense can make a stand.
1: There's going to be some fireworks, a lot of points tonight at the new Highmark Stadium. Also, while you're here, I want to touch on the Kansas City Chiefs and Patrick Mahomes, his performance coming back from the ACL injury. We're talking about running backs that we love to watch. Kenneth Walker with Andy Reid. And for years and years, when Andy Reid was in Philadelphia, it was like everyone just wanted Andy to run the ball. And so when Andy does have a good, capable running back, and we're seeing how that can work when Andy does run the ball. So how did you evaluate Patrick Mahomes in his return, and how much will Kenneth Walker help him in the offense?
0: You know, there's so many layers here, Kyle, being a Philly person. I mean,
1: you know it.
0: I've known Andy for a lot of years, and I used to tease him that he can't help himself. Like, he won't run the football. Like, come on. he just wants to throw. That's who he is.
1: I know.
0: He wants to throw the football. And I think bringing Bieniemy back as the offensive coordinator was a big deal. And I know people in that building that love his toughness. I'm talking about Bieniemy now. Mm-hmm. What he demands from his running backs, what that in turn demands from the offensive line. If you throw too often, and I'm the son of an offensive line coach. If you throw the ball too often, there's a different. Sometimes your O-line can get a little bit passive. They're backpedaling all the time. They're accepting all. I think you have to have an offensive line that can stick their hand in the dirt and move grown-ass men off the ball. You just have to be able to do that at every level of football. And I think Bieniemy demands that. Like, we're going to run the ball. Your offensive lineman better get used to it. We're going to get physical. We're going to get tough. And Kenneth Walker fits them like a glove. I mean, that kid played his tail off the other night. What is amazing, Kyle, and I think they talked about it in the telecast, mm-hmm. his patience and vision. Real it for a young guy.
1: Oh, yeah.
0: I think that's somewhat innate. You either have it or you don't. And, you know, a couple of times he took his time, read the blocks, let the linebacker commit, made a cut. I think all of that is going to make Patrick coming back off an ACL have to do a little bit less. Kelsey looked like he might be on the verge of having another good year. And then they got to, you know, I think I'm a big Steve Spagnuolo guy, so
1: who isn't?
0: I think Steve will figure out that defense. So, you know, all the people that think Kansas City is going to be a non-playoff team, watch out.
1: Yeah, I mean, absolutely. The way that they performed, I think that last year kind of ate at them because of the finish. And now they know what that feels like, and they're going to come back with a vengeance, especially if everyone can stay healthy. I have a question about Sumer Sports. I don't know much about it, and I want to know more about it. What, like, tell me about the data tracking that you guys do.
0: It's kind of crazy. And when they wanted me to come in, they have more data scientists than I've ever seen in my life. And you know me, I'm kind of like an old school guy, but I learned a lot about analytics when I was the GM of the Raiders. It opened my eyes to a bunch of things, made me very acceptant of this new version of what's going on. Sumer, I think, is at the cutting edge. They've got NFL teams as clients. They've got college teams as clients. They finally opened up a consumer section where you can buy their product or at least parts of their product. And if you're into learning more about the game, tracking more of the game, like you could watch a game, the game tonight with the Sumer product, and you could worry, say, I wonder how Jameson Williams is doing against the Buffalo corner, number 47, the kid from Villanova, forget his name, Benford. You know, what's that matchup look like? Yeah, and after 23 snaps, you look over at the Sumer data, it says they've been on the same side of the line of scrimmage 17 times. They've been against each other 15 of the 17. Press coverage 7 times. The average distance of separation for the wideout is 1.8. Ooh. So he's winning on the separation. And I don't care if you're a former GM or a young person, male or female, looking to learn a little more about the game. It's fascinating, and it can help you learn.
1: Look at you becoming a believer in the analytics of everything. You know what? Because ultimately, we're all football nerds, and we all want to just learn more and have access to more information. And I, you know what? You're making me a believer. And if you guys are a believer, you can also listen to the Believe in Eagles podcast with Mike and his daughter, Lee Mayock. Mike, thank you for coming by. It's so great to see you. So great to hear your voice and talk with you. I love when we get to do segments together. So hopefully we'll get to do some more work together down the line. But until then, enjoy Philadelphia, my friend, and tell everyone I say hello.
0: Kyle, it's been too long. Thanks for being so nice to me. Have a great day.
1: Aw, Mike Mayock joining us here. What a guy. I love him. He is just, he reminds me of my whole family, basically. So it's like, it's a Philadelphia thing, I guess. But great, great stuff from him as we are rolling on here. And, you know, I have a lot to say over here about Pella Home. I don't know if you guys know about Pella, but you should know about Pella. And if you don't, take a look at what we have here for you. We are going to get you all the information you need about
2: Pella Windows and Doors.
1: Yes.
2: And
3: doors.
1: Yes.
3: We love Pella.
2: There's
3: one on my desk.
1: Oh, really?
2: Right there. The Pella. Yellow Pella.
1: Oh, look at that. Look at that.
3: Love Pella, baby.
2: Pella Windows and Doors, man.
1: Yeah, it's great. So we'll get you more on Pella on the other side as the Rich Eisen Show comes back with more. We have more matchups, more previews for the Week 2 game. And
3: And pomegranates.
1: No. No.
2: Passion fruit.
1: Passion fruit. Brockman.
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1: Yeah, I wear it out. I take it home for Cage.
0: Oh.
1: You know, we play Oklahoma Drill in the backyard.
0: That's fun.
1: I'm kidding.
0: Oh. Well, maybe you should do that. you know what we're going to do? We're going to talk. I'm fascinated over the Bears and Vikings. I feel like the NFC North is intriguing. The NFC East is. The NFC West. The
2: What's your
0: AFC
2: favorite
0: North.
2: Division?
0: Oh, my God. It's like a favorite kid.
3: It's to be simple.
1: Everyone has favorite kids.
0: Well, I feel
1: only
0: like
1: Rich won't admit it.
3: If I got to choose a coast, I got to choose the East.
1: I live out there.
0: I know.
3: I'm out there.
0: So don't go there.
3: Come on now.
0: So NFC East, obviously, like that's home. That's my heart. But if I had to choose a second division that's my favorite in football, I really like the AFC North. And I know that that's an odd kind of weird one because it should be like the NFC West is like sexy. They're fun. They're like high scoring.
1: That's right.
0: And they have great defenses too. But I like the rivalry that the AFC North has, those old school rivalries where they really hate each other. And I just remember watching like Steelers Bengals playoff games where just people are actually getting into fights on the sidelines, hairs being pulled. Like this was, I just had never seen such hate before. And it goes, and that's what I like about sports is
3: like the hate.
0: I like the hate. I like the hate. I like the pettiness. I like when there's real emotion in it because then that makes me buy in even more. But the NFC North has that too. And all four teams are extremely compelling. And obviously, it's the beginning of the year. So everyone has hope for the most part. But with this game and Caleb Williams coming off his performance last week, now going up against the Brian Flores defense, I want you guys to take a listen to what Caleb said about preparing for such a test.
4: The game plan defense, and so he's gonna game plan all the way up to the tee from first snap to last snap, and you know it's coach calls this mental war when you go versus him, and that's what it is. You got to be able to go out there and you know things are gonna happen, bad things are gonna happen. You got to be able to fight back and stay steady, and so that's one of the biggest things is not allowing his defense and all of that to flush to you and get in your mind. That's one of the first, and then after that. And you know, you stay steady and things like that. Now it's time to go, you know, make plays and get completions. And, you know, when the big ones show up, you know, take them and find them. You know, my job is, you know, part of my job is, you know, when those things happen is finding the big ones. And then, you know, when it's not, it's finding the completions. And so it's a big challenge for us, myself this week. And, you know, I'm going to take it up and, you know, we'll see how it turns out on Sunday.
0: So he is locked in.
1: Locked
0: well,
1: in.
0: He saw what happened to Jordan Love. And he saw the pressure that was coming from the other side. And that's what we know about these Brian Flores defenses, how talented they are and how much heat they can put on a quarterback. And I look at the points that they were able to put up last week. And when, I don't know, these two teams, that I just feel like this is a game that it's not going to be as high scoring as we've seen from week one, right?
1: No.
0: But
1: I think the difference, too, between Chicago and Green Bay in this game and what's going to be really hard on this Minnesota defense, the Bears can run the football. And we know it. We saw it over 200 yards last week.
0: Almost 300. 291.
1: Oh, my God. And Caleb, he had two rushing touchdowns. He got in on the act as well. And I think You're not going to be able to blitz as much. We're not going to see that 70% blitz rate like they threw at Jordan Love. And I think that's just going to open things up. It's going to open play action more for Caleb. And, man, I can't wait to see how the Bears kind of counteract this. It's such a chess match. But I think the Bears being able to run the ball like they're able to, it's going to make it much more difficult. They're not going to be able to pin their ears back and just blitz Caleb nonstop.
0: No, And it's like you have Caleb and you have Carson in this game. And how much can you take away from that week one Carson Wentz start? And I don't know, for the Vikings, where's your optimism level on the Vikings, considering their quarterback situation is in flux right now? But it never really felt like it was set to begin with coming in to the year. They had this competition going on, and that to me, obviously they're in a better spot than they were last year, but I don't have as much optimism in the Vikings as I'd like to right now.
1: No one thought Carson Wentz was going to be an option.
0: Yeah. No.
1: Like the quarterback battle we heard all summer was Kyler Murray and J.J. McCarthy with like probably going to be Kyler unless J.J. comes in and kind of blows everyone's socks off. And now, wait, could he get cut? Could he get traded? Is he the third guy? Wentz is the backup. And you're like, wait, what is happening right now? They've botched this pretty much from jump with letting Sam Darnold go. They just didn't want to pay him. They didn't believe in him. Whatever it was, they should be taking way more heat for how much they screwed up their quarterback room. But when you look at it right now, I think you got to be optimistic, though, because Wentz proved he could come in off the bench and do it. Justin Jefferson looks happy. I mean, I know Jordan Mason just went on IR with a broken wrist, but Aaron Jones is still there running the rock pretty well. They got this kid, DeMond Claiborne, who's super fast and put up some good numbers at Wake Forest. Probably was a sneaky waiver wire ad in fantasy yesterday for some people. Look, they still have enough offense, and with the way the Bears play D, this game's going to be close. It's going to be high scoring, and if they come out of this 2-0, okay, all right, I guess we got to take you seriously until with Kyler Murray probably coming back in week 3.
0: Well, yeah. TJ, do you feel
3: He took like two of my talking points. So,
1: say them again.
0: Him from across the room.
3: Well said and well stated. It's just the thing. Like, Wentz came in the middle of that game, didn't have any idea he was going to be seeing any series.
1: No.
3: So now he's got like a week to acclimate. He's a vet, so it should be a lot easier than trying to, shoehorn a rookie in there. But the Vikings D, low key, man. I don't even know if it's low key.
0: It's kind of high key.
3: It's kind of high key. Yeah. Maybe this game isn't as high scoring as everything.
1: No,
0: definitely not.
3: I don't know. Like I said, I keep going back to this Carson, because I love stories and I love things that you can point at and like it might mean something.
0: That
3: like
0: him wearing the jersey as
3: him
0: a kid.
3: Him being just growing
0: you
3: up
0: have a real
3: as
0: soft
3: a
0: spot
3: kid.
0: For this.
3: It's not even this. It's just like sometimes it's just like, all right, there's something you can cling to. I don't know what it is, but we'll see. If they come out and win this game, then I'm really going to be high on this.
1: What's more likely Thursday? We're going to play what's more likely tomorrow, obviously. Higher scoring game. Tonight's Bills-Lions. Or Bears Vikings
0: tonight. Bills Lions.
1: And even though it's a Thursday,
0: I don't even hesitate. Yeah, yeah. I know. Now
3: that being said,
0: I'm going to be texting
3: wrong.
0: You guys tonight.
1: Yeah,
0: like
1: right?
0: No
1: 0-0 first quarter.
0: Why? Just eating my passion fruit.
3: It's going to be 13-9, and then this Bears Viking game is going to be like 39-30.
1: Oh man.
0: Well, the Bears defense, they had a really rough start. Too. Like you're gonna give up,
1: and I think we
0: could three touchdowns in the first half.
1: Yeah, coming into the game.
0: Yeah.
3: It was week one.
0: But they did whatever adjustments they made, they did look better after the half. So they tightened up. I don't know how they did it, but
3: which is amazing because these guys only get like 9 minutes.
1: Oh man,
3: in the locker room.
1: NFL halftime is
3: so how do
1: 13 minutes.
3: How are they even? It's something that always
0: those
3: amazing.
0: Speeches gotta make an impact. They gotta land,
3: right? Like, how are you even able to turn something around when you've got so little time in there to make adjustments? It's pretty amazing.
0: I mean, I am always cracking up at the mad dash of the coaches going down to the locker room at the half from the press box. They block off the elevators. Right, it's so serious. Like, we got 3 minutes here to get across all of our points from the first half. It's like, it's very intense.
3: Yes, it is.
0: But yeah, without those three takeaways, that the Bears have. They may have been, I mean, up against the Panthers in a really tight game for all four quarters.
1: And they had an insane turnover early in the game.
0: Yeah.
1: Ben Johnson goes for it on fourth and one from like his own 25, doesn't get it. And you're just like, why are you giving away possessions like this? Nope, didn't matter.
0: Right?
1: 59 points.
0: Yeah.
1: Running wild, didn't throwing matter. Bombs.
0: Didn't matter.
3: I wish we would have went for it.
1: Your game was over the second you played.
0: Yeah. Was it a lie or was it a truth?
3: I mean, not going for it?
0: Well, just that the game was over before it started for the Cowboys.
3: I mean, it's kind of a lie, but, you know.
0: Well, let's go around and do some truth or lies, right?
1: Let's do it. You want to do it right now?
0: Well, or we could wait. We could wait. All right, let's do it next break.
1: Next break.
0: All right. What other games here are we excited about that? I feel like we've talked about a lot of the ones, but just kind of looking at some of these games that we haven't hit yet, because we haven't really talked about, I mean, I love the Baker Mayfield Bucks Browns revenge story. And I mean, the Steelers and the Patriots, it doesn't really, I'm sorry, Brockman. But
1: no, I'm going to be the only one in America watching that game.
0: I'm really worried about your offensive line with TJ Watt.
1: Yeah, it could be rough.
0: I'm worried about Drake May.
1: Or Morgan Moses.
0: Yeah, yeah. And then the Packers, they're playing the Jets, so... Nope.
3: Bengals, Texans.
0: Maybe Jordan Love will, like, you know, get a little...
3: Unlove.
0: I don't know if he can settle down from come down from last week's outing on the road here against the Jets.
3: Looking forward to the Bengals and the Texans.
1: Yeah, Texans, Bengals, Vikings, Bears. Those are the interesting cream game. Of the crop of the early games.
0: Ooh, that's going to be a great window. I have to figure out how my configuration is going to be for...
3: Your multi-box?
0: Yeah. I have a projector that I put on the wall.
3: You're fancy, huh?
1: Oh, whoa.
0: Well,
3: is that why you couldn't come to the draft? You were putting up the projector?
0: No, I only do it during football season, and then it goes away for the whole rest of the year. But every iPad I've ever had, I've spilled stuff on, like immediately fried. So I just can't be trusted with electronics. Right now, I can't even charge my phone. Liquid is detected. Okay, we're going to come back with some truths and some lies from week one. What do we believe in? Find out.
2: 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Easy. Now let's run payroll. What the... Hey, girl. I'm you with more gusto. Nice. 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

0: 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So let's get back to the passion fruit. Did you try it yet? Or are you just grimacing at it?
1: First off, I imagine like aliens are real now.
2: That's what it looks like, right?
1: This inside. Is what I imagine like alien eggs would look like.
0: Oh, okay. Oh, well, yeah.
1: But so you're supposed to eat
0: that's these how they put
1: things?
0: The chip inside you. So now, yeah.
1: Look at the inside. This is disgusting.
0: Okay, but you didn't try it. You need a spoon, though, to scoop it out. Listen, this was grown in my backyard. There are no pesticides.
1: Yeah.
2: It's completely organic.
0: So organic. Can't get...
1: So I'm supposed to just eat these?
0: You ate day-old chicken soup yesterday.
3: And you ate a hat.
0: Which was gross.
3: So you ate a Del Tufo peanut butter hat.
0: Oh, wow. You made a mess.
2: You're going to like it.
1: I made a mess. It's actually pretty sweet.
2: Exactly.
0: See, don't judge a book by its cover, everybody.
2: Yeah. They're
1: crunchy.
0: Yeah, they're seeds. Yeah. It's like, it's tart, it's sweet, it's so good for you. So you're welcome.
1: All right, I'm in.
0: Sorry about the light, but you can get it. I'll bring you all the passion fruit you need for that light.
1: What is the yellow juice on the inside? What is that?
0: That's the passion fruit.
1: Oh.
0: That's the whole part of it. You don't do anything with the outer shell.
1: I probably should cut it more at the top and you can like drink the juice or no?
0: You probably could. Yeah.
2: Passion fruit's a drink. That's a, yeah, you make a drink. Yeah,
0: you can make
2: a lot of things.
3: It's also a song by Drake.
1: Yes. Wasn't it a Drake song?
3: It's a Drake song, yeah.
0: It and that too. Good job.
3: Yeah, it's what I'm here for.
0: Bad job by me. Truths and lies. Truth is, Brockman likes that passion fruit.
1: Kind of do now.
2: Yeah.
0: He'd be lying if he said he didn't. But let's go around. We'll do some truths and lies that we saw from week one. Okay, I will start. And when I look at what happened week one, I really loved what I saw from the Bengals defense. And to me, that is a truth. They upgraded their offensive line. They brought in some serious talent. They brought in Dexter Lawrence. Yes, they lost some talent, but I think what they gained and the skill positions that those guys play, like the puzzle pieces fit together better now. They signed their star edge rusher in Boye Mafe, who's coming off the Super Bowl win. You have Jonathan Allen there now. And also, I like Brian Cook, who's going to help with their tackles because the Bengals struggled mightily last year and for years past without tackling help. And I like the guys that returned. I like what Al Golden's doing. I think that they can play these guys in waves and they can rotate them. And finally, they have a defense that can support this offense when obviously now with Joe Burrow and the back tightness, he's going to need some extra help. So I think that this is a truth.
3: All right, real quick, I'll just go and say, here's the truth. The Kansas City Chiefs really missed Eric Bieniemy.
0: Oh, yeah, that's a great one.
3: You know, the way they ran the football, the way they looked, in the time that he was with the Chiefs, they averaged 493 points per season. Once he was gone, that went down to 373 points per season. Now, yeah, they did go to Super Bowls. They were 1-1 as opposed to 2-1 with him. But there just is something feels different. It feels like it's right that he's back with Kansas City. And I think some of those
0: Super Bowls, that was the defense.
3: Yeah.
0: That was Spags' defense that was getting them there at the end.
1: My truth, the Bears' offense. That's the truth. They're not going to score 59 every week, but I think 30 is the floor. On a weekly basis, I think Caleb looks completely locked in. MVP conversation all week. They can run the football. And Colson Loveland, like we said over and over, had zero receptions. Mm-hmm. That is not going to be the norm. Wait till he gets involved. Look out. Love the Bears.
0: We didn't get to a caller earlier who was calling in and said that he doesn't know how to deal with a great Bears offense.
1: Right.
0: And figure it out. Figure it out fast because you're going to have to deal with it.
1: Bro.
0: Yeah.
2: Yep.
0: Yeah, I don't know if we have time to get to our lives.
1: We'll do lives in the TV only.
3: TV only.
0: Okay. Hey, radio.
1: Great job, Colleen.
0: Thanks for listening. Colleen, maybe see you tomorrow, maybe not. Bye.
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Welcome to the jungle. My name is Jim Rome. The program is brought to you by FanDuel. Speaking of FanDuel, it's Thursday, so we've got our big FanDuel segment. The big head, James Kelly, and I breaking down tonight's awesome Thursday night matchup. I'll get to that in a minute, and some other great action over the weekend. So, program brought to you by FanDuel, and we've got our FanDuel segment, which we do every single Thursday. James Big Kelly, big head, perform! Anyway, he's got an enormous dome. He's going to butcher the language. He's going to have some really good picks for us, and he will be by at the top of our number two. Hello, James Kelly then. Coming up at 1:40, E.J. Manuel, ESPN college football analyst and a former NFLer and a really good college baller, joins me at 1:40. So those are the two things that we have set coming up later on today. James Kelly, E.J. Manuel, and we are wide open in and around all that. It is a big, big day for a number of people. So let me get you up in here. Telephone number is toll free. You did start the week on a high note. I've got to give you clones that. You came out quickly to start the week. Kind of fizzled out a bit since then, but you can still finish strong. 1-800-636-8686. Hit me up. Do it now. If you want to go to the X, yes. I know some of you are bent. Some of you are bent that I've forgotten about you on the X. No, I have not. Why would I forget about those on our platform where I have the most followers? I would never forget about the X. Hit me up on the X at Jim Rome. Email me at Rome, R-O-M-E, at haveatake.com. Or if you want to go to our YouTube channel, I know a lot of you do like that, and you should. It is the best way to consume the product on the internet. It's clean. It's easy. It's seamless. It has chat. Get to YouTube / Jim Rome. That's where the channel is, if you don't mind. Once you get there, can you hit the sub button? Can you ring the bell? And then can you get to the chat? You can hit me up on Super Chat if you want. Or if you want to become a member of the family, you can do that too. If you hit me up for a nominal fee of $1.99 a month, you know what you get for that? Pretty much the world. Totally. Totally up to you. All right, so that's how the show is setting up. Big day, Mafia. Bills Mafia. What's good? Bills Mafia. Let me see. It's 12:03 Pacific, 3:03 Eastern. Man, how smashed up are you already, Mafia? I know you are, and well, you should be. How many tables have you destroyed already, Mafia? How many beers have you murdered already, Mafia? Very happy for you. There it is. If you're watching on the stream, the official Buffalo Bills account, it's game day at Highmark Stadium. That it is. The reason I'm so happy for the Mafia, some of the absolute best fans in the entire world are finally getting treated to what they finally and really do deserve tonight. No, I don't mean the Super Bowl. Let's not get crazy. But you are getting pretty much the next best thing. The debut of a brand new state-of-the-art $2 billion, with a B, billion-dollar edifice to properly showcase your beloved Bills. Yes, so the scorecards are kind of, scoreboards are kind of small. Yes, there are some seats with slightly obstructed views. However, I think that all of Buffalo will mostly be just be proud to see their new home in action tonight and show it off to the rest of the world. And what a perfect game to christen that building. Lions v. Bills. That any good? Thursday night is typically a smorgasbord of ass. Not tonight. In fact, it might not get any better on any Thursday the rest of the year than tonight. That's how good that game is. Last time these two teams matched up, they combined for 90 points. Last week, these two teams combined for 67 points. That's probably why the over-under tonight is 54.5 points, which somehow seems maybe even a little bit low. Maybe. Even though it's by far the highest over-under total for week two. Point is, people are expecting to see fireworks. And people are expecting to see a damn good game. And there are a lot of reasons for that. For instance, Buffalo has now won 5 in a row against Detroit. However, the Lions, under Dan Campbell,
are 14-4 in prime time. The best record in the league during that stretch. Detroit, 4-0 on Thursday nights. And somehow, the Lions, under the cannibal, always seem to save their best kneecap munching for prime time. And their peak kneecap munching for TNF. Unfortunately for the Lions, though, they're pretty banged up. They're banged up in their secondary, which is not a good thing. They're banged up on their offensive line. Unfortunately for the Lions, they're already going to be missing 40% of their offensive line from last week with two guys that are already listed as out, which is not a good thing. Not a good thing if you saw the Texans and the Bills game last week, because the Bills actually, even with defensive questions of their own, actually did get after C.J. Stroud. Although the Texans did put up points on that Bills defense. In terms of the pressure, though, Buffalo's pass rush put up 9 hits, 8 tackles for loss, 3 sacks, 2 fumble recoveries last week in Houston. And now they're coming home and they're getting the added juice of a stadium opening with the added benefit.

0: En garde!
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2: This evening, that a new era has started in Buffalo. It's the dawning of a new day. A day that hopefully, for the love of God, ends with somebody in that town lifting a freaking Lombardi already. And that new journey, that new era, begins tonight in the new Highmark Stadium. And a new journey and a new era means that some things need to be left behind, which really is for the best, because there were definitely some demons that were left in the old stadium. And really, I mean one specific demon who was featured on the Bills Wall of Fame, but not anymore. Yes, Juice fans, looking at you, V. Yes, Juice fans, I can't believe any of you still exist, but you do. And I am not at all sorry to report that O.J. Simpson's name was left off of the new Bills Wall of Fame at the new Highmark Stadium, because of course it was. Yet somehow, that's not something that every Bills fan agrees with. Because believe it or not, there's actually an activist. Now, she's loud and proud and active, but she's far from the only one. But there is an activist stumping for Oj to get his spot back on the Wall of Fame. She's upset, really upset. And she made her case on Spectrum News 1 in Buffalo this week.
3: If they had been brave enough to say, we don't want him on the wall because we think he got away with murder, then they should say so. They should say that, not just say that he's not fit. What does not fit mean?
4: Exactly.
3: He was fit when he ran for those 2,003 yards that made Buffalo world famous. He was fit when he got inducted in the National Football League in 1985. He was fit when he was put on the wall in Buffalo in 1980. He'd been on that wall for 46 years. He was on that wall for the first trial. He was on the wall for the second trial. He was on the wall for the third trial. He was on the wall years after he was on the wall when he died. Tell me now, what changed?
2: Hell yes, Betty Jean Grant. I think I changed my mind. I think she changed my mind. What an incredible take. Oh, he was fit when he ran for those 2,000 yards, but now he's not fit to be on that wall? That is an incredible take. Quote, what changed? She said, what changed? Well, he was on that wall. What changed? Well, the stadium changed. Obviously. Well, he murdered two people since they put him on the wall.
5: Hypothetical.
2: That changed. Well, they built a new wall to go along with that new stadium. They decided that they were not going to pull him off the old wall for some reason. I don't know why, even though they should have after the first trial or the second trial or the third trial. Or the almost 9 years he spent behind bars. But they obviously were not going to roll into a brand new stadium with a brand new Wall of Fame and put him up there when they had a chance to start fresh. But I will give her this. One, her energy. I appreciate that. Number two, I've got to give her this. Quote, he was fit when he ran for those 2,000 yards, but now he's not fit? What changed? An incredible take. Oh, he was fit when he ran for those 2,000 yards, but he's not fit now. What changed? Listen, running for 2,000 yards in a 14-game season is really significant. I will give him that. But it does not trump the fact that he killed two people. It's not more significant than that. And in terms of this use of the word fit, he was fit when he ran for those 2,000 yards, but he's not fit now. What changed? I think it's a little tedious to be splitting hairs on what it means for OJ to be, quote,

0: fit for the Wall of Fame. We're not talking about physical conditioning, Betty Jean. You know that. You know that. Of course he was fit when he ran for those 2,000 yards. He just became a lot less fit when he decapitated those two people. I know this is hard for a lot of you Bills fans, but we need to weigh these two things. 2,000 yards, two dead people. 2,000 yards, two murdered people. 2,000 yards, two decapitations. 2,000 yards, 9 years in the slam. I really don't think the Bills, and her point is, you know what? If you don't want him on the wall because you think he got away from murder, just say it. Ma'am, I think they
1: are. Got away with murder, then they should say so.
0: I think they are. I really don't think the Bills need to say out loud that they think he got away with murder. I think people can connect those two dots pretty easily on their own. Yes, we think he got away with two murders, actually. And some of those people who believe that would include the Bills, which is why he's no longer on that Wall of Fame. It's not that complicated. Think of it this way. I got news for you Bills fans, especially for those of you that are so upset that he's not on that wall. You ever think about this? Have you ever thought about this small minority that think that he should still be on that wall? Maybe the juice was actually the curse in Buffalo. Maybe it's not even Patrick Mahomes. Maybe it's not even the curse. Maybe you can't even put it on Sean McDermott. Maybe it's the juice. Ever think of that? Maybe having that double murdering psycho honored on your Wall of Fame was the source of bad juju that constantly kept this team from winning the Super Bowl. Maybe Oj has been the dark cloud hovering over this organization the entire time. All I know for sure is I had to get ahead of this lady's impassioned defense of the juice, because I know that V and the Fee is going to be all over this. He probably has some new hideous AI video ready of OJ making his case from beyond the grave as to why he should be on the Wall of Fame. V, save it. Don't send it. I'm not airing it. Don't send it. I'm not airing it. Because it is a new day in Buffalo. They're moving on without OJ. I just wish you clones could do the same for this show. Don't do it, Lauren. Don't do it.
1: Tell me now, what changed?
0: What changed? He murdered two people?
2: Cut it, OJ.
0: Don't do it, Alvy. Her point is right. And the first trial, the second trial, the third trial. What changed?
1: What does
0: Why now?
1: Mean?
0: Why now? Why now? What changed? A new stadium and a fresh start. Oh, and those two dead people. Man, that is some hill to die on. Like, why is OJ not on our Wall of Fame? Are we really going to have that debate? Because he's a serial killer? Does that not enter into it? And by the way, you don't want that bad karma. Maybe that does have something to do with that alleged curse. All right, Mafia, the curse of the juice. The curse of the decapitations. Anyway, Mafia, it's your day. A new day, a new stadium. TNF, great matchup. James Kelly and I will break down that game at the top of the hour. But if you're in the Mafia, if you're already tailgating, it would be great. How about somebody zoom in? Is there anybody there already tailgating that wants to zoom in and show us what it looks like? I would love to see it. I mean, of course, I've seen all the pictures and all the videos online, but what I want is a clone with boots on the ground. Boots on the ground. Man, the Tourette's, even I can't get away from it. I would love to see it. So if you want to zoom in and you are responsible, let us know. Other topics today. Oh, what do you know? Ahead of the game of the week, one of the games of the year, LSU star quarterback Sam Leavitt, out of nowhere, is doubtful. He's listed as doubtful on the injury list. Now, what's different about college ball compared to the NFL, they don't say exactly what it is, the nature of the injury, just all of a sudden, out of nowhere, midweek, he's doubtful. I don't know. I'm going to say he's doubtful. He's officially doubtful. I'm officially doubtful. Van Smack is officially doubtful that he's officially doubtful. And I'm going to call bullcrap on this. Just my opinion. Also, news regarding UNC. The investigation is wrapped up. Oh, Steve Belichick, not coming back. Will not return as D coordinator. The investigation has wrapped up. A lot of word salad and vague statements involving that investigation about how there were isolated incidents that violated the moral code of the university, but it's not systemic. Oh. So there's a few people running around acting like they're exonerated and the program's clean and it's all good. I would argue that it's not a good day. This is not a win. You're not exonerated, but you are playing better than you were a year ago. And if somehow, some way, you could go to Death Valley and beat Clemson, that would help a lot. Wouldn't help my guy Dabo, but it would help a lot. So I want to get into that, too. Once again, telephone number is 1-800-636-8686. Get on the phones, hit us up. What do you want to cover? I've got the Big Head coming up the top of hour number two. EJ Manuel coming up the middle of hour number two. 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

0: 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Connect and protect. All right, so I mentioned I've got some reactions, starting with chat. Yo, chat. I like to always shout out chat every single day. Hey, chat, what's up? Any of you high? Let's see. A dude from Cheers 07. That new little scoreboard will not be able to handle the scoring tonight. Maybe not. Both those teams offensively look great in week one. And then both those teams defensively did not look great in week one. But again, we'll break that game down in a half hour at the top of the hour with James Kelly. Aaron in Iowa, sound the tiny scoreboard. Tiny scoreboard alarm. No, we have tiny hands.
1: Tiny
0: scoreboard. Oh, wait a minute. Scoreboard. Maybe we do have a tiny scoreboard alarm.
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0: scoreboard. Scoreboard. Again, is there anybody scoreboard watching the stream, scoreboard, or listening to the show,
2: scoreboard,
0: that's at Hallmark right now, scoreboard. I would love a live look, scoreboard. I would love somebody with boots on the ground. I need a jungle. Thanks, Alvy. I need a jungle correspondent. I need a member of the Bills Mafia. We'll shoot you a link. Get up in here. I wonder what it looks like. There's got to be somebody there who's checking out the show on the stream or listening. They can let us in. I want to know what the vibe is. I mean, I know, but I want to see it. I want the rest of the country to see it before the rest of the country sees it. Hit me up. Dan in Allentown. Hey, Jim. Was Juice cut from the Wall of Fame?
3: Oh.
0: She's something else. I mean, it's one thing for some fans to get behind that, but an activist. What do you think when you think of activists? You think of civil liberties. You think of social causes. An activist. And man, she's impassioned. She was impassioned. And in her mind, logical. Like, the hell changed. Wait a minute. You're going to leave this man up on that wall for all these years? He's up on that wall for like four decades, more than four decades. And now you move into a brand new building.
1: 46 years.
0: And you still have a wall of fame, but you're not going to put him on. What changed? And then, so there's that logic that I can even get into that logic. We can even discuss the logic of that. Her point being, you never took him down before. So what changed? But this turn of a phrase, this use of the word fit, that doesn't work as well for me when she made the argument that, oh, now he's not fit.
1: What does
0: now
1: that
0: he's not
1: mean?
0: Fit to be on the wall. Well, he was fit when he ran for 2,000 yards. All right, so I think we're having a debate on what the word fit means. Betty Jean, fit. Fit like appropriate. Not fit like well-conditioned. I know he was fit when he ripped off 2,000 yards in 14 games. Nobody doubts his fitness. The wall does not take into account fitness. It's just whether or not he's fit for this honor. Does that make sense? Fitness for the game and fit for this distinction are not one and the same. And that's where she's trying to say they are one and the same.
1: What does not fit mean?
0: What does not fit mean? For real? Did you really just ask, what does not fit mean?
1: What does not fit mean?
0: He killed two people. He went to jail for 9 years. it reflects poorly on everybody.
1: Got away with murder, then they should say so.
0: Oh, he got away with murder. Well, then say it.
1: Say so.
0: Well, they are. Effectively, they are. By not putting him on the wall, they're saying he got away with murder.
1: Just say so.
0: She's like, no, not good enough. Say it out loud. Say it out loud. Don't just leave the man off the wall. Say it. If you think he got away with murder, and that's the reason you're not putting him on that wall, say it.
1: Just say so.
0: But they are. We're connecting the dots. I think everybody knows. Billy Webb, quote, it's almost like the Bills killed me.
2: And it's almost like they killed me.
0: At 11 Hondo, Highmark Stadium lacks juice. Yours, Oj. Daniel Primo, quote, as a Bills fan, I'm nervous about this game, but I don't know if I should be. All right, a couple thoughts there, Daniel. You know why you're nervous about this game? Oj's name is not on the wall. No, that's not why. You're nervous about this game because you're a Bills fan. Of course you're nervous about this game. You're used to disappointment in big games. Now, should you be nervous about this game? I don't want to give away my thoughts yet until James Kelly and I chop it up. I should tell you who should be nervous about this game. Lions fan. Because of Lions secondary. Again, I don't want to give this up, but the fact that Tyler Shuck carved that secondary last week. And now they're facing Josh Allen, Jim, in the opening of their beautiful new stadium.
4: Josh Allen, Jim.
0: With Joe Brady, who's even more aggressive as the head coach in play calling than he was as the offensive coordinator. They should be more nervous than you should be, if that makes you feel better. Now, if you want to talk about the points that you have to give up, then maybe you should be nervous. Last check was 5.5. That's a lot to lay. So, are we going to lay the 5.5? You'll know at the top of the hour. SA Sports Honk asks, Rome, are Eric and Lyle in the Calabasas High Hall of Fame? Sincerely, Betty Jean. I do not believe that my alma mater, my high school, which was attended by those two murderers for 1 year, I believe. I don't know that my high school has a wall of fame or a hall of fame. I know they've got some baseball bricks that I actually contributed to because back in the day, Brett Saberhagen, of all people, was the head baseball coach there. So when Sabes, and Sabes used to come on this program quite a bit, and I actually ran into Sabes 1 year at the Sagebrush Cantina, which is a legendary restaurant. That restaurant was like the only thing in Calabasas when my family moved there in the mid-70s. That's how old and how long that restaurant's been there. It's a famous, famous haunt. Bikers like to hang out on Sundays. Anyway, I saw Sabes. So I actually contributed, not to the Wall of Fame, but there were some bricks. You know how it is at baseball parks or stadiums when you want to raise money. You'll find my name on a few of those bricks. Are Eric and Lyle in the Hall of Fame? No. You know why? They murdered their parents. Yeah, but they were fit, Rome.
1: What does Matt fit
0: They were
1: mean?
0: Fit when they played tennis. Yeah, but they were no longer fit when they started shotgunning their parents. Yeah, but they were fit when they played tennis, and they were great tennis players. And you played tennis, Rome. Didn't you play tennis at that same high school, Rome? Yes, I did. Were you fit? Yes, I was.
1: What does Matt fit me?
0: But I never shotgunned my parents. Let's see here. Christian Aragon, 5672. If V had a mom, it would be Betty Jean. Yeah, I don't want to talk about somebody's mom. I don't do mom jokes. But I bet V wishes that Betty Jean was his mom.
5: Your mom.
0: Oh, what do you know? V's in. Didn't see that coming. V and the Fee on chat. Don't feel bad, Oj. You're already in Jim Rome's Jungle Ring of Honor with us. Signed, Peppermint Patty, Mama Cass, R. Kelly, and EJO. EJO. Edward James Olmos. EJO. EJO. War Rome giving Betty Jean a Goldman ticket for the smack off. Bro, what a horrible submission. So offensive and so reprehensible on every level. V.
2: Because I've got a golden ticket.
0: V, what is V short for anyway? Vrabel?
4: Vron and Nicole.
0: Vron? Venice? Vehicular? What is V short for? I never really thought about that until just now. Vehicular. Vehicular homicide. Vehicular manslaughter. Vrabel. I don't know. I just know that's reprehensible. Dude, we do not have a Jungle Ring of Honor. If we did have a Jungle Ring of Honor, you know who would not be in it? Oj. Peppermint Patty. R. Kelly. When did R. Kelly become a topic? I guess when vehicular homicide in the Fee made him a topic. He's not. Mama Cass, if I had a Jungle Ring of Honor, would not be on it or in it. Edward James Olmos. What does he have to do with anything? He would not be in it. And we don't give away Goldman tickets. We give away golden tickets. You know this. Vehicular homicide in the Fee. Hey, Rome, that's not fair. I've never, ever been accused of or convicted of vehicular homicide. Right, bro. Like everything that comes out of your mouth is untrue. Get it? Commander Bell, 1965. Sorry, I late, Jim. I just finished watching the Dodgers clinch the National League West. Go Dodgers! It's true. Fifth straight year. 13 times in 14 years. Your 2026 NL West champs. Oh no, here comes chat. That's it, Rome. You're talking baseball. We're out. Peace out in the chat. No, you're not, stoners. Just go hit the bong again and come back for more like you always do. And just so you know that I'm only not here only for chat. Some other reaction quickly. Dear Jim, I'm fit for the smack off. Sincerely, Betty Jean. PR and Crapchester. Let me tell you about Betty Jean. I will say this in her defense. Like a lot of you, I personally think her take is whack. I don't think it's a good take. But unlike a lot of you, she at least has a take.
5: He was on that wall for the first trial. He was on that wall for the second trial. He was on that wall for the third trial. He was on that wall years after he was on that wall when he died. Tell me now, what changed?
0: A lot. Everything. All those things that you described right there. Ken and SA goes back to back. Rome, that Bills fan. First of all, she's not a Bills fan. She's an activist. I think that's an important distinction. Rome, that Bills fan is really putting her neck out there for OJ, signed Ron and Nicole.
6: Only lying if I said
0: and then he chased it with this.
6: Goldman. I don't Rome, know Ron Goldman. People die every day.
0: If the juice is fit, you must acquit. Sincerely, Betty Jean. Mikey Soriano tries to make this point. In all seriousness, OJ is the greatest Bill of all time. He's in the Pro Football Hall of Fame, and he got away with murder. How many people have that resume? Frankly, he should have a freaking statue at the front of that new crib, Jim. Interesting. Seriously, I don't think that's a serious take. You know, much like when somebody says, not to be disrespectful, somebody's going to get disrespected. Whenever somebody around here says, in all seriousness, I know it's not going to be serious. But you are right about one thing. Nobody has that resume. Nobody that comes to mind has a resume of being the greatest player in the history of a franchise, a member of the Hall of Fame, and got away with murdering multiple people. Not only that, dude, you skipped over the whole acting career. You skipped over the whole broadcasting career. You skipped over the whole incredibly thing that he was beloved. He, after playing, I think we tend to forget this, and easy to see why we might forget this, given the fact that he was a killer. He was beloved. He was like a national treasure. Lest we forget, he was a beloved broadcaster. He was a successful actor. He was an incredible pitchman. He was running through airports. This guy was a national treasure before he started killing people. Nobody had a resume like that. I agree. Definitely, that's something we do agree on. All right, when we come back, other things I want to talk about today. Holy crap. Joe Burrow already dinged. Joe Burrow already with back tightness. Yeah, because that's not vague.
7: Ding.
0: I don't think back tightness is a good thing. The very same Joe Burrow that spent the entire offseason saying, now we go. Now it's time. Now it's time. I've got a sense of urgency. We all got to get this done. We got to get it done right now. And already this guy is gimping around at practice after 1 week. All right, one more thing I want to talk about later on. So when you think of Kirk Cousins, you think of a guy who's a little bit nerdy, too good to be true, and has no vices. No vices. He does. He does. And he owned it. We'll talk about that. Also, Andre Johnson has a take on C.J. Stroud, which is interesting. Not surprising, but interesting. You know what is surprising? Hell, surprising does not do it justice. Shocking. You know when Keenan Allen got picked up for that Dewey not long ago? He blew a 2-2-4. 2-2-4. How are you still alive? How are other people still alive? A 2-2-4. You are operating a vehicle not only while under the influence, but while under the influence with a blood alcohol content of 2-2-4. Dude, I don't care how big you are. I don't care how physical you are. 2-2-4. All right, all of this, still ahead.
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9: 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Can the Patriots, Rams, and Broncos avoid the dreaded 0-2 hole and a nearly 90% chance of missing the playoffs? Westwood One Sports.
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0: All right, short segment here. Coming up in about 10 minutes, I've got James Kelly. We've got a lot of ground to cover. So we will talk about the matchup tonight. Oh, I forgot. It's a beef day. Man, it's been a week now. Actually, it's been a life now. All right, so let me reset very quickly. Somehow, I left that out. How could I possibly have left that out? The beef segment is at the top of hour number three. So start thinking about that right now, because as I always say, once we get into hour number two, we're starting to move downhill quickly, especially since I've got James Kelly at the top, and then I've got EJ Emanuel in the middle of the hour, and then all of a sudden it's the top of the third hour. So if there's something you want to beef about, go ahead and start dialing, or go ahead and start hitting me up and writing your beefs in on social. We take beefs everywhere. On the phones, 1-800-636-8686. Also on the X at Jim Rome. Also on the email, romeavtake.com. And also on the chat. So go to our YouTube channel. Beef segment, top of hour number three. One of the highlights of every single week, and it always works. I mentioned you've got that game tonight. Great matchup. Thursday night matchups generally are, I don't want to use the word because ass. They just are. They are because of obvious reasons. They're generally not that good. Tonight should be. It's early in the year. Yes, it's a short week, but you got two premier teams, marquee teams. It's going to be fireworks. Got a brand new stadium. Already a controversy about that stadium. No, not the miniature scoreboards, not the views that are partially obscured, but whether or not Oge belongs on the Wall of Fame. So we've got a lot of discussion. And a great game. I like it. Gary in Central Ohio on the chat. All model for the statue of the best player in franchise history who got away with murder. Just let me find my white suit. Ray Lewis. Ray did not kill anybody. There's not even an alleged. Ray didn't kill anybody. Ray certainly was in the wrong place at the wrong time. But Ray did not kill anybody. Oge did. In fact, more than one person. Anyway, James Kelly joins me next. We have a lot of games to break down. Don't want to miss that. The FanDuel segment next.
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0: to you about the rest of the program really quickly. I've got James Kelly coming up momentarily with our FanDuel segment, which is always one of the highlights of the week. I've got EJ Manuel joining us at the bottom of the hour or 40 minutes past to break down this weekend's college action. I've got my own thoughts on LSU and whether or not Sam Leavitt is doubtful. I'm doubtful that he's doubtful. I would love to give Lane Monty Kiffin. I got to go government on Lane today. I would love to give Lane Monty Kiffin the benefit of the doubt regarding his quarterback being doubtful, but I'm doubtful that he's doubtful, and I can't give Lane the benefit of the doubt. Like, if it were any other coach, would we even be having this conversation? Of course not, because he's not like any other coach. And then the beef segment. So start hitting me up with your beefs. The program is brought to you by FanDuel, and because of that, we have a FanDuel segment every single week, and as part of that FanDuel segment every single week, I bring in the big head, James Kelly, because we have games to break down and things to talk about, and James Kelly's got an opinion, or 20. Hey, head? What's going on, head? How you doing, James?
1: Not much, Jim. Funny point on your Lane and Leavitt situation. The odds makers are on your side. They're not believing it either. LSU still favored by 2.5 on FanDuel.
0: Ooh, what does that tell you? What does that tell you? You have the most important quarterback transfer in the portal, their star quarterback, and then he's listed as doubtful. Doubtful, according to the SEC, means there's a 25% chance, that's it, that he'll play. But Obviously, the line has barely moved, so nobody's buying it. That's what
1: 2.5 points, LSU favored on the road on a Saturday night. So they're not buying it.
0: No one's buying it. No one's buying it. All right, so there's that. I appreciate your opinions and takes. Is there anything else you want to do before we do what we do?
1: I'm just saying, man, Betty Jean, I'm going to have her back a little bit here. Oj was also on that wall when I think he killed Bill Walsh. So there's another one right there for you.
0: Hadn't thought about that. Had not factored that in. First of all, I'm not at all. He was fit when he killed Bill Walsh.
1: He was fit when he killed Bill Walsh. That's right.
0: What changed? Did you
2: kill Bill Walsh?
1: Just pointed out,
0: were you
1: Betty
0: fit
1: Jean.
0: When you killed Bill Walsh? Were you fit when you killed Bill Walsh?
3: Tell me now, what changed?
0: So I'm not I'm not at all surprised to hear that you have Betty Jean's back. That does not surprise me.
1: I got Betty Jean's back. I almost wanted to slap Ron and Nicole up on the wall, but I wasn't going to go there.
0: So now we're done. All right, so great matchup. Thursday night matchups, as I mentioned, ahead generally are not great. This one is great.
1: Fantastic.
0: Love the matchup. Your guy, Josh Allen, Jim, going up against the Lions. Big old point spread.
1: Jim.
0: Break it down. What are we talking about?
1: Yeah. Point spread is now Bills minus 5.5. Ooh. It had been 4.5. You were all over this. Over under. Highest of the entire week at 54.5 points, which makes sense because, like I think you pointed out, that Detroit Lions pasty, it's a poop hole, man. Only team worse through the air than Dennis Allen's Bears last week, Jim, are these guys. Just want to point that out for our good friend Rank. If Tyler Shaw, a.k.a. Shuck, threw for 410 yards, like you said, what do we think Josh Allen, Jim, will do against him? Against Houston, who you love to run the football against, that guy did not. He relied on his arm, and he took shots downfield. 11.5 yards per pass attempt for Josh Allen last week. Yeah, all over the Texans defense.
0: By the way, not just is that, that's a huge number, but against the Texans defense, no less.
1: I know. Against their strength, really?
0: Yes.
1: Right? Of the whole thing. 11.5 yards per pass attempt. So he was on only Lamar Jackson, I believe, was better last week against the Saints. And I think that Brandon Staley's defense, just pointing that one out, too.
0: Go.
1: Yeah. As for
0: Dennis Allen and Brandon Staley.
1: I wasn't even going to try either. I'm like, oh, that's so perfect right there.
4: So you don't have to ask that again. You guys have to.
1: Thank you, Brandon.
0: And Adam Rank.
1: You're still not doing very good. Yes.
0: You're getting in all your favorites. Sorry, go ahead.
1: Leonhard's defense, the new look defense
0: Leonard,
1: looked like the
0: Leonard. I'm not going to allow Leonhard. Leonard. Jim Leonard.
1: It's. Just put the spelling up for everybody to see on TV.
0: I don't know. You got Shuck right.
1: But it's Shaw. It's Shaw.
0: No, it's
1: Norm, really Tyler Shaw.
0: Shaw. Stop doing this, dude. You're not. Okay. I'm not gonna allow you to I will not allow the Leonhard slander on my show.
1: Okay. Let's make a deal. How about if his defense starts playing good, I'll Leonard him.
0: Deals, dude. This is non-negotiable. Jim Leonard, go ahead and make your point.
1: Okay. Yeah, Leonard, his defense looked like Buffalo's last year. My guess is a heavy dose of Jahmyr Gibbs, like you said. And like you said, down two dudes. And if you count Cade Mays from training camp, it's three dudes tonight. So we're riding with Buffalo to cover and Blind Terry once again taking care of security so Pete and Michigan's family could run the 100-yard dash on the new Buffalo field tonight at Highmark Stadium.
0: Bro, so you're going to lay the points, but are you feeling comfortable and confident in laying those points?
2: What up, man?
1: I feel confident in Pete.
2: Second time in the jungle, Hall of Famer. Thanks, Jim. I'll tell a quick little story about me and my family. Went to Orchard Park about 20 years ago, and my man Terry, unfortunately, lost his vision, but he took care of security. Me and my family got to run the 100-yard dash there on the field of Buffalo. So I say war to Rick of Buffalo. Now I go to Geoff. Not even Geoff. I'm sorry. Goffard. I'm here in Detroit.
0: This call gets less and less coherent and lucid every time I hear it. It gets worse. It's not aging well, James. It's like you. It's not aging well.
1: I actually sent it to him this morning because I found it in my emails. So I sent the new audio. I said, use this one, bud.
0: Emails.
1: I'll help you out.
0: It
1: was in my
0: emails. Keep that in your emails.
1: Yeah.
0: That's great.
1: Oh, yeah.
0: That's great. Can you just answer my question? Are you are you confident in laying 5.5?
1: I was a lot more confident, 4.5, but yeah, my numbers are still over 5.5, so I'm going to say yes.
0: Your
1: I'm around 6 or 7.
0: Your system says all the way to 6 or 7.
1: All the way to 6 or 7.
0: You know what?
1: Yep.
0: You know what? I think that's a big number to lay, but I'm with you. My system does not say all the way to 6 or 7.
1: But somewhere, but it says 5.5.
0: Yeah, I just feel like the system automatically awards 7 to Josh Allen, Jim, no matter what.

0: En garde!
1: U.S. Olympians do it, and so does your college-bound neighbor Jane. 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
2: Enough run nationally. 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Rays fan is upset that the Rays are not getting enough attention. Right. Wait. Did you say the Rays are in first place? No way. Since when? Like that beef is evergreen. That beef will always work. How do you get so fired up by that still? You made that sound like that's the first. 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It's always like that with the Rays. 1-800-636-8686. Dallas, Big D. Love Dallas. Ross in Dallas. Good to have you. What is your beef?
3: Hey, Jim. 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Or Silverfield winning more than two games, or else Juracek is getting run out of Fayetteville, just like Juracek ran Emus out of Fayetteville.
2: My man, you are Joe Thomas, aren't you? 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Dude, why don't you give Rhino more than a couple of games? Let's see how he does. Interesting game this week. 1-800-636-8686. Vegas! Dennis in Vegas. It's good to have you. What's your beef?
4: Hello, everybody. I'm also DoorDash. Here at the casinos, we're not allowed up to your room there. So you know within 10 minutes I'm going to be there with your food. Meet me at the lobby, man. You know I'm going to be there within 10 minutes. Don't screw me and make me have to call you back 6 times to come and get your food. Thanks, everybody.
2: Uh-oh. Kevin's got a clone. Kevin's got a mentee. This guy's like, hey, and wait a minute now. I'm also a DoorDash guy, and I work in Vegas. Y'all know within 10 minutes, the casinos will not let us up there. That is so true. You're not getting up to those upper floors without a key. Man, DJ and I once had an incident, a scary, obnoxious incident in an elevator in Vegas with some psychopath, and it was just the three of us. It was bad. It was bad. So it's a good thing they don't let people up to the rooms. Hey, DoorDash customer, get your ass down to the lobby. You know they can't go up there.
5: Get your ass to Mars.
2: Tommy wants the story. Tommy just asked, did the psycho know who I was? I don't know, but he liked what he saw when he saw Dodger Jano. So imagine the three of us in a hotel, and I don't want to give the hotel up because it was bad, man. Some psycho is just riding up and down in an elevator, I guess, and he's looking at Janet. And then he's like, hey, baby. I'm like, hey, mother bleep, what the hell's the matter with you? That's my wife. And he looks at me and he goes, maybe she's ready for real, man. And I'm like, holy crap. This is right out of a movie. It's the three of us in a hotel that's got like 100 floors and this elevator's going up. And I'm like, does this guy have a knife? Does he like, this is crazy. This is some like John McClane stuff. And it's the three of us. And the elevator stops and it opens up. And weirdly enough, there's a security guy right there. And he could read the vibe in the elevator. He's like, excuse me, is there something wrong here? Is there? And this dude just kind of like bounced. Anyway, bad experience. Bad experience. And I thought that somebody was going to die in that elevator that night. Me, him, Jano, all of us. Anyway, that just triggered me when that guy said, I'm in Vegas. They don't let us go up. And then Tommy asked the question. Yeah, I don't know if he knew who I was or not, but he knew who Jano was. He liked what he saw. Psycho. Let's go to Laguna Niguel. Glad I could pick everybody up with that story. Let's go to Laguna Niguel. Michael in Laguna Niguel. Michael, what is your beef?
6: Hey, good show, dude. My beef is with people that insist on maintaining eye contact with you in the most awkward of moments. They take a hit from the show to look away.
2: I got you, dude. I see you working. Nice job. You don't have to lock me in while you're scratching your ass. You don't have to lock me in when you're

0: taking a hit off that blunt. You don't have to lock me in when you're burning that heater. You can look away. It doesn't make you any less of a man. In fact, it makes you more of a man. Stop looking at me, man. Let's see. Let's go to NoCal, Steve. Steve and NoCal, what's happening, partner?
1: Rome, what's happening, partner?
2: What's your beef, dude?
1: My beef is with the Bills Mafia. It's really hard for me to believe that all the clones out there in the Romosphere, nobody knows what happened to Rick in Buffalo. Give me back my team!
0: I think we don't know, but I think he's got a job. I think he's a principal of a school, or he's actually been bumped up to an administrator. I don't know if the optics are not good for an administrator of a school or a district to be calling a nationally syndicated radio program and running his mouth the way he does. As angrily as he is threatening people when he's an administrator for a school system, or if it just doesn't fit his schedule. I don't think there's some grand conspiracy. I think that that's just what it is. I think it's his job. I think that it's his job. He is missed. I've seen this before. People come and go in the jungle. It's too bad when they're major contributors, but I think that's what that is. All right, let's do this. Let's go to break. When we come back, we'll have some write-in beefs and some more call-in beefs. 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
5: 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Westwood One Sports.
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0: go to the right in beefs in a minute, but I just saw something online or on my screen that got my attention. One more telephone call. This cracks me up. Let's go to San Diego. Emily in San Diego, right to the front of the line. Emily, it's good to have you. What's your beef?
1: Oh, you're so sweet. Hey, my beef is not the same as those other drivers, but mine is a Grubhub beef. We are the worst company. But talking about lazy, fat, grubby guys or girls sitting around ordering food from Taco Bell or Jack in the Box or fast food in general, and they get all pissy that their food is cold. And then they don't give you a tip. So I just wanted to say people are too lazy to go and sit in a restaurant or pick up their own food, even though it's a block away. And pretty much that's my beef.
2: No. You don't like that cup.
3: I don't like that cup.
0: Emily, I didn't want to run you. And then she finished it. And then we still ran her. That was the most unfortunate timing ever. Oh, that's too bad. So did we run her? She's going to feel like she got run. Emily, the reason you heard that buzzer, if in fact you heard that buzzer, you just ran too long. But your beef had great merit. You know, if you order food, and I'm not here to take any money out of anybody's pocket. In fact, I put way too much money in your pockets because I will DoorDash and I do tip. And the hidden fees that are not really hidden, like it says right there, if you look at it, there it is so expensive. But if you're DoorDashing fast food, man, and then you're complaining that it's cold and then you're not tipping the driver, that's bad. I agree with Emily. I don't want to call you a loser if you're DoorDashing Taco Bell, but you're probably a loser if you're DoorDashing Taco Bell, man. Go to Taco Bell for that. Hey, Rome, how is that different than going to an actual restaurant? I don't want to have that conversation. You're DoorDashing fast food. That's bad. Hey, Rome, what about you? Don't you DoorDash dessert sometimes? Guilty. All right, I take it back. You're not a loser. We're both losers. Nandy, you are a loser, but so am I. All right, let's get some right in. Oh, video beefs. I keep forgetting to solicit video beefs, but luckily you're doing it on your own. Love it. All right, first one, Lauren. Bergie in Florida submitted this video beef. What's up, Bergie?
4: Romy, my beef is with myself. I thought I found the elusive XR4Ti here in Florida, but I stopped, and shame on me, it turns out to be an XR2. Looks like the follow-on to yours a few years later, but very similar. Outro.
0: No, dude, that's not it. That's not true. They only made the Mercure for 2 years. They had the XR4Ti, Mercure, and then they had a Scorpio. That's not what that is, if that's the car you're talking about. It's kind of hard to tell, dude, because you didn't get the hell out of the way or show me at least the back. If you showed me the back of the car, I would know for sure. But no, that's not an XR4Ti. Didn't have that upholstered cover on that car. No, no. Let's try another video, but I appreciate the hustle. The video beef is always a good thing. Jim in Coachella. My man's done it before. He's back for more. Let's see that video beef, Jim.
5: Jim, my beef is with these two feline felons who went counter surfing last night and destroyed an entire bag of dog treats. What do you have to say for yourselves? Yeah, likely story.
0: Oh, that's good, dude. Dog treats. I got a cat update for you. What do you want? You want the cat update? I have a cat update. Should I do it? So we've been looking. Janet's got it in her head. Janet's been traveling. Janet and Jake right now are in Switzerland en route to Spain. And we've had a lot of stuff going on since the Ragdoll legend passed on. So I've been going back and forth. Are we going to get another one? If we get another one, do we have to get two? I'm not home. Let's wait. Well, Janet got it in her head that it was time to start looking. And we started looking for another Ragdoll. And they're hard to find. They're really hard to find. These cats are in such demand and have become so expensive, you have to sign contracts. You have to get them under contract. Like, if you go to websites and you look at some of these, like, available kittens, you'll see websites where Mimsy is under contract. Like, wow, little kitty NIL. So we found one that we liked, and this gal said, I'm sorry, this one's under contract. I'm like, oh, even I got emotionally invested. And the breeder, it's directly with the breeder said, well, it's under contract until tomorrow, but if I don't get payment from them, then the contract expires. And so she did not get payment, so Jano Venmo'd payment. So we have one coming. But it's in NoCal. So we have one coming, and now the latest thing has been, what do we name the new cat? And obviously that's not going well. That's not going well. The cat already has a name. It's really funny that we're not going to keep. Anyway, there's the cat update. Jim, good job. Eric in the South Side came with the video beef. Eric, what do you got?
3: Hey, Jim. What's up, clones? Eric in the South Side here. And my beef is this. Who parks their car at the end of a driveway on the other side? My neighbor, that's who. War being the fee with whatever the hell he's about to call in and beef with. And war old trapper.
0: Good job, dude. I got a bigger beef. You have beef with your neighbor who parks the car at the end of your driveway. I got a beef with my wife who parks her car in the driveway when I back out and I slam into it. That was like one of the worst mornings ever. You have to understand, when you get up when I get up and you sleep as little as I do, you're not awake when you're driving. I'm not proud of that, but I do the same thing every single day. I pull straight back out, wait for the sensors to tell me if there's a cat or a dog or a rock. Never even have to look. Jano left her car once out of the garage. So I didn't look. Why would I look? I've never had to look in years. Bam! Slammed into her car. Not embarrassing at all. You know, it's kind of funny. We have not had any written beefs read yet, have we? Let's do it. Twin 78, my beef. People that make a commitment to attend that you've planned only to tap out, i.e. a no call, no show on the day of, or a call 1 hour before the event starts, only to say they're out. Bleep happens, dude. Now I'm with you. This one says, my beef is being last in a long line. Then when I get to the front, there is no line behind me. WTF. Son Sean. Nice. The MP Charles 25, Rome, my beef is with doofuses who keep their suits buttoned while seated. Is that troublesome? It is original, though. Aaron, my beef is with any team that has a turnover or home run gimmick. The original Miami T-over chain was cool and original. The rest are stale, gimmicky little bees. Susie from Wisco, Jim, my beef is chronically late folks getting a free pass for just being that way or invited 30 minutes earlier so they can arrive on time. Let's call a spade and declare them inconsiderate. Ward the Brewers, lifting Wisco spirits.
6: War Lady Clone.
0: Jim, my beef is with the punk teenager next door, driving the same truck as me that I've worked my whole life to own. Ouch. Best regards, BZ and Milton. Nice job, BZ. Two paws. My beef. I have to give up the cron for a while. That's just the beef. I have to give up the cron for a while. Rick and Chico, Romy, my beef, is with dude on the freeway who passes me, then cuts in front of me and crams on the brakes, forcing me to almost hit him. Meanwhile, there's plenty of room behind me to get in the lane, but no, Rick and Chico. Ricky obviously was pissed that you were not driving fast enough for him and wanted to make the point. That's why he cut you off and then hit the brakes. I agree, though. Man, bad people. Just pass by. Hi, Rome. when fast food joints advertise their new triple-decker cheeseburger, then proceeds to zoom in on some fatty stuffing said burger in their pie hole in slow motion in all of its horror. Some unsolicited advice to the marketing team. This makes us lose our appetite and gives us nightmares. It does not inspire us to run to the drive-thru and drop $15 on some overpriced Sando. Paul in Tucson. It's true. At Lefty's Locks, I have a beef with the 40-question survey 40. That I have to answer before I can pump gas. Hey, Lefty, I got problems with the questions, too, but it's not 40. I will tell you, I do have a question with, do you want a car wash? No. I've never said yes to that. Who says yes to a car wash when you're pumping gas? Somebody must, because the car wash is over there. And they keep asking. Matt, the OC is in. My beef is with those weird, stringy things. Bananas. Nice job, dude. Jet Stink. My beef is with the current Raiders quarterback room. An insurance agent guy that learned how to curse last week. Stabler drank before games, not prayed. If Mendoza shows me that he can spin the magic bean, I will believe again. Wow, Raider fan. Raider fan, here's the thing. I understand that the throwback, Stabler, Toddy M, you know, it was a wild time back in the day, Raider fan. I get that. You're 1-0. The Chargers are looking up at you. You're 1-0. I know they're kind of nerdy in that quarterback room. I know they're devout. You're 1-0, bro. What would you rather have? Would you rather be 0-1 with a degenerate quarterback or 1-0 with a guy who's extremely devout and nerdy? Man, take the scoreboard. At least he's not driving into anybody on the strip. This guy is a certified Duke-hater at BD97. My beef is with people that eat calamari. Nick Howard. That's funny. All right, let's go back to the phones. Wrap this thing. It's been a great beef day. Great beef segment. Let's go to North Texas. Marty B. Marty B., what's your beef?
6: Hey, Jim. Yeah, my beef is with people that verbalize punctuation marks. We finished a round of golf yesterday. We were a bunch of us having a couple of beers at the bar. This jackass starts talking about the Cowboys in the middle of his sentence, says, however, comma. And the rest of us looked at each other like, bro, we don't need closed captioning when we're talking face-to-face. Stop trying to sound so intelligent, you ass. Anyway, Jim, that's my beef, period, dot.
0: Incredible.
7: Period.
0: Exclamation point. However, comma. did that really happen? I could punctuate this segment with that punctuation beef. Or we could try and see what's going on in Myrtle Beach, because generally that's a pretty good idea. Tom in Myrtle Beach, you made it in. Tom, what's your beef?
8: Yeah, my beef is with these 10-minute oil changes, they say, because it takes you an hour, because they spend 50 minutes before you go in there trying to get your oil changed, trying to sell you every other possible thing that has nothing to do with an oil change. They try to sell you an air filter. They say, well, it's dirty. It's a filter. If it's not dirty, that's when I need a new one. It's doing what it's supposed to be doing. They try to sell you air freshener. Your car doesn't sound good. Well, it's not like the guest bathroom at my house. It's my car. What do you expect it to smell like? They try to sell you stuff for your headlights. Make them shine. I wouldn't get there if my headlights weren't let me shine at night if I drove at night. It's just all this nonsense they try to sell. Don't get out of your car. What are you, the car oil change warden? Don't go in here. Don't do that. I just want to go for 10 minutes, get my oil change, pay my $29.99, and get out of there. That's my beef.
0: Oh, man, rack him. That's why I go to Myrtle. That's why I go. Not only is that why I go to Myrtle, but that was so much better than I thought. You know we're walking off on that. The man wants an oil change. You advertise that it's a 10-minute oil change for $29.99. We don't buy this. Well, it is a 10-minute oil change. Yeah, but the experience is an hour. And the other 50 minutes are spent trying to upsell us. Yeah, but the oil change is only 10 minutes. It only took 10 minutes to change that oil. Nice job, Myrtle. There is your beef segment. In all its glory, 39 minutes. That was a great beef segment. My thanks to my pals at Old Trapper for making that possible. If I didn't get to you, sorry about that. Good stuff. Good stuff. All right, we'll come back. One last segment. You know, something I haven't mentioned. Did a podcast yesterday with Mac Brown. So great. I love Mac. Mac, I don't play favorites. Mac is one of my favorite human beings. Not one of my favorite people in the business. Not one of my favorite coaches. One of my favorite human beings. Love, love, love Mac Brown. Episode 426 of the Jim Rohn Podcast. Make time for that over the weekend, maybe on the way home. We talk Texas. We talk North Carolina a little bit. We talk, did we? Anyway, check it out. Mac showed up huge. Mac Brown, Ep 426. One last segment when we come back.
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0: It's another dark day for North Carolina. Some might try to argue that it's actually a good day. Like folks got exonerated. I would not be one of those people arguing that. I would argue it's just more of the same. More of the exact same chaos. The same chaos that has surrounded the Hood Man and that program since pretty much the day he took that job. The two biggest updates of the day are as follows. Number one, Steven Belichick will not return from his mysterious medical leave and has resigned as defense coordinator. Shocking. And number two, the university has officially concluded its independent investigation of the, quote, culture and climate, end quote, within the Carolina football program. So does that mean we get to see a detailed final report? You know, the report made by the lawyers who, according to WRAL, were asking questions about drug use in the facility, inappropriate sexual relationships on staff. Do we get to see all that? No, of course not. We don't get to see the actual report. All we got was a statement from UNC, which centered on these two key lines. Quote, the investigation determined that certain actions demonstrated a disregard for Carolina's values and standards of conduct. The investigation also found that these actions were isolated in scope and not a systemic failure. End quote. Because that's not vague or anything. So there were confirmed actions that disregarded Carolina's, quote, values and standards of conduct. But they were, quote, isolated in scope, and that it was not, quote, a systemic failure. The hell does any of that even mean? But anybody trying to twist that statement into some sort of ultimate vindication is really reaching. Yes, the program is so vindicated that two of the three most important members of the program have now resigned. The program is so vindicated that school had to put out the vaguest statement of all to show us that the results of the investigation didn't really show. Well, I don't know what it showed because we didn't see the results of the investigation and they're not clear on what it showed. Like now, Powder with the association showed us the investigation regarding Ballmer and the Clippers. Yeah, the program is so vindicated and it's been so falsely misrepresented that they have a brand new scandal this week that I haven't even mentioned yet. Come to find out, a freshman wide receiver has been suspended indefinitely after picking up a gun charge as a passenger in an SUV driven by another freshman teammate. That teammate, who was the driver, was also cited for speeding, and that dude has now been cited for speeding three times in the last 7 weeks. But sure, everything is under control. Everything has been overblown. It's a big witch hunt, and there's no systemic failure. So the Hood Man's been fully vindicated today. Sure he hasn't. But at least everything is calming down in Chapel Hill. All right, so we've got guys resigning. We have guys being suspended indefinitely. And more of the same. The Athletic says, quote, with both Lombardi and Steve Belichick out of the picture in recent weeks, a team source speaking anonymously because they were not authorized to speak publicly, told The Athletic that the operations around the football program had been smoother, end of quote, since those two are gone. I mean, maybe they're actually playing better on the field. I've got to give the Hood that much. The team does look much better than anybody thought that they would for all of this chaos. So maybe things are smoother with those two guys gone. Maybe because Jordan's not in the picture. And the Hood really wants everybody to know that any notion that she had any power in that program was always absurd. As he told the Wall Street Journal this week, people thought, quote, she's trying to be the general manager of the team, and it's so ridiculous, end of quote.
1: Sir, in all honesty, it was ridiculous.
0: Yeah, I don't know that it was that ridiculous, Hood. People thought she was involved. One, because of that email that you sent saying include her in all of the correspondence. And number two, that time she showed up for that CBS interview and she controlled the entire thing. Remember, whenever they asked a question, she said, he's not answering that.
2: Not talking about this.
0: We're not talking about this.
2: No.
0: And then we saw her parading around on the field before a game. So she's CC'd on all the emails. She's controlling the interview. She's walking around the field. I don't know. People kind of assumed that she had a pretty big role. I don't think that was a major leap to make. I don't think it was, quote, ridiculous that she was involved and that she didn't have a role in the program. But whatever. Fine. And you're all moving on from whatever happened. There was a violation of the rules and standards of conduct. But nothing to see here. All right. That's why the university sent a couple of lawyers to sniff around and see what they could find and what they could dig up just in the event that the case wanted to move on from the hood, too. Anyway, they're acting like, you see? Nothing to see here. Nothing going on here. No controversy here. No moves. Speaking of moves, you can't move on from the moves, dude. But I will tell you this. Winning is the great deodorant. We know that. You go to Death Valley. You beat Clemson. Those double D's will suddenly look like single D's. That's what a win can do for you. Go to Death Valley, and people may even stop demanding that you get breast reduction surgery. Winning is crazy like that. I'm telling you, you win there, and people will stop bringing up that you showed up topless and moved for that walk of shame that ring count caught on. If you win this game in Death Valley, my man, you may not even have to wear a bra anymore. Coach him up, Moob. Coach him up, Mooby.
2: Bruh.
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17: I'm Christine Lisi. A second resignation at North Carolina's football program this month. 2 weeks ago, it was GM Michael Lombardi, and today, defensive coordinator Steve Belichick resigned amid the conclusion into the football program's culture under head coach Bill, his father. School said the probe revealed isolated disregard for values and standards of conduct. This all leaves the reins at UNC to Bill Belichick. ESPN ACC reporter David Hale.
18: There's a lot of desire to see what this looks like when Bill has a hands-on control over all aspects of the program. In some ways, this is best case scenario for UNC because Lombardi, I think, was viewed by a lot of people as not at all prepared to handle the GM team building job of this. And who's better at building a defense than Bill Belichick? So if you've got him calling the defense now, that's probably a win too.
17: NFL sent a memo to every team, said Xavier Harris and Daquan Wright are ineligible to join any NFL team this season after they attempted to return to college and play for LSU, said it's each team's responsibility to verify if a player is indeed eligible.
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21: So I remember being in elementary school and like you pass around a bucket of candy, you get to pick what you want. And a lot of times the very exclusive candy is Fun Dip. Like if you didn't get the Fun Dip, you felt like you missed out. So every time I got the Fun Dip, comes with like a white stick you can dip in.
22: And what color was the stick?
21: It was a white stick.
20: Yeah, it was. Pure sugar. Stick. Pure
21: gets
20: sugar.
21: The job done. And the powdered sugar to go, you know, dip into.
23: No problem.
21: So tasty.
22: Had it, baby.
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1: No lies.
0: This is Freddie and Harry.
2: Harry Douglas is doing Get Up in the Morning starting at 8 a.m. Uh-huh. And That Boy Bad is in full effect. You best to believe that you going to make it tomorrow on Get Up. I'm going to make sure I put on a heck of a show for you.
1: Okay, well.
2: Because I'm going to be dramatic.
1: True.
2: I'm going to spit facts. And I'm going to bring the damn energy. In the morning, I'm probably going to have a 5 hour in the morning, too.
1: Do you really need that early
2: morning? I don't need it. And I'm going to probably take me one of those Colombian espresso shots,
1: too. Oh, good Lord. Wait, hold on a second.
2: Oh, full throttle.
1: Your heart rate's going to be at 200. You're the only person I know that could literally make espresso nervous.
2: Pedal to the metal.
0: This is Freddie and Harry.